0: has written an open letter to Mitch McConnell asking the Republican senator to disclose more about his condition. It's been 3 weeks of silence from the 84-year-old McConnell since he was hospitalized June 14th in Washington, and that's led to rampant speculation about McConnell's prognosis and whether he'll return to the Senate when it reconvenes next week. Governor Beshear says in a letter Wednesday to the former Senate Republican leader, the Kentuckians have grown increasingly concerned about the current state of your health. On Wall Street, the Dow down by 576 points, the NASDAQ dropped 21. More on these stories at townhall.com.
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4: I'm Melissa Vail. An arrest was made Wednesday in connection with multiple shootings involving teenagers during 4th of July celebrations in Raleigh, police said. According to the Raleigh Police Department, officers obtained a secure custody order for a 16-year-old in a shooting on Glenwood Avenue. As temperatures remain high across North Carolina, HVAC technicians are seeing a surge in service calls. Experts say the prolonged heat isn't just making people uncomfortable, it's putting added stress on air conditioning systems. Clint Jones, an HVAC instructor at Wake Tech Community College, tells Spectrum News 1.
5: It's only 92 degrees for North Carolina is our design temperature. When you're above that, you're really stressing the systems to keep up.
4: 55-year-old Joel Blake Lee of Clayton is facing multiple felony charges across several counties related to the alleged theft of tens of thousands of dollars worth of timber, the North Carolina Forest Service says. The WPTF forecast, showers and storms tonight, low around 74. Melissa Vail, WPTF News.
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13: 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It's Brian Kilmeade.
14: Crazy day already. The President of the United States up early, 4 a.m., talking about with our situation in Iran, the MOU basically done. And we hit him 80 times last night. And then he also made it clear he's going to see about giving licenses to allow, I guess, Raytheon and Lockheed Martin make the Patriot. And he's going to see about getting licenses to Ukraine to make their own. So you get their licenses, kind of like the Shahed drone is made by Russia now that Iran gave them permission in their own evil world. I think that they're going to do that. That's what Ukraine is looking to do. You saw what they were able to engineer with their own long-range rockets. You see what they're able to do with their anti-drone technology. You see that they're on the offensive now. Would that be the right move? And the president is in real good spirits. Something happened in that meeting when he came out of the NATO meeting as opposed to when he went in. He said there was a lot of love in the room and respect given to the United States. Byron Donalds knows him well, the congressman from Florida who wants to be the next governor. We're lucky enough to have him in studio. Congressman, great to see you.
15: Hey, man, how you doing?
14: I don't blame you if you weren't up at 4. I am. but are you catching up to a little bit of the news that's broke, and you kind of heard what I just had to say?
15: Yeah, I'm catching up on it right now. I mean, look, the first thing is with the NATO countries, let's talk about all of it, but start with the Strait. The NATO countries, in my opinion, they should have been helping keep the Strait of Hormuz open this entire time, because what the Iranians have always wanted was to put economic pressure on the West so that they can chase their nuclear ambitions. We'll see what happens coming out of these NATO meetings. With the strikes in response to what happened with commercial vessels, I think that if anything is going to help the European countries and the NATO countries understand that they have to take some responsibility in keeping the Strait of Hormuz open and moving, then I think it gives the United States much more leverage in whatever negotiations go forward next.
14: And it's something about seeing someone face-to-face.
15: Yeah, of course.
14: So you have them all in the meeting today.
15: Yeah.
14: And they're seeing what happened last night. We hit them 80 times, and they came back and rocketed Kuwait and Bahrain. Two of the ships, one was Qatar, one was Saudi Arabia, of the five that they hit.
15: Yeah.
14: So you sit there, and it's something about looking across and say, what are you guys going to do? And what are they capable of doing? Do you know what's possible? I know they have minesweepers.
15: I think the Europeans are capable of doing a lot of things if they actually decide to get off their butt and get involved. In terms of making sure that the Strait is navigable by commercial ships, the European nations can easily do that. There's no reason that they don't have the capability not to do that, except that, you know, as is typical, they typically like to wait and see, or they like to sue for peace. And unfortunately, that is the history in Europe. They like to sue for peace until it's too late. And I think the reality is, if you look at even the beginnings of our Navy, the beginning of many navies around the world, in part, it was to keep open commercial shipping lines. That's why a lot of navies were created from a historical context. So if you take that historical context today and you say, listen, Iran, if you want to have a negotiation with the United States, have your negotiation with the United States. But what you're not going to do is you're not going to use the Strait of Hormuz as a leverage point, because that leverage point impacts our people in Europe, impacts oil prices around the globe, impacts fertilizer prices around the globe. And you're not going to use that as a weapon against us.
14: So if we could hear, Eric, this was a sound a short time ago when it comes to giving licenses to build Patriots with those two companies, Lockheed Martin and Raytheon. Let's listen.
16: One of the things I think we're going to be talking about today, a little birdie told me this, about the fact that we'll give them the right to make Patriots. We'll show them how to do it. It's very complex, actually, but it's you'll figure out the complexity quickly. And we're talking about that, and the company that makes them, which is building now 4 plants, you know, all of our companies will be able to do this in 2 to 3 months. If you order a Patriot, now you have to wait a long time for them. Same thing with Tomahawks. We have a lot of certain equipment, but with they call it the elite equipment, and you don't need elite equipment necessarily for a war. But so one of the things we're going to be talking about is we're going to give a license to you to make Patriots. That's pretty cool, right?
17: Larry?
16: This way you can't complain that we're not giving them enough. It's say, make them yourself. We haven't informed the company of that yet, but that'll work out all right.
14: Congressman Byron Donalds in studio. So your thoughts about this is General Keane brought this up. Mark Thiessen brought it up. It's been brought in other circles. If they can do it, can they do it? Is there a hurdle that needs to be cleared if Raytheon and Lockheed want to do it? Do they have to sign off on it?
15: I would assume that, you know, obviously the United States government would have to sign off on allowing that. I think, you know, the president obviously is always looking for new angles for leverage in all of these, all these.
14: Don't you think they

0: building Patriot systems for themselves. Look, that remains to be seen. We'll see what the details shake out on this one.
1: Let's talk domestic politics if we can, because you're running for governor in Florida. You're replacing a very successful governor, and Rick Scott was successful before that.
0: Yes.
1: And single-handedly, because of that, I think because of the performance, it's become a red state.
0: Yes.
1: Along with a lot of people who lean right leaving the north, east, and coming back down. Pandemic expedited everything. But the other thing is you're finding that your opponents and your party that you're going against has gone socialist. This is a trend that's growing, I think, in a disturbing way for the country. And, you know, Jamal Bowman was one person who leaned that way. AOC has leaned that way. Most of the squad is like that way. But then you see Christopher Rabb over in Pennsylvania, and you see three socialists win here in New York City. How does that change how you deal with Democrats?
0: It really hasn't changed. We've been talking about how the Democrats have supported socialism as a party really for 15 years. Even if you go back to Obamacare 15 years ago, Obamacare was a socialist takeover of healthcare. It was the first step. And look what's happened in our healthcare system.
1: Now they want Medicare for all.
0: Yeah, they want Medicare for all. Even the people who were writing the bill, their entire purpose was Medicare for all, Medicaid for all, whatever they want to call it. Obamacare was the first step. Look at what they did. Premiums are up massively. Deductibles up massively. The quality of care people are receiving, depending on your depending where you are economically, is not as good as others. That's because the Democrat policy runs healthcare in this country. That's a fact. Mm-hmm. So they've been going down this road for a while now. So I think as a Republican, it doesn't really change, because if you want school choice, vote Republican. If you want free markets, you vote Republican. If you want cheap and affordable energy prices, you vote Republican. If you want stabilized prices, you vote Republican. If you want government control of systems, you want more bureaucratic steps around energy, which raises prices. If you want more regulatory systems around building housing, which raises prices, that's what the Democrat Party has always stood for. If you want more government and healthcare, guess what? The cost is going to rise. That's what the Democrats want. So whether it's the three Democrat socialists who were elected in New York, or they just elected another Democrat socialist in Colorado, getting rid of a longtime progressive in Diana DeGette out in Colorado. Dan Goldman here in New York, he was no moderate Democrat.
1: He was an impeachment lawyer.
0: He was an impeachment lawyer. He was a progressive. But for the Democrat socialist, he wasn't socialist enough.
1: And if he's pro-Israel, you know, he doesn't like, that's a problem too.
0: Yeah. So, I mean, look, the Democrats, they've been going down this road for a long time. I think our view of their party is not going to change. It's just that now they're coming out of the closet.
1: Graham Platner, he lost me at Nazi tattoo. Now we find out about this. He's been accused of rape by an ex-girlfriend. The other one came out. Lindsay Fifield was marginalized because she's a Republican. I guess that's a hard thing, as people just so not to believe her. She came out again last night and said, how could you not be publishing the other accuser's story? It was corroborated 5 times. Cut 19.
2: He was known for being very rough with people. I mean, like, he apologized sober the next day on many of these occasions.
3: So with you?
2: With me. And so when he, like, yes, I know there were times when he was blackout drunk that he would say, oh, I don't remember that. But then days later, he would come back and details would slip out. And he'd say, well, that was before or something. And I'd catch him in a lie. And it would be like, wait, so you do remember. You weren't blackout drunk. But on rare occasions when he'd be, you know, the next day, very apologetic, very contrite. I don't remember doing that, but I'm sorry if I did that.
1: Could go on. I mean, this is for a half hour, each one of these accusers. And at the same time, he says he denies it, but everybody, even Bernie Sanders, everyone except Chris Murphy and a handful of his call for him to sign, he's not going anywhere.
0: The Democrats,
1: socialist and a despicable human being.
0: The Democrats do not care about any of these things. They only care about power. And I think it's important that the American people understand this. The Democrats will tolerate, and frankly, an accused rapist in the United States Senate, because they want power in the United States Senate. This is not about cultural norms. This is not about just even common sense policy. It is about political power to wield a political agenda, quite frankly, to quote former President Obama, to fundamentally change the United States of America. That's what this is about. Mm-hmm. And the Democrats have not changed. Why do you think they were so upset when the Supreme Court said that you can't do racial gerrymandering in the United States of America anymore? They don't care about black political power. They care about Democrat political power. Because when
1: the assumption was, if you're black, you're voting Democrat. So let's keep them all
0: assumption.
1: Together.
0: Look, right now there are 4 black members of Congress who are Republican. Myself, Wesley Hunt, John James, Burgess Owen.

0: Wesley decided to run for the Senate in Texas. John's running for governor in Michigan. I'm running for governor in Florida. Burgess Owens was going to stay a member of Congress. The Democrats sued in Utah to redo those maps, to make a Democrat map. You had a black man serving in Congress in the state of Utah. He just happened to be a Republican. If he was a Democrat, the Democrats wouldn't have sued in Utah. The people of our country need to understand that Democrats are wielding whatever they can for political power, first, second, and third. So when you see the Graham Plantner story, and you see all the women that have come out in detail about these stories, the reason why they're all quiet, or they're saying, oh no, but we still support them, is because they want power. That's all they want. That's all they care about.
1: When we come back, I'm going to talk about AI. You also have this financial background and this big push to stop data centers.
0: Yeah.
1: And it seems to be somewhat bipartisan. Can't have AI without data centers, utility rates. Do you want it in your backyard? What is the situation there? We know that Kevin O'Leary came out and said, I have a building a data center now. He thinks the Chinese are working to make sure they don't get built using their social media apparatus. We'll talk to Congressman Byron Donalds about that. 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

0: 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I've been surfing here since I was a kid. Now, seeing my grandson out on the water, it means everything to me. Watching him and taking in the blue waves, the sea breeze, the blurry horizon.
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0: you're interested in it, Brian's talking about it. You're with Brian Kilmeade.
1: So Byron Donalds is here. He's running for governor. Especially you, we have so many great affiliates, congressmen in Florida. So I know you're auditioning, you're doing your national job, your federal job, as well as what you do for the people of Florida.
2: Yeah.
1: Where do you stand on data centers? For example, we need it for AI. We definitely need the power built. If the AI companies are going to expand, maybe they should be paying for it. We don't want utility bills to go up. But yet it's become popular now to say, I don't want a data center. I don't want my utility bills up. And it's a water issue, too.
2: Well, a couple of things. One, we're going to protect ratepayers, and we're going to protect our water in Florida. Now, you know, running for governor, I'm going to speak specific to Florida. The governor, Governor DeSantis, just signed into law, and it's now law in Florida, that your utility bills cannot go up for a data center. I 100% agree with that. Your utility bills should not go up for a data center. Number two, they have to get a consumptive use permit from our water management districts in Florida. 100% agree with that. We want to protect Florida's aquifers. Three, we want to require closed-loop systems if a data center is built in Florida. Think about how somebody's pool works. You fill it up one time, and then you have a filtration system that just keeps the water clean and recycles the water. You might have to add some just because of evaporation, but by and large, you're not refilling your pool every single day. We think that data centers should be able to do the same thing. And the new specs on data centers, not the old ones that are in Northern Virginia, the new ones are far more efficient on water. They actually use less water than a golf course does.
1: So you wouldn't fight it?
2: No, I think you mitigate the issues. And that's, I guess, like anything in life, AI is a tool. It's the new tool in our economy, the same way the personal computer was a tool, the same way the internal combustion engine was a tool. It's a tool that we're now using in the economy. My concern is if you just say no without mitigating the issues like power, like water, and quite frankly, like proximity, do I want one next to somebody's house? No. I don't want one next to my house. And so I don't want that for other people. So yeah, you set them back, you set them away. But as long as you mitigate that, then yes, you go ahead and you build out what you need in order to have the computing power for the future of our economy. My bigger concern, if we start limiting computing power, is that you'll see the cost of computing power rise, not on Amazon or Meta, but on small businesses who are trying to use AI to be more efficient, on people who are trying to use it for various means, whether it's to make funny little videos or memes, or if you're trying to research information for yourself. Because if you don't have the computing power, then the cost for individuals and the cost for small businesses, those, in my opinion, are going to go up. I'll give you a quick example. The United States of America, and under President Trump, we're finally changing this. But we've not built a new oil refinery in our country in more than 47 years. But if you look around America, the amount of petroleum products from our computers to our cell phones to our clothes to hair dye has increased every single year. So we're wondering why the cost of goods have increased, but everything is petroleum products. But we've not built a new refinery.
1: Right.
2: So we have more demand for the output, but we've not built out the capacity. My concern with the data center argument of people just saying flat no is that if we don't build out the capacity for something that we are using, everybody's using, even the people who are anti-AI data centers are using AI.
1: Right.
2: Let's just be very clear. Everybody's using it. If you don't have the capacity, you actually raise the costs, especially on individuals and small businesses to be able to use that computing power. So I say mitigate the risks. Take care of power, take care of water, take care of proximity. In Florida, our law does that now. As governor, I will enforce that law to make sure that that happens to protect Florida while also making sure we have the computing power we need.
1: You know what I found? The first time I became aware of this is 2017 when I realized foreign influences were trying to realize, well, how is America divided? Well, let's put out these messages anti-Trump or make them foment race relations in our country or race tensions in our country. My sense is that China is going out of their way through social media causes to make this a cause.
2: 100% they are.
1: Because we would slow us down from competing and leading in AI.
2: The Chinese are behind us in computing power. So if you're the Chinese and you're behind America, and by the way, they're behind America militarily, they're behind America economically, they're behind America in terms of
1: stature
2: on the world stage, and they want
1: to
2: pass us. So what do you do? You're not going to fight an economic war with the United States. You're not going to fight a military war. So you actually use our open systems, our social media platforms, and you bring in disinformation to essentially decentralize our political foundation. I 100% believe that's what the Chinese are doing.
1: You've got to find a way to stop it. Lastly, if I was to put one in, if you become governor, one issue that you're going to be facing is Cuba.
2: Yeah.
1: You know, the massive power shortages. They're running out of oil and gas. They've lost Venezuela as an ally. How are you going to handle that? It's 90 miles off your coast.
2: It 100% is. First of all, we want the Cuban regime to fall. I want Diaz Canal gone. I want the regime to fall. It's time for a free Cuba again. You have a free Cuba, they will have a friend and a partner in me and with the people of Florida.
1: You worry about massive refugees?
2: Not as much. And the reason why I'm not as concerned about that is because I think, you know, talking to Secretary Rubio about this, I think that if the regime fell, we will find some ways to stabilize Cuba and it'd be a launch point for aid and assets and investment to go into Cuba from Florida.
1: Best of luck. A lot of people in Florida just heard you. And I'll be in Pensacola on Saturday night at 8 o'clock. And I'll ask people, what do you think about Congressman Donalds being Governor Donalds? And I'm sure you're going to get a lot of applause. Yep. Congressman, thanks so much, Congressman. You listen to Brian Kilmeade Show. Don't move.

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1: I'm Gail Hurd. The 12-year-old girl who was pulled out of the Neuse River in Wake County late Tuesday morning has died from her injuries Wednesday morning. Wake County Sheriff's Office said deputies responded around 11:30 a.m. to a report of a possible drowning in the area of Raleigh Beach near the Neuse River Greenway Trail. Witnesses told deputies that a girl was swimming in the Neuse River when she went under the water and did not resurface. Deputies said the girl was taken to the hospital with life-threatening injuries. Several businesses were evacuated Wednesday evening in downtown Durham after a gas leak in front of the home of the Durham Bulls. Durham Fire Department says the firefighters are investigating a large natural gas leak in front of the main entrance to the Durham Bulls Athletic Park. The Bulls are on the road in Jacksonville, Florida. Local businesses were evacuated and they have shut down all streets near the ballpark. A spokesperson for Enbridge Gas said a third party damaged the gas line, causing the gas leak. The gas was secured at 7:12 p.m., according to Enbridge. Crews remained on the scene to repair the damage. Gail Hurd, WPTF News.
2: With SRN News, I'm Keith Peters in Washington. Democrat Graham Plattner says he plans to withdraw from the Maine U.S. Senate race after an allegation of sexual assault. The Maine Democratic Party, which by law is responsible for naming a replacement, announced it'll move forward with holding a nominating convention to choose a new nominee. The U.S. carried out another round of strikes on Iran on Wednesday, hours after President Trump said that recent Iranian attacks on ships in the Strait of Hormuz signaled the end of the fragile ceasefire. The action raised fears that the war in Iran could reignite, coming just a day after the U.S. military hit a variety of military sites and port facilities following Iran's targeting of several merchant vessels off the coast of Oman. On Wall Street, the Dow down by 576 points. More details at srnnews.com.
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3: Partly cloudy tonight with a chance of rain, with a low of 75, chance of rain at 30%. It'll be mostly sunny and hot on Thursday with a high of 97. A chance of rain on Thursday night with partly cloudy skies and a low of 30. Hot for Friday, high of 98.
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4: 35s or the engines for their fighter jets, because that'll upset the power balance in the Middle East, which is ultimately guaranteed by Israeli air superiority and also by, I think, by America's posture in the Middle East.
5: And that is Benjamin Netanyahu with me earlier this week, I think on Tuesday, where he said, do not sell the F-35s to Turkey, and the president indicating he might. Michael Rubin joins us now, Director of Policy Analysis for the Middle East Forum. Michael, welcome back. You think the president should sell those F-35s?
6: No, Brian. I actually think the president shouldn't. But I'll actually give a different reason than Prime Minister Netanyahu. Turkey has a growing defense industry. And they haven't been shy about their desire to compete with American arms. When President Obama transferred drones to Turkey, they were reverse engineered, and now Turkey sells tens of billions of dollars worth of drones, not only to our allies, but also to our adversaries. What I'm afraid, as Turkey talks about its own stealth jet fighter, that it wants to reverse engineer the F-35 and use everything which the Americans have invested in for their own industries. I don't think that's making America great.
5: They would give it to Iran, perhaps, because they're friends with Iran, right?
6: Well, Trump himself said, Brian, that he talked Erdogan out of joining the war on Iran's side. But if we want to go back, the Turkish Air Force has run war games without forewarning NATO first, with both the People's Republic of China and also with Pakistan. That's not the type of ally that we should be allowing to have the F-35 Joint Strike Fighter.
5: Have you heard that before, that Turkey wanted to join the war with Iran?
6: I'm not sure whether I believe it, but President Trump himself had said that in the context of talking about how persuasive President Trump was to talk President Erdogan out of this. This was in the same speech when he talked about bringing a big gift bag to Erdogan when he came and visited him at NATO.
5: So you have a recommendation of what Israel should, they look at Iran as an enemy, should they?
6: Well, certainly they already look at Iran, but I think they need to look at Turkey.
5: No, I mean there. Turkey, on Iran, it's Turkey as an enemy, should they?
6: Let me put yes. The short answer is yes. More directly, Brian, I think countries are at their strongest when they calibrate their foreign policy towards reality rather than wishful thinking.
5: And what do you think? People just say, remember, NATO can't be a problem, as opposed to reality, how they're acting?
6: Well, you know, it's both how they're acting, but it's also the question of listen to other NATO members. Turkey has been harassing Greece. It's been claiming Greek territory. It's been harassing the European Union. It's recently transferred F-16s to northern Cyprus without, in violation of the American end-use agreements. It increasingly looks that like Turkey is more intent on harassing European states and Greece, a NATO member, than it is in fighting Russia. And remember, Turkey doesn't really sanction Russian oil. It's become the major money laundering hub for Russia today.
5: So let's talk about what we learned today. We know the president's now meeting with the Syrian leader. How do you view Syria and this leader? We know about his Al-Qaeda background, unfathomable that he's running the place. But he has been more of a stabilizing force than Assad, I'll tell you that. He's not barrel bombing his people. He's trying to stabilize his country. Where do you rank this leader, ally or enemy?
6: I'm still undecided. Look, Brian, you know I went to Syria recently, and I'm sitting here talking to you from Benghazi, Libya. The fact of the matter is, when I went to Syria, what was very clear is that Ahmed al-Shara only controlled certain neighborhoods of Damascus and then Idlib. when he doesn't even have control over his whole true faction, the Hayat Tahrir al-Sham, and therefore, I just wouldn't want to put all our eggs in one basket for someone that's afraid to drive across the city, of the capital city of the country he says he runs.
5: Well, the one thing we like is Iran no longer has a presence there, correct?
6: That we do like. The question is whether Turkey is becoming as much of a problem. And, you know, while Iran had long cultivated groups like Hamas, today Hamas's headquarters is in Istanbul, Turkey, just a couple hundred miles from where President Trump is in Ankara, Turkey.
5: So we believe that they are sustaining Hamas, correct?
6: They absolutely are sustaining Hamas. Not only sustaining Hamas financially, they're allowing Hamas to plan terrorist attacks from on Turkish soil.
5: Where would you say the Gaza rehab is right now?
6: The Gaza rehab is certainly out of the limelight. But look, when we're talking about the deal and the peace agreement, the second item that was supposed to be accomplished was disarming Hamas. If Hamas isn't disarmed and if we don't hold their feet to the fire, then ultimately they're going to reconstitute. While I'm a little bit pessimistic about Gaza, this is why I'm a little bit more optimistic that President Trump isn't allowing the Iranians to do the same thing when they're purposely testing the red lines of his memorandum of understanding.
5: So when we look at Hezbollah's presence, how have they got rearmed since the devastating pager attack and the walkie-talkie attack, you going after their missiles, killing Nasrallah? How have they been able to sustain themselves? Have we been watching money and arms flow through, even though Iran has been under economic distress?
6: Let me tell you this, Brian. You know that I go to Lebanon quite often. I went to Lebanon in the wake of the beeper attack, which you said. I went to Dahiya, the main Hezbollah neighborhood in southern Beirut, and I was counting people with one eyes and missing fingers from that beeper attack. And there was not a Hezbollah flag in sight. That was last November. I went back a week and a half ago. There was Hezbollah banners all over the place. On the airport road, there were big signs, billboards that said, thanks to Iran. I saw flags of the Islamic Republic of Iran, and I saw posters of Qasem Soleimani, the late head of the Quds Force that Donald Trump had killed in Baghdad back on January 3rd, 2020. The point of this is I didn't see a single Lebanese flag. And so from a Lebanese point of view, a Hezbollah point of view, they've been looking at this memorandum of understanding as snatching victory from the jaws of defeat. And that's why perhaps Donald Trump is right to reconsider. Now, last year, I went to Cote d'Ivoire in Western Africa. And of course, across many of these West African states, the largest business leaders are actually Lebanese diaspora. And what I was looking at was money laundering going into Lebanon from West Africa, from South America. Here's the point. While Israel had taken out much of Hezbollah's military, they hadn't taken out the economic network, nor had we. I was meeting with a senior Lebanese official a week and a half ago, and he said the biggest problem he has with the United States is that the U.S. Treasury Department, because of its own bureaucratic inertia, is so slow at designating Hezbollah money launderers when the Lebanese government provides the Americans with information about it. So I do think we need to be much more serious and holistic if we expect to have a victory over Hezbollah.
5: So here's President Trump on how he feels about Iran right now after they hit five merchant ships in 2 days. Cut to.
7: If the ceasefire, John, is the MOU dead?
8: It's a very interesting question. To me, I think it's over. I don't want to deal with them anymore. They're scum. You know what scum is? They're scum. They're sick people. They're led by sick people. And they're vicious, violent people. And if they had a nuclear weapon, they'd use it. As far as I'm concerned, it's over. I'll speak to our negotiators.
5: So, and then he said, you know, negotiators want to talk, they can talk. I look at it as over. The markets don't like that. Down 500 points. The president says, I'm going to hit him again tonight. What do you think, Michael Rubin?
6: Well, you know, I think the president is right to do this. In this case, you know, Brian, that from time to time I talk to the Iranians. And what I've always told the Iranians is that President Trump is different from every other president because he's much more willing to talk to people But unlike Joe Biden, unlike Barack Obama, he's also much more willing to walk away if he senses insincerity. He walked away from North Korea. He's walked away from others. In this case, the Iranians were testing him, and he's going to teach the Iranians a lesson. That said, I think that President Donald Trump's negotiation with Iran was bound to fail for a simple reason. He was negotiating, I mean, to make a real estate analogy, he was negotiating with the doorman of a skyscraper rather than the owner of the skyscraper. The fact of the matter is Mohammed Bakr Khalibaf, the Speaker of the Parliament, doesn't have the power. He's not in charge inside Iran or in the Islamic Revolutionary Guard Corps, and therefore any promises which he makes were meaningless.
5: So who do you deal with? Who would be dealing with?
6: This is what I would deal. The person in charge of Iran is Ahmed Vahidi, who used to be the Minister of Defense. But you really have two choices.
5: He's with the IRGC now, right?
6: All of these guys are somehow affiliated with the IRGC, but you're absolutely right. He's with the IRGC. Now, you have two options. One is, if you want to deal with Mohammed Bakr Khalibaf, you have to understand that the knives are out for him inside Iran, and you have to eliminate all of his competitors so he's the only person in the room. Otherwise, what you need to do is have a list of people ranked by power. You ask Ahmed Vahidi, will he negotiate? He says yes or no. If he says yes, you negotiate. If he says no, you eliminate him and go to the second in the list. And I guarantee you, by the time you get to point person three, four, or five, you're going to have someone who's going to negotiate with you. And if you have someone who's not going to negotiate with you, then ultimately, you shouldn't pretend that they don't exist, because as we saw with three ships getting attacked, they do exist. One other thing I would do if I were Donald Trump, Brian, is I would ask, or I would have Steve Witkoff, his chief envoy, ask Mohammed Bakr Khalibaf, who was the one who gave the order to hand him over? And either Khalibaf can or he can't. But if he can't, that's a sign that Khalibaf is the wrong person.
5: So who gave the order to hit the merchant ships?
6: Yes.
5: That's interesting. The only people that are really good at eliminating Iranians are the Israelis. The presidents were reluctant to maybe get the Israelis back in the fold at this point, even though I think they're going to act on their own behalf at some point when it becomes clear where what we're doing. So what would be your next move?
6: Well, I always try to remind people, and I say this as a military analyst, that the Israelis drive more German submarines than the German Navy does. So the Israelis are capable, and they have the intelligence to do what they're going to do. What I'm told is that during Operation Epic Fury, the Americans and the Israelis worked together with such interoperability, it even exceeded the way the United States and the United Kingdom worked together during World War II. We were that close, and if President Trump wants to farm out certain missions to the Israelis in the Venn diagram of national interests, I have no doubt that the Israelis could probably accomplish what's needed.
5: So, Michael Rubin, in the weeks that they were fighting together, was there something wrong with, and I asked Netanyahu this, the Prime Minister this on Tuesday, was there, in retrospect, was there something about that battle plan or about the Iranians' resistance that surprised you or that fell short?
6: Okay. First of all, there was a discrepancy between Trump and Netanyahu on what came next. Netanyahu really liked the former crown prince, Reza Pahlavi. As far as Trump was concerned, that guy failed his audition. Number two, there was genuine surprise that Iranians didn't come out to fight in the street. Number three, however, was strategic patience. The Israelis had it, the Americans didn't. Now, you know, I actually talked to some American targeting officers and war planners about this, and they said, no, we disproved this notion that Americans have no strategic patience, because for 30 years we had been updating targets, and we managed to decapitate the regime in the last weeks. So maybe I'm wrong to talk about strategic patience, but we certainly didn't have the political patience. And look, when you have a hornet's nest, you have two good options. One is to leave it alone. The other good option is to get rid of it. But you don't want to come down the middle, lightly tapping it with a stick and then walk away. And it seems, unfortunately, that's what the United States did in this case.
5: Even when we were fighting, as opposed to when we walked away, while we were fighting, you thought we could have hit harder?
6: While we were fighting, the problem was political statements that gave the Islamic Revolutionary Guard Corps confidence that they could outlast us, and that impedes any notion of surrender or people defecting.
5: Interesting. And now that the internet's back together, if you hit them again, you wonder if the people were able to communicate if that had something to do with it. Also, Michael, in defense of the Iranian people, they're not armed, and between 20 and 40,000 were just killed in cold blood. So that does tend to dispirit a population.
6: You're absolutely right. I am reminded of what happened in Serbia when Bill Clinton, however, bombed Serbia back in 1999. When that bombing campaign ended, Slobodan Milosevic remained in power. But the next year he was overthrown because Slobodan Milosevic wasn't able to pay his salaries, and many of its constituencies, the top generals, had been killed. I sort of wonder whether something could happen in that case, but my biggest fear is what you just voiced, Brian. We've never seen a regime, aside from North Korea, with the degree of cruelty that Iran has.
5: They are the worst. Michael Rubin, thanks so much. Every word you said was valuable. Truly appreciate it.
6: Thank you.
5: Back in a moment.
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1: For anyone watching who doesn't know, can you tell us what happened?
2: Honestly, I just am a little sassy sometimes, and I'm good. I've mastered at, like, getting in people's heads. Like, right. I've just mastered it, and I think that's game within the game. We just talked about it. And, of course, like, I saw that I already had her. And first of all, what actually happened, though, someone got called. Caitlin got called for a technical, and both of them should have had a technical. And so I just went up to the ref, and I was like, I wouldn't say you're her.
1: Yeah.
2: I was like, shouldn't she get a technical, too? And she was like, well, don't you bleep, bleep, point at me. And I was like, oh, shouldn't have said that. And then that's where you got that
1: photo. That's where the point is.
3: And that was Sophie Cunningham talking about defending Caitlin Collins from a that was Caitlin, I always say Collins, who was an anchor on CNN. Caitlin Clark, who was being stepped on again, and she's pretty much the bodyguard. She is the big blonde woman, girl, very attractive. She also happens to be a martial arts expert. And she was on with James Corden last night just talking about what she's done. She said, this is how dumb it is, how rude they are with Caitlin Clark. She's one of the best players ever to play college basketball. Excuse me, college basketball, of course, but pro basketball. And they're doing an advertisement for 30 years at the WNBA, and they don't put her on it. She said, they put me on it. She goes, I am not one of the best players now. I shouldn't be on it now, let alone all time. So they just have a problem with Caitlin Clark in the league. But Sophie Cunningham has emerged as a real outlaw in a fun way. She's the one who was pointing her finger at the opponent that knocked Caitlin Clark down. Listen to the Brian Kilmeade Show. Keep in mind, countdown to Pensacola, Saturday night at 8 o'clock, streamed on Fox Nation. 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
6: Have you ever heard this? 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
7: Most of the options had run their course. 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
6: You build relationships, and you can build some long-lasting relationships. 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
8: Senate President Pro Tem Phil Berger.
9: But we've just learned that Senator Berger has conceded to Rockingham County Sheriff Sam Page. 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
10: News this hour from Town Hall. I'm Keith Peters in Washington. Democrat Graham Platner says he plans to withdraw from the main U.S. Senate race after an allegation of sexual assault made by an ex-girlfriend, which he denies. The Maine Democratic Party, which by law is responsible for naming a replacement, announced it'll move forward with holding a nominating convention to choose a new nominee to oppose incumbent Republican Senator Susan Collins. The Trump administration will license its Patriot air defense systems to be made overseas for Ukraine, a significant boost for the beleaguered country, which has been fending off attacks from Russia for 4 years. President Trump appeared with Ukrainian President Volodymyr Zelensky at the NATO summit in Turkey.
11: We're going to give a license to you to make Patriots. That's pretty cool, right?
12: Larry.
11: This way you can't complain that we're not giving them enough. I said, make them yourself. We haven't informed the company of that yet, but that'll work out all right. You know, I'm sure they'll be thrilled.
10: This decision marks a significant shift as the U.S. had previously resisted this move. It's going to cost you more to mail a letter. Correspondent Laura Winters says now is the time to stock up on forever stamps at the post office.
13: The U.S. Postal Service is once again raising the price of forever stamps and other postal rates. On Monday, the stamps will increase in price by 4 cents and will now cost 82 cents each. The increase to offset rising operational costs as the post office continues to lose money. Forever stamps purchased prior to July 12th will continue to work.
10: On Wall Street today, the Dow Jones Industrial Average down by 576 points. The NASDAQ Composite Index rose 51, with the S&P 500 lower by 21. More on these stories at townhall.com.
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16: I'm Dale Hurd. A 16-year-old now faces charges in connection with one of the shootings tied to the teen takeover chaos in multiple parts of Raleigh July 4th weekend. Business owners in the downtown area say they don't expect a repeat of what happened last weekend but are taking some precautions. Steve Olson, who runs Super Rad, told ABC 11 they're tightening security.
17: Yes, we are enforcing our security hours a little bit longer.
16: Well, Raleigh City Council has directed the city attorney to draft a curfew ordinance for those 17 years or younger. Mayor Janet Cowles says she does have emergency authority to issue a temporary curfew if needed. And as prolonged heat sends more people to emergency rooms, local doctors and the National Weather Service share ways to stay safe and avoid heat-related illness. Ashley Ward, director of Duke University's Heat Policy Innovation Hub, tells WRAL-TV.
18: People might think, oh, 75 degrees or 80 degrees at night, that's not too bad. It was over 100 today. It's actually a very dangerous time.
16: A chance of more storms tonight with an overnight low of 74. Gail Hurd, WPTF News.
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0: tired of congestion? Not that kind of congestion. We're talking about this kind. Avoid the congestion and stay informed with traffic on the 8s to keep you moving, whether you're driving to the office.
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3: 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It's Brian Kilmeade.
4: All right, from 48th and 6th in Midtown Manhattan, heard around the country, around the world. Brian Kilmeade Show coming to you, and I appreciate you being there. This hour, we got a lot going on. We're still monitoring events over in Turkey, where the president had his third bilateral in 3 hours. His last one's with the Syrian president, and Al-Shira. And I'm not too sure that he got too many questions. I was trying to watch while hosting the show, so it's not easy. Not making excuses, just not easy. Ambassador Kurt Volker was watching. He's going to be joining me in 35 minutes. Karl Rove is always watching. He's going to join me in 2. So let's get to the big three.
6: Number 3.
4: Can we put the unhinged conspiracy theories to rest? Charlie Kirk's alleged assassin hearing continues as a judge hears the evidence, and it's overwhelming that Tyler Robinson is seen on site multiple times, multiple angles, with a gun, a rifle down his leg, DNA on the rooftop, DNA on the towel covering the gun. He's got his parents and his lover admitting that they did it, that Tyler Robinson did it, yet these people are going for clicks and want to say that Israel's involved or Erica Kirk had her husband killed. It is sickening, and it's got to stop.
6: Number 2.
7: Given that you have a sort of ascendant role in the Democratic Party, could you talk about the main Senate race? Do you think that Graham Plattner should drop out of the race?
12: I believe that it's time for him to drop out of the race.
4: Yeah, Mayor Mamdani, suddenly a power broker in the Democratic Party. Dems in dire straits as in Maine, as the despicable Graham Plattner refuses to leave without his demands being met. And there's some who believe he's not going to leave at all with only 5 days left to replace him.
6: Number 1.
28: Is the ceasefire done? Is the MOU dead?
11: It's a very interesting question. To me, I think it's over. I don't want to deal with them anymore. They're scum. You know what scum is? They're scum. They're sick people.
4: Really is. President Trump speaks at NATO as he rips our allies for being MIA on Iran, takes aim at Spain, and a ceasefire is essentially done as he pounds Iran with 80 strikes and promises to hit him again tonight. He's going to have a press conference shortly, too. Karl Rove, you know, everybody knows what you do and what you know. Your thoughts about this very transparent, impactful NATO summit when it comes to first Iran?
29: Well, first of all, the president is right to be upset with the Iranians. He should not be upset with our NATO allies. There are two of them he should be upset with. Spain refused and France refused to allow us to use our bases there in support of the operation. But remember, the president's angry with them for not coming along. He didn't tell them what was happening. They knew about it when the rest of the world knew about it. There was no consultation in advance. I'm not suggesting he should have consulted with them in advance. This was a highly confidential mission launched on the basis of intelligence that the Israelis had, and the president made a decision to launch. But he shouldn't be then critical of the Europeans for not jumping on board immediately. He didn't, you know, you need to build this kind of thing. If you want them to be there, you need to go to them as we did before Iraq and Afghanistan and say, we need your help. And would you be willing to help? And in what ways would you be able to help? The president felt rightly that he didn't have the time and worried about the secrecy of the mission thereby. But he shouldn't now be so critical of them. What he ought to be doing is applauding the ones who are starting to muscle up like they should, like the Poles and the Czechs and the Germans and others, and be applauding them and encouraging everybody else to follow their example. He brought about a monumental change in NATO. He and Vladimir Putin, for different reasons, but Putin because he was a threat, Trump because he was encouraging, and he ought to be encouraging these European nations rather than castigating them all for, you know, the failures of two nations to be supportive of our efforts in the Middle East.
4: Carl, it's interesting. At 4 in the morning, I don't expect you to have been up then. I have to be and welcome it. The president had a press conference. And he was kind of mad at NATO, just like you just said. When he came back 2 hours later and sat with Zelensky, he said, a lot of love in the room, a lot of respect given to the U.S. for upping the amount of money each year spending on the defense. And I'm thinking to myself, something happened. And it wasn't just a matter of them complimenting. My hunch is it wasn't just a matter of them complimenting about what you just said. I think they said something, because Ruta is pushing for that, on supporting the operations in Iran. And my sense is something's going to emerge from that. I don't know if your instincts are the same.
29: Well, my suspicion is that the Europeans understand how critical an open Strait of Hormuz is to their economies and to them. I mean, 20% of the world's oil flows through that narrow strip of water. And if it is closed by the Iranians or controlled by the Iranians, everybody in the world is going to suffer, including the Europeans, even if they don't derive, oil and gas from the region. But they do. They do get tremendous amounts of natural gas and oil from the region. So, it's to their advantage. And they do bring some capabilities, particularly.

0: Right, one after another. What kind of message that would have sent to insurers, to the world markets, and let alone the actual results of getting them through cleanly. And that could I'd love to see that happen still.
1: Yeah. Well, you get more with honey than vinegar. And the president ought to put, he's really good at honey when he wants to. So he ought to be out there putting out a little bit more honey and less vinegar.
0: So I want you to hear what he said. Let's switch to Ukraine. So he's sitting with Zelensky. They talked about how their relationship evolved. He says, we get along quite well now. And President Zelensky chimed in and says, and will continue to be. And then they had this to say about Patriots, which we are short of. But listen to this.
2: One of the things I think we're going to be talking about today, a little birdie told me this, about the fact that we'll give them the right to make Patriots. We'll show them how to do it. It's very complex, actually, but it's you'll figure out the complexity quickly. And we're talking about that, and we'll, the company that makes them, which is building now four plants, you know, all of our companies, we'll be able to do this in 2 to 3 months if you order a Patriot. Now you have to wait a long time for them. Same thing with Tomahawks. We have a lot of certain equipment, but with the, they call it the elite equipment, and you don't need elite equipment necessarily for a war. But so one of the things we're going to be talking about is we're going to give a license to you to make Patriots. That's pretty cool, right? This way you can't complain that we're not giving them enough. I said, make them yourself. We haven't informed the company of that yet, but that'll work out all right. You know, sure, they'll be thrilled. But, you know, they'll be able to do it. You'll be able to figure that out. Most countries couldn't do that. No. If I said that to most countries, they wouldn't know what I'm talking about. But this is a very ingenious group. And what I like about that, it's a defensive situation as opposed to an offensive. But I think one of the things you might want to be talking about is that.
0: Carl, that's something General Keane has brought up. Mark Thiessen's talked about. Perhaps you did, too. This is a great move. What hurdles remain to get that done? Any?
1: Well, these things are easily said and difficult to execute. But if there's something that the Ukrainians have shown in the last several years, it's their ability to take these tech issues affecting defense and deal with them. I mean, they are now the world's leader in drone warfare. We're learning from them. They're supplying drones to us and to our allies. And I think this is a great move. And, you know, congratulations to both presidents for having arrived at this solution. And yes, this is important. We need to recognize that we need to increase our industrial base in order to be safe and to deter our enemies. But we also need our allies to be similarly positioned. And what better place to do that than in a place where, A, they're innovative and ingenious and have demonstrated their ability to handle these kind of missions, and probably most important of all, demonstrate the need for them. I mean, they remember all those days, the early days of this conflict when they were expected to fold. Ukraine was expected to be gone and recovered by Russia and returned to its status of a colony. And instead, they have fought. And today, I mean, think about it. Just over the weekend, 1,500 miles away from the border of Ukraine and Russia, they struck the largest refinery that the Russians have in Siberia. Says something about their ability to wage modern war.
0: But what about Raytheon and Lockheed Martin? Do you think they'll stand in the way? Because they own the right. I mean, they own the licenses, the patents.
1: Well, look, they'll make money off of it. And they'll have a new partner. They'll have an additional facility to make things. I'm sure there are highly technical issues, and I'm sure some proprietary things that they're going to be concerned about. But this is a good business deal for them. They've got a willing partner who's willing to say, yeah, give us a license and we'll pay you for the ability to make your weapons.
0: All right, good. That's what I'm hoping for. I was just seeing some stats on Russia. Do you know their GDP was supposed to grow 1.4, now it's down to 0.5? Do you know that their businesses, corporate businesses, have $91 billion they can't pay on loans from the Russian government? And do you know that over 500,000 Russians have gone bankrupt over the last year? Something's happening with that 150 million person population country. They can't replenish their troops. They're dragging them out of Africa. So something's going on here, Carl.
1: Yeah, they're losing. Putin made a bad bet, and he's doubled down and doubled down and doubled down again and again and again. And the Ukrainians are fighting a smart war, hitting them where it hurts the most. Think about it. People in Moscow, the capital of Russia, are standing in line for hours

0: to get a couple of gallons of gas in their tanks. I mean, this is an economy that's hurting. And if he doesn't do something to reduce, you know, reduce the threat to his economy, he's in deep trouble. And I don't see what he can do to reduce the threat to his economy short of suspending the war.
1: I want you to talk politics now. Graham Platner is one of the worst human beings, let alone candidates, you can imagine. Now comes out with two separate women and a third, perhaps, coming out accusing him essentially of rape. And saw the New York Times looks as though they were caught soft pedaling the entire thing. But before we talk about Karl Rove's opinion of Platner, this is what Democrats were saying just a week ago. Cut 15.
2: I haven't followed the minute by minute of what's happened over the last few days, but I do think there's a difference.
3: I'm going to do everything I can to make sure that Graham Platner is the next senator from the state of Maine.
4: He did two or three tours of duty in Iraq. He came back with a PTSD. That's not an excuse, but he said that he had a problem with alcohol. He had an ugly period in his life, and he believes that he is transformed.
5: Do you believe the women who have accused him of sexual misconduct?
6: Look, I don't know what you're talking about. What I know is that Graham Platner is out talking to the people of Maine.
1: He's not leaving, Carl. He's got 5 days to leave, and so far he's not leaving. This was a guy that, at the very least, was caught throwing a woman into the room, bruised her, was extremely rough with her, let alone everything else he's done with Purple Heart recipients, horrible things he said about women, horrible things, calling himself a communist and a socialist with a Nazi tattoo. Where do you go from here?
0: Well, I can't see how he can continue, but he may have enough of an ego that he thinks he can. He's got until, I think it's Monday, to withdraw, and then they've got 2 weeks to replace him. But it's a mess, and they deserve every bit of it. I love it. Elizabeth Warren, he's talking to the people. Yeah, a rapist, probably. Maybe two-time rapist. You know, certainly a thug. Certainly I didn't know it was a Nazi emblem. Yeah, really. I'm a military historian, and I'm an expert in modern warfare. But geez, that's a surprise. You really mean the Totenkopf is really like a German SS, you know, tattoo? I mean, please. The guy's a creep. And the Democrats rallied around him because he had new energy and he seemed to have a life story that, you know, PST and a veteran and, you know, but, you know, couldn't work, you know. And then it turns out to be, you know, only has a house because of the VA. And it all turns out to be a fraud. He's a rich kid who went to an elite school and gets a loan from his daddy to buy his house. And, you know, is a, quote, oysterman who doesn't make any money, but his wife gets paid by the oyster company and he sells the oysters to his mommy. I mean, come on. This is just thick.
1: But here we go. Does this give the Democrats a resuscitation of a chance to win that seat? Because you got to think that any candidate would be better than Graham Platner against Susan Collins.
0: Yeah, maybe. But I mean, I think that the Democratic Party in the state is damaged goods. And think about who they have. They've got, you know, the woman who came in third in the race for governor and the former Senate president who came in fourth and this person and that person. I mean, you know, none of them are, you know, maybe they'll lightning will strike and they'll pop onto the stage and everybody will be excited. But I think the Democratic Party in Maine has got a problem with having fielded and gotten enthusiastically behind a creep.
1: Abdul El Alcide is running against Haley Stevens for the Democratic nomination. If you want Mike Rogers to win, who do you hope emerges?
0: Well, Al-Sahid. I mean, he's a far left winger. He is said incredibly unbelievable things. He's for the squad agenda. And anti-Israel, and I think Mike Rogers would he was a, you know, hail fellow well met, sort of the kind of guy that you'd be comfortable leaning over the back fence and saying, you want to come over for a beer and a brat. I mean, I think Mike stands a good chance. He came within 0.2 of winning it last time around. And I think particularly against El Sayed, he'd have a great shot.
1: Unbelievably qualified, FBI, military background, Senate House Select Committee. So unbelievably qualified.
0: And really smart guy and really nice guy, too. I mean, that's right. One of the great things.
1: That's how I describe Karl Rove. Smart and nice guy.
0: Yeah, well, he's Michigan nice. I'm sort of Texas Norwegian nice. So.
1: Carl Rove, thanks so much. We really learned a lot, always. Thanks so much, sir.
0: Thanks, pal. All the best.
1: Back in a moment.
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1: There was a real significant chance in that game against Egypt that this Argentina was going out. But they have arguably the greatest player in the world, who seemed today, Mossy, I don't know if you got this sense, that there was something more at stake other than, you know, just getting back to the World Cup. And I don't doubt he wants to get back to the World Cup. But the way that he played and the emotion that he showed in this comeback was something to behold.
2: Well, I was talking about Argentina being down 2-0 to Egypt late, them scoring 3 goals. And one of the reasons why I believe I can answer Lexi is he missed a penalty kick. So if they lose by 1 goal and he's 38, 39 years old, figure he's not coming back again to the World Cup. I wouldn't think, but he's already defied logic. So this is his last World Cup game, knowing that his missed penalty kick would cost his team a chance of repeating as world champs. That would be enough. But I'll tell you, this is twice. First against Cape Verde, they were down. They came back and then came back again. So then they have this against Egypt. We'll see what they're going to do next. And it's going to be interesting to see the matchups here on in. We know that 42 million people, if you take Fox's ratings and you take Telemundo's ratings, 42 million people watch the U.S. team play. And they just were so terrible. And they know it, and they've said it. France against Morocco is the quarterfinals. Spain against Belgium. Spain, please win 100-0. Norway against England. I want them both to win. Argentina, Switzerland. It's going to be fantastic. What a great World Cup.

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1: I'm Melissa Vale. A 12-year-old girl has died after being pulled from the water near the Neuse River Greenway Trail on Tuesday. According to witnesses, the child was swimming when she went underwater and did not resurface. On Wednesday, the Wake County Sheriff's Office confirmed she had died from her injuries. An institution of North Carolina is celebrating the long-awaited passage of a budget. Part of the budget allots $6.2 million to the North Carolina Zoo for operating funds as the new Asia exhibit is set to open soon. Kevin Franklin, Randolph Economic Development Director, tells WGHP.
2: It moves us closer and closer to a multi-day experience at the zoo. So that's people that, if you want to come in, it's really hard to see that whole zoo in one day.
1: While the specifics of a juvenile curfew haven't been ironed out, Raleigh City leaders say it may not be just the kids who face punishment. A lot of times those ordinances also give some teeth to be able to hold parents accountable, Wake County District Attorney Lauren Freeman said. Melissa Vale, WPTF News.
3: With SRN News, I'm Keith Peters in Washington. The United States launched new airstrikes hitting Iran early Thursday, sparking retaliatory Iranian fire targeting Bahrain, Kuwait, and Qatar in crossfire that again threatened an interim deal aimed at finding a way to end the war gripping the Persian Gulf. The strikes came hours after President Trump said recent Iranian attacks on ships in the Strait of Hormuz signaled the end of the fragile ceasefire. The main Democratic Party has voted to hold a convention now that Graham Plattner has announced he'll drop out of the U.S. Senate race. Plattner, accused of sexual assault by a former girlfriend, denies the allegation but faced pressure to quit. The party plans to select a replacement with potential contenders already showing interest. On Wall Street, the Dow down by 576 points. This is SRN News.
4: Partly cloudy tonight with a chance of rain, with a low of 75, chance of rain at 30%. It'll be mostly sunny and hot on Thursday with a high of 97. A chance of rain on Thursday night with partly cloudy skies and a low of 30. Hot for Friday, high of 98.
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0: talk show that's getting you talking. You're with Brian Kilmeade.
1: I think that now initiative moved to our hands. Not totally, but moved. We are trying to move this war to the sky from the battlefield. That's why we now began to control the battlefield. This is very important. It's difficult when you have less people to move them back. But we found another way how to do it, to cut their logistic for their army. It's about weapon, petrol, diesel, without massive human losses. That is the difference between us, by the way.
2: So that is President Zelensky talking about how he's changed the complexion of the war by bringing it to the air, technically without an air force, with a drone force, and then eventually got a few F-16s when we were able to train pilots on them. But you remember, that was been slow walked entirely by Joe Biden. So the point first said no, then eventually said yes, and we'll take a few, and then we'll begin to train. We'll wait 6 months to train them. But President Trump ended up giving it to him. Ambassador Kurt Volker joins us now. Ambassador, we've been in this war now but the Ukrainians and Russians have been fighting now for 5 years. Do you think that this is coming to an end?
3: I think it's changed decisively. Ukraine now has an advantage. Drone attacks, counter-drone, electronic warfare, long-range strikes, medium-range strikes, logistics. Ukraine is doing very, very well. Their weak point is air defense, where the Russians have missiles that can get through, and that's where President Trump's decision to license the Patriot technology so they can build their own Patriots. That's a huge step there. But I think it has turned, and eventually Vladimir Putin is going to need a ceasefire.
2: Does he know it? I mean, has he ever shown any sign of a ceasefire? Done his entire career?
3: Right. No, he will never show weakness. He'll never admit that he needs anything. He'll always want to put on that bravado. But the reality is coming down on him. Their finances are not going to sustain this war, and their recruitment is not going to sustain the number of losses they're having on the battlefield. So this is coming down on him, and he can see it.
2: So I'm looking at some of the stats. You know, the Russian economy was supposed, the GDP was supposed to grow at 1.3, which is terrible. Now it's downgraded to 0.4. Do you know 500,000 yeah. Russians have just declared bankruptcy in the last month or so? And do you know also yeah. their businesses, corporations, owe $91 billion to Russian banks? They're unable to make this stuff. A lot of it is, weapons manufacturers. So it does seem like it's collapsing. At the same time, they have enough drones to wreak havoc on Kyiv.
3: Yeah, it's the missiles that are really the worst. The drones, the Ukrainians have gotten very good at shooting down that. The Russians will send 400 to 600 a night. The Ukrainians will shoot down 85-95% of them. But ballistic missiles or cruise missiles, they get through, and they are really wreaking havoc. But you're totally right about the economy, Brian. And I don't believe those statistics even. I don't think that they actually have positive economic growth. I think it's in the red already. They have very high inflation. They are losing their oil export and oil refining capacity. So a country that's supposed to be an energy powerhouse actually has gas lines all over the country now because people can't get enough gasoline.
2: So the president's over, and he's going to have a press conference, I think, shortly. But he's already had three. So he this morning was really upset with our allies, NATO allies, and he talked about not letting us use our bases, and I don't blame them. But on the second hand, when he came out, he said there was a lot of love in that room and respect towards the United States. And I was wondering what you heard, Ambassador Volker, about what might have went on behind closed doors that may have changed the president's perspective.
3: Yeah, I think there were several countries that spoke up that praised his leadership and gave him credit for the increase in defense spending that most NATO countries have done. And they came out with statistics about how much more they are spending, what they are spending it on, how this is going to strengthen NATO as a whole. So I think he basically got what he wanted out of all of this. He likes to keep the pressure on. He likes to keep the criticism and the insults and singling out countries or leaders. But he also wants to take credit for having achieved something that really is pretty remarkable.
2: Would you give the F-35 to Turkey?
3: Well, you have to manage one big issue, which is the S-400. If you put an F-35 in the same zone as an S-400, there is a high risk that our advanced technology will somehow make it into Russia's hands. And so we have to be very careful about that. But assuming we can manage that issue, assuming we can separate the technologies or get the Turks to give the S-400 to Ukraine or get them out of Turkey, then yes, I would do that. And I think that Turkey has been a very strong ally of the United States in many dangerous parts of the world. And it would help cement Turkey's role within NATO. F-35 is becoming the NATO standard aircraft now.
2: But some people worry, including Michael Rubin, he came out and said, I'm a little worried that them reverse engineering it and marketing it to some of our enemies, like who are allies, like Iran is a friend of theirs, Russia is a friend of theirs.
3: Yeah, I think that, you know, reverse engineering an F-35 aircraft is not going to be an easy feat. So I would be not so worried about that on some simpler technologies, perhaps. And in terms of the use of the F-35 by Turkey, I think the way these things work is that we will be deployed with them. We are already in bases in Turkey. We will have a lot of interface between the U.S. and Turkey in the way these things are developed and used.
2: So I want you to hear what Olivia Beaver said of the Wall Street Journal about possible tensions within his party on this. Cut 13.
4: I think this is another step in the direction of Republicans feeling uncomfortable with the president's policies. Whether or not you hear them as loud as vocally, they tend to do things more back-channeled. But it comes after the Iran deal that you saw some of these senators being a little bit more bullish in their comments, saying we don't like this deal, we think that there's too many concessions in place, and now we're possibly seeing this ceasefire starting to fall apart. In terms of the negotiations with Turkey, I think that you're going to be seeing a lot of pushback through the back channels because you're essentially putting someone who could tilt the balance of power in the Middle East.
2: Your thoughts?
3: Yeah, I think that we have a lot of interest with Turkey that overlaps. I mean, put yourself on the map where Turkey is and look around. You've got Russia, Ukraine, Black Sea in the north. You've got Iran in the east. You've got Iraq. You've got Syria. You've got Lebanon. You've got energy resources in the eastern Med. There's a lot where we share interests with Turkey, and we should be trying to figure out how to work together with them on that whole range of issues. And I think we can manage the technology issue, which is real, but I think we can manage the technology issue with the F-35. Iran is a different story, and I think the person we just heard from there, she's absolutely right. This memorandum of understanding was pretty clumsy. It was aimed mostly at stopping hostilities and getting oil and gas prices down for a period of time before the midterm elections, but it was not resolving the Strait of Hormuz, and it was not resolving the nuclear issue. And sure enough, here we are again. Iran is trying to close the Strait of Hormuz or assert its control over ships that go through there. We don't like that. We push back on that. But I think we're going to see this tense dynamic between President Trump and the Iranians for several more months. I don't think we're resolving it, and I don't think that the status quo is something we're going to be happy with.
2: Yeah, so far the market doesn't like it. We're down 800 points. And I'll say the president says he's going to hit him again tonight. So it's up to see if Iran's going to realize they're no longer allowed to sell oil, and we hit him 80 times. So at one point, you wonder, they realize they're not achieving any of their objectives. So I want you to hear, just about Greenland before I let you go. The president of the United States went right back into it and said, I'm not giving up on Greenland. Cut four.
5: Well, that's what hurt my relationship with NATO, because Greenland doesn't help Denmark. Denmark doesn't spend money to really help Greenland, but it's an important part for the United States. And it's surrounded by China ships and Russian ships. And that's not going to happen. The ships is, it's not going to happen. It was Greenland that, in my, and it continues to be, that should be controlled by the United States, not by Denmark.
2: And at the very least, do a partnership, get some rare earth and start building up our bases, which we could start. So your thoughts, because you are a diplomat, Ambassador.
3: Well, Well, look, President Trump didn't go to Ankara to talk about Greenland. A journalist asked him a question and pushed his button on that. So he said what he always says. The reality is somewhat different than what he described, though. We have a treaty with Denmark from 1951 that gives us the right to do anything militarily on Greenland that we're going to need to do. And the Danes support that, and they do pay money, unlike what he said. They pay money for the social welfare of the Greenlanders who live there, something we would not want to do. And they pay for the host nation support for any bases that are there. The lack of military capacity on Greenland today is a result of decisions of his predecessors, President Trump's predecessors, who withdrew forces from Greenland. We used to have 17 bases there. We have, I think, just one right now. So we can fix this. We're in talks with Denmark at technical military levels. We are coming up with the plans for what to do about this. I think some journalist just pushed his button and got him to talk about Greenland. That's not really what he went there to talk about.
2: So what I would love to do is, it looks like Scott Bessent, the Treasury Secretary, is convinced our Gulf allies to give us access to their bank accounts, Iran's bank accounts, that they're in their country since they've been rocketed so often and done so much damage. I think that would be great. I also would like to see, Ambassador, tell me if it's possible, using some of the frozen funds to unfreeze, to pay back, to rebuild our bases, number one, from the damage that they did, and rebuild and pay back the Americans whose family, whose loved ones have been lost or been taken hostage.
3: Yeah, we should be. So there's a difference, as your listeners will know, between frozen assets and seized assets. And a lot of the Iranian assets are frozen. They still belong to Iran, but they can't access it. We should be taking some steps to seize assets for exactly the kind of things that you're talking about. These are deliberate acts that Iran has done to damage our bases, to damage infrastructure, to kill American servicemen. We should look at that as reparations, which is an established legal principle, and find a way to seize those assets for those purposes.
2: Especially if you're going to go ahead and freeze some of it. But you agree with the Wall Street Journal that we should, now that we stopped letting them sell sanctioned oil, should we keep those sanctions on, take that off the table?
3: We should never have lifted the sanctions. And I hope that we take advantage of the opportunity to put them right back in place again. Because, you know, I can understand President Trump making a call that we don't want to be in a major war with Iran. We can kick the nuclear issue down the road for a while. We can try to get the strait open. But unleashing the unleashing the assets, giving them money, helping them sell oil globally, this doesn't make any sense. We should not be doing any of that.
2: Ambassador, it's a very fluid time and very interesting time. Thanks so much for joining us. Everything's on hyperspeed these days.
3: It is. Good to talk with you, Brian.
2: Same here. Back in a moment. We'll wrap things up.
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0: 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I've been surfing here since I was a kid. Now, seeing my grandson out on the water, it means everything to me. Watching him and taking in the blue waves, the sea breeze, the blurry horizon.
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1: I think all the allegations are true. He's a liar, a racist, an anti-Semite.
2: Homophobe.
1: He's a homophobe. Yeah. Yesterday, I was sort of on the fence. I'm like, character matters. Morals matter. If I lived in Maine, I would hold my nose and I would pull that lever and I would vote for him. I would vote for Plattner. I would. But I think he should step down at this point. I think there's no question about that.
3: So she's saying this all in June, and now we're in July, and now a woman comes out and goes, yeah, I dated him for a while, he raped me. And then the other woman just came out that was in the New York Times and says, yeah, it did the same thing to me. Why you guys, and the New York Times didn't write it, is unbelievable. And then every sitting senator, including Bernie Sanders, who propped him up and said he should leave, but he's not leaving. Evidently, he wants to pick his replacement. He won the nomination. Now, most of this stuff was, two-thirds of the stuff was out already, and he ran away with the nomination. The governor kind of dropped out, so he had no competition. But still, he became the Democratic nominee to take on Susan Collins. I'm looking at the Washington Times today, and I believe it. They say that, you know, the only reason why Democrats have even turned on him is because he's losing to Susan Collins already. Susan Collins, notoriously in Maine, polls badly and wins. She's already up 4, and it's July. By October, this stuff comes out, it's probably going to only expand the lead. That's why they decide they want to get rid of her. Because all these new him, now all these new revelations come out. Here's Larry Sabato. He's a political expert, great friend, great guy with the University of Virginia. And they thought, you know, the Democrats thought that they were going to get this seat. Cut 24.
4: If the Maine Democrats don't get their act together quickly and don't manage to pick a respectable substitute nominee and don't manage to pick a process that wasn't as terrible as the one that picked Vice President Harris in 2024, then they might continue to invest in Maine. But if that doesn't happen, I think they will end up spending the money in these more difficult places.
3: Like Iowa, like Ohio, and maybe if they think they can win in Texas, which I think they do. But here's cut 25.
4: They have to gain at least 4 seats. You never know what's going to happen with Fetterman. It could always be 5. And you look at the map, and they've got a whole 2 of their own in Georgia and Michigan. And Michigan's looking very iffy.
3: Yeah, Michigan is looking like Mike Rogers, but they feel good about North Carolina. And they're starting to feel good about, not should feel good, but they feel they have a legitimate shot in Ohio and Iowa. That's a bit of a surprise. They think they have a shot in Texas. I don't think they do. It seems like John Thune is now getting behind, as much as he hates it. He wanted Cornyn. They're good friends. Cornyn was almost the majority leader himself, but he got primaried out, loses to Ken Paxton when the president endorsed Ken Paxton. So now it looks like they're getting behind him because the ramifications of losing Texas are just too great. It could be the majority. So that is something I think that is probably going to go the Republicans' way. They have to hold the Senate. If the president wants to do anything, like get anybody confirmed that might want to retire, step aside, like a Supreme Court justice, he's got to hold the House. So it's likely, I think, it's likely they will. Though it was really interesting. So one of the accusers, both the accusers, 2 of the 3 that we know of, are former girlfriends. So the one's name is Lindsay Fifield, and she came out 2 weeks ago, and the New York Times wrote it, and they said, well, it looks like she's a Republican. Really? But she said she was attacked, was assaulted. And then it turns out this other former girlfriend comes out and says, yeah, he assaulted me. He raped me, essentially. And she's a Republican. She's a Democrat. She says, my politics, I agree with him, but I can't allow this to happen for people to think that he's not a horrible person, got blackout drunk and attacked me. And I really want to get into the details. So Lindsay Fifield put this online last night on X. Jenny and I, that's her name, have never met or spoken. Both shared with these reporters terrifying similar details of intimate partner violence, coercive control, and cycles of abusive and love bombing. The third unnamed woman in the story did as well. But tell me again how they could not corroborate, because they told everybody that the woman who came out yesterday and sat down with Politico and with Jake Tapper on CNN, they said the New York Times would write the story because they couldn't corroborate it. They could have went to her, they could have went to another one, they could have went to her therapist, but they decided to have to put in the Times. Because the Times, just like when they said the laptop wasn't real and the Russian hoax was authentic, They want to control your point of view. The Washington Post has gotten better on it. X has gotten strained out because of it. That's why Elon Musk, one of his great contributions to society. Don't forget, see you in Pensacola Saturday night on Fox Nation and One Nation Sunday at 10 o'clock Eastern Time. 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Always keep it here.
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10: News this hour from Town Hall, I'm Keith Peters in Washington. In Provo, Utah, prosecutors work to show they have enough evidence to try Tyler Robinson in the murder of Charlie Kirk.
11: Charlie Kirk's widow and parents were back in court in Utah on Wednesday as investigators testified in the week-long preliminary hearing for the man accused of killing him. I was in the courtroom as an agent with the Utah State Bureau of Investigation described the night that defendant Tyler Robinson showed up with his parents at the Washington County Sheriff's Office to turn himself in. He has not entered a plea. Next in the case, we expect to hear parts of an interview with Robinson's roommate and romantic partner, Lance Twiggs. Prosecutors say they also plan to introduce as evidence an alleged confession note that Robinson left for Twigg. Outside the courthouse in Provo, Utah, I'm Hannah Schoenbaum.
10: Graham Plattner drops out of his Senate race, allowing Maine Democrats to replace him.
12: Graham Plattner has dropped out of the Maine Senate race. Top Democrats, including Senate Minority Leader Chuck Schumer, called on him to step aside as an ex-girlfriend came forward, accusing him of breaking into her home and sexually assaulting her. He releases a video on his ex page denying any wrongdoing.
13: I have faced some very serious allegations, and I just want to make it clear, this is all false. The things that have been claimed did not happen.
12: Laura Winters reporting.
10: Kuwait sounded its missile alert sirens early Thursday morning after Bahrain and Qatar warning of an Iranian attack after the United States launched a new round of airstrikes targeting Iran. There was no immediate word of damage in the three Gulf Arab countries. On Wednesday, Iran launched attacks on Bahrain and Kuwait over U.S. airstrikes. On Wall Street, a mixed day as the Dow was down by 576 points, the NASDAQ up by 51, the S&P declined 21. More at townhall.com.
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17: I'm Melissa Vail. An arrest was made Wednesday in connection with multiple shootings involving teenagers during 4th of July celebrations in Raleigh, police said. According to the Raleigh Police Department, officers obtained a secure custody order for a 16-year-old in a shooting on Glenwood Avenue. As temperatures remain high across North Carolina, HVAC technicians are seeing a surge in service calls. Experts say the prolonged heat isn't just making people uncomfortable, it's putting added stress on air conditioning systems. Clint Jones, an HVAC instructor at Wake Tech Community College, tells Spectrum News 1.
18: It's only 92 degrees for North Carolina's our design temperature. When you're above that, you're really stressing the systems to keep up.
17: 55-year-old Joel Blake Lee of Clayton is facing multiple felony charges across several counties related to the alleged theft of tens of thousands of dollars worth of timber, the North Carolina Forest Service says. The WPTF forecast, showers and storms tonight, low around 74. Melissa Vail, WPTF News.
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13: Well, we've just learned that Senator Berger has conceded to Rockingham County Sheriff Sam Page. 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
16: Across America with Jimmy Fallon. President running hot over at the NATO summit, basically saying everybody there is a bunch of dirtbags, they're not paying their fair share. And apparently he's still hell-bent on getting his hands on Greenland because he sees it as a strategic importance, at least for us, that supersedes the needs of the Danish. Here's the Trump man talking about it, clip three.
17: Greenland is very important for the United States, but it's not important for Denmark. In fact, when Denmark was overrun by the Nazis in less than one day, Hitler beat them out in one day, took over, they asked us to take care of Greenland. In fact, we took Greenland, and then stupidly we gave it back. We shouldn't have given it back to them because we're the ones that need it. We need it for protection of the world, not just the United States. And it's very important. It doesn't help Denmark, but it helps us. And it's very important for us.
16: So that's the Trump man saying he wants Greenland. We did a story on Fox News Saturday night 2 weeks ago that if America were to invade Greenland, we would bolster our seafood supply in such a fashion that Red Lobster would be able to profitably bring back all-you-could-eat shrimp. We're the fattest country in the world. Okay, I don't know what the polling is on Greenland, but if you tell people we get all-you-can-eat shrimp in return for taking over Greenland, I got a feeling we're about to go to a restaurant chain called Green Lobster. Okay, I think that's a real...
18: When you're right, you're right, and you're right.
16: Okay, but what Trump is ultimately doing over there at the NATO summit is just laying down the law. Hey, we're not going to take it from Iran. We're tired of you guys not paying your fair share. Okay, NATO President Mark Rutte actually flat out said, we call it the Trump Trillion. Because since Trump entered NATO back in 2017 and started giving our allies hell for not paying their percentage of GDP, allocating it towards military, they have since been forced to step up spending. And he's still, you know, kind of cracking the whip over there right now. Because a lot of our allies, being an ally to America is like having a buddy who is a Major League Baseball player. And what I mean by that is you can hang out with this buddy because he's going to pick up the tab for every meal you eat, every drink you ever have. And oh, by the way, when you're out at the bar with the Major League Baseball player, there's a lot of hot chicks hanging out in the circle.
19: Hubba, hubba.
16: So there's a lot of advantages to being an American ally. And over the course of the last 4 or 5 decades, people have really warmed up to those advantages and tried to get away with not keeping up their end of the bargain.
20: That's just how white folks will do you.
16: Okay, he's trying to correct that record, which is something that would ultimately benefit generations of Americans. Because if Europe is safer, we are safer, number one. But number two, if they are equipped to fight their own battles, they don't become as reliant on American might. They don't become as reliant on American money. So Trump's right to do that. And it was really funny because when this first started and he was over at NATO the first time, if you remember, the political talking head class was aghast. They were like, oh, my Donald Trump. I can't believe he would talk to our allies like that, calling them out for not paying their fair share. And everybody in the media was furious.
19: The media is a bunch of losers.
16: And I say that why? Because if they're really our allies, shouldn't they be paying their fair share?
21: I think he's got a point.
16: Yeah, they were lying about that. Because they try to mischaracterize everything Trump does. They try to tell you, you know, this is a hot-headed Hitler who doesn't know what he's doing. In one breath, he's gotten so spectacularly rich in office that this should be illegal. But in the next breath, he's a failed businessman that's destroying the economy and has no idea what he's doing. Okay, and that's the point. Nobody's even listening to themselves. Like, what's the biggest political story of the week right now? That there's so much pressure on Graham Platten to drop out of the race. Graham Platten. Okay, after 10 years of calling Donald Trump a Nazi, the Democrats legitimately endorsed a guy with a Nazi tattoo on his chest.
22: They're crazy.
16: Not crazy. They're just full of They didn't believe Trump was a Nazi. Okay, they don't believe Graham Platner's a Nazi per se, but they know he's a garbage human being. But they're not calling on him to drop out now because he's garbage. They're calling him to drop out now because they're garbage.
23: He knows what he's talking about.
16: Meaning there were no calls to drop out over the Nazi tattoo. For most job interviews you go on, I got to be honest, if you show up with a Nazi tattoo, you show up with a Nazi tattoo, probably not going to work out.
24: Step into my office.
25: What?
24: Because you're fired.
16: Okay, but let's say they just didn't notice the Nazi tattoo. Okay, now you're there a few days, you got hired. And a dozen different women accuse you of all kinds of abuse, okay? A dozen women. Some of it's reported on in the New York Times. So your new job, you got a Nazi tattoo, got a few dozen women accusing you of all kinds of ridiculousness in the New York Times.
24: Step into my office.
25: What?
24: Because you're fired.
16: But again, not for Graham Platner because he was leading in the polls. So now you showed up to the new job with a Nazi tattoo. The New York Times has called you a sex pest. And it turns out they just uncovered a shirtless dating profile on a child predator sex app known as Kik.
24: Step into my office. Why? Because you're fired.
16: But not Graham Plattner, because he's winning, and he relates to the working class. Apparently, the Democrats have had some really weird jobs, where guys with Nazi tattoos that were sex pests that had child predator dating accounts were popular with the other workers. Relatable. I don't know. I've never had that kind of job. But then comes a quote from him that he prefers to, how do you say this tactfully? I know he's trying to be in the Senate. Let's just say he was shaking hands with the governor. In the bathroom, the porta potty is what the guy was doing. I agree. But the Democrats didn't say that. You know what the Democrats said? And they kept the guy on the ticket. Now, this week, as the latest round of allegations comes its way, okay, and you hear things like Graham Plattner's got to resign. These latest allegations are horrible. Did you say these latest allegations? Every allegation was horrible. Nothing I just said was like, man, I'd like to introduce him to my daughter. You know, unless your daughter has a wang, you're one of those weirdos. But the point is, the deal breaker for the Democrats was not a Nazi tattoo. It was not a child predator sex act. It was not spanking the monkey in porta potties. It was not the New York Times calling him a sex pest. The deal breaker was the polls and the fact that they're going down faster than Kamala Harris on a first date. But the point is, the politics are always more important than the people. What Donald Trump is trying to explain to Iran, NATO, and the rest of the world is the American people are the number one priority today and every day, and they need to get in line and come to the table, or they need to get under that table fast.

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1: I'm Gail Hurd. The 12-year-old girl who was pulled out of the Neuse River in Wake County late Tuesday morning has died from her injuries Wednesday morning. Wake County Sheriff's Office said deputies responded around 11:30 a.m. to a report of a possible drowning in the area of Raleigh Beach near the Neuse River Greenway Trail. Witnesses told deputies that a girl was swimming in the Neuse River when she went under the water and did not resurface. Deputies said the girl was taken to the hospital with life-threatening injuries. Several businesses were evacuated Wednesday evening in downtown Durham after a gas leak in front of the home of the Durham Bulls. Durham Fire Department says the firefighters are investigating a large natural gas leak in front of the main entrance to the Durham Bulls Athletic Park. The Bulls are on the road in Jacksonville, Florida. Local businesses were evacuated and they have shut down all streets near the ballpark. A spokesperson for Enbridge Gas said a third party damaged the gas line, causing the gas leak. The gas was secured at 7:12 p.m., according to Enbridge. Crews remained on the scene to repair the damage. Gail Hurd, WPTF News.
2: With SRN News, I'm Jason Walker. In Maine, the Democratic Party there says it will hold a convention now that Graham Plattner is dropping out of the Senate race. Plattner, accused of sexual assault by a former girlfriend, though, staunchly denies the allegations. Kuwait sounding its missile alert sirens early Thursday morning after Bahrain and Qatar warning of an Iranian attack after the United States launched a new round of airstrikes targeting Iran. No immediate word of damage in the three Gulf Arab nations. United States military carrying out more strikes on Iran after the Islamic Republic had attacked ships in the Strait of Hormuz. The president says it will get much worse if Iran attacks commercial ships in the strait again. And Iran now says that explosions in a number of locations, including U.S. attacks on a power plant. SRN News.
3: Partly cloudy tonight with a chance of rain, with a low of 75, chance of rain at 30%. It'll be mostly sunny and hot on Thursday with a high of 97. A chance of rain on Thursday night with partly cloudy skies and a low of 30. Hot for Friday, high of 98.
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0: America with Jimmy Fallon. Mayor Zoran Mamdani now calling on Graham Plattner to drop out of the race. I think Twitter needs a button called Who Asked You? What does anybody care what the New York City mayor thinks about the main Senate race? But I love that Mamdani is getting on his morality high horse. The guy has a Nazi death camp tattoo. Mamdani's like, fine. The guy has a dating app on a child predator website. No big deal. Women accuse him of sexual impropriety in the New York Times. Yawn. But now that the poll numbers go down, Mamdani, like every other Democrat, is like, this guy's morally reprehensible.
1: What a fraud.
0: It's so embarrassing. But it's why we do the show we do. I'm going to get into the Plattner stuff in the next hour. Tiffany Smiley's coming by. I don't doubt that it'll come up as well with Byron Donalds. He's the front runner, be the next governor in the great state of Florida. We're, of course, going to talk all things politics. But the focus will remain on you, the American people. Because someone needs to do that show. Okay, and I guess that someone just needs to be me, the former cab driver who used radio to speed up his workday, distract him from all the pantless hobbits having sex in the backseat. Man, you see some things when you drive a taxi in New York City, a lot of which you can't unsee. Do you know, the week before Christmas, I once saw two elves from the Macy's Christmas display literally leave Macy's and go at it in the backseat of, like, elves tearing off each other's clothes.
1: What the hell did you just say?
0: That is a real thing. And it was awkward as hell because 5 years later, there I was working with Greg Gutfeld. I had to act like I never saw him. Don't go anywhere. Tiffany Smiley coming up. Byron Donalds in the On Deck Circle as well.
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5: News this hour from Town Hall. I'm Jason Walker. In Maine, the Democrats are going to hold a convention. Now that Graham Plattner is dropping out of the Senate race, Plattner, accused of assault by a former girlfriend, denies the allegation vehemently, but faced pressure to step down. That from a number of Democrats. Trump administration will allow Ukraine to manufacture Patriot air defense systems.
6: We'll give them the right to make Patriots. We'll show them how to do it. It's very complex, actually, but it's... You'll figure out the complexity quickly.
5: Now, this decision does mark a major shift, as Washington had previously resisted the move. President Trump also praises NATO members for increasing defense spending and also plans to lift serious terrorism designation. In the meantime, the president flying home from a NATO summit in Turkey on an older Air Force One instead of the new Qatari-gifted and retrofitted red jet that he arrived in.
7: It's flying to Europe to one of the big bases, two or three of the big bases, where we can show it to the people, and we'll be going home by normal methods.
5: Well, the Trump administration cracking down on fraud.
8: Vice President J.D. Vance says the administration is launching a new effort targeting abuse of the H-1B visa program.
9: Today, I'm proud to announce that the Federal Department of Labor has started dozens of subpoenas and investigations into foreign fraudsters who are trying to take advantage of the H-1B visa program.
8: The administration says the effort is aimed at protecting American workers.
5: The U.S. military carrying out more strikes on Iran after the Islamic Republic attacked ships in the Strait of Hormuz. President Trump says the Iranian attack signaled the end of a ceasefire. More on these stories, townhall.com.
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12: I'm Gail Hurd. A 16-year-old now faces charges in connection with one of the shootings tied to the teen takeover chaos in multiple parts of Raleigh July 4th weekend. Business owners in the downtown area say they don't expect a repeat of what happened last weekend, but are taking some precautions. Steve Olson, who runs Super Rad, told ABC 11 they're tightening security.
13: Yes, we are enforcing our security hours a little bit longer.
12: Well, Raleigh City Council has directed the city attorney to draft a curfew ordinance for those 17 years or younger. Mayor Janet Cowles says she does have emergency authority to issue a temporary curfew if needed. And as prolonged heat sends more people to emergency rooms, local doctors and the National Weather Service share ways to stay safe and avoid heat-related illness. Ashley Ward, director of Duke University's Heat Policy Innovation Hub, tells WRAL-TV.
14: People might think, oh, 75 degrees or 80 degrees at night, that's not too bad. It was over 100 today. It's actually a very dangerous time.
12: A chance of more storms tonight with an overnight low of 74. Gail Hurd, WPTF News.
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15: 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Their trust was there. They showed their support.
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19: Well, we've just learned that Senator Berger has conceded to Rockingham County Sheriff Sam Page. This is an absolutely seismic shift in North Carolina politics.
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28: Folks, normally when we have a guest on halfway through the hour, we just bring him on halfway through the hour. But this next guest is such a big deal that she demanded we do like a movie trailer, like a 2-minute preview, coming attractions of what's going to happen when Tiffany Smile joins us halfway through the hour. I can tell you this. There's going to be talk of a certain gal drinking champagne on the hood of a pickup truck on the 4th of July. And I know that on good authority because it's in her Instagram feed right now as we speak. Is it Instagram? It sounds like OnlyFans. I'm pretty sure it's Instagram.
29: It's Instagram.
28: But Tiffany Smiley is here, fresh off the outnumbered couch. We're going to help her get her act together. She is, of course, going to be on Fox News Saturday night this weekend. So we're going to talk about that, her long overdue debut. We have been working on this for as long as we've known each other. When I met you, legitimately, the day I met you, I'd be like, you would be so good on my show. You got to do the show. Yes. And you were like, screw you, fatso. I'm not doing your show.
29: Took us a while, but we're here.
28: She was like, that's great. Can you get me on Gutfeld? I was like, I'll ask. I don't know. But she was like, yeah, I'll do your show if everything falls through. And she has agreed to. And we're also going to spend some time in the very next segment talking about your ex, Graham Plattner. I'm assuming it's over. I don't know. I know you said you guys go back and forth. Save your comments. Don't say too much. I get it. We're trying to get money back as we speak. We're like, if the campaign goes under.
29: Right.
28: I donated a lot of cash. You know, who do you think supports these tattoo parlors over here? I'm kidding. But there's so much to get to. The point is, okay, you are a mom. And sometimes when you're a mom, you come home and there's a mess. Okay, there's a lot happening. There's stuff in the sink. The table's a disaster. Clothes are everywhere. This is a political mom moment if ever there was one. Okay, Trump is about to pave Iran. By the time this interview is over, okay, they might literally be putting yellow parking lines in Iran. It might be a parking lot. Okay, Graham Plattner could resign any minute now. I don't know. They're telling him to skip town.
29: Breaking news. Could be breaking news anytime.
28: You just don't know. Yeah. But I said it earlier. You know it's bad when Elizabeth Warren has reservations. Good night, everybody. Come on. What are we doing here, Jimmy? What kind of show is this? I thought it was a serious program. It's not serious. But 40 seconds from now, when we go to break, you can all wrap your tiny minds around the fact that Tiffany Smiley's joining us for a full segment.
29: Yay.
28: Not just a trailer. You know how they always say, like, the trailer's better than the movie?
29: Yeah.
28: I'm here to tell you the movie will be better than the trailer.
29: Yes.
28: Like, we're going to, there'll be spin-off sequels. This is going to be like a Fast and the Furious. This is going to be like Mission Impossible.
29: Country Girl Goes to the City.
28: Yeah, for real. Country Girl Goes to the, wow, that sounds like a video in my hard drive. Holy hell. Tiffany Smiley is singing the hits. Get out a little greenery for the scenery. You got some tipping to do. We're back with Tiffany Smiley after this.

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1: I'm Melissa Dale. A 12-year-old girl has died after being pulled from the water near the Neuse River Greenway Trail on Tuesday. According to witnesses, the child was swimming when she went underwater and did not resurface. On Wednesday, the Wake County Sheriff's Office confirmed she had died from her injuries. An institution of North Carolina is celebrating the long-awaited passage of a budget. Part of the budget allots $6.2 million to the North Carolina Zoo for operating funds as the new Asia exhibit is set to open soon. Kevin Franklin, Randolph Economic Development Director, tells WGHP.
2: It moves us closer and closer to a multi-day experience at the zoo. So that's people that, if you want to come in, it's really hard to see that whole zoo in one day.
1: While the specifics of a juvenile curfew haven't been ironed out, Raleigh City leaders say it may not be just the kids who face punishment. A lot of times those ordinances also give some teeth to be able to hold parents accountable, Wake County District Attorney Lauren Freeman said. Melissa Vale, WPTF News.
3: News. With SRN News, I'm Jason Walker. U.S. military carrying out more strikes on Iran. That after the Islamic Republic attacked ships in the Strait of Hormuz. President Trump says it has signaled the end of a ceasefire. He also says it will, quote, get much worse if Iran attacks commercial ships in the Strait again. In the meantime, Iranian state media reports explosions in a number of locations. That includes U.S. attacks on the home of Iran's nuclear power plant complex. A German investigation into an online predator network that thrived on the messaging app Telegram has now led to the convictions of four members of that group's inner circle. Not a great deal is known about this group, but the network was made up of mainly Chinese men targeting mostly Chinese women in Germany. SRN News.
4: Partly cloudy tonight with a chance of rain, with a low of 75, chance of rain at 30%. It'll be mostly sunny and hot on Thursday with a high of 97. A chance of rain on Thursday night with partly cloudy skies and a low of 30. Hot for Friday, high of 98.
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5: We've got vibrant partnerships already with community colleges in the region. 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

0: Across America with Jimmy Fallon, Tiffany Smiley, hanging out. This is a triple header now.
1: Oh, yeah.
0: We did a preview for your segment, and then we stuck around for a bonus segment. This is, wow.
1: Amazing.
0: You kind of just took over the show.
1: America.
0: I love it. You basically greenlanded my show. You just took it. You're like, I need to plunder the resources of Fox Across America. I'm just some Danish guy now, and I'm just going to give it to you. I think this is all funny. We talked off the air, though, about Mamdani and the socialists. So it's really funny, okay? You're in New York, where, to the point we were making earlier, you know how we said, like, the fact that Graham Platner is losing is why they're getting rid of him.
1: Yeah.
0: Here in New York, the people that they are supporting are like, our goal is to bring down Western civilization, yes, abolish ICE, and defund the police.
1: Yes. Yes.
0: So they're kind of the proof that there's a moral bankruptcy going on the left. But if it's electable, let's go.
1: Right.
0: Is that not what we're watching?
1: That is exactly what we're watching. And it's interesting because Hakeem Jeffries actually re-shared and congratulated these socialist candidates. But I wanted to say, Hakeem, do you know they're not voting for you?
0: Yeah.
1: Like, you're still willing to welcome them into your party? They're not going to vote for you.
0: They were literally chanting, you're next. That is so bizarre.
1: I know. That's an interesting form of leadership.
0: And they keep going.
1: I don't know what you call it.
0: They're like, well, it's a Big Ten party. I'm like, yeah, but you're not allowed in.
1: You're not in the tent. Do you not understand?
0: The only way you're in the tent is if you move to California and live under a bridge. Like, you could be in that tent.
1: Yes.
0: You go to Portland. They probably still have some tents in Seattle. Or they got rid of them for the World Cup.
1: Nope. Yes.
0: Do they have to go to one of those little heroin villages and live in a porta potty?
1: I have walked into a heroin village.
0: Get out of here.
1: Yes. And found myself in a little tent cornered with people doing drugs right in front of me.
0: Get out of here.
1: Yes.
0: Like, by accident?
1: I was trying to.
0: This is just a weird thing.
1: It was when I was running for U.S. Senate. Let me clarify.
0: Okay. Oh, yeah, thank you.
1: It's not just something I do for fun.
0: Okay.
1: But I was curious about what's going on here. Those are real, and they exist, and they
0: and that's a thing.
1: It's a thing.
0: Tiffany Smiley's here if anybody wants some cheap fentanyl. I'm kidding. Stop it. That's not true.
1: No.
0: That's not true. We have a minute to go. The next time we do this, it'll be on national television.
1: Oof.
0: Millions of people around the world. We have to figure out what we're going to talk about. I think I
1: better
0: have
1: be
0: an
1: on
0: idea.
1: My best behavior.
0: No, it's Fox News Saturday night. This is the thing.
1: Let it rip.
0: It's like this show. It's a permission slip to not care and take life seriously.
1: Yes, that's right.
0: You know what I'm saying? We're all in the fun business. I tell people this every day. The whole point of being alive is to have fun.
1: Yes.
0: I had so many happy cab drivers that I work with that were like the brokest people you've ever met. But they were gambling and telling dirty ethnic jokes about each other because that's how we bonded in the locker room. Yeah. They're like the happiest people I know.
1: Yes.
0: Actually met successful people and they're miserable.
1: Like,
0: you're all missing the point here.
1: Yes, we are.
0: What are we talking about? I actually do think those people in the 10 cities have it right. I'm out of here.
1: You know what? They're living their life.
0: Guys, we have survived an hour of Smiley Vision. She came, she took over the studio. I can't promise I'll be hosting when we come back from commercial break, but I'm going to do my best.
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7: News this hour from Town Hall. I'm Jason Walker. President Trump says he's closing the door on the memo of understanding with Iran.
8: President Trump says the MOU with Iran has collapsed.
9: To me, I think it's over. I don't want to deal with them anymore. They're scum. You know what scum is? They're scum. They're sick people. They're led by sick people. And if they had a nuclear weapon, they'd use it. As far as I'm concerned, it's over. I'll speak to our negotiators. They want to negotiate. They're good people. As far as I'm concerned, it's over.
8: The president says Iran's actions have left little room for the agreement to continue. Willie Nelson, Washington.
7: Graham Platner dropping out of the Senate race in Maine. He's been accused of assault by a former girlfriend, a charge he staunchly denies, but he faced pressure to step down. Two Supreme Court justices will be testifying before Congress next week. Here's Bernie Bennett.
10: Justices Amy Coney Barrett and Elena Kagan will testify before the House Appropriations Committee July 14th about the budget for the Supreme Court. Barrett is considered part of the conservative wing of the court. Kagan is considered part of the court's liberal wing. While the hearing concerns the court's budget, House committee hearings have been known to go off topic. A high court heard and decided high-profile cases this session on immigration, presidential power, and the federal bureaucracy. So committee members might use some of their allotted time to ask about those rulings. Bernie Bennett in Washington.
7: Some 1,000 people in Michigan have been diagnosed with a parasitic infection that can cause weeks of flu-like symptoms and diarrhea, making it the largest such outbreak in state history. It is one of the nation's largest in years. Major heat wave recently settled over much of the eastern U.S. and Midwest, affecting some specialty farmers who produce fruits and vegetables. The extreme heat also shortened the harvest window for a good number of those farmers. More on these stories, townhall.com.
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13: I'm Melissa Vail. An arrest was made Wednesday in connection with multiple shootings involving teenagers during 4th of July celebrations in Raleigh, police said. According to the Raleigh Police Department, officers obtained a secure custody order for a 16-year-old in a shooting on Glenwood Avenue. As temperatures remain high across North Carolina, HVAC technicians are seeing a surge in service calls. Experts say the prolonged heat isn't just making people uncomfortable, it's putting added stress on air conditioning systems. Clint Jones, an HVAC instructor at Wake Tech Community College, tells Spectrum News 1.
14: It's only 92 degrees for North Carolina's our design temperature. When you're above that, you're really stressing the systems to keep up.
13: 55-year-old Joel Blake Lee of Clayton is facing multiple felony charges across several counties related to the alleged theft of tens of thousands of dollars worth of timber, the North Carolina Forest Service says. The WPTF forecast, showers and storms tonight, low around 74. Melissa Vail, WPTF News.
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4: We call American politics one story at a time, but I got to be honest. You know, they say in sports, you got to play the team on the schedule. 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
5: Correct the mundo.
4: We'll do our best. As I said, we will adhere to the only rule that we ever enforce on this program, which is that anyone is welcome. I am a conservative, okay? Unapologetically so. It's not a conservative talk show. It is an American talk show.
6: Freedom!
4: And all that means is you can be a Republican or a Democrat or a Libertarian or an Independent. You could be a member of the Whig Party like Maxine Waters. Nobody cares. Just don't be a bang. There it is. So fired up to get BD on. We'll talk everything. Iran, politics, Graham Plattner, that whole mess. There's a lot to get to. But the common refrain today, specifically today, is pretty upbeat. Okay, we've been covering the Trump accounts a lot. And the reason we're doing it, there's not getting a lot of love out there anywhere in the media, but the Trump accounts matter. Why do they matter? Because they improve your quality of life. Okay, if a kid gets $1,000 in the bank today and throws $10 a week in there till he's 18 years old, that kid will grow up to be a millionaire. So you could be the brokest guy listening right now. Throw $10 a week in the bank for your kid. He's going to grow up to be a millionaire. That's a huge deal. It's a conversation we've never really had collectively as a country. Trump doing things like cutting taxes on tips and Social Security, really big deal. There have been tangible improvements to the quality of life in this country under Donald Trump that we don't really pay attention to. Why? Because they're not that exciting. People like scandals. People like sensationalism. The Graham Plattner story is great for politics, and I enjoy it because it exposes just how morally bankrupt the Democrats are. But does the Graham Plattner story really affect you in your day-to-day life? No. The things like investing in your kids do. The things like securing the border do. You know, the things like probably finding an off-ramp in Iran do. But I'm going to be upfront with you. It doesn't sound like Donald Trump is going to find that off-ramp anytime soon. It sounds like he wants to bomb him now more than ever. Josh, we have that clip from earlier in the day. I just want to play it one more time. This is Trump talking about how his patience has worn thin with Iran, and they're probably going to get bombed again tonight.
7: Are you going to try to take out more tonight?
8: Will we go tonight? You know, normally I wouldn't tell you. I wouldn't tell you, but you know what? There's not a thing they can do about it. So the answer is probably.
9: President Trump.
8: It's a terrible military strategy. He just said he's going to that. Yeah.
9: President Trump.
8: They deserve it.
4: So that is the Trump man flat out saying they're probably going to get it again tonight.
10: This could be a problem.
4: Okay. I mean, it's a problem if you're the Ayatollah. Okay. It's not really a problem if you're American. And the point I keep coming back to is, you know, the Iran war, as far as the media is concerned, is a political story. Do the gas prices hurt Trump politically? Okay, how does this affect the midterms? But to you and me, okay, people who live in this country day to day, yeah, obviously the gas prices matter quite a bit. But the Iran story is so much bigger than that. It's a story about America and its priorities in the world taking precedence over all of these dirtbags that have tried to kill us and our allies over the course of the last 50 years. Iran has been chanting death to America so much that it's like a thing to do on the weekend. Like, have you ever seen the movie Old School? Where it's like, yeah, we're a busy little Saturday. I'm going to go to Home Depot. I don't know if we're going to get to it. You know, I don't know if we're going to go to Target. I don't know if we're going to get to it. Like, that's Iran. We got a busy little Saturday. We're going to chant death to America, probably go to Home Depot. Then we're going to go to the Death to America at the park. They hate us. They want us to die. And that's been the divide between America and Iran for as long as these ayatollahs have been in power. We say things like, let's make a peace deal. They say death to America. We say things like, here's a bunch of money. Don't enrich uranium. They say death to America. We say, we're going to bomb your installations in Fordow. They say death to America. We say, we just killed the ayatollah. Now you got the second string gay guy with one leg. They say death to America. Okay? We thought we made a ceasefire. That ceasefire, and we said it at the time, had the life expectancy of a carnival goldfish. You know those carnival goldfish that you bring home and your kids are so excited because they got a new pet? But by the, right? The kids are pumped. But by the end of the day, you're telling the kids some story about how the carnival goldfish swam off to be with his family. That whole thing, and deep down, it's because you had to flush him down the toilet. Yeah. Okay, that is a Middle Eastern ceasefire. You have brought home a fish in a Ziploc bag full of water, and it's just a matter of if or when, not if. Okay, this is absolutely trending towards the finished the job scenario that a lot of people have been championing behind the scenes, because the one point they will make is that the Iranian regime that's in place now is no ideologically different than the people we bombed back in March. It's all the same dirtbags, you understand? So if it's same type of dirtbag, they just have more of our money now and more latitude to sell oil, and we relieve them of sanctions, what do you think they're ultimately going to do? The same thing they always did. They're going to go out there and sponsor more terrorism. They are not good faith negotiators. So a lot of people would have argued that Trump never should have bothered with this unless the whole point of doing so was to clean house. Well, Iran might have just forced his hand when it comes to cleaning house, if for no other reason than because he doesn't really have an alternative. You can't sit here and get dragged through like negotiations. How many times can Trump go on TV and go, Iran wants to make a deal really bad. They're really desperate to make a deal. They want to make a deal so bad. Yeah, they want to make a deal so bad. They're shooting at our ships in the Strait. They want to make a deal so bad they're threatening other boats in the region. They don't want to make a deal. They want to slow roll a deal. And I don't doubt there is a faction of the Iranian calculus that's being fed to them by other interests within our own government that want to make Trump look bad. Do you remember when Trump won the presidency the first time around and John Kerry went overseas? I mean, for all intents and purposes, committed treason in my book. I was like, yeah, don't listen to this guy. He's going to get thrown out of office any minute now because of Russia. We're going to have a new guy in there. They'll be a little more friendly to the climate regime and everything.

0: Democrats have become and how little our norms and standards mean to them. The Democrats want to pack the Supreme Court. The Democrats want to abolish ICE. The Democrats wanted to defund the police. I mean,
1: life is hard, but it's harder when you're stupid.
0: But really think about that staggering level of stupidity. Okay, every Democrat who wants to defund the police, you know what they all have in common? Are you ready for it? They all have police protection, which means they know we need the police. But if it's politically viable to say we don't, the Democrats will go out there and say defund the police.
2: This is politics as usual.
0: Amen. But what's not usual about it is we've never had people this transactionally stupid. Like, again, in a self-respecting political ecosystem, if you have spent 10 years calling your opponent literally Hitler, you cannot then turn around and endorse Graham Plattner, a guy who has a Nazi death camp tattoo.
3: You are correct, sir.
0: Tell him, Ed McMahon. Okay, and that's the point. These are not self-aware people. These are transactional children. I keep harping on this because of America 250. 27% of Democrats say they're proud to be an American. Why? Because they're not in charge of America. If the Democrats were in charge of America, they'd be like, yeah, it's the best. We love it. And every celebrity you know would have played an America 250 concert. But they didn't want to go near it because they're all pretending Trump is Hitler. Orange Cheeto Hitler Jesus. He's destroyed this country. It's so bad right now, you guys.
4: You can't handle the truth.
0: Seriously, what is bad? The record tax cuts? Seriously, the Trump tax, the Trump accounts for your kids, the prescription drug prices, the closed border, 300,000 fentanyl poisoning deaths under Biden. Now we close the border. That's a big damn deal. But you want to know how you know the politics are more important than the people, and these are a bunch of transactional children? Let's revisit Graham Plattner for a minute. So the Graham Plattner story juxtaposed against the Brett Kavanaugh story. When Brett Kavanaugh was nominated to be a Supreme Court justice, a woman, Christine Blasey Ford, came forward, said that he raped her 35 years ago. She didn't know where. She couldn't name a witness. Didn't know what the house was. There was nobody to corroborate her evidence. Okay, she couldn't remember. It was a Dr. Seuss book. She couldn't remember on a boat, on a goat, on a train, with a plane. She had no idea. Okay, but he was a rapist. The Democrats were certain he was a rapist despite a lack of any corroborating witness, any corroborating evidence, any circumstantial evidence whatsoever. This man was a racist and a rapist because of the things he said in his yearbook, which the way he talked about beer made him a white supremacist. We can't have him in Congress. This man has to go now. Okay, Mika Brzezinski over at Morning Joe, that dirtbag, another one who spent 4 years calling Trump Hitler. But when Trump won this last election, what do you think her and Joe did? They showed up to Hitler's house and asked for a play date. Do you remember that? After Trump won the 2024 election, Mika and Joe went down to Mar-a-Lago and were like, hey, can we be friends? You should like come back on the show and stuff. Because again, the ratings, the politics, more important than the people. Okay, but Mika Brzezinski, who was convinced that Brett Kavanaugh was a rapist with no evidence whatsoever, gets on her show yesterday and starts attacking the reporter who covered this latest allegation against Graham Plattner, going, what kind of criminal evidence do you have against this guy? Because she's mad because he's bringing down a Democrat. So what started out as believe all women under Brett Kavanaugh, even if there was no corroborating evidence whatsoever, now becomes not only do we not believe this chick, but what's up with this friggin' reporter? Am I right, you guys? You know, this political reporter. Like, if the world was flat, political is so far left, they would fall off the side. Okay, but here is Mika Brzezinski going after Adam Wrenn, who wrote the article, clip 14.
5: I'm going back to the decision to publish, and I'm curious what concrete evidence. You have conversations with therapists, conversation with friends, but what took this story beyond Graham Plattner saying this was consensual, Jenny Rasko saying this was not consensual? What took it over the edge? And had you and your editors decide to publish, of course, kind of an earthquake in Democratic politics. What was the piece of evidence or pieces of evidence that made you sure of this story?
2: Yeah, I mean, long before he was a political candidate, long before much of the country knew his name, Jenny, in her telling, had confided in a number of people.

0: We saw screenshots that she shared of messages relaying this account to others. We viewed an email response from her therapist to her acknowledging that they had talked about
1: this. Those are the things I said, but those aren't, what is the actual, is there evidence between her and him?
2: Ooh, good God.
3: Garbage like you just makes me sick.
2: So just because she emailed about it in real time and spoke to her therapist in real time, doesn't mean this isn't completely made up all these years later. Was she saying that about Christine Blasey Ford 35 years later? What a garbage person. Here's the rest of it, clip 15.
1: Is there evidence between her and him, evidence of a crime? Because he's being accused of rape. What put this over the edge? Because he says he didn't, and he has people on his side who say he didn't. She says he did, and there are people, but what's the through line? What ties this together and gives you the evidence to bring this story to the point of publishable?
0: Yeah, you know, we interviewed her, three separate times. Her story stayed consistent across those times. We talked to people who she had spoken with contemporaneously about these attacks, and all of those stories lined up and checked out. And ultimately, you know, Politico stands by our reporting.
2: Oh, Mika Brzezinski.
4: You ought to be ashamed of yourself.
2: Because as you can hear, she's disgusted. Because she knows they're going to lose the Senate seat. Her priority is not the woman. Again, she was a believe-all-woman Democrat. She was a Christine Blasey Ford deserves justice. Brett Kavanaugh can't serve on the Supreme Court, although there's a 35-year gap between the accusation, and we have no corroborating evidence. But now she's like, hey, I will be damned if you're going to slander the guy with the Nazi tattoo who had the child predator dating app and happened to have credible allegations published against him from the New York Times and said that he liked to spank the monkey in a porta potty. I am not going to sit here and listen to you ruin this man's good reputation in the community. My God, Mika Brzezinski.
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19: Tired of congestion? Not that kind of congestion. We're talking about this kind. Avoid the congestion and stay informed with traffic on the 8s to keep you moving, whether you're driving to the office.
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22: For the entertainment value. I mean, this has really been fun watching them implode.
20: It's been great. I absolutely love, like, I know it's not the Summer Olympics, but the gymnastics routines we're getting right now are phenomenal. Because everybody who endorsed him and said he was the greatest guy we've ever seen now has to obviously do some kind of a backflip to get away from that statement. And that's the part I love, is you see how full of it they are.
22: Yeah, absolutely. Hey, can I make a couple of comments on the Middle East real quick?
20: Do it.
22: The term Semitic is misused all the time. Semitic people are actually Jewish and Arabs and Ammonites. It goes back hundreds of years. So when people refer to anti-Semitic, that term was really developed in the late 19th century by a German political philosopher who wanted to come up with this really concise way to talk about his hatred for the Jews.
20: Sheesh.
22: He started referring to them as Semites, and it's kind of gone
20: that,
22: from there.
20: That guy's name you said is Zoran Mamdani?
22: something like that.
20: What a time to be alive.
22: Interesting thing, in the history of mankind, there has never been a nation state, a colony, a protector, or anything of that nature called Palestine.
20: Mm-hmm.
22: Palestine is a region in the Eastern Mediterranean. The United Nations decided it would be part of Israel.
20: Sheesh.
22: But the Palestinian people are from Jordan and Lebanon and Syria and all over the Middle East.
20: Listen, this is a great history lesson. We're up against a commercial break in 10 seconds. I'm going to go Google most of what you just told me because I went to community college. But, Richard, I appreciate you sharing some of that knowledge. I'll bounce it off Byron Donalds. He is joining us next. The man who could be the very next governor of the great state of Florida in studio when we come back on Fox Across America.

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1: I'm Gail Hurd. The 12-year-old girl who was pulled out of the Neuse River in Wake County late Tuesday morning has died from her injuries Wednesday morning. Wake County Sheriff's Office said deputies responded around 11:30 a.m. to a report of a possible drowning in the area of Raleigh Beach near the Neuse River Greenway Trail. Witnesses told deputies that a girl was swimming in the Neuse River when she went under the water and did not resurface. Deputies said the girl was taken to the hospital with life-threatening injuries. Several businesses were evacuated Wednesday evening in downtown Durham after a gas leak in front of the home of the Durham Bulls. Durham Fire Department says the firefighters are investigating a large natural gas leak in front of the main entrance to the Durham Bulls Athletic Park. The Bulls are on the road in Jacksonville, Florida. Local businesses were evacuated and they have shut down all streets near the ballpark. A spokesperson for Enbridge Gas said a third party damaged the gas line, causing the gas leak. The gas was secured at 7:12 p.m., according to Enbridge. Crews remained on the scene to repair the damage. Gail Hurd, WPTF News.
2: With SRN News, I'm Jason Walker. United States launching new airstrikes against Iran early Thursday, and Tehran responded by targeting Bahrain, Kuwait, and Qatar. The strikes coming hours after President Trump said the recent Iranian attacks on ships signaled the end of the ceasefire. And the U.S. military in the last hour and a half now has said it has ended its latest round of airstrikes on Iran after hitting 90 targets, and that includes Iran's nuclear power plant complex. Federal Reserve's rate setting committee has agreed now to keep its key rate unchanged at its last meeting, though most officials were split over whether inflation is likely to stay elevated. Postal Service added again the price of the forever stamps goes up Monday to 82 cents. SRN News.
3: Partly cloudy tonight with a chance of rain, with a low of 75, chance of rain at 30%. It'll be mostly sunny and hot on Thursday with a high of 97. A chance of rain on Thursday night with partly cloudy skies and a low of 30. Hot for Friday, high of 98.
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17: How's the crowd goes wild? Yo, BD.
18: Jimmy, it's good to see you, man.
17: It's better to see you because as a New Yorker, okay, you started out here. You're obviously down in Florida making all kinds of magic happen.
18: Yep.
17: I like to see you back here in our hood for a minute, surrounded by the insanity of this town, the fake pocketbooks, the Gucci, all of that stuff. Does it make you feel like a little bit? Do you get like a flashback a little bit?
18: I get the flashback. Then I also make sure I get the return ticket, get back home to Florida.
17: Yeah. Yo, you know, you treat New York the way everyone else treats Vegas. You know what I'm saying? They're like, yeah, we can go for like a night. We can get out of there.
18: I can be there for two. Maybe three. I gotta get back.
17: I love that. Well,
18: that's how New Yorkers are feeling right now. They're like, man, I've been doing this 10, 20, 30. I gotta get out.
17: Yeah, and they can't even leave because the Knicks fans burnt all the buses.
18: Oh, jeez.
17: There's no way out of town. You gotta get on a plane or something like that. But yeah, that's the good vibe in town right now. I was telling your staff earlier, there's obviously the summer thing going on, so we get a lot of friendly Midwestern tourists. It's deceptive.
18: Because right.
17: You walk through Times Square right now, nobody sounds like this. They all sound like, well, ha, it's nice to see you. And that is the Midwest, okay? September rolls around and everybody shows up with my accent, including the women from Staten Island. But stay focused. This is what I wanted to ask you. You're killing
18: me. But you're right, though. Summer in New York is different.
17: Yes, it's
18: a lot, way more tourists in the summertime.
17: Dude, it is misleading. I was driving up 6th Avenue today. Yeah. I saw a guy use his blinker to make a left turn. I have never
18: seen
17: that.
18: That doesn't happen.
17: Yeah, that is not a
18: regular.
17: You're
18: not a New Yorker.
17: New York, the closest you come to a blinker in New York is a middle finger, and you'll get that from a comp, okay?
18: You know how much my wife would get on me, my girlfriend at the time, my wife, what she would get on me driving in Florida? You didn't put your blinker on. What? Who does that?
17: Because
18: you just make it happen.
17: As a New Yorker, you signal after you've already made it into the next lane. Because if you put it on first, they'll block you. So you go, and then you put it on like, aha.
18: Whoa, say that. So most people don't know this.
17: Yes.
18: In New York, if you put your blinker on, what'll happen, this is back in the day. I don't know if it's still the case today, but this is back
17: real.
18: In the day.
17: Yeah.
18: The gypsy cabs would shift on you to the right and to the left to go around you, to cut you off, because they knew you were going to slow down and stop.
17: Immediately, dude.
18: That's what happened.
17: It's roller derby with four wheels instead of two.
18: Oh,
17: that's
18: geez.
17: All it is, man. And you know that.
18: It's true.
17: But everything is running good down by you, which is really exciting stuff. Let me ask you this, though, on a base level. With everything going on in politics right now, obviously the Trump man is over in NATO trying to get people to pay their fair share. Sounds like he's doing a good job of that. Have you ever worked around someone as America First as Donald Trump? Like, we know people who say the right things, but there's a level of follow through. Like, this dude got involved with the World Cup. Like, he's leaving no stone unturned. Is that on some small scale admirable to you as a future governor?
18: Yeah, it is. Mm-hmm. I mean, look, he's focused on this country all the time. And I think, you know, for people who might have a disagreement on this or that, make no mistake.
17: Yeah.
18: It's all about this country. It's about making this country be the best, making this country look the best.
17: Yeah,
18: like
17: that
18: during all the America 250 stuff, the amount of flyovers and B-2 bombers rolling over the place. It was also a reminder to the Europeans who were in the United States being like, looking up like, oh shoot, they got big planes. They got big planes that move fast. They're not playing around. But the president's been, he's laser focused on this stuff. He loves this country.
17: But you get the response to that too, is that people actually appreciate somebody having like that singular interest. So if as a governor of Florida, does that kind of give you permission to be all Florida all the time?
18: 100%. I mean, look, but we've had this in our governors already. Right. Governor DeSantis is that way.
17: Mm-hmm.
18: He's all Florida all the time.
17: Yeah.
18: Rick Scott, when he was governor, he was that way, all Florida all the time. And so, you know, running to be the state's next governor, it's about making sure we remain number one. And by the way, we are number one.
17: Yeah.
18: You know,
17: no, that's like a
18: even
17: real
18: though
17: thing.
18: I happen to be in the 47th best state in America. We're the best state in America in Florida. So, you know, it's one of those deals where it gives you the room to just be purely focused on what matters to your state.
17: Yes.
18: And what matters to the people of your state. And that's what we're going to do.
17: Talking to Republican Congressman Byron Donalds, GOP nominee for governor down in Florida. He's in the hood. We get one day with BD. He just flew up to buy the staff a fake Rolex. I'm get out of town.
18: Why you had to do it? Wow, really?
17: It. No, I'm kidding.
18: Come on, man.
17: Nobody would know the difference, though. This is what happened. Back in the day, okay?
18: The Times Square knockoffs are a class unto themselves.
17: They used to be spelled wrong. It was like R-O-L-E-C-K, apostrophe S. We're like, I'm pretty sure that's not how you spell Rolex. No, the counterfeiters have upped their game over the years. The iPods are good. Like, it's back in my taxi days when I was driving a cab, like, knockoff stuff was screamed knockoff, you know? Now the only thing we have in Times Square that looks like a knockoff are the women. But that's another story. Stay focused. We got to keep you on message. So give me this one, okay? I saw you last week actually giving the Senate a hard time because they weren't following through on the Save America Act.
18: Yeah.
17: Is the problem that too many people in the Senate don't really believe in the Trump agenda or support it, and they're just trying to run clock? Like, why is there not a follow through on something 84% of Americans want?
18: You have, I think, about 10 Republican senators who truly believe that the filibuster has to be saved at all costs.
17: Okay.
18: And I just think that they're fundamentally wrong, and I think that they're not looking at the country today.
17: Yeah.
18: They're thinking about the country. They have this romantic view of the give and take in the 90s. And this is not the same place. I mean, the Democrats are nuts.
17: Yeah.
18: I mean, the Graham Plattner situation in Maine, that's just crazy.
17: About it.
18: I mean, they were crazy in 2024.
17: Yeah.
18: They were crazy in 2022. Mm-hmm. They were crazy in 2020. And then they just keep telling... They keep telling themselves, hold my beer. We're watching all this, and I look at these Republicans in the Senate, and I say, wake the hell up.
17: Yeah.
18: Wake the hell up and realize what we're dealing with. You got one shot to do the right thing in this country. You have a president who's willing to make it happen. You have members of the House like myself and many others who are willing to lay it on the line. And these guys are too busy worrying about their lunch.
17: Yeah.
18: Getting on a Codell as opposed to just, you know, doing the talking filibuster, getting on the floor.
17: Mm-hmm.
18: Making Bernie Sanders go 96 hours or 4 days or 7 days or however long he thinks he can go.
17: Yeah.
18: You might have to swap the Depends out, but that's okay. But make these guys earn it on the floor. But staying with what the Senate rules are, it's stopping everything. And it's not just Save America Act. It's energy policy surrounding nuclear that the country needs.
17: Mm-hmm.
18: It's how do you permit housing more efficiently to lower costs in housing. It's how you reform the regulatory system on raw materials to make the materials cheaper, to build cheaper housing. It's all this stuff, and you can't get it through the Senate right now because these guys think the filibuster is the holy grail for the Republican. It's not. It was never even contemplated when the Constitution was ratified. They didn't think about some Senate filibuster.
17: Yeah.
18: It wasn't the rules. It's a rule. It's not a part of the Constitution. Mm-hmm. So they need to get real, get with the times.
17: Amen. We're talking to Byron Donalds. The one thing that drives me crazy, though, as a guy who's kind of, you know, fought his own ground war to get where he is in life. Obviously, he was driving a cab, he's doing comedy at night. I know you've done everything imaginable, you know, to get on your feet in life. Okay, is when I hear somebody say, like, we don't have the votes. Like, go get the votes. Like, you know what I mean? Like, if someone's dog, remember Adam Sandler's like, if your dog goes missing, like, you get off the porch and find that effing dog. You don't go, well, we can't find the dog. And that's hang up a few signs. We need the vote.
18: True.
17: Yeah.
18: No, the way you said it is 100% correct, man. These guys over there, this is one of the reasons I can never run for the U.S. Senate.
17: Uh-huh.
18: Because I would fight with leadership. Like, we would the press reports would be real because I couldn't be in a chamber where you would sit there and say, oh, well, you know, we have majority support, but we just can't get these. The Democrats are never going to agree with us. And by the way, the next time they get the trifecta, if they ever get the trifecta, House, White House, and Senate, if they ever get that again.
17: Yeah.
18: They're going to blow up the filibuster.
17: Everything.
18: They're all saying it.
17: Yeah.
18: They're all telling us now. Yeah, we get it back. We're packing the court. We're making D.C. a state.
17: Yeah.
18: We're going to make sure that boys can play in girls' sports.
17: It's all going down.
18: We're going to trans the kids. Mm-hmm. Oh, and by the way, election law's all going to be like California. We'll be counting ballots 6 months after the election, and it's going to be gravy. This is what they're going to do.
17: No, you're not wrong, okay? Especially the court. I mean, and they say this.
18: Yeah,
17: okay?
18: They say it openly.
17: Like straight up. Like Lance Ito will be on the Supreme Court. Remember the O.J. judge? They put anybody they want on there. They don't care.
18: Is that dude still alive?
17: I don't know. I'm just having fun. Byron Donalds is in the house. Give me one more, though. Because you mentioned the Graham Plattner thing that I wanted to get to.
18: Yeah.
17: Okay. The obvious change here is not allegations, it's poll numbers. Because everything we knew to be true about Graham Plattner for the last 6 months has been disqualifying. You know, if you show up for a job anywhere in America with a Nazi tattoo,
18: that's kind of the end.
17: Yeah, you kind of don't get past the first interview. You know, I mean, listen, if you're applying to work for Mamdani, anti-Semitism can kind of, you know what I mean? They might overlook it. But the point is, most places ends right there. Everything else, the dating apps, okay, the multiple allegations, the New York Times report, they were willing to overlook this because they said he related to the working class. And my question is, like, what jobs have they worked that they thought a guy with a Nazi tattoo, with a bad dating history, to put it very generously, would be popular in the working class, you know? And that's where I think the fraud of this is revealed, in that this latest allegation, which is obviously hideous, isn't altogether much different from anything else we already knew. The only real difference now is poll numbers.
18: I mean, the Democrats don't care about what happened to those women.
17: Mm-hmm.
18: They don't care what happened to those women. They only care about winning a Senate seat and trying to take back the Senate so they can go try to impeach Donald Trump or investigate Donald Trump. That's what this is all about.
17: Yeah.
18: So they would literally let a guy who's accused of rape be in the U.S. Senate because they get power.
17: Yep.
18: So they don't, the problem they're having now is poll numbers are dropping.
17: Yep.
18: Because even Democrats in Maine are like, this is crazy as hell.
17: Yeah.
18: We can't elect a guy like this. So now all of a sudden they're saying, oh, but this is what happened with Joe Biden.
17: Yep.
18: Joe Biden had to go out on the national stage and demonstrate that it was Weekend at Bernie's, like for real.
17: To glitch out.
18: It was not a glitch. It was reality. And by the way, and they were still going to keep him.
17: Yeah.
18: It's when the poll numbers started dropping that then the Democrats were like, oh, we can't have this anymore.
17: Yep.
18: So I'm not listening to them. Like, Graham Plattner is, man, that thing is psychotic.
17: Yeah.
18: It doesn't. He doesn't relate to any working class guy. Working class guys don't operate like that. This guy is nuts.
17: That's what I was saying, man. He looks like an out of work walrus, and he's got a Nazi tattoo, and nobody cares. But I get frustrated because.
18: But I heard he's a trust fund kid. So even the whole work. I hear he's a trust fund entitled kid. Is who he was.
17: Yeah.
18: His entire life.
17: He's selling oysters to his mom. Okay, that's a lot of what he was doing for a business focus. He had like a hopped up oyster farm that only got a website after he announced his run for Senate. So it was probably a pretend business, but obviously he's got bigger fish to fry than the oyster gate.
18: Well, his mom likes oysters, you know.
17: The rent don't pay itself. But the whole thing really speaks to the flaw of they've been selling us this moral high ground.
18: Yeah.
17: That they were literally calling Donald Trump, a guy who was a Jewish daughter, they were calling him Hitler. But they were like, by the way, you got to vote for the guy with the Nazi tattoo. He had a bad week. But that bad week lasted 18 years. It's been on his chest for 18 years is the point. So,
18: man, I'm telling you, Jimmy, they're diabolical. They're diabolical.
17: Mm-hmm.
18: And the reason why they have to go to such lengths to just opposing Trump and calling everybody fascist or whatever they do now, racist, whatever. Yeah. Is because their policy sucks.
17: It's that bad.
18: Because when you talk about their ideas, everybody's like, yeah, but that don't make any sense. That's crazy.
17: All right, last question. This might be the most serious thing you have to answer in your race for governor. The Taylor Swift wedding. 1,000 people and a buffet. Can you do a buffet for 1,000 people? I love a buffet. Like, I look like I get paid in Golden Corral. But 1,000 people buffet, that's a long line for, like, Tom Hanks and Steven Spielberg. Or do you kind of like that because it humbles them a little bit?
18: First of all, I didn't even know they did a buffet.
17: They did a buffet?
18: I don't even care. I mean, like, you know, shout to them. Congrats on the nuptials.
17: Yeah.
18: But 1,000-person buffet, I mean, like, I think they were skimping. They were being a little cheap.
17: Yeah. No, for real.
18: When you're not in the league anymore, you know, you got to you gotta watch it. You know, you got to watch it when you ain't in the league no more, man.
17: Come on.
18: Shout out to them, man. Congrats on the wedding.
17: Yeah, I'm excited. Madison Square Garden. I mean, it's a heck of a spectacle. It sounds like they're making a documentary or something like that. But they apparently there was like some hullabaloo because some of his former teammates didn't get invited. It's all worked up, you know. But the point is, it looked like a
18: big...
17: Yeah. But again, she had like... She's Taylor Swift, man. She's the biggest pop star in the world. She had a massive guest list, a lot of celebrities, a lot of press people. But some former players that were friends with Travis are saying they didn't get it. They got cut out for some Hollywood... It's, you know.
18: Did Mahomes go?
17: I don't know if Mahomes won because we haven't seen any pictures yet. That's the point.
18: What? There's still no pictures of this one?
17: No, there's like leaked photos because they're producing a documentary. So we don't. Yeah, that's the
18: point. They had TMZ under the tent at this thing?
17: I don't know how they did this. It's amazing.
18: Oh my God.
17: It's amazing. The only chief we know was there was Elizabeth Warren. But that's another story for another time. Byron, one for the road. Listen, you got to go yuck it up in New York. I'll be down in Florida soon. We'll make the magic happen.
18: Definitely.
17: Good to be a part of your field trip today, man. Make sure everybody likes their Rolex, or I'll send Mikey back out there and buy another one.
18: See you, Jimmy.
17: The best.
19: A show so good, people don't know what to think.
20: 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Are you sure this is legal?
21: I don't know. It's fun though, isn't it?
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5: 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Tired of congestion? Not that kind of congestion. We're talking about this kind. Avoid the congestion and stay informed with traffic on the 8s to keep you moving, whether you're driving to the office.
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8: Bottom of the 9th on Fox Across America with Jimmy Fallon. Shout out to Byron Donalds and his female entourage. You know what? I couldn't have said this while he was here. When I was a cab driver, Muammar Gaddafi used to come to town for the UN with female bodyguards. That was Gaddafi's thing. He had all female bodyguards. They wore like bikinis and carried like M16s. Like, that is a real thing. I always laugh about that. BD's people not quite armed to the teeth like the Gaddafi entourage. But I'm bringing it up because I was just reading about the late, great Tom Dreesen. If you guys know the comedian Tom Dreesen, opened for Sinatra for about 20 years. I was just going through my Facebook messages because we had a brief correspondence shortly before he died. He'd given me a shout out on my birthday. Tom Dreesen had this really great joke on The Tonight Show back in the 80s. He goes, yeah, everybody in America's freaked out about this Gaddafi guy. He's like, but I'm not worried because he's not really bright. I mean, think about it. He owns an entire country and he only made himself a colonel. He's like, here in America, we got people who kill chickens for a living that become colonels. I don't know. I thought it was funny. But a shout out to BD and a shout out to you as we round third, head for home. I am off your television tonight. I know people are upset about it. People are very worked up. Okay, you'll see me tomorrow, Friday, Saturday, of course. Don't go anywhere on that. And we're about to drop some new stand-up dates because William, the comedy pimp, is out there just dominating the street corners right now. So stay tuned. And the California shows, which are like an inch away from selling out, you can still get a handful of tickets in Napa at foxacrossamerica.com. And, of course, Monterey on the 17th, Anaheim on the 25th. But long story short, if we learned anything today, it very much piggybacks piggybacks off of yesterday's lesson. Politics is so full of opportunistic sociopaths that you cannot allow them to become the dividing point in your friendships or your families. The reason we do this show every day and we say, be a Republican, be a Democrat, don't be a... is because in truth, that's ultimately what's going to fix the country, is we don't need more Republicans. We don't need more Democrats. We just need less. That is it. That is all. That's why we have the mantra that we do, where we tell you everybody in the world is welcome to be on our freaking show.
11: This sounds very gay.
8: Maybe so. But not as gay as the Ayatollah, who might be dead by the time we get back on the air tomorrow. Sounds like the Trump man is not happy with the ceasefire. Of course, he hit him pretty hard. We talked about it. But it sounds like things are about to go down tonight when the sun happens to set over there in Tehran. You could be waking up with an opportunity to buy a membership in a new Trump country club, the Trump Plaza Tehran. The man is not messing around.
12: President Trump has oranges the size of beach balls,
8: as Mother Goose once said. But either way you slice it, the show is over. Pay up, get out. We're all over your radio tomorrow. Until then, go enjoy your unique American privilege.
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17: News this hour from Town Hall. I'm Jason Walker. Folks in Kentucky and all across the nation waiting for word on why GOP Senator Mitch McConnell has been hospitalized now nearly a month. Here's correspondent Laura Winters.
18: Senator McConnell has been in the hospital now for more than 3 weeks since June 14th. The exact reason not disclosed by his office. However, McConnell's staff has said he continues to improve. McConnell has also spoken by phone with other senators, including Majority Leader John Thune and Senator John Barrasso. McConnell, who is 84, has had a history of health issues, including triple bypass surgery back in 2003.
17: U.S. military has carried out more strikes on Iran after the Islamic Republic attacked ships in the Strait of Hormuz. President Trump says it signals the end of a ceasefire. U.S. military now says those attacks ended early Thursday morning. And President Trump telling reporters a former president tried to negotiate with Iran by giving them money. Lots of money.
19: Obama actually gave them vast amounts of money.
11: You'd like this. He gave them a plane load of money, $1.7 billion in green cash. They load up a Boeing. They loaded up a Boeing 757. Remember the old 750? It was a beautiful plane loaded up with cash. It took all the seats out.
17: Kuwait, meanwhile, sounding its missile alert sirens early Thursday after Bahrain and Qatar, warning of an Iranian attack after the U.S. had launched a new round of airstrikes targeting Iran. Federal Reserve's rate-setting committee agreeing to keep its key rate unchanged at its meeting last month, although most officials were split over where inflation is likely to stay elevated or might cool down eventually. More on these stories, townhall.com.
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20: I'm Gail Hurd. A 16-year-old now faces charges in connection with one of the shootings tied to the teen takeover chaos in multiple parts of Raleigh July 4th weekend. Business owners in the downtown area say they don't expect a repeat of what happened last weekend but are taking some precautions. Steve Olson, who runs Super Rad, told ABC 11 they're tightening security.
21: Yes, we are enforcing our security hours a little bit longer.
20: Well, Raleigh City Council has directed the city attorney to draft a curfew ordinance for those 17 years or younger. Mayor Janet Cowles says she does have emergency authority to issue a temporary curfew if needed. And as prolonged heat sends more people to emergency rooms, local doctors and the National Weather Service share ways to stay safe and avoid heat-related illness. Ashley Ward, director of Duke University's Heat Policy Innovation Hub, tells WRAL-TV.
22: People might think, oh, 75 degrees or 80 degrees at night, that's not too bad. It was over 100 today. It's actually a very dangerous time.
20: A chance of more storms tonight with an overnight low of 74. Gail Hurd, WPTF News.
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1: 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I host a morning show in Nashville, Tennessee, Super Talk 99.7 WTN. And I have my text line open that I use for my local show. 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So bombs away in Iran for second night in a row. President Donald Trump declaring the ceasefire between Iran and the United States over. And now we have indeed carried out a second night of bombing. I've got a lot of great audio from Trump. He was, you know, as you may know, we played some audio yesterday as well, last night. Donald Trump in NATO, and he's got a lot to say. He's continuing to claim that we have won the war in Iran. We'll go over that claim. There's a lot that the president and the administration does. They do have to be proud of regarding the war in Iran. But there's still a lot of unfinished business. That's the big thing that the president needs to continue to discuss, is the unfinished business. But first, what happened last night? The U.S. pounded targets that included missile and drone sites near the Strait of Hormuz, while Iran fired on Kuwait and Bahrain, which host U.S. military bases, according to a senior U.S. official. You know, every time I see these stories, you know, just talking, just between me and you, I keep wondering, why is it that Iran still has missile and drone sites that are to be blown up? I mean, how are any of these sites still standing? That's the thing that I continue to be shocked by. And I do understand that when they fire upon Kuwait and Bahrain and our military bases, we can see where those missile and drone sites are. And I do understand that. But I would think that we would have the intelligence, we would have the ability to be able to see where these are before they fire off those missiles and before they fire off those drones. And so I'm always just surprised with all of the military hardware that we have dropped on Iran, that they still have areas that are left to be bombed. But here we are. The U.S. struck 90 military targets to, quote, further degrade Iran's ability to attack commercial shipping and innocent civilian mariners in the Strait of Hormuz, U.S. Central Command said in a statement that noted the end of the latest strikes. The U.S. attacks were broader in scope than Tuesday's and included air defense systems, coastal surveillance assets, naval capabilities, and logistics infrastructure, according to CENTCOM. We also struck some bridges as well, so that's going to get a lot of people fired up. We'll talk about why later on in the program. One of the things that I've really enjoyed watching is Donald Trump on his Truth Social. He's now taken to posting videos and pictures of the United States bombing the living crap out of Iran. So if you go to his Truth Social and you just start scrolling down, you will see picture after picture and video after video of the bombings that have taken place over the last couple of days. Also, by the way, it is worth noting that we have taken out one of their head leaders there in the Islamic Revolutionary Guard as well. So that is also in the news. So again, accomplishing a lot militarily, there's still a lot that needs to get done. In a post on social media, Donald Trump describing Wednesday's strikes as retribution for the Iranian attacks on commercial vessels near the Strait of Hormuz earlier this week. The president wrapping it up saying, if it happens again, it'll get much worse. He was on Air Force One, and this comment is one of many making the rounds.
3: But we've already won militarily. They have very little left, and they want to make a deal so badly. They called a little while ago. They want to make a deal so badly. I just don't know if they're worthy of making a deal. I don't know that they're going to honor the deal. That's the problem.
4: It's sort of crazy, to be honest with you. It's sort of crazy. They're a little bit out of control, but they want to make a deal. Badly.
1: So that is the president. There's a lot of background noise there, but basically the bottom line is the president saying that, yes, the Iranians do want to make a deal badly. You know, when he says these things, I'm just going to be honest with you, a little cynical at this point, actually a lot cynical at this point. You know, because you listen to Red Eye, you listen to talk radio, you know the drill, you know the pattern. The president says things, and then the Iranians will come back and say, we never said that, we don't feel that way, and they will, you know, basically say the opposite of what President Trump is saying, and they'll contradict him at every turn. So he does say the Iranians want to make a deal badly. They've had every opportunity to make a deal. They simply refuse to behave. That's what is happening. And so for the Iranians, if they wanted to make a deal, all they have to do is behave. And they simply refuse to do so. So over the past 24 hours, Iran has been bombing our allies in Kuwait and Bahrain as they do. As I said before, we do have some military installations in those countries. What did we do? We took out, again, some facilities around the Strait of Hormuz. We took out some bridges as well. I think that the president, he clearly wants to make a deal. I think that he's clearly tried diplomacy, and it just is not working with the Iranians. You just heard that audio bite where he said, I don't know if I can trust them. I don't know, the president said, if they are worthy of a deal. I like where the president's going. I like the fact that, because I've been saying for a long time, you cannot trust the Iranians. You cannot trust the Iranians as far as you can throw them. You really can't. I mean, we can debate all day long as to whether or not we should have begun this war in the first place. A lot of people will hear that statement that I just made, and they'll say, the Iranians started this war way back when they took the hostages. I totally get that. I do. But regardless as to whether Donald Trump started the war a few months ago or if Iran started this war way back in 1979, the bottom line is here we are now. We are in this war, regardless as to when it started. We now have to finish it. And there's a lot of unfinished business, and the president is really getting pissed off, and I understand why. Because he wants this war to end. The American people want this war to end as well. The president says, you know, we think that we have a deal. And then Iran either comes out and says, we never.

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4: With SRN News, I'm Jason Walker. Tropical storm Maysak has blasted parts of southern China. The death toll now stands at 39, but authorities say that will climb. Hundreds of people have reportedly been injured in the storm. Trump administration will allow Ukraine to manufacture Patriot air defense systems. That decision does mark a major shift, as Washington had previously resisted that move. Shares mostly lower in Asia. Oil prices jumped as the war escalated in the Middle East in the last 24 hours, with Iran and the U.S. launching new attacks. U.S. futures edged higher. Prosecutors in Utah played a video clip that provided a rare glimpse of Tyler Robinson after the defendant in the murder of Charlie Kirk first turned himself in to authorities. This is SRN News.
5: Partly cloudy tonight with a chance of rain, with a low of 75, chance of rain at 30%. It'll be mostly sunny and hot on Thursday with a high of 97. A chance of rain on Thursday night with partly cloudy skies and a low of 30. Hot for Friday, high of 98.
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1: If you were involved in an operation, bravo. 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
2: 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Tired of congestion? Not that kind of congestion. We're talking about this kind. Avoid the congestion and stay informed with traffic on the 8s to keep you moving, whether you're driving to the office.
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6: With SRN News, I'm Jason Walker. Shares mostly lower in Asia early Thursday, and oil prices jumping as the war escalated in the Middle East, with Iran and the U.S. launching new attacks. U.S. futures edged higher. Trump administration will allow Ukraine to manufacture Patriot air defense systems. That decision marks a major shift, as Washington had previously resisted the move. But President Trump also meeting with Iranian leaders at the NATO summit and had praise for NATO members for increasing defense spending. Death toll from Tropical Storm Maysak in southern China is now 39. Hundreds of people have been injured. And prosecutors in Utah playing a video clip providing a rare glimpse of the man who's charged with killing Charlie Kirk. SRN News.
7: Partly cloudy tonight with a chance of rain, with a low of 75, chance of rain at 30%. It'll be mostly sunny and hot on Thursday with a high of 97. A chance of rain on Thursday night with partly cloudy skies and a low of 30. Hot for Friday, high of 98.
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4: SRN News, I'm Jason Walker. Prosecutors in Utah playing a video clip Thursday, providing a very rare glimpse of Tyler Robinson. That after the defendant in the murder of Charlie Kirk first turned himself in. Robinson is charged with aggravated murder. Prosecutors intend to seek the death penalty. The death toll from Tropical Storm Maysak in China has reached 39, but officials say hundreds of people have been injured. Many more are still missing at this time. Trump administration will allow Ukraine to manufacture Patriot air defense systems, the decision marking a major shift as Washington had previously resisted making that move. President Trump also praising NATO members for increasing defense spending. This is SRN News.
5: Partly cloudy tonight with a chance of rain, with a low of 75, chance of rain at 30%. It'll be mostly sunny and hot on Thursday with a high of 97. A chance of rain on Thursday night with partly cloudy skies and a low of 30. Hot for Friday, high of 98.
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4: With SRN News, I'm Jason Walker. Authorities in southern China say 39 people have been killed in flooding from Tropical Storm Maysak. Most of the deaths related to a breach of a dam. 130,000 people in the region have been evacuated. U.S. military says it has ended its latest round of airstrikes on Iran after hitting some 90 targets earlier Thursday. That includes Iran's nuclear power plant complex. More action, though, is expected by the United States later in the day. Shares mostly lower in Asia. Oil prices jumped as the war escalated in the Middle East with Iran and the U.S. launching new attacks. U.S. futures edged higher. And prosecutors in Utah played a video clip that provided a rare glimpse of Tyler Robinson, the defendant in the Charlie Kirk case. This is SRN News.
3: Partly cloudy tonight with a chance of rain, with a low of 75, chance of rain at 30%. It'll be mostly sunny and hot on Thursday with a high of 97. A chance of rain on Thursday night with partly cloudy skies and a low of 30. Hot for Friday, high of 98.
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7: News this hour from Town Hall. I'm Jason Walker. Trump administration cracking down on abuse of a major visa program.
8: Today, I'm proud to announce that the Federal Department of Labor has started dozens of subpoenas and investigations into foreign fraudsters who are trying to take advantage of the H-1B visa program.
7: Vice President J.D. Vance, U.S. military has ended its latest round of airstrikes on Iran after hitting some 90 targets, including Iran's nuclear power plant complex. President Trump saying late Wednesday, it is very difficult to talk to Iranian leaders. He adds, most of them cannot be trusted at all. President Trump says the United States will allow Ukraine to manufacture Patriot air defense systems. That decision marks a major change as Washington had previously resisted that move. A number of people in Kentucky and around the country waiting for word on why longtime Republican Senator Mitch McConnell has been hospitalized for nearly a month More on the story from correspondent Laura Winters.
9: Senator McConnell has been in the hospital now for more than 3 weeks since June 14th. The exact reason not disclosed by his office. However, McConnell's staff has said he continues to improve. McConnell has also spoken by phone with other senators, including Majority Leader John Thune and Senator John Barrasso. McConnell, who is 84, has had a history of health issues, including triple bypass surgery back in 2003.
7: Nominations are opening in a Labor Party election to replace Keir Starmer as Britain's prime minister. Andy Burnham is expected to be the sole candidate. He needs at least 80 signatures from Labour lawmakers in order to run, a target officials say he is very likely to exceed. More on these stories, townhall.com.
10: 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It also raises questions about whether the complexity we observe in nature is best explained by chance processes alone or by intentional design. 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
12: I'm Marianne Leja. Raleigh firefighters responded to multiple lightning strike fires Wednesday night. Two homes caught fire in the 3500 block of Althorpe Drive. No injuries were reported. A 16-year-old now faces charges in connection with one of the shootings tied to the teen takeover chaos in multiple parts of Raleigh on Independence Day weekend. Business owners downtown say they're taking some precautions. Bill King with the Downtown Raleigh Alliance told ABC 11 a mix of security and ambassadors is being reviewed.
13: Should we add a couple more staff members? Can we adjust the team to add more people during that time? I think, you know, the reality is there's a lot of personnel already there. RPD has a huge presence on weekends in Glenwood South.
12: Raleigh City Council has directed the city attorney to draft a curfew ordinance that would impact those 17 years and younger. That issue could be considered next month. Mayor Janet Cowell says she does have some emergency authority to issue a temporary curfew if conditions warrant it. Joshua Holden went to see the fireworks at Briar Creek on July 4th and tells ABC 11 he believes not everyone present should be blamed for the actions of others.
14: It's upsetting, not gonna lie, because it affected us as a whole. We getting consequences over something we didn't do.
12: Holden questioned whether a broad curfew is the right solution. Your thermostat accounts for about 50% of your Duke energy bill. With triple digits expected this week, it's going to be very hard to avoid putting your air conditioning unit on full blast, driving up that bill. Duke Energy spokesman Jeff Brooks.
15: Yes, the temperatures are extended and a little bit hotter, but it's what we plan for year-round. I don't know that we set any records. I haven't heard any word on that. I don't know that that occurred, but certainly usage was higher.
12: Duke Energy generates power from different sources, such as hydro facilities, natural gas, and even coal. The utility company determines what the demand will be and which sources will help meet that demand. Several businesses were evacuated Wednesday evening in downtown Durham after a gas leak confronted the home of the Durham Bulls. The Durham Fire Department says firefighters are investigating a large natural gas leak in front of the main entrance to the Durham Bulls Athletic Park. The Bulls are on the road in Jacksonville, Florida, but local businesses were evacuated and all streets near the ballpark were shut down. The gas was secured around 7:12 p.m. Don't let the bed bugs bite, so goes the old expression. The State Division of Motor Vehicles is working to fight a bed bug issue at a Miami Boulevard office. DMV spokesman Marty Hammond says the closure has taken some time.
16: Was closed last week. It's closed again this week. We'll have a reinspection at the end of this week, either Thursday or Friday, to determine if we can reopen on Monday.
12: A temporary location in the Uplift Community Center in Durham will offer express services such as driver's license and ID card renewals and duplicates through Friday. The East Durham office is set to reopen Monday. A Clayton man faces multiple felony charges across several counties connected to the alleged theft of timber. 55-year-old Joel Blake Lee's charges include 4 counts of felony larceny of timber and 3 counts of felony exploitation of an older or disabled adult. The value of timber stolen across Columbus, Wayne, Onslow, and Pender counties comes to $63,564.10. A state institution is celebrating the long-awaited passage of a budget. Part of this budget allots $6.2 million to the North Carolina Zoo for operating funds as the new Asia exhibit is set to open in the near future. Interim Director Diane Villa told WGHP.
17: These include horticulturists. Of course, the zoo is a botanical garden now, so those are ever more critical for us. We have marketing staff, we have event staff, we have educators, a veterinary position.
12: The exhibit is complete and most animals are settled in. Your WPTF forecast, sunny with a high near 96. Marianne Mija, WPTF News.
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19: From the Johnson Hyundai Traffic Center, seeing a quiet start to your morning commute. No major signs of slowing in from Eastern Way County. 64 westbound moves at the posted speed limit between NC-96 through your Lizard Lake Road exit. No major sign of slowing 540 in North Raleigh between Capitol Boulevard and Aviation Parkway. 440 around the Capitol City also moves free and clear of any major slowing between I-87 and your Wade Avenue exit. Entering in from Johnston County, 40 westbound moves well between the Clayton Bypass and Jones Sausage Road. 40 working through southwest Raleigh. Also no sign of slowing between Rockoy Road and your US 1440 ramps. 1 north end from Apex moves well from your 540 toll road. Clear out to your Carrier Parkway exit. 40 approaching your RDU exit. Some major signs of slowing of 40 east, 40 west. In Durham, 885 southbound moves well between Ellis and I-40. And 40 eastbound, no major signs of slowing in Durham between NC-54 and your 885 ramps. I'm Brandon Wright. That's the latest from the Johnson Hyundai Traffic Center.
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3: Instead of a World Cup score, how's about some World Cup science? I'm Cooper Lawrence, health and wellness expert, and this is all well and good. A new study from Washington State University analyzed FIFA World Cup data between 2014 and 2018. They saw that teams packed with proactive players were no more likely to win unless their efforts were backed by strong coordination and communication. Researchers measured how often players showed initiative by going outside their expected positions. The winning formula wasn't endless freelancing, it was teamwork. That echoes a familiar message from elite soccer former Spain coach Vicente del Bosque. He often stressed the team is above the individual. It suggests that whether on a World Cup pitch or in the workplace, communication for a common goal turns the individual ambition into collective success. I'm Cooper Lawrence, and this is All Well and Good.
12: Your WPTF forecast, sunny with a high near 96. Overnight, mostly clear with a low around 75. Friday, increasing clouds with a high near 97.
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4: So how much have wait times gone down at DMV locations across the state?
16: About 88%, so from more than 2 hours to down to about 20 minutes as of the end of July was our statewide average.
4: So that's a drastic change. I guess, is there really any one reason behind it?
16: There are a couple. Two big ones are in August of last year, House Bill 125 passed, was signed into law, and that gave us 64 additional examiners that we then hired within 30 days. We trained them. We got them deployed out to offices, and so they are helping even more customers than we could before. And so that was one of our big asks of the legislature was to have additional positions. They granted that ask. Another thing that we had asked of the legislature and was passed in Senate Bill 245 allowed us to do some additional transactions online, those being Real ID renewals and teen drivers being able to do their level 2 to level 3 upgrade online. It got rid of the driving log from 2 to 3. You still have to have the one for level 1 to level 2, but it got rid of the log for 2 to 3. You can now do that upgrade online. And so in the 7 or so months since that has gone into effect, we've seen almost 300,000 people take advantage of those new transactions that can now be done online that used to have to come to the office. So that's 300,000 people that aren't standing next to you in line at the DMV. And so those two things have really helped.
4: And something else people can do online, if they do have to go to the office, they can check out how the line looks, right?
16: Yeah, that's right. And so we have a wait time tracker on our website. And so you can go to our website, ncdmv.gov. Click on office locations. It'll bring up a map of all the locations. You can check out the wait times at offices in your area and decide which one to go to or maybe to try another day if they happen to be longer. But we're seeing decreased wait times, especially in the afternoons. And so we'd encourage folks, if they do not have an appointment, which you do not need to have an appointment, 80% of the people that we see do not have an appointment, just come as a walk-in, and the afternoons are usually a great option.
4: Now, you mentioned the legislation. There was House Bill 125 that added employees. How many employees were added from that? How long did it take to get them trained?
16: Yeah, so that gave us 65, and we hired them all within 30 days. It took us our trainings about a 1.5 to 2 month process, and so they've all been deployed since the fall. And then again, Senate Bill 245 gave us the additional online transactions. And then so the a second part of House Bill 125 that passed in August gave us another 33 employees that we're able to hire as of July 1st. And so we're in the process of onboarding all of those folks. They'll go into training and then be deployed to offices. And then the newest budget that just passed gave us even more employees, gave us 23 employees to help us extend office hours. So that could be Saturdays, or we could go back to opening earlier. We may also keep some offices open later. So that's coming. And then we also had two more offices approved in the budget, one that will be in the Wake Forest Rollsville area, with 10 positions there, and then another one in Tabor City, which is down by the South Carolina border, that will be a smaller two-person office as well. And so we're excited about the support we've been getting from

0: East office did have to close. We unfortunately had a bed bug situation, came in with a customer, and so we shut down that office after that happened, and so it was closed last week. It's closed again this week. We'll have a re-inspection at the end of this week, either Thursday or Friday, to determine if we can reopen on Monday. We're planning as if that's the case. We did open a temporary office in that community yesterday, and so that is available because we were seeing overflow at the other Durham office and other offices in the Triangle area, and so we were able to partner with a place that had some space, and so we're offering services there as well.
1: Absolutely. Okay, it's good to know that that's going to be open up. Again, it's great to know how quickly this has turned around. Great job by the folks over at the DMV and in the state legislature to make things more productive. Marty Holman from the state DMV office. Marty, thank you so much for your time. We appreciate it. We'll talk again soon.
0: Yes, thanks for having me.
1: Thank you.
2: From the Johnson Hyundai Traffic Center, still quiet this morning as you navigate in from Johnston County, 40 westbound. Pretty quiet this morning between the Clayton Bypass and Jones Sausage Road. And no major signs of slowing. One north in from Apex between your 540 toll roads and the Cary Parkway. 440 around the capital city. Those westbound lanes are free of any major signs of congestion this morning between I-87 and Wade Avenue. Working through South Raleigh, 40 westbound continues to be pretty quiet between Rock Quarry Road near US 1440 ramps. Riding in from Eastern Wade County, 64 westbound. That moves well between NC-96 and your Lizard Lake Road exit. No major signs of slowing. 87 southbound between Window Falls Parkway and your 540 ramps. Speaking of 540, that's pretty quiet this morning between the Capitol Boulevard and Aviation Parkway. And Durham at 85 shows no signs of slowing between Ellis and I-40. And your 40 eastbound traffic in Durham relatively light this morning between NC-54 and your streets of South Point. 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I'm Brandon Wright. That's the latest from the Johnson Hyundai Traffic Center.
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8: Your WPTF forecast, sunny with a high near 96. Overnight, mostly clear with a low around 75. Friday, increasing clouds with a high near 97.

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1: We're joined by Assistant Town Manager Matt Poole. Matt, thank you so much for joining us this morning. What's going on in Garner as we get into the dog days of July?
2: It certainly is. Yeah, we just finished our largest signature event of the year, our July 3rd celebration. Even with the heat, we had approximately 10,000 attendees. We did have to make some adjustments to the program and the schedule, but it was overall a successful event, and we do it every year. So if you're not aware of it, check us out next year.
1: Well, as you mentioned, that's your biggest event of the year, although you have many others over the course of the year as well. But this being a little bit of a slower time now as we get into July, does that mean the town staff and leadership, do you get to enjoy any downtime at all?
2: Well, we do have some events coming up. We do take somewhat of a break with events in the summer, but there are a couple notable events coming up on August the 14th on the lawn of our rec center. We have a free showing of Super Mario, the Galaxy movie. In September, we do a Festival Latino. That'll be on September the 12th. And then the first Saturday in October is always our Firefighters Festival. Any of these events and other events that I didn't mention, you can certainly find on our website at garnernc.gov. And our communications department does an excellent job with our social media. But outside of these events, we just wrapped up our FY27 budget process. And so our leadership team, what we are doing is refreshing our town strategic plan. So we're taking a little bit of time post-budget to try to finish out a strategic plan refresh by the end of the year. A little bit of this, and I get the opportunity this morning to speak with you. I need some help with that. We're looking for some community engagement to help us guide the strategic plan. And on Wednesday, July the 15th, at our Garner Rec Center, from 4:30 to 6:30, we're asking residents to drop by to an open house style event and help us participate in our strategic planning process. Our strategic plan drives our budget. It drives our operations and capital investments for the next 5 years.
1: What will the hours be for that?
2: It'll be from 4:30 to 6:30.
1: And is it going to be a formal setting, an informal setting? How will people be giving their input?
2: It'll be absolutely informal. What we're going to do is we're going to use an acronym SOAR, that framework. And what we're doing is we're going to get small groups of residents. You'll be assigned a liaison from the town staff. And we're going to do a small group exercise to hit four different stations. So what you'll do is you'll go to station one and you'll talk. We want to know what you think the strengths of our town is. Then you'll move to the next station and talk about what opportunities that we can take advantage of in the next 5 years. We also want to hear what aspirations residents have for our town and our town government, and then what kind of results we would like to see. And the goal is, if you come as a resident and you visit all four of these stations, we're going to sign you up for a little giveaway as a thank you for coming and giving us feedback.
1: So that format will sort of be like a rotating roundtable breakout sessions then?
2: Yes, sir.
1: And what will you be doing with this information once you've had the meeting?
2: Yeah, so what we want to do, we've already completed a similar SOAR analysis with our elected officials. We've completed a SOAR analysis with our leadership team at our staff department head level, and now we want to hear from our residents. And then my goal is to take all of our feedback and pay attention to themes. So general things that all of these different groups of stakeholders, and then we take these themes, and the goal is to create goals and objectives of the next 5 years on how to improve. For example, if all of these different types of groups have a concern of walkability or bikeability in Garner, then we know we've got a transportation issue and we need to work on that in the next 5 years. So what we're trying to do is pay attention to what people want and what they think, and not only that, but identify what we're really good at and how we maintain it.
1: You mentioned it's for a 5-year period, Matt. Now, is that something that is updated yearly, or do you do it once every 5 years?
2: Yeah, so our goal is, yeah, I think historically strategic plans used to be 10-year plans, but things change so rapidly, you know, in the world today. Our plan is a 5-year plan. That way we create goals and objectives. And that's what drives our budget every fiscal year. And then on the fourth year, our goal is to renew the plan. And so it becomes a living document. But the goal is every 5 years.
1: And that's July 15th for the meeting, right?
2: Yes, sir. That's July the 15th from 4:30 to 6:30 at the Garner Recreational Center.
1: Matt, finally, anything else going on in Garner we need to know about this summer?
2: Oh, there's a lot going on. I think what we just want to do is ask people during this heat wave is to stay safe. And I would take a really quick opportunity to thank anybody that works in local government that's tuning in this morning. This work is sometimes tirelessly. You figure or fix one problem and there are three more waiting. So anybody that's serving in local government, I just want to take an opportunity and thank you for your service.
1: Well, Matt, we thank all of you who work in government and thank you for joining us, and we'll talk to you again next month.
2: All right. Thank you for the opportunity.
3: From the Johnson Update Traffic Center, still pretty quiet morning coming in from Eastern Wake County, 64 westbound. No significant signs of slowing between NC-96 through Lizard Lick Road. Your 87 southbound traffic also very light this morning between Wendell Falls Parkway and your 540 ramps. No major sign of slowing on the Beltline around the capital city between those I-87 ramps and your Wade Avenue exits. And North Raleigh, 540 westbound continues to have relatively light volume this morning between Capitol Boulevard and Aviation Parkway. In South Raleigh, 40 westbound moves problem-free between Rock Creek Road and your US 1-440 ramps. In from Apex, 1 North continues to be pretty quiet between your 540 toll roads up through Tryon Road. No major sign of slowing in from Johnston County via 40 westbound between the Clayton Bypass and Jones Sausage Road. In Durham, 885 also quiet this morning between Ellis and I-40. 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I'm Brandon Wright. That's the latest from Johnson Hyundai Traffic Center.
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4: I'm Marianne Leja. Raleigh firefighters responded to multiple lightning strike fires Wednesday night. Two homes caught fire in the 3500 block of Althorp Drive. No injuries were reported. A 16-year-old now faces charges in connection with one of the shootings tied to the teen takeover chaos in multiple parts of Raleigh on Independence Day weekend. Business owners downtown say they're taking some precautions. Bill King with the Downtown Raleigh Alliance told ABC 11 a mix of security and ambassadors is being reviewed.
5: Should we add a couple more staff members? Can we adjust the team to add more people during that time? I think, you know, the reality is there's a lot of personnel already there. RPD has a huge presence on weekends in Glenwood South.
4: Raleigh City Council has directed the city attorney to draft a curfew ordinance that would impact those 17 years and younger. That issue could be considered next month. Mayor Janet Cowell says she does have some emergency authority to issue a temporary curfew if conditions warrant it. Joshua Holden went to see the fireworks at Briar Creek on July 4th and tells ABC 11 he believes not everyone present should be blamed for the actions of others.
6: It's upsetting, not gonna lie, because it affected us as a whole. We getting consequences over something we didn't do.
4: Holden questioned whether a broad curfew is the right solution. Your thermostat accounts for about 50% of your Duke energy bill. With triple digits expected this week, it's going to be very hard to avoid putting your air conditioning unit on full blast, driving up that bill. Duke Energy spokesman Jeff Brooks.
7: Yes, the temperatures are extended and a little bit hotter, but it's what we plan for year-round. I don't know that we set any records. Haven't heard any word on that. I don't know that occurred, but certainly usage was higher.
4: Duke Energy generates power from different sources, such as hydro facilities, natural gas, and even coal. The utility company determines what the demand will be and which sources will help meet that demand. Several businesses were evacuated Wednesday evening in downtown Durham after a gas leak confronted the home of the Durham Bulls. The Durham Fire Department says firefighters are investigating a large natural gas leak in front of the main entrance to the Durham Bulls Athletic Park. The Bulls are on the road in Jacksonville, Florida, but local businesses were evacuated and all streets near the ballpark were shut down. The gas was secured around 7:12 p.m. Don't let the bed bugs bite, so goes the old expression. The State Division of Motor Vehicles is working to fight a bed bug issue at a Miami Boulevard office. DMV spokesman Marty Hammond says the closure has taken some time.
8: Was closed last week. It's closed again this week. We'll have a re-inspection at the end of this week, either Thursday or Friday, to determine if we can reopen on Monday.
4: A temporary location in the Uplift Community Center in Durham will offer express services such as driver's license and ID card renewals and duplicates through Friday. The East Durham office is set to reopen Monday. A Clayton man faces multiple felony charges across several counties connected to the alleged theft of timber. 55-year-old Joel Blake Lee's charges include 4 counts of felony larceny of timber and 3 counts of felony exploitation of an older or disabled adult. The value of timber stolen across Columbus, Wayne, Onslow, and Pender counties comes to $63,564.10. A state institution is celebrating the long-awaited passage of a budget. Part of this budget allots $6.2 million to the North Carolina Zoo for operating funds as the new Asia exhibit is set to open in the near future. Interim Director Diane Villa told WGHP.
9: These include horticulturists. Of course, the zoo is a botanical garden now, so those are ever more critical for us. We have marketing staff, we have event staff, we have educators, a veterinary position.
4: The exhibit is complete and most animals are settled in. Your WPTF forecast, sunny with a high near 96. Marianne Mija, WPTF News.
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12: SFN News, I'm Kyle Nash. I'm USDA Crop Acreage reporting is finally entering the modern era, starting with the new pilot for spring planted crops. Transformative is how Undersecretary for Farm Production Richard Fordyce describes it.
13: Better customer service to farmers that annually come in and do an acreage report. It's going to be, I think, more accurate, more representative of what's actually happening on that farm.
12: By finally moving into the digital age.
13: We're moving away from the photocopied paper maps that we've been doing for far too long and moving into more of a digital platform that is representative of what's happening on that farm today.
12: Starting with a pilot in county offices in a dozen states for reporting spring planted acreage by the July 15th deadline.
13: They'll have an opportunity to look at their farm. Does that geospatial map represent how they're farming a particular field? It'll give them the opportunity to adjust that and to make changes if that map is not 100% representative of what they're doing.
12: And do so in detail.
13: You tap on that field and it'll give you an opportunity to select through a crop code what the crop is. Then immediately a calendar will pop up. You'll tap on that calendar to represent the planting date. And then once that's done, then that data is entered.
12: ending the need to pass a paper map over to a program analyst to enter the data. The data will already be in the system. USDA has accepted 2.2 million acres into the 2026 Conservation Reserve Program, providing conservation payments to farmers and landowners while protecting soil, water, and wildlife habitat. The sign-up was highly competitive, with nearly 2.5 million acres offered for enrollment. More than 982,000 expiring acres were re-enrolled, while Nebraska, Colorado, and South Dakota led the nation in accepted acreage. USDA says the program continues to support voluntary conservation while improving natural resources across rural America. Kyle Nashheim, SFN News.
4: Your WPTF forecast: sunny with a high near 96. Overnight, mostly clear with a low around 75. Friday, increasing clouds with a high near 97.
14: Tired of congestion? Not that kind of congestion. We're talking about this kind. Avoid the congestion and stay informed with traffic on the 8s to keep you moving, whether you're driving to the office.
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3: From the Johnson Hyundai Traffic Center, still a quiet start to that morning commute. Taking a look at the Capital City Beltline, no major sign of slowing between I-87 and your Wade Avenue ramps. No major sign of slowing in North Raleigh. 540 westbound also moves well between Capitol Boulevard and Aviation Parkway. Working your way through South Raleigh, 40 westbound, pretty quiet between Rockcoy Road and your US 1440 ramps. Riding in from Eastern Wake County, no major sign of slowing. 64 westbound between NC-96 and your Lizard Lake Road exit. Working your way towards RDU this morning, no major sign of slowing. Go 40 westbound, 40 eastbound as you approach those RDU exits. Coming in from Apex, 1 North continues to move problem-free between 540 toll roads through your Tryon Road exit and Durham 885. Still pretty quiet this morning between Ellis and I-40. 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That's the latest in the Johnson Hyundai Traffic Center.
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4: Your WPTF forecast, sunny with a high near 96. Overnight, mostly clear with a low around 75. Friday, increasing clouds with a high near 97.
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5: So how much have wait times gone down at DMV locations across the state?
8: About 88%. So from more than 2 hours to down to about 20 minutes as of the end of July was our statewide average.
5: So that's a drastic change. I guess, is there really any one reason behind it?
8: There are a couple. Two big ones are in August of last year, House Bill 125 passed, was signed into law, and that gave us 64 additional examiners that we then hired within 30 days. We trained them. We got them deployed out to offices, and so they are helping even more customers than we could before. And so that was one of our big asks of the legislature, was to have additional positions. They granted that ask. Another thing that we had asked of the legislature and was passed in Senate Bill 245 allowed us to do some additional transactions online, those being Real ID renewals and teen drivers being able to do their level 2 to level 3 upgrade online. It got rid of the driving log from 2 to 3. You still have to have the one for level 1 to level 2, but got rid of the log for 2 to 3. You can now do that upgrade online. And so in the 7 or so months since that has gone into effect, we've seen almost 300,000 people take advantage of those new transactions that can now be done online that used to have to come to the office. So that's 300,000 people that aren't standing next to you in line at the DMV. And so those two things have really helped.
5: And something else people can do online, if they do have to go to the office, they can check out how the line looks, right?
8: Yeah, that's right. And so we have a wait time tracker on our website. And so you can go to our website, ncdmv.gov. Click on office locations. It'll bring up a map of all the locations. You can check out the wait times at offices in your area and decide which one to go to or maybe to try another day if they happen to be longer. But we're seeing decreased wait times, especially in the afternoons. And so we'd encourage folks, if they do not have an appointment, which you do not need to have an appointment, 80% of the people that we see do not have an appointment, just come as a walk-in in the afternoons are usually a great option.
5: Now, you mentioned the legislation. There was House Bill 125 that added employees. How many employees were added from that? How long did it take to get them trained?
8: Yeah, so that gave us 65, and we hired them all within 30 days. It took us our trainings about a 1.5 to 2 month process, and so they've all been deployed since the fall. And then again, Senate Bill 245 gave us the additional online transactions. And then so the a second part of House Bill 125 that passed in August gave us another 33 employees that we're able to hire as of July 1st. And so we're in the process of onboarding all of those folks. They'll go into training and then be deployed to offices. And then the newest budget that just passed gave us even more employees, gave us 23 employees to help us extend office hours. So that could be Saturdays, or we could go back to opening earlier. We may also keep some offices open later. So that's coming. And then we also had two more offices approved in the budget, one that will be in the Wake Forest Rollsville area, with 10 positions there, and then another one in Tabor City, which is down by the South Carolina border, that will be a smaller two-person office as well. And so we're excited about the support we've been getting from the legislature. It's making a real difference. We couldn't do it without them and the governor supporting us, and we're hopeful that customers can see and are experiencing the difference, and the wait times are showing that they are.
5: And the biggest drop-off has been the Raleigh North location. They went from a wait time of 3 hours and 31 minutes in September to 11 minutes and 40 seconds just in May alone. So that's remarkable. There was one difficulty at several Durham locations that had to close down because of bed bugs. Any updates on those, Marty?
8: Yes, so the Durham East office did have to close. We unfortunately had a bed bug situation, came in with a customer, and so we shut down that office after that happened, and so it was closed last week. It's closed again this week. We'll have a reinspection at the end of this week, either Thursday or Friday, to determine if we can reopen on Monday. We're planning as if that's the case. We did open a temporary office in that community yesterday. And so that is available because we were seeing overflow at the other Durham office and other offices in the Triangle area. And so we were able to partner with a place that had some space. And so we're offering services there as well.
5: Absolutely. Okay. It's good to know that that's going to be open up. Again, it's great to know how quickly this has turned around. Great job by the folks over at the DMV and in the state legislature to make things more productive. Marty Holman from the state DMV office. Marty, thank you so much for your time. We appreciate it. We'll talk again soon.
8: Yes. Thanks for having me.
5: Thank you.
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3: From the Johnson Hyundai Traffic Center, still a relatively quiet start to your morning commute as you enter in from Eastern Wake County, 64 westbound, free and clear of any major slowing between NC-96 and your Lizard Lick Road exit. 87 southbound as you approach your 540 ramps, that's also free and clear of any congestion, light volume this morning. The Beltline around the capital city, those westbound lanes are free and clear of any major volume between I-87 and your Lake Boone Trail exit there. And South Raleigh, 40 westbound, continues to be problem-free between Rock Quarry Road and your US 1-440 ramps. In North Raleigh, 540 westbound, checking in at the posted speed limit between the Capitol Boulevard deviation to Parkway. No major sign of slowing, one north end from Apex between your 540 toll roads up through Tryon Road. In from Johnston County, pretty easy trip for you this morning between the Clayton Bypass and Jones Sausage Road. And at Durham, no major sign of slowing, 885 between Ellis and I-40. I'm Brandon Wright. That's the latest from the Johnson Hyundai Traffic Center.
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12: Farm Progress Show is just weeks away in Boone, Iowa, September 1st through the 3rd. Matt Youngman, the National Events Director for Farm Progress, says this year's show will be here before you know it.
10: It is a convening of the industry. So trying to find the exhibit field is one thing and all the commercial exhibits, but then all of the additional things that are happening around the show. You know, you would know like a NAMA meeting and some politicking things that are happening at the show, and finding all the right places to have all these meetings and putting all those puzzle pieces in place is exactly what we're doing right now. July 4th is kind of the unofficial end of good idea season. Now we go to work. We've had all the good ideas and we've got a ton of new stuff at the 2026 Farm Progress Show, but now we go to work on implementing everything.
12: It's a chance to see the latest and greatest in agriculture.
10: We've added a lot of new things this year, and probably the one that we're most excited about that's getting the most excitement amongst the exhibitor base is called the Agronomy Zone. For almost 75 years, we've done a great job of allowing companies that make combines and tractors and tillage tools and those kind of things to demonstrate. And we've never done a really good job of allowing the input suppliers to demonstrate, meaning the seed and crop protection and fertility and the new biologicals, and allow them to have crops growing on the ground. So we've fixed that for this year. We've got over a dozen companies, plus a cover crop plot, plus a big BASF exhibit with growing crop there. We've hired a local agronomist, and he is doing the protocols according to what the companies wanted to have. And basically, their exhibits were laid out in April so that Dr. Dan could plant everything and start caring for it. And it's pretty cool to see that.
12: Attendees also get a chance to see the newest in technological innovations, including drone advancements.
10: It's the thing that sets the show apart. It's the reason that we have the show in Boone County, Iowa, and Macon County, Illinois, and Husker Harvest Days in Hall County, Nebraska, so that we can actually grow that crop and have it ready to go right before harvest so folks can get a look at those machines running. And you mentioned the drones. We're going to have everything that folks are familiar with, harvesting and tillage and all those things. But then we've added the drone zone, which is a clear-sighted tent so folks can get as up and close and personal with drones as the FAA will allow us to make happen.
12: There are also advancements coming in precision agriculture.
10: The precision demonstrations, autonomous things, and there's a new thing that's going to be out there this year that's not been seen before, kind of a docking system. So lots of cool things happening out there in those demonstrations. And it's the products that get unveiled at the show, and there are a lot of product unveilings that are coming. I can't talk about any of them right now, but I'm aware of several of them that are going to be new. And, you know, they've got the bright and shiny one that sits on their exhibit lot. And then we've got the one that we take out and get dirty and dusty out there in the field. So a good opportunity to experience all that.
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4: Your WPTF forecast, sunny with a high near 96. Overnight, mostly clear with a low around 75. Friday, increasing clouds with a high near 97.
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26: NCN Sports, I'm Tony Rixby. One of the great pitchers of our time has decided to retire. Justin Verlander announcing yesterday he'll retire after the 2026 season. Currently a member of the Detroit Tigers, he's a three-time Cy Young Award winner.
27: I think I've been trending towards this conclusion for a little while. I think if you ask some of my teammates, I've probably started to mention things that I've never mentioned in my life. These guys don't know me as well as it's only been 1 year, but... you know, I've never, some of these words I've uttered have never come out of my mouth. So, you know, I'm in a good place about it. I think, as you can tell, I've considered it quite a lot. I don't take this lightly, but I'm happy for the future, what it holds.
26: Verlander has been named to the American League All-Star team as a Legends pick. It's the 10th time he's been named an All-Star. Looking at the World Cup, two staff members of the U.S. men's soccer team were suspended by FIFA ahead of Monday's round of 16 game that the Americans lost. Marcela Sanchez with more.
28: FIFA has not explained why it suspended team manager Sam Zapatka and U.S. Soccer Federation Vice President of Security Frank Pennell from Monday's round of 16 game against Belgium. Zapatka has worked for the team since 2015 and has been the team's administrative manager since 2020.
26: Wake Forest men's basketball coach Steve Forbes discussing preparations for the upcoming season with his annual summer press conference in Winston-Salem yesterday. He says the new pieces of his team are all coming together.
0: I really like our team. I mean, it's pretty obvious. I think we have a really good basketball team. I like their character. I like their toughness.
26: Forbes says that he's looking forward to the start of the new season. Al Riveron is stepping down as the head of football officials for the Atlantic Coast Conference, a role he's held since November of 2022. 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The Jacksonville Jumbo Shrimp hit 4 2-run homers in support of Braxton Garrett, beating the first-place Durham Bulls 12-2 in Jacksonville last night. The Bulls saw their four-game winning streak snapped and their International League lead shrink to one game over the Scranton Wilkes-Barre Rail Riders. Meanwhile, in Major League Baseball last night, the Atlanta Braves with a 3-0 shutout of the Pittsburgh Pirates. The Detroit Tigers beating the Athletics 6-1. Chicago Cubs over the Orioles by a 9-7 margin. Nationals prevailed over the Houston Astros 8-2. Blue Jays shut out the Giants 10-0. The Marlins with a 2-0 shutout of the Seattle Mariners. Mets beating the Kansas City Royals 6-2. Rays shut out the Yankees 3-0. Red Sox over the White Sox 5-0. And the Angels beat the Texas Rangers 13-1. Tony Rixby, NCN Sports.
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3: From the Johnson Hyundai Traffic Center, still quiet as your morning commute started. I know major sign of slowing coming in from Eastern Wake County, 64 westbound as well, from that Zebulon area between 1896 all the way through your Lizard Lake Road X. I know major sign of slowing, 87 southbound between your 540 ramps and your 440 ramps. Speaking of that belt line, that traffic still light this morning between I-87 and Wade Avenue. 40 through South Raleigh also keeps you moving well between Rock Quarry Road and your US 1-440 ramps. I know major sign of slowing, 540 and North Raleigh between Capitol Boulevard and Aviation and Parkway. At one north end from Apex, still pretty quiet this morning between your 540 toll road up through Tryon Road exit there. In Durham, 885 continues to be problem free between Ellis and I-40. And no major sign of slowing, go 40 eastbound between NC-54 and your 885 ramps. And no major sign of slowing as you navigate in from Johnston County via 40 westbound. That moves well between the Clayton Bypass and Jones Sausage Road. I'm Brandon Wright. That's the latest from the Johnson Hyundai Traffic Center.
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19: News this hour from Town Hall. I'm John Scott. The U.S. military completing a round of strikes early Thursday morning in Iran. The U.S. military central command says it hit some 90 targets across Iran. At Ankara, Turkey, President Trump tells reporters a former president tried to negotiate with Iran by giving them money.
21: Obama actually gave them vast amounts of money. He'd like this. He gave them a plane load of money, $1.7 billion in green cash. They load up a Boeing. They loaded up a Boeing 757. Remember the old 750? It was a beautiful plane loaded up with cash. They took all the seats out.
19: The strikes took place shortly after the president declared the memorandum of understanding with Tehran is over. Graham Plantner drops out of the Senate race, allowing Maine Democrats to replace him. Correspondent Laura Winters.
5: Graham Plantner has dropped out of the Maine Senate race. Top Democrats, including Senate Minority Leader Chuck Schumer, called on him to step aside as an ex-girlfriend came forward, accusing him of breaking into her home and sexually assaulting her. He releases a video on his X page denying any wrongdoing.
6: I have faced some very serious allegations, and I just want to make it clear, this is all false. The things that have been claimed did not happen.
5: Laura Winters reporting.
19: Utah prosecutors planning to play audio clips in open court of law enforcement officials interviewing the roommate of the man accused of killing conservative activist Charlie Kirk. Defense attorneys fought against the public release of the statements from Tyler Robinson's roommate, Lance Twiggs. Robinson charged with aggravated murder. He has not entered a plea. A hazardous record-breaking heat wave scorching the United States, bringing triple-digit temperatures to millions, a powerful heat dome roasting the western U.S. Some of the most intense heat will be centering on the Rockies. More from townhall.com.
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4: I'm Marianne Mijab. The old adage, lightning doesn't strike twice, just didn't hold true Wednesday night in Wake County. Two homes on Althorp Drive in Raleigh caught fire minutes apart, and another in Wake Forest on Hidden Jewel Lane after lightning strikes due to a round of severe storms. There were also reports of a couple structure fires in Cary. In all the incidents, no injuries were reported. A 16-year-old now faces charges in connection with one of the shootings tied to the teen takeover chaos in multiple parts of Raleigh on Independence Day weekend. Business owners in the downtown area say they are taking precautions. Steve Olson, who runs Super Rad, told ABC 11 they're tightening security measures.
9: Yes, we are enforcing our security hours a little bit longer.
4: The Raleigh City Council has directed the city attorney to draft a curfew ordinance that would impact those 17 years or younger. That issue could be considered next month. Mayor Janet Cowell says she does have some emergency authority to issue a temporary curfew if conditions warrant it. These teens tell ABC 11 they question whether a broad curfew is the right solution.
12: I think it should just affect the specific people that got into that incident.
22: I think we shouldn't have a curfew because it's just like a bandage on the cut. What is it really doing?
4: These teens pointed to mentorship programs, employment opportunities, and stronger communication as ways to address problems involving young people. As temperatures remain high across the state, HVAC technicians are seeing a surge in service calls. Experts say the prolonged heat isn't just making people uncomfortable, it's putting added stress on air conditioning systems. Clint Jones, an HVAC instructor at Wake Tech Community College, tells Spectrum News One.
23: It's only 92 degrees for North Carolina's our design temperature. When you're above that, you're really stressing the systems to keep up.
4: The 12-year-old girl who was pulled out of the Neuse River in Wake County Tuesday morning has died from her injuries. The Wake County Sheriff's Office said deputies responded around 11:30 a.m. to a report of a possible drowning in the area of Raleigh Beach near the Neuse River Greenway Trail. Witnesses told deputies a girl was swimming in the Neuse River when she went under the water and did not resurface. Deputies said the girl was taken to the hospital with life-threatening injuries and died late Wednesday morning. A follow-up state audit report Wednesday found Rocky Mount utility customers were not double-billed after thousands received two bills in 1 month. Instead, the city was trying to correct billing delays and eliminate a gap between meter reading dates and billing dates. State Auditor Dave Bullock tells CBS 17.
25: They didn't double-bill customers. What they did, however, do is execute this in a very, for lack of a better term, a clumsy fashion.
4: The report also found City Council members Charles Robertson and T.J. Walker accumulated more than $30,000 in unpaid utility bills before paying them after the city received a draft of the audit. A group of attorneys general, including North Carolina's Jeff Jackson, announced a settlement with the company that owns Cash App, resolving fraud allegations. Bruce Farrell has more.
2: Under the settlement, Block Incorporated will complete an already promised distribution between $75 and $120 million to consumers nationwide and will also pay $45 million to the states, including nearly $1 million to North Carolina. According to the allegations, Block knew about safety risks on Cash App but told users the app was safe anyway. The company also taking a series of corrective steps, including improving customer service. I am Bruce Farrell.
4: An institution in North Carolina is celebrating the long-awaited passage of a budget. Part of this budget allots $6.2 million to the North Carolina Zoo for operating funds as the new Asia exhibit is set to open in the near future. Kevin Franklin, Randolph Economic Development Director, tells WGHP.
10: It moves us closer and closer to a multi-day experience at the zoo. So that's people that, if you want to come in, it's really hard to see that whole zoo in one day.
4: Your WPTF forecast, sunny with a high near 96. Marianne Mija, WPTF News.
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19: Good morning, everyone. Welcome into our Thursday edition of the WPTF Morning News. It's a very humid morning out there this morning. You can see a lot of condensation on windows. If you're driving, you may have to use that periodic windshield wiper setting a little bit getting in because of all that humidity. We had showers last night in the area, not as widespread as the night before, but certain areas were hit hard, and particularly with lightning strikes. We'll be joined a little bit later in this hour by Shadante Hargett-Hill, looking at some of the damage caused primarily in Wake County last evening because of lightning. Trees also down. Major gas leak also reported yesterday. A little bit later on this morning, we'll be talking with the folks from the National Weather Service as well about what the prospects are for that heat for the coming a few days, and when do we finally get a break from the 90s? A hint, it's going to be late in the weekend. Also, we'll be hearing about the retirement of Justin Verlander, one of the great pitchers of recent years, stepping down after this season. He'll finish this season with the Detroit Tigers. WPTF News Time is 6:08. Let's head over to the Johnson Hyundai Traffic Center and say good morning to Brandon Wright.
3: Yes, good morning, and a quiet start to the morning it is. Let's start with your trip coming in from Eastern Wake County. That's 64 westbound traffic, pretty light in volume this morning between NC 96 and your Lizard Lick Road exit. And that keeps you moving well as you approach your I-87 ramps of near 540, no major sign of slowing there. Your ramps also look good as you get on to the Beltline westbound lanes between I-87 and Wade Avenue. Still not seeing a whole lot of volume. In North Raleigh, 540 continues to move well at the posted speed limit between Capitol Boulevard and Aviation Parkway. In South Raleigh, 40 westbound also moves free and clear of any major delays between Rockquarry Road and your US 1440 ramps. If you're coming in from Johnston County this morning, at 40 westbound traffic, still pretty light between the Clayton Bypass and your Jones Sausage Road area. In from Apex, your 540 toll road up through your Tryon Road exit on 1 North, relatively quiet this morning. In Durham, 885, also quiet between Ellis and I-40. I'm Brandon Wright. That's the latest from the Johnson Hyundai Traffic Center.
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4: Your WPTF forecast, sunny with a high near 96. Overnight, mostly clear with a low around 75. Friday, increasing clouds with a high near 97.
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19: It's 6:12 on this Thursday morning. Right now, 73 degrees in the Triangle. Very hot day ahead of us today, even hotter than yesterday. We'll get up to 96 before the day is over. Last night, not as many storms, but the storms that we had were full of lightning and they caused a number of fires. Raleigh Fire Department had to deal with two fires on the same street last night. This was on Althorp Street. The first call coming in around 7:30. They were told a second home on that same street was also on fire about 10 minutes later. Both homes were primarily damaged on the roof because of the lightning strike. Several businesses evacuated last night in downtown Durham after a gas leak in front of Durham Bulls Athletic Park at Blackwell and Jackie Robinson. The Bulls are on the road in Jacksonville, Florida, but local businesses were evacuated and all streets near the ballpark were shut down. Enbridge Gas said that a third party had damaged the gas line, causing that gas leak. They got the all clear around 7:12 last night. State Division of Motor Vehicles dealing with an unusual adversary at the Durham office, bed bugs. DMV spokesman Marty Holman tells WPTF News the issues popped up a few weeks ago in the East Durham office and provisions are now in place to help those who've been impacted.
29: We were seeing overflow at the other Durham office and other offices in the Triangle area, and so we were able to partner with a place that had some space, and so we're offering services there as well.
19: Temporary location at 1811 Palmer Street in the Uplift Community Center in Durham. They're offering express services like driver's license and ID card renewals and duplicates from 8 a.m. to 5 p.m. through Friday. The East Durham office on Miami Boulevard is set to reopen Monday should it pass an inspection that's scheduled for Friday of this week. A follow-up state audit report has found that Rocky Mount utility customers were not double-billed after thousands received two bills in 1 month. Instead, the city was trying to correct billing delays and eliminate a gap between meter reading dates and billing dates. State Auditor Dave Bowling told CBS 17.
25: They didn't double bill customers. What they did, however, do is execute this in a very, for lack of a better term, a clumsy fashion.
19: The report also found city council members Charles Robertson and T.J. Walker accumulated more than $30,000 in unpaid utility bills before paying them after the city received a draft of the audit.
5: A group of attorneys general, including North Carolina AG Jeff Jackson, announced a settlement with a company that owns Cash App, resolving some fraud allegations. WPTF's Bruce Farrell joins us with that story.
2: Under the settlement, Block Incorporated will complete an already promised distribution between $75 and $120 million to consumers nationwide, and will also pay $45 million to the states, including nearly $1 million to North Carolina. According to the allegations, Block knew about safety risks on Cash App, but told users the app was safe anyway. The company also taking a series of corrective steps, including improving customer service. I am Bruce Farrell.
5: In a social media post, that controversial candidate for the U.S. Senate in Maine, Democrat Graham Platner, says that while the rape allegations against him are false, the party needs a new candidate for the U.S. Senate.
6: I'm not asking for how this process is going to work. I'm not trying to dictate to anyone who it should be or how we get there, but I will say this. It needs to be open, transparent, and democratic. It needs to be reflecting the will and the values of the people that built this movement, the people that showed up on June 9th. People in D.C. need to stay in D.C. Decisions should not be made in back rooms by people in places of political power.
5: North Carolina 2nd District Congresswoman Deborah Ross visiting a summer child feeding site yesterday, highlighting the fight against summer child hunger. She visited Sun Meals, that's at the Poe Center's Playwell Park in Raleigh, telling ABC 11 the industry had provided free healthy meals and healthy educational activities to help local children and teens.
7: It's so important to see how kids get healthy meals in the summer. The Poe Center is always stepping up to the plate, but it's having to do more with less.
5: As high temperatures remain high all across the state, HVAC technicians are seeing a surge in service calls. Experts say the prolonged heat isn't just making people uncomfortable, it's putting added stress on air conditioning systems. Clint Jones is an HVAC instructor at Wake Tech Community College. He told Spectrum News One,
23: "It's only 92 degrees for North Carolina's our design temperature. When you're above that, you're..."

0: 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WPTF News Time 6:18 as we head to the Johnson Hyundai Traffic Center and Brandon Wright.
1: Yes, and it's relatively quiet still, even as you enter in from Eastern Wake County. That 64 westbound traffic still light this morning between NC-96 and your Lizard Lick Road exit. No major sign of slowing. 87 southbound between Window Falls Parkway and your 540 ramps. Speaking of 540, it's moving pretty well this morning between Capitol Boulevard and Aviation Parkway. The Beltline moves free and clear of any major signs of congestion between I-87 and Wade Avenue as you make your way around those westbound lanes. In southwest Raleigh, 40 westbound, also pretty quiet this morning between Rock Quarry Road and your US 1440 ramps. And working in from Johnston County, 40 westbound remains problem-free between the Clayton Bypass and Jones Sausage Road. In from Apex, 1 north moves well, 55 through your Tryon Road exit. In Durham, 885 southbound, starting to get a little crowding with that 40 eastbound ramp as you make your way from the park down towards your 540 area. Further back, taking a look at 40 east in Durham. That's still pretty quiet this morning between NC-54 until you get to your 885 ramps where you run into that traffic. 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I'm Brandon Wright. That's the latest from the Johnson Hyundai Traffic Center.
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6: Your WPTF forecast, sunny with a high near 96. Overnight, mostly clear with a low around 75. Friday, increasing clouds with a high near 97.
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0: 6:21 on the WPTF Morning News. Right now, 73 degrees. We're headed up to a high of 96 degrees. We don't see a great chance of showers and thunderstorms in the forecast for today, although they return tomorrow. But certainly they've been a factor for much of the week. While not quite as widespread last night as they had been on Sunday, Monday, and Tuesday, the storms that we had did cause some damage, and Shadate Hargett Hill is joining me in the newsroom. And Shay, last night, most of those storms seemed to be concentrated primarily in Wake County, and the big problem was lightning.
8: Yes. Good morning, Tony. You know the old adage is lightning doesn't strike twice. Well, here in Wake County, we had an issue.
0: And you had it twice on the same street.
8: On the same street, Althorp Drive in Wake County. In Raleigh, caught fire minutes apart, just minutes apart, and another one in Wake Forest at Hidden Jewel Lane. So that was a big issue yesterday, last night actually, and most of the damage was to the homes' roofs and not the inner parts, but families were still displaced, and thankfully no injuries.
0: It was interesting with you. Rarely do you have two structure fires on the same street at the same time.
8: Absolutely.
0: So I was listening to the radio traffic this morning.
8: Yes.
0: From RFD, and they did, of course, dispatch a different alarm dispatch to the second fire.
8: Yes.
0: But you already had some of the infrastructure in place, so that probably helped, I would think, a little bit, too.
8: Absolutely, it did. It did with the families, and again, we're so happy that no one was injured. And again, the damage was minimal to a lot of places. But, you know, also there was a couple of structure fires in Cary as well. Not big ones, but just

0: enough for them to have them come out and, you know, take care of that.
1: Do we know whether they were lightning related?
0: Yes, we were told that they were lightning related as well. So, I mean, lightning was a big issue there. It struck a lot of areas around town. And when we weren't dealing with lightning, we were dealing with fallen trees.
1: And those trees were coming down and causing damage to cars and to some homes as well.
0: Absolutely. As a matter of fact, one apartment complex, Lake Jones Mew on Avant Ferry Road, had issues with the trees falling in certain areas, and some places where some apartments had people displaced as well in that little area.
1: Also, some power outages reported last night. My understanding is this was in both Durham and in Wake counties last
0: Absolutely.
1: Night.
0: Absolutely. Wake and Durham counties. Now, at its peak, we had like 3,000 people lost power in Wake and more than 6,000 in Durham. So it was quite a few people that were dealing with that. And, of course, this was the third straight night where severe storms caused power outages and damages around the Triangle.
1: You know, I live in Durham, and we had storms Sunday, Monday, and Tuesday night.
0: Yes.
1: I didn't see any last night. If it happened, it was after I went to sleep last night. But certainly those other three nights brought torrential rain with them. Although, it's not going to help all that much with the drought because we are so far behind. It's almost going to take a tropical system moving in to help with that.
0: Absolutely. All the rain that we received, it still caused us to have a drought concerns, and it's still causing us to have the farmers be concerned about that and what they need to do to keep us healthy, keep us having the vegetables and all of the things that we need to keep us going.
1: And we'll be getting that drought report this morning from Assistant State Climatologist Corey Davis, and we'll hear from him tomorrow morning here on the WPTF Morning News. That report's issued Thursday of each week, but it only reflects conditions through midday on Tuesday of that mm-hmm. week. Shay, I understand also a few areas actually saw some hail yesterday, too.
0: Absolutely, and I was one of those areas that saw hail in Raleigh. Around the Raleigh area, Wake County, Holly Springs area, there was hail that came down after 6 o'clock, and it lasted for maybe 20, 30 minutes. Strong, strong areas with hail, and, you know, a lot of people talking about that. And so that was strange to see. That was strange to see for me.
1: How big was it? Was it golf ball size or smaller than that?
0: A little bit smaller than golf size. A little bit smaller than golf size. When I saw them, I was like, wow. It was amazing to see. You had a lot of cars that were damaged in a lot of the areas, especially near the Cary area where cars were damaged. Some homes saw some little bit of damages to, like, plants, to, like, outside furniture, things like that. So we got a little bit of everything yesterday.
1: A little bit of every kind of inclement, violent spring weather that you can get. I should say summer weather, I guess, at this
0: indeed,
1: moment.
0: Indeed.
1: Those summer-like temperatures are going to be continuing as well, and we'll continue to follow that. Shay, thank you so much for all your hard work this morning on putting together this synopsis of all of these problems that we've had around the area.
0: Well, thank you so much, Tony.
1: And we will talk to you later. That's Shadate Hargett Hill, our editor on duty this morning in the WPTF newsroom, looking at the weather problems that we've had. That forecast is calling for sunny skies today, high near 96. Heat index values today as high as 103. Noting that the National Weather Service does not have that chance of showers and thunderstorms listed for today, although you can never rule it out in the summer months. Clear tonight down to 75, increasing clouds and hot tomorrow, and they put that chance of showers and thunderstorms back in the forecast tomorrow. Tomorrow's high 97, heat index values as high as 105, showers likely on Saturday, a high of 93, and then praise be on Sunday, highs only in the 80s and highs in the low 80s on Monday. Then we get back to the 90s again later next week. Right now, 73 degrees. WPTF News Time, 6:28. Let's head back to Brandon Wright, standing by at the Johnson Hyundai Traffic Center.
2: Yes, and we're seeing that volume pick up right around that Durham 885 area. As you make that merge onto 40 eastbound, you'll be slow this morning working your way towards the park. We're also seeing that volume pick up on the other side of the Carolinas there. Eastern Wake County, things start slowing you down on 64 westbound as you approach your Lizard Lick Road exit. We're also seeing some light volume picking up on South Raleigh, 40 westbound. That starts as you approach your US 1 440 ramps. You'll start slowing down right around Gorman Street. We're still not seeing a lot of volume just yet on the Beltline. That's free and clear between I-87 and Wade Avenue. And North Raleigh, 540 westbound continues to maintain that posted speed limit between Capitol Boulevard and Aviation and Parkway. If you're coming in from Johnston County, 40 westbound is still keeping you moving at the posted speed limit between the Clayton Bypass and Jones Sausage Road. And in from Apex this morning, 1 North continues to be problem-free between your 540 Toll Road and your Tryon Road exit. 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I'm Brandon Wright. That's the latest from Johnson Hyundai Traffic Center.
1: And that forecast again calling for sunny today with a high up to around 96 degrees with a low tonight of 75. Tomorrow, the really hot day, 97 heat index value tomorrow at 105. Still to come this morning, we'll be talking with the folks from the National Weather Service about the heat for this weekend and that glimmer of hope that we have for cooler weather coming up next week. Also, we'll be hearing more about some of the problems that the weather has caused already this week here in the Triangle. Now, news of North Carolina and the world coming up from NCN, WPTF News Time, 6:30.
3: NCN News, I'm Mike Rayleigh. The United States launched new airstrikes against Iran early today, and Tehran responded by targeting Bahrain, Kuwait, and Qatar in crossfire that again threatened an interim deal intended to help end the war in the Persian Gulf. A follow-up state audit report Wednesday found Rocky Mount utility customers were not double-billed after thousands received two bills in 1 month, State Auditor Dave Bowling.
4: Didn't double-bill customers. What they did, however, do is execute this in a very, for lack of a better term, a clumsy fashion.
3: Democrat Graham Platner says he's dropping out of the campaign for the U.S. Senate in Maine.
5: We believe that for the movement to continue, it can't be made. And for that reason, we are suspending campaign operations. This is incredibly difficult because I know that some will think it's an admission of guilt, and it most certainly is not. We're not doing it because of the allegations. We're doing it because of the structures that are being taken away from us by those in power.
3: Even before the governor signed the new North Carolina budget into law this week, he signed a bill that would allow bank tellers to refuse or delay a transaction for 30 days if they suspect fraud. Tom Wayne, CEO, Bank of Oak Ridge near Greensboro, tells WFMY.
6: Well, the training and education is very important, and then being aware of what's the current scheme.
3: Dare County officials are proposing an ordinance to regulate Kraton by limiting sales to adults 21 years old and older, requiring proper labeling, penalizing violations while stopping short of an outright ban. Dare County Commissioner Irwin Bateman.
7: We're really doing something through compromise that doesn't hurt the person that's a veteran. It doesn't hurt the person that's trying to stay off of alcohol or drugs.
3: Bonnie Tyler, whose gravelly voice Grammy-nominated Welch pop singer, has died at the age of 75. You're listening to NCN News. President Donald Trump has announced at a NATO summit in Turkey that the U.S. will allow Ukraine to manufacture Patriot air defense systems. This decision marks a significant shift as the U.S. had previously resisted the move. A group of attorneys general, including North Carolina's Jeff Jackson, have announced a settlement with a company that owns Cash App, resolving fraud allegations.
8: Under the settlement, Block Incorporated will complete an already promised distribution between $75 and $120 million to consumers nationwide and will also pay $45 million to the states, including nearly $1 million to North Carolina. According to the allegations, Block knew about safety risks on Cash App but told users the app was safe anyway. The company also taking a series of corrective steps, including improving customer service. I am Bruce Farrell.
9: Now this.
10: Sony Southern Farm Network, I'm Kyle Nasheim. USDA Crop Acreage Reporting is finally entering the modern era, starting with the new pilot for spring planted crops. Transformative is how Undersecretary for Farm Production Richard Fordyce describes it.
11: Better customer service to farmers that annually come in and do an acreage report. It's going to be, I think, more accurate, more representative of what's actually happening on that farm.
10: By finally moving into the digital age.
11: We're moving away from the photocopied paper maps that we've been doing for far too long and moving into more of a digital platform that is representative of what's happening on that farm today.
10: Starting with a pilot in county offices in a dozen states for reporting spring planted acreage by the July 15th deadline.
11: They'll have an opportunity to look at their farm. Does that geospatial map represent how they're farming a particular field? It'll give them the opportunity to adjust that and to make changes if that map is not 100% representative of what they're doing.
10: I'm Kyle Nasheim.
3: Mike Riley, NCN News.
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17: A better life with Dr. Sanjay Gupta.
18: Everyone poops. It's not just the name of a classic potty training book. It's a universal truth. Even though everyone does it, almost no one wants to talk about it. Dr. Tricia Pasricha wants to change that. She's the author of a new book. It's called You've Been Pooping All Wrong. And she says there are three critical P's of pooping. The first is propulsion, both the voluntary push you exert and the involuntary contractions that happen naturally within your body. Top line, when you feel the need to go, don't hold it. The second P is pliability, which refers to stool softness. The keys to this one are making sure you're drinking enough water and eating enough fiber. And the last P is for pelvic floor. If you can get your knees up above your waist while you're on the toilet, like on a stool or a garbage can or a stack of books even, that can make all the difference. I'm Dr. Sanjay Gupta, helping you live a better life.
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21: Your WPTF forecast, sunny with a high near 96. Overnight, mostly clear with a low around 75. Friday, increasing clouds with a high near 97.
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1: It's 6:38 on the WPTF Morning News. Time for us to head back over to Brandon Wright, busy looking at all the monitors in the Johnson Hyundai Traffic Center.
2: Yes, and we're finally starting to see some of that morning congestion catch up with us. Let's start at 40 as you work your way through Southwest Raleigh. That starts keeping you busy right around your US 1 440 ramps. So expect to start tapping those brakes right around Gorman Street. Also seeing that 885 southbound traffic, that's building this morning as you make your merge onto 40 eastbound. That slows you down on your way to Davis Drive. One north traffic, as far back as Moncure, things are starting to slow down for you. One north, just after Moncure Pittsburgh Road, as you make your way up towards Pea Ridge Road there, one north starts slowing down. Could be that morning construction that they've been known to carry on over later into the morning there. The rest of the triangle still remaining relatively quiet this morning. 540 in North Raleigh, not seeing a lot of volume just yet between Capitol Boulevard and Aviation and the Parkway. 40 in from Johnston County continues to be pretty quiet between the Clinton Bypass and Jones Sausage Road. Zebulon traffic also pretty light this morning. 64 westbound still moves at the posted speed limit between NC 96 and your Lizard Lick Road exit. 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I'm Brandon Wright. That's the latest from the Johnson Hyundai Traffic Center.
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21: Your WPTF forecast, sunny with a high near 96. Overnight, mostly clear with a low around 75. Friday, increasing clouds with a high near 97.
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1: It's 6:42 on the WPTF Morning News. You know, we have a good chance once a month to visit with the folks from the town of Garner. Bringing us up to date this month, Assistant Town Manager Matt Poole. We're joined by Assistant Town Manager Matt Poole. Matt, thank you so much for joining us this morning. What's going on in Garner as we get into the dog days of July?
3: It certainly is. Yeah, we just finished our largest signature event of the year, our July 3rd celebration. Even with the heat, we had approximately 10,000 attendees. We did have to make some adjustments to the program and the schedule, but it was overall a successful event, and we do it every year. So if you're not aware of it, check us out next year.
1: Well, as you mentioned, that's your biggest event of the year, although you have many others over the course of the year as well. But this being a little bit of a slower time now as we get into July, does that mean the town staff and leadership, do you get to enjoy any downtime at all?
3: Well, we do have some events coming up. We do take somewhat of a break with events in the summer, but there are a couple notable events coming up on August the 14th on the lawn of our rec center. We have a free showing of Super Mario, the Galaxy movie. In September, we do a Festival Latino. That'll be on September the 12th. And then the first Saturday in October is always our Firefighters Festival. Any of these events and other events that I didn't mention, you can certainly find on our website at garnernc.gov. And our communications department does an excellent job with our social media. But outside of these events, we just wrapped up our FY27 budget process. And so our leadership team, what we are doing is refreshing our town strategic plan. So we're taking a little bit of time post-budget to try to finish out a strategic plan refresh by the end of the year. A little bit of this, and I get the opportunity this morning to speak with you. I need some help with that. We're looking for some community engagement to help us guide the strategic plan. And on Wednesday, July the 15th, at our Garner Rec Center, from 4:30 to 6:30, we're asking residents to drop by to an open house style event and help us participate in our strategic planning process. Our strategic plan drives our budget, it drives our operations and capital investments for the next 5 years.
1: What will the hours be for that?
3: It'll be from 4:30 to 6:30.
1: And is it going to be a formal setting, an informal setting? How will people be giving their input?
3: It'll be absolutely informal. What we're going to do is we're going to use an acronym SOAR, that framework. And what we're doing is we're going to get small groups of residents. You'll be assigned a liaison from the town staff. And we're going to do a small group exercise to hit four different stations. So what you'll do is you'll go to station one and you'll talk. We want to know what you think the strengths of our town is. Then you'll move to the next station and talk about what opportunities that we can take advantage of in the next 5 years. We also want to hear what aspirations residents have for our town and our town government, and then what kind of results we would like to see. And the goal is, if you come as a resident and you visit all four of these stations, we're going to sign you up for a little giveaway as a thank you for coming and giving us feedback.
1: So that format will sort of be like a rotating roundtable breakout sessions then?
3: Yes, sir.
1: And what will you be doing with this information once you've had the meeting?
3: Yeah, so what we want to do, we've already completed a similar SOAR analysis with our elected officials. We've completed a SOAR analysis with our leadership team at our staff department head level, and now we want to hear from our residents. And then my goal is to take all of our feedback and pay attention to themes. So general things that all of these different groups of stakeholders, and then we take these themes, and the goal is to create goals and objectives of the next 5 years on how to improve. For example, if all of these different types of groups have a concern of walkability or bikeability in Garner, then we know we've got a transportation issue and we need to work on that in the next 5 years. So what we're trying to do is pay attention to what people want and what they think, and not only that, but identify what we're really good at and how we maintain it.
1: You mentioned it's for a five-year period, Matt. Now, is that something that is updated yearly, or do you do it once every 5 years?
3: Yeah, so our goal is, yeah, I think historically strategic plans used to be 10-year plans, but things change so rapidly, you know, in the world today. Our plan is a 5-year plan. That way we create it, we create goals and objectives, and that's what drives our budget every fiscal year. And then on the fourth year, our goal is to renew the plan. And so it's actually it becomes a living document.
1: Matt Poole, the assistant town manager in Garner, joining us here on the WPTF Morning News as they seek input for that strategic plan coming up later this month. WPTF News Time is 6:48 as we head back to the Johnson Hyundai Traffic Center. Brandon Wright is there. And Brandon, you mentioned Moncure. The last 2 days, Champ has mentioned Moncure. It's been very much in our traffic news this week.
2: Yes, and the reason is they're doing some construction out there on US 1 northbound out there in that Moncure area. So it's causing a slowdown this morning between Moncure-Pittsburgh Road and Pea Ridge Road. The closer you get to Pea Ridge Road, that right lane is closed off as they're doing that construction. And it's a pretty odd hour of the morning to be doing construction. But, you know, traffic's usually relatively light there, but this morning it looks like some more volume is really building again between that Moncure-Pittsburgh Road and Pea Ridge Road exit there. So just be careful. That's out there in Chatham County, but just be careful as you make that merge on to US 1, and then once you get into Wake County, you'll be back up to the posted speed limit. We are seeing that morning congestion pick up in Wake County, 40 westbound, one of our biggest culprits right now as you work through Southwest Raleigh. That starts slowing down right around Lake Wheeler Road as you approach your US 1 440 ramps. The Beltline westbound lanes, those start slowing down just as you approach Capitol Boulevard, so just past New Bern Avenue, you'll start tapping those brakes. Coming in from eastern Wake County, things start slowing down for you on 87 southbound, just after Smithfield Road. That'll keep you busy as you approach your 540 ramps. Durham's 885, it looks like it's slowing down pretty early this morning between Ellis and I-40. We're seeing that volume really start to increase. I'm Brandon Wright. That's the latest from the Johnson Hyundai Traffic Center.
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21: Your WPTF forecast, sunny with a high near 96. Overnight, mostly clear with a low around 75. Friday, increasing clouds with a high near 97.
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1: NCN Sports, I'm Tony Rigsby. One of the great pitchers of our time has decided to retire. Justin Verlander announcing yesterday he'll retire after the 2026 season. Currently a member of the Detroit Tigers, he's a three-time Cy Young Award winner.
9: I think I've been trending towards this conclusion for a little while. I think if you ask some of my teammates, I've probably started to mention things that I've never mentioned in my life. These guys don't know me as well as it's only been 1 year, but... some of these words I've uttered have never come out of my mouth. So I'm in a good place about it. I think, as you can tell, I've considered it quite a lot. I don't take this lightly, but I'm happy for the future, what it holds.
1: Verlander has been named to the American League All-Star team as a Legends pick. It's the 10th time he's been named an All-Star. Looking at the World Cup, two staff members of the U.S. men's soccer team were suspended by FIFA ahead of Monday's round of 16 game that the Americans lost. Marcela Sanchez with more.
10: FIFA has not explained why it suspended team manager Sam Zapatka and U.S. Soccer Federation Vice President of Security Frank Pennell from Monday's round of 16 game against Belgium. Zapatka has worked for the team since 2015 and has been the team's administrative manager since 2020.
1: Wake Forest men's basketball coach Steve Forbes discussing preparations for the upcoming season with his annual summer press conference in Winston-Salem yesterday. He says the new pieces of his team are all coming together.
13: I really like our team. I mean, it's pretty obvious. I think we have a really good basketball team. I like their character. I like their toughness.
1: Forbes says that he's looking forward to the start of the new season. Al Riveron is stepping down as the head of football officials for the Atlantic Coast Conference, a role he's held since November of 2022. You're listening to NCN Sports. The Jacksonville Jumbo Shrimp hit 4 2-run homers in support of Braxton Garrett, beating the first-place Durham Bulls 12-2 in Jacksonville last night. The Bulls saw their 4-game winning streak snapped and their International League lead shrink to 1 game over the Scranton Wilkes-Barre Rail Riders. Meanwhile, in Major League Baseball last night, the Atlanta Braves with a 3-0 shutout of the Pittsburgh Pirates. The Detroit Tigers beating the Athletics 6-1. Chicago Cubs over the Orioles by a 9-7 margin. Nationals prevailed over the Houston Astros 8-2. Blue Jays shut out the Giants 10-0. The Marlins with a 2-0 shutout of the Seattle Mariners. Mets beating the Kansas City Royals 6-2. Rays shut out the Yankees 3-0. Red Sox over the White Sox 5-0. And the Angels beat the Texas Rangers 13-1. Tony Rixby, NCN Sports. WPTF News Time, 6:55. Gail Hurd is standing by this morning with our latest entertainment news.
14: Emmy nominations are out, and there are some clear frontrunners.
15: And so it begins.
16: The Day in the Life Emergency Room series, The Pit, led all Emmy nominees with 25.
17: The spotlight! God, I am
16: Hacks got a record-setting 24 to lead all comedies in its final season. The totals gave HBO Max the top spot for both drama and comedy.
18: There is something about these seafaring towns.
16: Apple TV Plus horror comedy Widow's Bay got 19 nominations, while its drama Pluribus got 18.
19: How could I not realize this sooner?
16: Netflix's Beef was tops in the limited or anthology series categories with 16 nominations. Best drama series includes HBO Max's The Gilded Age, A Knight of Seven Kingdoms, and The Pit. Apple got 3 for Slow Horses, Your Friends and Neighbors, and Pluribus. The Emmys are announced September 14th. I'm Julie Walker.
14: Jeremy Allen White was not nominated for his final season in The Bear, though the show and Ayo Edebiri are up for awards. Connor Story earns his first Emmy nomination for guest hosting Saturday Night Live. New faces like Sean Hitosi and Charlie Hunan receive nods, while Charles Melton gets recognized for Beef. Ariana Madig is nominated for Love Island USA. Emmy host Mariska Hargitay received 3 nods for a documentary, My Mom Jane, about her late mother Jane Mansfield. She's been nominated 8 times and won in 2006. I'm Gail Hurd, and that's entertainment.
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2: I'm Seth Soutell, and this is the AP Market Report. Oil prices rose and stock markets dropped in shaky trading after President Donald Trump raised doubts about the temporary ceasefire in the war with Iran. The S&P 500 fell 0.3% Wednesday. The index had been down as much as 1.1% earlier in the day. The Dow fell 576 points, that's about 1.1%. The drops came after Trump said the ceasefire agreement with Iran was over. Trump later said in the afternoon that the most recent fighting did not mean a return to full-scale war. The Nasdaq Composite erased an early loss and rose 0.2%. The price of Brent crude oil rose 5% above $78 a barrel. Seth Soutell in New York.
1: 6:58 as we head to the Johnson Hyundai Traffic Center and Brandon Wright.
3: Yes, and we're still seeing that volume increase for the morning commute. 87 southbound keeping you busy between Smithfield Road and your 540 ramps. Speaking of the Beltline, those westbound lanes pretty full this morning between New Bern Avenue and Capitol Boulevard. Things slow through southwest Raleigh as well. They're on 40 westbound between Gorman Street and your US 1 440 ramps. Durham's 885 still sluggish for you this morning between your Ellis and I-40. Coming in from 1 North, Moncure traffic a little sluggish this morning between Moncure-Pittsboro Road and P Ridge Road due to some road work there that has the right lane closed off. I'm Brandon Wright. That's the latest from the Johnson Hyundai Traffic Center.
1: And your forecast calling for a sunny day. High near 96. Heat index values as high as 103 today. Clear tonight. We get down to 75. Increasing clouds and hot tomorrow. The chance of showers and thunderstorms comes back tomorrow as well with a high of 97. Tomorrow's heat index value at 105. Showers likely on Saturday with a high of 93. And then we cool into the 80s on Sunday and Monday. 88 on Sunday and only 84 is the high on Monday. It'll be the first time since mid-June that we've had a high that was not in the 90s. Stay with us as the news continues. 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
23: News this hour from Town Hall on Jump Scott. The United States launching new airstrikes against Iran, and Iran responded by targeting Gulf countries. The strikes came hours after President Trump said recent Iranian attacks on ships in the Strait of Hormuz signaled the end of the ceasefire and threatened to escalate the conflict if they didn't stop. In Utah, prosecutors are working to show they have enough evidence to try Tyler Robinson in the murder of Charlie Kirk. A week-long preliminary hearing continues today as the country watches. Correspondent Heide Scheinbaum has more on the story.
24: Charlie Kirk's widow and parents were back in court in Utah on Wednesday as investigators testified in the week-long preliminary hearing for the man accused of killing him. I was in the courtroom as an agent with the Utah State Bureau of Investigation described the night that defendant Tyler Robinson showed up with his parents at the Washington County Sheriff's Office to turn himself in. He has not entered a plea. Next in the case, we expect to hear parts of an interview with Robinson's roommate and romantic partner, Lance Twiggs. Prosecutors say they also plan to introduce as evidence an alleged confession note that Robinson left for Twiggs. Outside the courthouse in Provo, Utah, I'm Hannah Schoenbaum.
23: The U.S. heat wave posing serious risk, especially for vulnerable populations such as the elderly, children, and outdoor workers. The heat dome affecting some specialty farmers who produce crops like fruits and vegetables.
25: Annie Woods, a vegetable and herb farmer in Kentucky who harvests by hand, has moved her work to the early morning and late evening to avoid the hottest parts of the day. The extreme heat has also shortened the harvest window for some farmers of certain fruits like raspberries. Specialty crop farmers often plant a wide diversity of crops to offset potential losses from extreme weather. Keith Peters reporting.
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6: I'm Marianne Mija. Raleigh firefighters responded to multiple lightning strike fires Wednesday night. Two homes caught fire in the 3500 block of Althorpe Drive. There were also reports of a couple structure fires in Cary. In all the incidents, no injuries were reported. A 16-year-old now faces charges in connection with one of the shootings tied to the teen takeover chaos in multiple parts of Raleigh on Independence Day weekend. Raleigh City Council has directed the city attorney to draft a curfew ordinance that would impact those 17 years and under. Some teens question whether a broad curfew is the right solution. Upcoming high school senior Corian Levy tells ABC 11 teens need more recreational opportunities.
7: We don't really have many things out there for us. They don't want to do nothing for us, and we want to go have fun just like everybody else, like maybe going to Big Air, a teen night for free.
6: Teens pointed to mentorship programs, employment opportunities, and stronger communication as ways to address problems involving young people. As temperatures remain high across the state, HVAC technicians are seeing a surge in service calls. Experts say the prolonged heat isn't just making people uncomfortable, it's putting added stress on air conditioning systems. Clint Jones, an HVAC instructor at Wake Tech Community College, tells Spectrum News One.
8: I recommend finding your comfort temperature, and everybody's a little different, and just leave it there. And even if you have a programmable thermostat during this time, I would put it where it doesn't change in times and temperatures and let it just leave the unit running.
6: Jones also urges customers to call an HVAC company, even if they're not sure if anything is wrong, to have your unit serviced and create a maintenance plan. Early maintenance can prevent a bigger issue down the line. Your thermostat accounts for about 50% of your Duke energy bill. With triple digits expected this week, it's going to be very hard to avoid putting your air conditioning unit on full blast, driving up that bill. Duke Energy spokesman Jeff Brooks.
11: Well, at this time, we're not anticipating any challenges meeting energy demand this week. We will see it high, of course, but we are prepared for that. And the good news is the way we plan our system, we really do build around these periods of peak demand.
6: Duke Energy generates power from different sources, such as hydro facilities, natural gas, and even coal. The utility company determines what the demand will be and which sources will help meet that demand. A follow-up state audit report Wednesday found Rocky Mount utility customers were not double-billed after thousands received two bills in 1 month. Instead, the city was trying to correct billing delays and eliminate a gap between meter reading dates and billing dates. Rocky Mount Mayor Sandy Robertson.
26: Now, the city manager has informed City Council that corrective measures are being implemented to strengthen oversight, improve security controls, and prevent unauthorized changes to the billing process in the future.
6: Robertson thanked the auditor's office for the report and announced his support for the city's corrective actions. The State Division of Motor Vehicles is dealing with an unusual adversary at a Durham office, bedbugs. DMV spokesman Marty Hammond tells us the issues popped up a few weeks ago at the East Durham office and provisions are now in place to help those impacted.
27: We were seeing overflow at the other Durham office and other offices in the Triangle area, and so we were able to partner with a place that had some space, and so we're offering services there as well.
6: A temporary location at the Uplift Community Center in Durham will offer express services such as driver's license and ID card renewals and duplicates through Friday. The East Durham office on Miami Boulevard is set to reopen Monday. An institution in the state is celebrating the long-awaited passage of a budget. Part of the budget allots $6.2 million to the North Carolina Zoo for operating funds as the new Asia exhibit is set to open in the near future. Interim Director Diane Villa told WGHP.
28: We have white-cheeked gibbons. They're very vocal, and we can hear them in the morning sometimes.
0: Your WPTF forecast, sunny with a high near 96. Marianne Mijat, WPTF News.
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1: Good morning, everyone. Welcome back in to the WPTF Morning News on this Thursday morning. As we prepare for a very hot day today, we'll get up to 97 degrees and a heat index value 103. Just a couple of more of these excessively hot days before we get a little bit of cooling as we head into the weekend. And believe it or not, next Monday, a high of only 84 degrees. Can't wait to see that. Coming up in a few minutes, we'll be hearing from the author of a new book about former Governor Pat McCrory. And also, we'll take another look at some of the things that have gone on in Orange County and Durham County as recovery a year later from Tropical Depression Chantal. WPTF News Time is 7:08 as we head to the Johnson Hyundai Traffic Center. Brandon Wright.
3: Yes, and we're still watching that one north traffic in Moncur. Just give you problems this morning between Moncur, Pittsboro Road, and P Ridge Road. This related to the road construction in that area on US 1 northbound. Taking a look closer inside the triangle, 40 westbound, that starts slowing down approaching your US 1 440 ramps. You'll start tapping those brakes right around Gorman Street as you hit exit 293. The Beltline westbound lanes pretty full this morning between New Bern Avenue and Capitol Boulevard. Durham's 885 southbound, and that's still keeping you busy this morning at the merge with 40 eastbound as you work your way into the park. 540 in North Raleigh continues to behave itself. I know major signs are slowing between Capitol Boulevard and Aviation Parkway. In from Eastern Wake County, 64 westbound, still keeping that Zebulon traffic moving at the posted speed limit between NC-96 through Lizard Lake Road exit. Coming in from Johnston County, still not seeing a whole lot of volume just yet on 40 westbound between the Clayton Bypass and Jones Sausage Road. I'm Brandon Wright. That's the latest from the Johnson Hyundai Traffic Center.
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0: Your WPTF forecast, sunny with a high near 96. Overnight, mostly clear with a low around 75. Friday, increasing clouds with a high near 97.
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1: It's 7:12 on the WPTF Morning News. Thank you for joining us this morning. Coming up around 7:40, we'll be joined by National Weather Service meteorologist Barrett Smith to tell us about the very hot weather we're going to experience with those high heat index values the next couple of days, but also about some good news as we look at the long-range forecast. Back in 2012, Pat McCrory became North Carolina's first elected Republican governor since Jim Martin 24 years earlier. During his term, the state's political landscape shifted dramatically as Donald Trump rose to national prominence while McCrory's reelection campaign unfolded in the aftermath of Hurricane Matthew. Andrew Dunn has chronicled McCrory's tenure and legacy in his new book, The Change Agent. He joined Jeff Hamlin to discuss the book and Governor McCrory's place in North Carolina political history.
2: When Pat McCrory rose to power, it came during a time of kind of a Republican revolution in North Carolina back in 2010 when Republicans took over in the General Assembly. How was Pat McCrory able to utilize that to his advantage in defeating Walter Dalton?
4: Yeah, it's a great question. I mean, so your listeners may recall he ran for governor in 2008 for the first time against Bev Perdue, who was the lieutenant governor at that time, and he came up short. I mean, 2008 was somewhat of an unusual election. That was Barack Obama's first election, and North Carolina actually went for the Democratic presidential candidate for the first time since Jimmy Carter. But what he showed in that election was that a Charlotte mayor and a Republican was a viable candidate for governor. So then fast forward two years later, this is the rise of the Tea Party movement. There was a lot of discontent in North Carolina and among conservatives around the country with the direction of the country under President Obama. And you saw that reflected in the 2010 elections when the General Assembly took control, or the Republicans took control of the General Assembly for the first time in 100 years. And then that continued to translate into 2012 when Governor McCrory was first elected.
2: What made him so popular in Charlotte that he could rise to a statewide office, as he was mayor of Charlotte for several terms? And what made him the right governor at a time when Charlotte was growing so rapidly?
4: Yeah, so he is still the longest serving mayor in Charlotte history, 7 terms, 14 years, going from 1995 all the way to 2009. And Charlotte completely changed during that time period. I mean, when you go to the city today, I live in Charlotte, and you'll see his fingerprints all over. You know, the light rail is the big one that everyone focuses on, but there's also a lot of improvement was done in terms of public safety and rising and raising the profile of Charlotte as a business community. And, you know, McCrory's leadership as mayor was a huge factor in Charlotte's development from a small town to a major American city. And so that was really attractive to a statewide electorate in 2012. I mean, at that point, we're still in the throes of the Great Recession. I mean, this is right after the Great Recession hit. There was a real need for new jobs, new leadership, new shakeup. And Governor McCrory, or then Mayor McCrory, represented kind of a break from the status quo, someone who was going to buckle down and focus on jobs. And that seemed to really resonate with Republicans and unaffiliated voters and plenty of Democrats. I mean, it's worth noting that McCrory actually won both Mecklenburg and Wake counties in 2012 as a Republican, that would be almost unheard of today.
2: Yeah, that was extremely rare. And you mentioned his loss to Bev Perdue in 2008 at a time when a lot of Republicans were facing the backlash of an unpopular war in Iraq that happened under George W. Bush. What did he learn from that defeat that he utilized to his advantage 4 years later?
4: Yeah, that's a great question. I think his 2008 campaign was very bootstrapped, I guess you would say. They called it the garage band campaign because it was really just a few folks kind of throwing things together at the last minute. And it almost worked, right? You know, you could argue that if not for President Obama at the top of the ticket, then we would have had a Governor McCrory in 2008. But I think what he learned is that a governor campaign is different than a mayor campaign. You know, a mayor campaign can be more spur of the moment, but a governor campaign needs to have the right staff and the right structure around it.
2: Now, very interesting to learn that, and we're going to come back with more here in just a second with our guest, Andrew Dunn, who has written a book about Pat McCrory. And if you love North Carolina politics and want to look at a fascinating time in North Carolina political history, you'll want to pick up this book called The Change Agent. You can go to Longleaf Poll, that's POL.com, to learn more about this. That's Longleaf Poll, POL.com, to learn more about this book.
1: That's Jeff Hamblin talking yesterday with Andrew Dunn about his new book about former Governor Pat McCrory. WPTF News Time 7:18. Let's head back to the Johnson Hyundai Traffic Center and Brandon Wright.
3: Yes, and we're watching the traffic.

0: slow down this morning as you approach 40 eastbound, causing that ramp delay there. 40 westbound also slowing down just after your 540 ramps as you work your way from Mooresville into Durham. You'll be on the road between, or on the brakes between 540 and Page Road. Also taking a look at that one north of traffic in from Moncur, things slowing down for you approaching Moncur Pittsboro Road. By the time you get to Pea Ridge Road, you'll be back up to the posted speed limit. Looks like they're finally wrapping up some of that road work there as we're watching some of that traffic get a little bit better. At the Hyundai Summer Sales Event, you can get 0% APR for 60 months and no payments for 90 days on a 2026 Hyundai Tucson, Santa Fe, and Santa Fe Hybrid, all backed by America's best 10-year, 100,000-mile powertrain limited warranty. 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I'm Brandon Wright. That's the latest from the Johnson Hyundai Traffic Center.
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13: Well, we've just learned that Senator Berger has conceded to Rockingham County Sheriff Sam Page. 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
17: Your WPTF forecast, sunny with a high near 96. Overnight, mostly clear with a low around 75. Friday, increasing clouds with a high near 97.
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18: Good morning, everyone. Welcome back in on the WPTF Morning News. Yesterday, the announcement that one of the great pitchers of our time, Justin Verlander, will retire after this season when he completes this season with the Detroit Tigers, two-time Cy Young Award winner.
19: Yeah, sure. You know, I think dealing with this injury kind of, you know, it's been way more difficult than anticipated. I think last year was a season that, anyway. So that was something I was really excited about coming into the season. Was like, okay, let me just put another healthy season under my belt and kind of build off the momentum from last year. And then that obviously got railroaded. I have to get back. Something else happens, and I feel like I'm plugging holes in a boat. And all the meanwhile, like, you know, just kind of looking at time, the game,

0: how the game's played now, things that I have left to accomplish. And, like, I think the writing kind of was on the wall. As you know, 300 wins, 4,000 strikeouts, those are a few years away. Two maybe really good ones, and even that, like the way the game's played now, I think wins are just getting so much harder and harder to come by. Then I have to really sit down and kind of analyze, like I do everything really, analyze what's worth it and what's not. I love this game. I've said I want to play as long as I can, you know, but at the same time, it's like, okay, obviously I think next year, one of the things that come to mind is, besides my family, which is a number one, is this going to be a hard season with the CBA up? You know, are we going to be delayed going into the season? I don't know. I certainly hope not, but everybody's saying we are, and that would just be like another hurdle to have to overcome. And, you know,
1: Madison,
0: like,
1: from the,
0: with the way the game's played now, and then I sit there and think about my family and spending time with them, and that's something that's been more and more on my mind as this season particularly has gone along. They were up here most of last month and, you know, had a great time with them, and spending more time with them kind of made me see the other side of things. And you know, you kind of put it all together and really consider things, and I think I've been trending towards this conclusion for a little while. I think if you ask some of my teammates, I've probably started to mention things that I've never mentioned in my life. These guys don't know me as well, as it's only been 1 year, but, you know, I've never, some of these words I've uttered have never come out of my mouth. So, yeah, you know, I'm in a good place about it. I think, as you can tell, I've considered it quite a lot. I don't take this lightly, but, I'm happy for the future, what it holds.
2: 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Let's go traveling.
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2: On the WPTF Morning News, we're looking at a beautiful day. If you don't go outside, it's great to look out the window, but once you go out there, you're going to find it's extremely hot again today, as we're going to get up to the upper 90s and that heat index value around 103 today. So it's going to be a tough day outside, but the good news is that we've got some cooler temperatures along the way. We'll be talking with Barrett Smith from the National Weather Service Forecast Office coming up in about 20 minutes from now, and we'll find out more about what will happen later this weekend. Julie Walker tells us this morning that Emmy nominations are in and some shows that could be winners this year.
7: Emmy nominations were announced Wednesday.
8: And so it begins.
7: The Day in the Life Emergency Room series, The Pitt, led all Emmy nominees with 25.
9: The spotlight! God, I am glad to be here!
7: While Hacks got a record-setting 24 to lead all comedies in its final season. The totals gave HBO Max the top spot for both drama and comedy.
10: There is something about these seafaring towns.
7: Apple TV Plus horror comedy Widow's Bay got 19 nominations, while its drama Pluribus got 18.
11: How did I not realize this sooner?
7: Netflix's Beef was tops in the limited or anthology series categories with 16 nominations. Best drama series includes HBO Max's The Gilded Age, A Knight of Seven Kingdoms, and The Pitt. Apple got 3 for Slow Horses, Your Friends and Neighbors, and Pluribus. The Emmys are announced September 14th. I'm Julie Walker.
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1: Yes, and we're watching some fault lanes on the Beltline, westbound lanes. between I-87 and Wake Forest Road. You'll be well under the posted speed limit there. Plenty of people on the roadway with you. 87 southbound also slowing you down this morning between Window Falls Parkway and your 540 ramps. 40 working through Southwest Raleigh. That's also sluggish for you this morning between South Saunders Street and your US 1 440 ramps. We're also getting word of an accident. This 440 eastbound, this near Poole Road, several vehicles involved in this. It's all contained to the shoulder, but with that DOT flashing arrow truck there, things starting to slow down for you. Also taking a look at Durham's 885. Those southbound lanes very full this morning between Ellis and I-40. Northbound lanes of 885 also starting to slow down between Cornwallis and TW Alexander. Apex traffic 1 North, that starts picking up some volume between 1010 Road and your Tryon Road exit. You can expect to just be sluggish through the interchange. That's the Hyundai summer sales event. 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I'm Brandon Wright. That's the latest from Johnson Hyundai Traffic Center.
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12: NCN News. I'm Mike Rayleigh. The exchange of fire between the U.S. and Iran continues for another day.
13: Sirens sounding early Thursday in Kuwait City as Iran again targeted Kuwait, Bahrain, and Qatar with retaliatory fire after U.S. forces launched new airstrikes on Iran. The attacks came hours after President Trump said recent Iranian strikes on ships in the Strait of Hormuz signaled the end of the ceasefire.
14: They're bad people, and frankly, I don't want to waste my time with them.
15: The NCDMVE has aggressively overhauled its operations, cutting wait times across the state and rolling out modern tools that make visiting the DMV entirely optional for most tasks. Spokesman Marty Homan tells NCN News.
16: About 88%, so from more than 2 hours to down to about 20 minutes as of the end of July was our statewide average.
15: That's for wait times. Lawmakers in North Carolina are considering new regulations for consumable hemp products. Franny Tacey owns a hemp business in Asheville and tells WLOS.
17: 0.4 total THC cap per package is ludicrous. It would be essentially like saying you cannot no longer buy a beer. You have to buy that beer in a shot glass and buy 12. That's why I say prohibition by dosage.
15: The Maine Democratic Party has voted to hold a convention now that Graham Plattner has announced he will drop out of the U.S. Senate race. As temperatures remain high across North Carolina, HVAC technicians are seeing a surge in service calls. Clint Jones is an HVAC instructor at Wake Tech Community College and tells Spectrum News 1.
18: I recommend finding your comfort temperature, and everybody's a little different, and just leave it there. And even if you have a programmable thermostat during this time, I would put it where it doesn't change in times and temperatures and let it just leave the unit running.
15: You're listening to NCN News. Video was shown of Tyler Robinson in court in the Charlie Kirk case. The AP's Lisa Dwyer has asked.
19: At a weeks-long hearing in which prosecutors must prove that they have enough evidence to try Tyler Robinson in the killing of conservative activist Charlie Kirk, prosecutors played a video clip in court of Robinson after he turned himself in a day after the shooting. Deputy Utah County Attorney Lauren Hunt questioned Agent Brian Davis with the Utah State Bureau of Investigation.
20: Was he formally arrested at that time?
21: Yeah, following, after all the interviews were completed and we talked to everybody, he was formally arrested at that time.
19: I'm Lisa Dwyer.
15: A follow-up state audit report on Wednesday found Rocky Mount utility customers were not double billed after thousands received two bills in 1 month. Instead, the city was trying to correct billing delays and eliminate a gap between meter reading dates and billing dates. Correspondent Ed Donahue reports on a parasite infection spreading in the Midwest.
22: Cases of cyclospora have topped 1,000 in Michigan and Ohio. Cyclospora is a parasite that causes severe diarrhea. It spreads through contaminated food and water, often linked to fresh produce. The largest cyclospora outbreak is in Michigan. Investigations are underway in 28 other states, including Ohio. No deaths have been reported.
15: An institution of North Carolina celebrated the long-awaited passage of a budget. Part of the budget allocates $6.2 million to the North Carolina Zoo for operating funds as a new Asia exhibit is set to open in the near future.
0: Really hard to see that whole zoo in one day. So it's extra hotel rooms that are booked up. It's extra folks that are eating at our great restaurants.
15: That's Randolph County Commissioner Mike Crayley, NCN News.
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1: Your WPTF forecast, sunny with a high near 96. Overnight, mostly clear with a low around 75. Friday, increasing clouds with a high near 97.
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6: And we're getting word that there's an accident in the work zone of that US 1 area out there in Moncur. So it sounds like maybe they were wrapping up things there and then an accident happened in that work zone. And now that's causing a massive delay. US 1 northbound as you approach Moncur Pittsboro Road. Things very sluggish for you back to Deep River Road this morning as you try to work in again from Chatham County. Once you get into Wake County, the good news is, you know, things back to normal there on US 1 northbound. No major signs of slowing between your 540 toll roads all the way up to the Cary Parkway. Our big slowdowns we're seeing right now, 40 westbound working through southwest Raleigh. Things start slowing down for you just before South Saunders Street as you work your way towards US 1 440. Speaking of 440, the Beltline, full lanes on the westbound side there between I-87 and Lake Boone Trail. 87 southbound also keeping you busy this morning between Wendell Falls Parkway and your 540 ramps. 540 in North Raleigh, some pockets of congestion building between Capitol Boulevard and Creedmoor Road. And Durham, 885 southbound, slowing you down between Ellis and I-40. 40 eastbound in Durham also keeping you busy right around NC-54 as you work your way towards NC-751. 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I'm Brandon Wright. That's the latest from the Johnson Hyundai Traffic Center.
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1: Your WPTF forecast, sunny with a high near 96. Overnight, mostly clear with a low around 75. Friday, increasing clouds with a high near 97.
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5: 7:41 on the WPTF Morning News. Another hot day is headed our way, and we're joined now by meteorologist Barrett Smith from the National Weather Service Forecast Office in Raleigh. Barrett, thank you so much for joining us this morning.
8: Hey, Tony, good morning. Glad to be with you.
5: Well, it certainly has been one hot start to the month of July, but I understand as I look at your long-range forecast that could I see some highs in the 80s at the end of the weekend?
8: Yeah, that's going to come as some welcome news to a lot of folks. We have seen oppressive heat for the first week or so of July with temperatures every day, you know, upper 90s into the 100s, heat indices 105, 110. We've got a couple more days of that today and tomorrow. And then, yeah, we get a cold front that moves in. It'll make the weather a little unsettled this weekend. And then with that front kind of pushing through, we will definitely see temperatures back around 90, if not the mid-80s in some places.
5: You know, Barrett, it's been 2 weeks of this, but the difference this week and last week is we've had so many showers and thunderstorms this week.
8: Yeah, and that's also welcome news for a lot of folks. I know in some places it was a little excessive. We had a little bit of flooding, but around the Triangle area in the last 2 or 3 days, we've seen anywhere from 2 to 4 inches in spots. Now, if you take a step back, that's really just around the Triangle, Durham, and Raleigh. Areas outside of that have still seen less than about an inch of rain, you know, for the first part of the month here. So our drought concerns still continue, even though right around the heart of the Triangle we've seen active weather for the past 2 or 3 days.
5: And like always with these storms, it does depend on where you're at. I live in Durham, and I know we had heavy rain Sunday, Monday, and Tuesday. I didn't see any last night, but I know some parts of Raleigh got some heavy rain last night, too.
8: Yeah, they had another round and about 3 days in a row of heavy rain in the Raleigh area. I was just noticing that the airport has reported about 4 inches of rain since the beginning of July. Since the beginning of the year, they had only seen about 10 inches in total, so almost half of what they'd seen for the first part of the year in just the last 2 days. But again, it's been very localized to the Triangle.
5: Now, when we get toward the weekend and we do get those cooler temperatures, are we going to still be getting the showers and thunderstorms?
8: Yeah, it looks like Saturday and Sunday with that front moving in will be unsettled. We'll see rounds of showers and storms. And really into next week, it still looks like an unsettled pattern continuing. Perhaps not as busy as it's been, maybe not as heavy. But it's definitely a pattern that's, you know, like we typically see in July, afternoon showers and storms. We're getting away from that oppressive heat that had kind of stifled everything.
5: Yeah, I know that we've got this few days in the 80s. Are we going to be rebounding back into the 90s later next week?
8: Yeah, it'll more than likely be short-lived, and we'll get back again to, our normal temperatures in the low 90s and the afternoon, showers and storms. So, just a brief reprieve from the heat, but I know everyone's looking forward to it.
5: Barrett, as we remember, those of us who've been around in the area for a while, last summer we had a lot of temperatures like this in July, too, but then in August it cooled off, but we don't have any guarantee of that this year.
8: Now, Tony, I wish I could say that we did, but it typically, with our normals being in the mid-90s, or low to mid-90s, that's typically where we are. No signs of that in the near future. It looks like a pretty average, at least a few weeks coming up.
5: And speaking of signs of the future, right now things are looking pretty good down in the tropics, too?
8: Yeah, nothing out there at the moment. It's been relatively quiet outside of the one early season storm that we had, but nothing brewing out there at the moment.
5: Well, Barrett, thank you for bringing us the good news that it's going to cool off a little bit later this weekend.
8: All right, Tony, thank you.
5: Thank you, Barrett Smith. We'll be talking to you again soon. Barrett Smith, meteorologist on duty at the National Weather Service Forecast Office in Raleigh. WPTF News Time is 7:45. With summer in full swing, the new school year is also with us. We had the real round schools in Wake County begin earlier this week, and the traditional calendars will be starting in about a month. Keith Poston, chair of the Wake Ed Partnership, talking with Jeff Hamlin about this year's school supply drive.
9: You actually got going with your drive here today, yesterday, and how'd that get going?
10: It was a terrific event. Staples has been a partner of us with ours, Tools for Schools, for about 3 years. And so we had an event over at one of their stores off Wake Forest Road with the school superintendent and the school board chair and someone from Staples, and really just kind of officially kicked off the drive. And we've got, on our website, we've got dozens of organizations that are holding supply drives themselves, that are drop-off locations for the public, and different ways to get. So, this is all about, and part of why I'm on here today with you, is just getting people to know about it. We're going to be doing this for the next 7 weeks to make sure that, our students and our teachers are ready for the school year.
9: Now, this will run through August 21st. What is the goal for this year?
10: Well, I mean, our goal is always just to beat last year, and so it's not really a dollar figure number or even a number of school supplies, but we are, we definitely want to have enough. Last year, we got really short with our supplies that we had gotten last summer around the first of the year this year, and so our goal is to try to have a lot more come in over the next 7 weeks so that we can almost take care of all the needs for this coming year. But honestly, we could be open every day for teachers during the school year, and we wouldn't have enough supplies because the demand is so high.
9: Now, Tools for Schools got going, 2022, was it?
10: Yeah, 4 years ago.
9: So how much has it provided to teachers since then?
10: Well, we track all the brand new items, the things that that are brand new, whether they're things that we purchase, but the most of them are things that are donated from the community. Those items, we've given away more than $2 million in new supplies, about $2.2 million. So it's not a small number. We've served teachers from every single school in Wake County. This past year, we served about 6,000 teachers. So it has certainly been welcome by the teachers. We also point out, when I say the new supplies, we also give away a lot of other things that are not brand new supplies, whether it's gently used items that we get from companies that have, downsizing, moving locations, and we get a lot of staplers and tape dispensers and scissors and things like that. So teachers come, when they come shop with us, they leave with a lot of items that they can use in their classroom.
9: So how much do you find that North Carolina teachers still spend on their own classroom supplies?
10: More than $1,000 out of their own pocket every year.
5: That's Keith Poston with the Wake Ed Partnership and the School Supply Drive, talking with Jeff Hamlin on the WPTF Afternoon News yesterday. WPTF News Time 7:48 as we head back over to Brandon Wrighton. Brandon, you're having to say that name Moncure a lot this morning.
6: You know what, Tony? I am, and that's quite odd because it looks like things are going from bad to worse now there on 1 North in Moncure, where originally we had some road construction that caused you to be down a lane. We didn't have an accident in that same area, US 1 northbound approaching Moncure Pittsburgh Road. That has you down a lane, and that's actually causing a bigger backup than the road construction was, and we're now seeing the delays building in advance of Deep River Road there. As you approach that exit of Deep River Road, you can expect that you'll be on the brakes all the way up until you get to Moncure Pittsburgh Road. And now, again, with that lane down, you'll struggle to even make it up towards Pea Ridge Road at this point, which is where the construction originally was. So just be careful as you navigate in from Chatham County this morning. The good news is once you get into Wake County, things really open up for you on US 1 northbound. We're seeing clear lanes between your 540 toll road all the way up through the Cary Parkway. No major signs of slowing in that area. 40 westbound is keeping us busy this morning. That slows you down right around Hammond Road as you make your way towards Lake Wheeler Road. 87 southbound, full lanes between Smithfield Road and your 540 ramps. Taking a look at the Beltline, those westbound lanes really full this morning as you come off of I-87 and work your way towards Capitol Boulevard with some additional slowing around Glenwood Avenue. 540 westbound in North Raleigh, that has some pockets of congestion this morning between Lewisburg Road and Creedmoor Road. Just expect that you'll slow down multiple times as you get towards Creedmoor Road. Durham's 885 southbound keeping you busy this morning as well between Ellis and I-40. We're watching 40 westbound slow down just after you get on your 540 ramps and make your way up towards Page Road there. Again, keeping you busy from Morrisville into Durham. And 40 eastbound is slowing you down approaching Harrison Avenue this morning on the Cary side of things. I'm Brandon Wright. That's the latest from the Johnson Hyundai Traffic Center.
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1: Your WPTF forecast, sunny with a high near 96. Overnight, mostly clear with a low around 75. Friday, increasing clouds with a high near 97.
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5: NCN Sports, I'm Tony Rigsby. One of the great pitchers of our time has decided to retire. Justin Verlander announcing yesterday he'll retire after the 2026 season. Currently a member of the Detroit Tigers, he's a three-time Cy Young Award winner.
0: I think I've been trending towards this conclusion for a little while. I think if you ask some of my teammates, I've probably started to mention things that I've never mentioned in my life. These guys don't know me as well as it's only been 1 year, but... some of these words I've uttered have never come out of my mouth. So I'm in a good place about it. I think, as you can tell, I've considered it quite a lot. I don't take this lightly, I'm happy for the future, what it holds.
5: Verlander has been named to the American League All-Star team as a Legends pick. It's the 10th time he's been named an All-Star. Looking at the World Cup, two staff members of the U.S. men's soccer team were suspended by FIFA ahead of Monday's round of 16 game that the Americans lost. Marcela Sanchez with more.
3: FIFA has not explained why it suspended team manager Sam Zapatka and U.S. Soccer Federation Vice President of Security Frank Pannell from Monday's round of 16 game against Belgium. Zapatka has worked for the team since 2015 and has been the team's administrative manager since 2020.
5: Wake Forest men's basketball coach Steve Forbes discussing preparations for the upcoming season with his annual summer press conference in Winston-Salem yesterday. He says the new pieces of his team are all coming together.
4: I really like our team. I mean, it's pretty obvious. I think we have a really good basketball team. I like their character. I like their toughness.
5: Forbes says that he's looking forward to the start of the new season. Al Riveron is stepping down as the head of football officials for the Atlantic Coast Conference, a role he's held since November of 2022. You're listening to NCN Sports. The Jacksonville Jumbo Shrimp hit 4 2-run homers in support of Braxton Garrett, beating the first-place Durham Bulls 12-2 in Jacksonville last night. The Bulls saw their four-game winning streak snapped and their International League lead shrink to one game over the Scranton Wilkes-Barre Rail Riders. Meanwhile, in Major League Baseball last night, the Atlanta Braves with a 3-0 shutout of the Pittsburgh Pirates. The Detroit Tigers beating the Athletics 6-1. Chicago Cubs over the Orioles by a 9-7 margin. Nationals prevailed over the Houston Astros 8-2. Blue Jays shut out the Giants 10-0. The Marlins with a 2-0 shutout of the Seattle Mariners. Mets beating the Kansas City Royals 6-2. Rays shut out the Yankees 3-0. Red Sox over the White Sox 5-0. And the Angels beat the Texas Rangers 13-1. Tony Rixby, NCN Sports. WPTF News Time, 7:56, as Bruce Farrell turns the pages of North Carolina history.
15: This Week with David Brinkley.
19: July 10th, 1920. Broadcaster David Brinkley was born in Wilmington. Brinkley got his start reporting with the Wilmington Morning Star in 1938. After serving briefly in the Army, Brinkley was hired by the NBC Radio Network as a news writer, partly for his knack for writing for the ear. In 1956, he was paired with Chet Huntley to cover the Republican and Democratic National Conventions. The two proved so popular that NBC tapped them to anchor the evening television news program, The Huntley-Brinkley Report. The program went on to become the number one rated evening newscast of the 1960s. Brinkley reported from Washington, D.C., and Huntley from New York. In 1981, Brinkley went to work for ABC and hosted a Sunday morning interview program, This Week with David Brinkley. He's best known for his staccato delivery that was often imitated, but never duplicated. Among Brinkley's accolades, 10 Emmys, 3 George Foster Peabody Awards, and the Presidential Medal of Freedom, Brinkley died at his home in Texas in 2003 at the age of 82. He is buried in Wilmington's Oakdale Cemetery.
21: As we salute America 250, this day in North Carolina history, presented in cooperation with the North Carolina Department of Natural and Cultural Resources. 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I'm Bruce Farrell.
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22: I'm Seth Sutel, and this is the AP Market Report. Oil prices rose and stock markets dropped in shaky trading after President Donald Trump raised doubts about the temporary ceasefire in the war with Iran. The S&P 500 fell 0.3% Wednesday. The index had been down as much as 1.1% earlier in the day. The Dow fell 576 points, that's about 1.1%. The drops came after Trump said the ceasefire agreement with Iran was over. Trump later said in the afternoon that the most recent fighting did not mean a return to full-scale war. The Nasdaq Composite erased an early loss and rose 0.2%. The price of Brent crude oil rose 5% above $78 a barrel. Seth Sutel in New York.
5: 7:58, we head to the Johnson Hyundai Traffic Center in Brandon Dryden. Brandon, it hasn't been an easy drive in from Chatham County this morning.
6: No, you know, it has not. We're still watching that 1 North traffic down there in Chatham County and that Moncure area really sit almost at a standstill this morning on 1 North. Your trouble starts before you get to the Deep River Road exit there, and that'll keep you busy all the way up to the Moncure Pittsboro Road where everything really comes to a head there. Then it looks like even getting to the Pea Ridge Road exit is still just a little sluggish for you this morning. So a lot of trouble in Chatham County as you try to get in from Chatham County into Wake County. The good news is Wake County doing you a little bit better with your morning commute. We do have some congestion on the Beltline. Westbound lanes are full this morning between I-87 and Lake Boone Trail. 43 South Raleigh also full between South Saunders and US 1440 ramps. Durham's 885 full this morning between Ellis and I-40 and 540 westbound. Some pockets of congestion between Capitol Boulevard and Creedmoor Road. I'm Brandon Wright. That's the latest from the Johnson Hyundai Traffic Center.
5: Sunday today, high near 96. Heat index value at 103. Clear tonight, down to 75. Tomorrow, we'll have a high of 97. Heat index value tomorrow at 105. We cool off, though, later in the weekend. Stay with us as the news continues here on WPTF. We'll be with you for another hour. 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
8: Excuse this hour from Town Hall. I'm John Scott. The United States launching new airstrikes against Iran, and Iran responded by targeting Gulf countries. The strikes came hours after President Trump said recent Iranian attacks on ships in the Strait of Hormuz signaled the end of the ceasefire and threatened to escalate the conflict if they didn't stop. In Utah, prosecutors are working to show they have enough evidence to try Tyler Robinson in the murder of Charlie Kirk. A week-long preliminary hearing continues today as the country watches. Correspondent Heinis Scheinbaum has more on the story.
9: Charlie Kirk's widow and parents were back in court in Utah on Wednesday as investigators testified in the week-long preliminary hearing for the man accused of killing him. I was in the courtroom as an agent with the Utah State Bureau of Investigation described the night that defendant Tyler Robinson showed up with his parents at the Washington County Sheriff's Office to turn himself in. He has not entered a plea. Next in the case, we expect to hear parts of an interview with Robinson's roommate and romantic partner, Lance Twiggs. Prosecutors say they also plan to introduce as evidence an alleged confession note that Robinson left for Twig. Outside the courthouse in Provo, Utah, I'm Hannah Schoenbaum.
8: The U.S. heat wave posing serious risk, especially for vulnerable populations such as the elderly, children, and outdoor workers. The heat dome affecting some specialty farmers who produce crops like fruits and vegetables.
23: Annie Woods, a vegetable and herb farmer in Kentucky who harvests by hand, has moved her work to the early morning and late evening to avoid the hottest parts of the day. The extreme heat has also shortened the harvest window for some farmers of certain fruits like raspberries. Specialty crop farmers often plant a wide diversity of crops to offset potential losses from extreme weather. Keith Peters reporting.
8: More on these stories from townhall.com.
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8: The International Monetary Fund modestly downgraded its outlook for the world economy this year, citing the energy shock caused by the Iran war.
23: Fallout from the conflict is being tempered somewhat by booming investment in AI and other tech. The IMF now expects the global economy to expand by a sluggish 3% this year, down from 3.5% last year and from the 3.1% forecast issued back in April. The war pushed up energy prices, squeezing business and consumers. The IMF now expects oil prices to be up nearly 32% this year. Rich Thomason reporting.
8: New suspected Ebola cases have been...
2: WPTF News.
1: I'm Miriam Nijab. A round of severe storms caused significant damage in Wake County. Shadate Hargett Hill has more.
10: Lightning was a major problem Wednesday night throughout the area as two homes on Althorp Drive in Raleigh caught fire minutes apart and another in Wake Forest on Hidden Jewel Lane. There were also reports of a couple structure fires in Cary. In all the incidents, no injuries were reported. When lightning wasn't coming down, trees were causing damage to cars and one apartment complex at the Lake Johnson Mews on Avett Ferry Road. Along with lightning and down trees, there were power outages in both Wake and Durham counties. At its peak, more than 3,000 people lost power in Wake and more than 6,000 in Durham. I'm Shadate Hargett Hill.
1: A 16-year-old now faces charges in connection with one of the shootings tied to the teen takeover chaos in multiple parts of Raleigh on Independence Day weekend. Raleigh City Council has directed the city attorney to draft a curfew ordinance that would impact those 17 years and under. Some teens question whether a broad curfew is the right solution. Joshua Holden went to see the fireworks at Briar Creek on July 4th and tells ABC 11 he believes not everyone present should be blamed for the actions of others.
11: It's upsetting, not gonna lie. Because it affected us as a whole. We getting consequences over something we didn't do.
1: Teens point to mentorship programs, employment opportunities, and stronger communication as ways to address problems involving young people. Your thermostat accounts for about 50% of your Duke energy bill. With triple digits expected this week, it's going to be very hard to avoid putting your air conditioning unit on full blast, driving up that bill. Duke Energy spokesman Jeff Brooks.
12: Yes, the temperatures are extended and a little bit hotter, but it's what we plan for year-round. I don't know that we set any records. Haven't heard any word on that. I don't know that that occurred, but certainly usage was higher.
1: Duke Energy generates power from different sources, such as hydro facilities, natural gas, and even coal. The utility company determines what the demand will be and which sources will help meet that demand. Several businesses were evacuated Wednesday evening in downtown Durham after a gas leak in front of the home of the Durham Bulls. The Durham Fire Department says firefighters are investigating a large natural gas leak in front of the main entrance to the Durham Bulls Athletic Park. The Bulls are on the road in Jacksonville, Florida, and local businesses were evacuated, and all streets near the ballpark were shut down. The gas was secured around 7:12 p.m. Don't let the bed bugs bite, so goes the old expression. The state's Division of Motor Vehicles is working to fight a bed bug issue at a Miami Boulevard office. DMV spokesman Marty Hammond says the closure has taken some time.
13: Was closed last week. It's closed again this week. We'll have a reinspection at the end of this week, either Thursday or Friday, to determine if we can reopen on Monday.
1: A temporary location in the Uplift Community Center in Durham will offer express services such as driver's license and ID card renewals and duplicates through Friday. The East Durham office is set to reopen Monday. Democratic Congresswoman Deborah Ross visited a summer child feeding site Wednesday to highlight the fight against summer child hunger. She visited the Sun Meals site at the Poe Center's Playwell Park in Raleigh. She tells ABC 11 the initiative provided free healthy meals and health education activities to local children and teens.
14: It's so important to see how kids get healthy meals in the summer. The Poe Center is always stepping up to the plate, but it's having to do more with less.
1: Ross has promoted hunger relief efforts, including her opposition to federal budget cuts for food assistance. An institution in North Carolina is celebrating the long-awaited passage of a budget. Part of the budget allots $6.2 million to the North Carolina Zoo. Interim Director Diane Villa told WGHP.
25: These include horticulturists. Of course, the zoo is a botanical garden now, so those are ever more critical for us.
1: Your WPTF forecast, sunny with a high near 96. Marianne Mija, WPTF News.
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5: It's 8:07 on the WPTF Morning News. Coming up, we'll hear more about those storms that produced all that lightning that caused those fires in several locations in Wake County over the course of last evening. And we'll also be looking ahead to what we can anticipate weather-wise later in the weekend. Right now, though, let's head back to the Johnson Hyundai Traffic Center. Brandon Wright is standing by. And Brandon, it's not all that often that you're concentrating so much on Chatham County as you've had to do this morning.
6: No, you know, we typically don't get a lot of volume out of Chatham County, but this morning, boy, it is keeping us busy. It's that Moncure area, 1 North. It's looking like a parking lot right now, as we're being told. You're down a lane, 1 North, between Deep River Road and Moncure Pittsboro Road as you try to get out of Chatham County into Wake County this morning. Just very sluggish for you. It started off with construction. It had you down a lane there. And then in the construction zone, there was an accident, and now you're down a lane because of the accident. We're being told by DOT it's the right lane that's impacted there, and that's what's making it so difficult for you to move around this morning. Now, the good news is once you get into Wake County there on 1 North, or the closer you get to Wake County on 1 North, things really open up for you, and we're not seeing a lot of volume on 1 North in Wake County, so that's good for the morning commute. We are seeing a lot of volume on the westbound lanes of the Beltline, though. Between I-87 and Lake Boone Trail, you can expect to be under the post speed limit for most of that trip this morning. Same story with 40 working through Southwest Raleigh. Things start slowing down for you right around Hammond Road as you try to make your way towards your US 1-440 ramps. We are still seeing a little bit of volume on 87 southbound. That's just after Smithfield Road, but by the time you get to your 540 ramps, you'll be back at the posted speed limit. Speaking of 540, that has some pockets of congestion brewing this morning between Capitol Boulevard and Creedmoor Road, just various spots that'll keep you under that posted speed limit. 885 in Durham, those southbound lanes full between Ellis and I-40. 40 westbound slows down in Durham as well, just after 540, keeps you busy on up towards Page Road. 40 eastbound approaching RDU slows down, so between 540 and Airport Boulevard, you'll be on the brakes there. I'm Brandon Wright. That's the latest from the Johnson Hyundai Traffic Center.
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1: Your WPTF forecast, sunny with a high near 96. Overnight, mostly clear with a low around 75. Friday, increasing clouds with a high near 97.
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5: It's 8:13 on the WPTF Morning News. If you've planned trips to the DMV, you've probably heard the phrase, pack your patience. But the Division of Motor Vehicles says drivers may not need quite as much these days as wait times to continue to improve at a number of the license offices across the state. Marty Homan joined Jeff Hamblin to discuss what's behind the shorter wait times and the steps the agency is taking to improve customer service.
31: So how much have wait times gone down at DMV locations across the state?
13: About 88%. So from more than 2 hours to down to about 20 minutes as of the end of July was our statewide average.
31: So that's a drastic change. I guess, is there really any one reason behind it?
13: There are a couple. Two big ones are in August of last year, House Bill 125 passed, was signed into law, and that gave us 64 additional examiners that we then hired within 30 days. We trained them. We got them deployed out to offices, and so they are helping even more customers than we could before. And so that was one of our big asks of the legislature, was to have additional positions that granted that ask. Another thing that we had asked of the legislature and was passed in Senate Bill 245 allowed us to do some additional transactions online, those being Real ID renewals and teen drivers being able to do their level 2 to level 3 upgrade online. It got rid of the driving log from 2 to 3. You still have to have the one for level 1 to level 2, but it got rid of the log for 2 to 3. You can now do that upgrade online. And so in the 7 or so months since that has gone into effect, we've seen almost 300,000 people take advantage of those new transactions that can now be done online that used to have to come to the office. So that's 300,000 people that aren't standing next to you in line at the DMV. And so those two things have really helped.
31: And something else people can do online, if they do have to go to the office, they can check out how the line looks, right?
13: Yeah, that's right. And so we have a wait time tracker on our website. And so you can go to our website, ncdmv.gov, click on office locations. It'll bring up a map of all the locations. You can check out the wait times at offices in your area and decide which one to go to or maybe to try another day if they happen to be longer. But we're seeing decreased wait times, especially in the afternoons. And so we'd encourage folks, if they do not have an appointment, which you do not need to have an appointment, 80% of the people that we see do not have an appointment, just come as a walk-in in the afternoons are usually a great option.
31: Now, you mentioned the legislation. There was House Bill 125 that added employees. How many employees were added from that? How long did it take to get them trained?
13: Yeah, so that gave us 65, and we hired them all within 30 days. It took us our trainings about a 1.5 to 2 month process, and so they've all been deployed since the fall. And then again, Senate Bill 245 gave us the additional online transactions. And then so the a second part of House Bill 125 that passed in August gave us another 33 employees that we're able to hire as of July 1st. And so we're in the process of onboarding all of those folks. They'll go into training and then be deployed to offices. And then the newest budget that just passed gave us even more employees, gave us 23 employees to help us extend office hours. So that could be Saturdays, or we could go back to opening earlier. We may also keep some offices open later. So that's coming. And then we also had two more offices approved in the budget, one that will be in the Wake Forest Rollsville area, with 10 positions there, and then another one in Tabor City, which is down by the South Carolina border, that will be a smaller two-person office as well. And so we're excited about the support we've been getting from the legislature. It's making a real difference. We couldn't do it without them and the governor supporting us. And we're hopeful that customers can see and are experiencing the difference, and the wait times are showing that they are.
31: And the biggest drop-off has been the Raleigh North location. They went from a wait time of 3 hours and 31 minutes in September to 11 minutes and 40 seconds just in May alone. So that's remarkable. There was one difficulty at several Durham locations that had to close down because of bed bugs. Any updates on those, Marty?
13: Yes, so the Durham East office did have to close. We unfortunately had a bed bug situation, came in with a customer, and so we shut down that office after that happened, and so it was closed last week. It's closed again this week. We'll have a reinspection at the end of this week, either Thursday or Friday, to determine if we can reopen on Monday. We're planning as if that's the case. We did open a temporary office.

0: soon.
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2: Jeff Hamblin on the afternoon news, talking with Marty Holman from DMV about those improved wait times. Not sure the wait times have improved, though, this morning for people who are trying to motor in from Chatham County. Let's head to Brandon Wright in the Johnson Hyundai Traffic Center.
3: No, you know, the wait times have not improved yet, actually. That traffic coming in from Chatham County, which is a weird thing to have to say right now. That's take a number, take a seat type traffic. It is slowing you down. You're stuck in about a 35-minute delay. Traffic moving at about 5.5 miles per hour there on 1 North approaching Deep River Road. You expect to be on the brakes all the way through the Moncure-Pittsboro Road exit. You'll need to be closer to Pea Ridge Road before you really get any relief. And then once you get into Wake County, or the closer you get to Wake County, things on 1 North get a little bit better for you. Until you get just past 1010 Road there in Apex, things slow down for you all the way up to the Southeast Cary Parkway. You can expect to just be under the postage speed limit there. 40 westbound working through Southwest Raleigh slows you down this morning right around Hammond Road as you make your way towards US 1 440. Speaking of 440, the Beltline as we know it here, things sluggish for you between I-87 and Lake Boone Trail. Speaking of I-87, minor slowing just after Smithville Road as you make your way towards your 540 ramps. 540 in North Raleigh slowing you down this morning between Capitol Bard and Capitol Boulevard and Creedmoor Road. There's definitely some pockets of congestion there for you. And Durham's 885 southbound keeping you busy this morning between Ellis and I-40. 40 westbound or working your way towards your airport exit, sluggish between Harrison Avenue and Aviation Parkway. I'm Brandon Wright. That's the latest from the Johnson Hyundai Traffic Center.
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4: Your WPTF forecast, sunny with a high near 96. Overnight, mostly clear with a low around 75. Friday, increasing clouds with a high near 97.
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5: The storms that we had did cause some damage, and Shadate Hargett Hill is joining me in the newsroom. And Shay, last night, most of those storms seemed to be concentrated primarily in Wake County, and the big problem was lightning.
6: Yes. Good morning, Tony. You know the old adage is lightning doesn't strike twice. Well, here in Wake County, we had an issue.
5: And you had it twice on the same street.
6: On the same street, Althorp Drive in Wake, in Rock.

0: Valley caught fire minutes apart, just minutes apart, and another one in Wake Forest at Hidden Jewel Lane. So that was a big issue yesterday, last night actually, and most of the damage was to the homes. Roofs and not the inner parts, but families were still displaced and thankfully no injuries.
1: It was interesting with you. Rarely do you have two structure fires on the same street at the same time.
0: Absolutely.
1: So I was listening to the radio traffic this morning from RFD, and they did, of course, dispatch a different alarm dispatch to the second fire, but you already had some of the infrastructure in place, so that probably helped, I would think, a little bit, too.
0: Absolutely, it did. It did with the families, and again, we're so happy that no one was injured, and again, the damage was minimal to a lot of places, but you know, also, there was a couple of structure fires in Cary as well. Not big ones, but just enough for them to have them come out and, you know, take care of that.
1: Do we know whether they were lightning related?
0: Yes, we were told that they were lightning related as well. So, I mean, lightning was a big issue there. It struck a lot of areas around town. And when we weren't dealing with lightning, we were dealing with fallen trees.
1: And those trees were coming down and causing damage to cars and to some homes as well.
0: Absolutely. As a matter of fact, one apartment complex, Lake Jones Mew on Avant Ferry Road, had issues with the trees falling in certain areas, and some places where some apartments had people displaced as well in that little area.
1: Also, some power outages reported last night. My understanding is this was in both Durham and in Wake counties last
0: Absolutely.
1: Night.
0: Absolutely. Wake and Durham counties. Now, at its peak, we had like 3,000 people lost power in Wake and more than 6,000 in Durham. So it was quite a few people that were dealing with that. And of course, this was the third straight night where severe storms caused power outages and damages around the triangle.
1: You know, I live in Durham, and we had storms Sunday, Monday, and Tuesday night.
0: Yes.
1: I didn't see any last night. If it happened, it was after I went to sleep last night. But certainly those other three nights brought torrential rain with them. Although, it's not going to help all that much with the drought because we are so far behind. It's almost going to take a tropical system moving in to help with that.
0: Absolutely. All the rain that we received, it still caused us to have a drought concerns, and it's still causing us to have the farmers be concerned about that and what they need to do to keep us healthy, keep us having the vegetables and all of the things that we need to keep us going.
1: And we'll be getting that drought report this morning from Assistant State Climatologist Corey Davis, and we'll hear from him tomorrow morning here on the WPTF Morning News. That report's issued Thursday of each week, but it only reflects conditions through midday on Tuesday of that week. Shay, I understand also a few areas actually saw some hail yesterday, too.
0: Absolutely, and I was one of those areas that saw hail in Raleigh. Around the Raleigh area, Wake County, Holly Springs area, there was hail that came down after 6 o'clock, and it lasted for maybe 20, 30 minutes. Strong, strong areas with hail, and, you know, a lot of people talking about that. And so that was strange to see. That was strange to see for me.
1: How big was it? Was it golf ball size or smaller than that?
0: A little bit smaller than golf size.
1: And that was Shenate Hargett Hill. She was following all the damage from fires that were started by the lightning in the Triangle area last night. WPTF News Time, 8:28. As we head back to Brandon Wright in the Johnson Hyundai Traffic Center, who's been looking at Chatham County a lot this morning.
2: Yes, yes, Chatham County keeping us busier than the Triangle this morning. It's Moncur traffic in 1 North. We started out with construction traffic, ended with accident traffic. But it's 1 North approaching that Deep River Road exit there. It keeps you busy all the way up to Moncur Pittsboro Road. So Chatham County just keeping you busy as you work your way into Wake County. 1 North in Wake County, that starts slowing down back around NC-55, East Williams Street in Apex. And that keeps you busy all the way up to Walnut Street as you work your way into Cary this morning. 40 westbound also keeping you busy in southwest of Raleigh between Rock Quarry Road and your Lake Wheeler Road exit. All almost to Gorman Street at this point, just be on the brakes. And taking a look at 440 westbound or the Beltline around the capital city, that slows down between I-87 and Lake Boone Trail. 540 in North Raleigh also keeping you busy this morning between Falls of Neuse and Creedmoor Road. Durham's 885 slowing you down between Ellis and I-40. 40 eastbound in Durham also starting to pick up some more volume between Fayetteville Road and your 885 ramps. 40 westbound also slows you down just after 540 as you make your way towards Page Road. 40 eastbound keeps you busy between Aviation Parkway and Harrison Avenue. 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I'm Brandon Wright. That's the latest from Johnson Hyundai Traffic Center.
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3: NCN News. I'm Mike Riley. The U.S. and Iran have exchanged intensifying fire across the Persian Gulf as an interim deal to end the war is threatened.
4: The U.S. has launched new strikes on Iran on Thursday. Tehran responded by targeting Bahrain, Kuwait, and Qatar. Shortly before the U.S. strikes, President Donald Trump said recent Iranian attacks on ships in the Strait of Hormuz signaled the end of the ceasefire.
5: And I say we hit them 20 to 1. Every time they hit us, we're going to hit them 20.
3: The North Carolina state budget includes $25 million to reestablish essential health care in Martin County. Dr. Michael Waldrum, CEO of ECU Health, tells WNCT.
6: One of our visions to be the leader, national leader in rural health care and building sustainable models.
3: North Carolina's film industry is set to receive a significant boost after Governor Stein signed the state's new budget into law. Monty Hobbs, executive producer of Just Do Good Entertainment, tells WWAY.
7: Knowing that there's rebates, knowing that there's incentives, it's exactly what led us to Kentucky to come up here and shoot this next television series. And we can't wait to come back in North Carolina, where we're home in Wilmington, and use it.
3: A follow-up state audit report on Wednesday found Rocky Mount utility customers were not double-billed after thousands received two bills in 1 month. State Auditor Dave Bullock told WNCN.
8: We want Rocky Mount to succeed. It's 21st largest municipality in the state of North Carolina. If Rocky Mount fails, there is a domino effect across the state of North Carolina.
3: Your thermostat accounts for about 50% of your Duke Energy bill. Duke Energy spokesman Jeff Brooks tells NCN News.
9: We do have our full fleet that's available working, and as far as the grid itself goes, you know, the grid is a machine, but we're not anticipating any problems at this point meeting demand.
3: You're listening to NCN News. Correspondent Ben Thomas reports a Democratic candidate for the U.S. Senate is dropping out.
10: In Maine,
11: we believe that for the movement to continue,
10: Democratic Senate candidate Graham Plattner.
11: It can't be made.
10: Posting a video to social media following a sexual assault allegation.
11: We are suspending campaign operations.
10: It came from a woman who dated him, who said he drunkenly forced her to have sex despite her telling him to stop. An allegation Plattner denies.
11: I know that some will think it's an admission of guilt, and it most certainly is not. We're not doing it because of the allegations. We're doing it because of the structures that are being taken away from us by those in power.
3: The North Carolina Department of Transportation is asking the public to help shape its new long-range transportation plan. Down east, this Pender County man said.
12: DOT is a big organization, but they can't be everywhere all the time. So to get one-on-one is really important.
3: The water level at Falls Lake near Raleigh is rising after recent rainfall, but it's still much lower than its normal level as extreme drought conditions persist in North Carolina. Annie Woods, a vegetable and herb farmer in northern Kentucky, harvests by hand. She says they've diversified and changed work schedules to adapt to the changing climate.
13: I've been farming since 2014, and almost every year we have a heat wave. We spend a lot of time thinking about what's the right time of day to work with the crops. As it gets later in the day and temperatures start to soar up, the plants really are respiring more. They start to wilt under the heat. And if you try and harvest at that time, you're not going to have as marketable of a product. So we have to sort of adjust our working hours to what the weather conditions are. Checking on the greenhouse and watering frequently to keep those teeny tiny plants alive.
3: Mike Riley, NCN News.
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21: Your WPTF forecast, sunny with a high near 96. Overnight, mostly clear with a low around 75. Friday, increasing clouds with a high near 97.
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3: At 8:36 on the WPTF Morning News, Jeff Gilbert's here with today's edition of Car Chronicles.
22: Allocating the resources needed to make cars and trucks safer. This is Jeff Gilbert with the Car Chronicles. It's a windy day at GM's active safety test facility as we watch a demonstration of automatic emergency braking. 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
23: This facility is designed specifically for what we need and do it safely.
22: Mike Carpenter is part of GM's active safety team. There's a big tarmac for testing, but also roads that look like freeways and highways, intersections, even tunnels meant to look like real roads.
23: People don't drive vehicles on test tracks. They drive them on the road with all these different environments associated with it. So we're trying to be as realistic to that as possible. And make sure that the systems are capable of handling those on-road situations.
22: The system also helps in the development of self-driving systems well before they're tested on-road. With the Car Chronicles, I'm Jeff Gilbert.
3: And we're approaching 8:38 as we head back over to the Johnson Hyundai Traffic Center, where Brandon Wright is standing by. And Brandon, all morning long, for two different reasons, you've been telling us about Moncure.
2: Yes, and, you know, even as we get late into the 8 o'clock hour here, we're still dealing with the residuals of this accident in Moncure. You know, you're right. We started out with construction traffic near Pea Ridge Road. We ended with accident traffic near Moncure-Pittsboro Road, and we're still watching 1 North in that Chatham County region try to get back to the posted speed limit. Delays all the way back to Deep River Road. You're still moving about 5 miles per hour. They're stuck in what is now a 40-minute delay, so it doesn't seem that things are heading in the right direction. In fact, it seems that things are actually getting a little bit worse for you there in Chatham County. Now, in Wake County, 1 North is slowing you down, but not because of an accident. This is just the typical morning commute congestion. So between 1010 Road and Walnut Street on 1 North, you'll be sluggish between Apex and Cary this morning. 40 westbound working through southwest of Raleigh keeps you busy. easy right around South Saunders Street as you make your way towards Lake Wheeler Road. We're now seeing 40 westbound slowdown on the Cary side of things just after NC 54 as you make your transition up towards Harrison Avenue. The Beltline westbound lanes also full this morning between I-87 and Lake Boone Trail in North Raleigh. 540 westbound busy between the Falls of Neuse and Creedmoor Road. In Durham, 885 sluggish at the merge with 40 eastbound and 40 westbound, you know, coming out of Durham this morning, or coming out of Mooresville this morning, just past RDU. You're sluggish up towards 540 and Page Road. 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I'm Brandon Wright. 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
24: Yeah, I grew up in Laurinburg, North Carolina. It's a little dot on the map right next to, right under Fayetteville, right 6 miles from South Carolina. But since 1984, when I went to UNC, I've been in the Triangle. So right now, my office, well, right now and for the last 30 years, it's been right here in Apex, North Carolina. 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
21: Your WPTF forecast, sunny with a high near 96. Overnight, mostly clear with a low around 75. Friday, increasing clouds with a high near 97.
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3: It's been a year now since Tropical Depression Chantal brought devastating flooding to Orange County. After the storm, FEMA pledged more than $11 million to support recovery efforts across the state. But Orange County officials say those funds are yet to arrive. Kirby Saunders joined Jeff Hamblin to discuss the status of the recovery efforts and challenges the county continues to face a year later.
29: At first, what did you hear from federal officials about how much they would aid Orange County?
30: Well, our process is pretty usually straightforward. We conduct damage assessments. If we qualify at a county level, we submit those damage assessment estimates to the state. And if the state qualifies, They submit the request to the federal government for public assistance. So our priority right after the initial response and rescue efforts was to conduct damage assessments and get that process rolling. We did so pretty quickly. There was quite a bit of time before we heard back officially, and I think that was due to the state. Chantal, you know, only impacted a few number of counties. It was pretty devastating impacts, but it was geographically very small. And so it took some time to compile those numbers from each of the counties that were impacted to determine if the state qualified for its threshold. And so once we received that notification, about 30 to 45 days later, we began the process of compiling our information for federal public assistance. We simultaneously were focused and hard and heavy on how do we provide individual assistance, and unfortunately we did not qualify for federal individual assistance, and that came from state support, the state's individual assistance program.
29: So you haven't received any federal public assistance at all?
30: We have received Orange County Unincorporated. The county submitted about $247,000 of, we believe, eligible damages. That's just unincorporated Orange County government. That does not include the towns of Chapel Hill, Carrboro, and Hillsborough. Their damages, each entity is its own applicant. So about $250,000, we believe, are eligible expenditures for public assistance reimbursement. To date, we have not physically received any money in hand. We have been obligated about $10,000, and we expect about another $52,000 to come to Orange County within the next few weeks or months. The balance from that is largely due to either some items were ineligible. They weren't eligible for public assistance, so we had some mix-up of individual assistance items mixed in with that public assistance receipts. Some of that was insurance proceeds. The county had insurance on some of its losses, and so we deduced that from the amount of damages. And all in all, we should expect to be made whole, if you will, either through insurance proceeds or public assistance projects. Our reimbursements soon, very soon. But to date, we have not received any dollars in hand.
29: Right. Is 12 months a typical waiting period for FEMA money?
30: It is. The FEMA public assistance process is lengthy. Again, just a reminder, the public assistance process is intended to reimburse public entities, local governments, state governments. And so we look at this as although it's not a direct money to those who are impacted, it is a protection measure on their taxes. And so the public assistance process can be very long. Depending on the magnitude of the event, it can be much longer. To put it in perspective, the COVID pandemic of 2021, we just closed out reimbursement of that last year in 2025. So that can be quite lengthy. So 12 months is actually faster than I've ever seen it, to be quite honest.
29: Right. Is there more impactful federal funding from the Building Resilient Infrastructure and Communities Program?
30: Certainly. Yeah, that is something that we have been really intent on following and advocating for. When we talk about flooding events specifically, there is little that we in most communities can do to out-engineer water. We're talking about changing the land and topography at that point in time, and we're trying to out-engineer a river, for example. The best solution we can look at is removing properties and buildings and people from those areas of risk, and that takes a long time. That requires substantial federal support, federal and state funds, to acquire and buy properties. The BRIC program specifically, though, is aimed at making our infrastructure resilient. And so while we may not can out-engineer the water, how do we protect and secure the vital community lifelines that our community depends on, such as a water treatment plant or a wastewater facility? The things that are, you know, we may lose homes and structures, and that's certainly devastation, but if we were to lose our ability to provide safe drinking water or handle wastewater, we're talking decades of impact then, and that would be substantial. And so the BRIC program is really vital assistance to communities, especially in local communities.
6: That was Kerry Saunders talking with Jeff Hamlin about still that response to Chantal, which hit just over a year ago in Orange County. WPTF News Time, 8:48. Let's head back to Brandon Wright in the Johnson Hyundai Traffic Center. And Brandon, when you're driving in from Chatham County this morning, you needed to pack that patience.
2: Yes, it is definitely a pack the patients kind of situation coming in from Chatham County. One north, keeping you very busy, well under the posted speed limit there, approaching Deep River Road all the way up to Moncure Pittsboro Road. Being told that there's a part of the problem is there's an accident in the accident backup. So that's adding to, you know, just trying to get this situation under control. You know, since there's another accident in the same area after we already had one accident. So, again, just a very gingerly situation as you work your way in from Chatham County into Wake County. The good news is Wake County's one north. That's looking a little bit better for you. You'll start slowing down approaching the Cary Parkway, but by the time you get up towards Walnut Street, you'll be back up to the posted speed limit. 40 westbound working through southwest Raleigh. That's still sluggish this morning between South Saunders and your US 1440 ramps. You'll be on the brakes. The Beltline, full lanes this morning between New Bern Avenue and Lake Boone Trail. Also 540 and north of Raleigh, those westbound lanes full between Falls of Neuse and Creedmoor Road. 40 east, 40 west through your RDU exits this morning. That's actually picked up some additional volume. Taking a look at Durham's 885, those southbound lanes still full as you approach the 40 merge ramps. 40 eastbound in Durham, also slowing you down between Fayetteville Road and NC-55. 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I'm Brandon Wright. That's the latest from Johnson Hyundai Traffic Center.
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21: Your WPTF forecast, sunny with a high near 96. Overnight, mostly clear with a low around 75. Friday, increasing clouds with a high near 97.
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3: NCN Sports, I'm Tony Rigsby. One of the great pitchers of our time has decided to retire. Justin Verlander announcing yesterday he'll retire after the 2026 season. Currently a member of the Detroit Tigers, he's a three-time Cy Young Award winner.
12: I think I've been trending towards this conclusion for a little while. I think if you ask some of my teammates, I've probably started to mention things that I've never mentioned in my life. These guys don't know me as well as it's only been 1 year, but you know, I've never, those, some of these words I've uttered have never come out of my mouth. So, yeah, you know, I'm in a good place about it. I think, as you can tell, I've considered it quite a lot. I don't take this lightly, but I'm happy for the future, what it holds.
6: Verlander has been named to the American League All-Star team as a Legends pick. It's the 10th time he's been named an All-Star. Looking at the World Cup, two staff members of the U.S. men's soccer team were suspended by FIFA ahead of Monday's round of 16 game that the Americans lost. Marcela Sanchez with more.
0: FIFA has not explained why it suspended team manager Sam Zapatka and U.S. Soccer Federation Vice President of Security Frank Pannell from Monday's round of 16 game against Belgium. Zapatka has worked for the team since 2015 and has been the team's administrative manager since 2020.
6: Wake Forest men's basketball coach Steve Forbes discussing preparations for the upcoming season with his annual summer press conference in Winston-Salem yesterday. He says the new pieces of his team are all coming together.
1: I really like our team. I mean, it's pretty obvious. I think we have a really good basketball team. I like their character. I like their toughness.
6: Forbes says that he's looking forward to the start of the new season. Al Riveron is stepping down as the head of football officials for the Atlantic Coast Conference, a role he's held since November of 2022. You're listening to NCN Sports. The Jacksonville Jumbo Shrimp hit 4 2-run homers in support of Braxton Garrett, beating the first-place Durham Bulls 12-2 in Jacksonville last night. The Bulls saw their four-game winning streak snapped and their International League lead shrink to one game over the Scranton Wilkes-Barre Rail Riders. Meanwhile, in Major League Baseball last night, the Atlanta Braves with a 3-0 shutout of the Pittsburgh Pirates. The Detroit Tigers beating the Athletics 6-1. Chicago Cubs over the Orioles by a 9-7 margin. Nationals prevailed over the Houston Astros 8-2. Blue Jays shut out the Giants 10-0. The Marlins with a 2-0 shutout of the Seattle Mariners. Mets beating the Kansas City Royals 6-2. Rays shut out the Yankees 3-0. Red Sox over the White Sox 5-0. And the Angels beat the Texas Rangers 13-1. Tony Rixby, NCN Sports. WPTF News Time, 8:56. Bruce Farrell turning the pages of North Carolina history.
13: This Week with David Brinkley.
11: July 10th, 1920. Broadcaster David Brinkley was born in Wilmington. Brinkley got his start reporting with the Wilmington Morning Star in 1938. After serving briefly in the Army, Brinkley was hired by the NBC Radio Network as a news writer, partly for his knack for writing for the ear. In 1956, he was paired with Chet Huntley to cover the Republican and Democratic National Conventions. The two proved so popular that NBC tapped them to anchor the evening television news program, The Huntley-Brinkley Report. The program went on to become the number one rated evening newscast of the 1960s. Brinkley reported from Washington, D.C., and Huntley from New York. In 1981, Brinkley went to work for ABC and hosted a Sunday morning interview program, This Week with David Brinkley. He's best known for his staccato delivery that was often imitated, but never duplicated. Among Brinkley's accolades, 10 Emmys, 3 George Foster Peabody Awards, and the Presidential Medal of Freedom, Brinkley died at his home in Texas in 2003 at the age of 82. He is buried in Wilmington's Oakdale Cemetery. As we salute America 250, this day in North Carolina history, presented in cooperation with the North Carolina Department of Natural and Cultural Resources. Find out more at dncr.nc.gov. I'm Bruce Farrell.
6: It's 8:57 as we head to Wall Street.
14: I'm Seth Soutell, and this is the AP Market Report. Oil prices rose and stock markets dropped in shaky trading after President Donald Trump raised doubts about the temporary ceasefire in the war with Iran. The S&P 500 fell 0.3% Wednesday. The index had been down as much as 1.1% earlier in the day. The Dow fell 576 points, that's about 1.1%. The drops came after Trump said the ceasefire agreement with Iran was over. Trump later said in the afternoon that the most recent fighting did not mean a return to full-scale war. The Nasdaq Composite erased an early loss and rose 0.2%. The price of Brent crude oil rose 5% above $78 a barrel. Seth Soutell, New York.
6: It's 8:58 as we head back to the Johnson Hyundai Traffic Center for our final traffic report of the morning. Brandon Wright is there. And Brandon, all morning you did something you didn't expect to do, and that was talk about Chatham County.
2: Yes, and unfortunately, even as we wrap up the morning here, Chatham County, 1 North, still a problem between Deep River Road and Moncure-Pittsboro Road. You're still down a lane. You know, it started out as construction had you down a lane, and then it was an accident that had you down a lane, and then another accident, and the backups of that accident has you still down a lane. So just be careful navigating in from Chatham County, making that transition into Wake County. Taking a look at that Wake County traffic, 440 westbound, the Beltline, still full lanes this morning between New Bern Avenue and Lake Boone Trail. 1 North in through that Apex Cary area slows down. Cary Parkway up through Walnut Street. 540 in North Raleigh still sluggish around Falls of Neuse, and 40 through South Raleigh keeps you busy between Lake Wheeler Road and your US 1440 ramps. I'm Brandon Wright. That's the latest from the Johnson Hyundai Traffic Center.
6: And coming up following the news at the top of the hour, it'll be 3 hours of the Brian Kilmeade Show. Among his guests today will be Dennis Ross, Howard Kurtz, Jason Kafitz, Josh Holmes, and Doug Schoen. That'll be from 9 until noon today. Don't forget the WPTF Afternoon News with Jeff Hamlin. That'll come your way from 3 until 5 this evening. And then you can drive home with Gail Hurd. She has the WPTF Evening News for you from 5 until 7. Sunday today, high near 96. Heat index values today as high as 103. Stay with us as the news continues. 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
5: News this hour from Town Hall. I'm John Scott. The U.S. and Iran exchange intensifying fire across the Persian Gulf as an interim deal to end the war is threatened.
15: The U.S. has launched new strikes on Iran on Thursday. Tehran responded by targeting Bahrain, Kuwait, and Qatar. Shortly before the U.S. strikes, President Donald Trump said recent Iranian attacks on ships in the Strait of Hormuz signaled the end of the ceasefire.
16: And I say we hit them 20 to 1. Every time they hit us, we're going to hit them 20.
15: In Iran, the 2 days of American airstrikes have killed at least 14 people and wounded scores more, according to Iranian authorities. Iran's retaliatory attacks in the Gulf appeared bigger all around, with sirens sounding in Kuwait and at least 3 times in Bahrain. I'm Karen Shemes.
5: A Democratic candidate for the U.S. Senate is dropping out.
18: In Maine,
19: we believe that for the movement to continue,
18: Democratic Senate candidate Graham Plattner,
19: it can't be made,
18: posting a video to social media following a sexual assault allegation.
19: We are suspending campaign operations.
18: It came from a woman who dated him, who said he drunkenly forced her to have sex despite her telling him to stop, an allegation Plattner denies.
19: I know that some will think it's an admission of guilt, and it most certainly is not.
18: Maine law includes a provision for Democrats to replace Plattner before the general election, and the state Democratic Party held an emergency meeting earlier Wednesday where more than 100 committee members signed off on holding a nominating convention in the event of Plattner's withdrawal. I'm Ben Thomas.
5: Yet another brutal heat dome set to roast part of the United States starting this weekend as part of a major weather pattern change. Some of the most intense heat will center on the Rockies, where some daily records are likely to be tied or broken. And wildfire activity will be a major concern in some areas. More on these stories from townhall.com.
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21: I'm Miriam Nijab. The old adage, lightning doesn't strike twice, just didn't hold true Wednesday night in Wake County. Two homes on Althorpe Drive in Raleigh caught fire minutes apart, and another in Wake Forest on Hidden Jewel Lane after lightning strikes due to a round of severe storms. There was also reports of a couple of structure fires in Cary. In all the incidents, no injuries were reported. A 16-year-old now faces charges in connection with one of the shootings tied to the teen takeover chaos in multiple parts of Raleigh on Independence Weekend. Business owners in the downtown area say they are taking precautions. Steve Olson, who runs Super Rad, told ABC 11 they're tightening security measures.
8: Yes, we are enforcing our security hours a little bit longer.
21: Raleigh City Council has directed the city attorney to draft a curfew ordinance that would impact those 17 years or younger. That issue could be considered next month. Mayor Janet Cowell says she does have some emergency authority to issue a temporary curfew if conditions warrant it. These teens tell ABC 11 they question whether a broad curfew is the right solution.
22: I think it should just affect the specific people that got into that incident.
23: I think we shouldn't have a curfew because it's just like a bandage on the cut. What is it really doing?
21: These teens pointed to mentorship programs, employment opportunities, and stronger communication as ways to address problems involving young people. The NCDMV has aggressively overhauled its operations, cutting wait times across the state and rolling out modern tools that make visiting the DMV entirely optional for most tasks. Spokesman Marty Hammond.
24: About 88%, so from more than 2 hours to down to about 20 minutes as of the end of July, was our statewide average.
21: A group of attorneys general, including North Carolina's Jeff Jackson, announced a settlement with the company that owns Cash App. According to the allegations, Block knew about safety risks on the app, but told users it was safe anyway. Your WPTF forecast, sunny with a high near 96. Marianne Mija, WPTF News.
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1: I have been urging the Trump administration and Pentagon to invest more in our partnership so that our military can learn the lessons of this war in Ukraine and so that our country can benefit from their technologies to defend everything from civilian infrastructure like football stadiums and water systems to our military bases and embassies in the Middle East and in our home country. I'm hopeful that they'll make progress on that this year. It has strong bipartisan support.
2: And by the way, he's talking about Ukraine, Senator Chris Coons, and they have done that. And no offense, Senator, that was a positive statement, but they are doing that already without your help. And it was along with our intelligence apparatus to help coach and execute Ukraine's push to blow up the refineries inside Russia, and has flat out been a game changer with the amount of drones and defensive drones and attack drones that they've been able to put together, along with blowing up the Navy, which they blew up another two ships yesterday. They have been hitting drone strikes. They took out, they've been hitting drone strikes regularly and blew up a bunch of vessels, over the last 3 days. They also, thanks to Zelensky, had a great line. He was asked about having talks with Putin in Moscow. He says, I won't go to Moscow. It's too dangerous with all the Ukrainian drones flying around. It's true. They're actually blowing up things in the nation's capital. Why? Because they want to make them uncomfortable in places that want to ignore the fact that they're at war. And the Russians wanted the normal people to not think they're at war. But their economy is so anemic. Instead of growing at 1.4%, which is terrible, it is now growing at 0.4%. 91,000 businesses have gone bankrupt, can't make their payments to banks. Now think about this. You got banks lending to businesses. If the businesses can't pay the banks back, then the banks can take their assets, but it never adds up. So that's going to compound itself and maybe put them into crisis. Yesterday, it became clear the president spoke to Vladimir Putin on Saturday because he likes speaking to the president before the president speaks with Zelensky. And this time it didn't work. They spoke for 45 minutes. The Russian president didn't get off the phone happy. And when President Trump had a chance to see the Ukrainian president up close and personal, he was extremely nice. Cut 24.
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4: About what?
3: No. Patriot interceptors to be made in Europe.
4: And you're talking with respect to Ukraine. Well, we're going to talk about that. You know, look, it's a defensive weapon, which I like better than an offensive weapon. It's the best. So one of the things we're going to be talking about is we're going to give a license to you to make Patriots. That's pretty cool, right? This way you can't complain that we're not giving them enough. I say, make them yourself. We haven't informed the company of that yet, but that'll work out all right. You know, sure, they'll be thrilled. But, you know, they'll be able to do it. You'll be able to figure that out.
2: He said, went on to say, Zelensky's done an amazing job. He's an extremely effective leader. So they're going to give license to make the Patriots. The way I understand it, it'll still take about a year to get it going. So in the short term, they need some batteries now. It'll work because everything else, they are moving on all cylinders. They are really punishing our enemy, and that is Russia. 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
9: News this hour from Town Hall, I'm John Scott. The exchange of fire between the U.S. and Iran continues for another day Thursday.
10: Sirens sounding early Thursday in Kuwait City as Iran again targeted Kuwait, Bahrain, and Qatar with retaliatory fire after U.S. forces launched new airstrikes on Iran. The attacks came hours after President Trump said recent Iranian strikes on ships in the Strait of Hormuz signaled the end of the ceasefire.
4: They're bad people, and frankly, I don't want to waste my time with them.
10: Thursday's attacks appeared bigger all round. U.S. Central Command said it hit some 90 targets, and Iranian state media reported explosions in several locations, including Bushehr. I'm Ben Thomas.
9: Graham Plattner drops out of the Senate race, allowing Maine Democrats to replace him. More from correspondent Laura Winters.
11: Graham Plattner has dropped out of the Maine Senate race. Top Democrats, including Senate Minority Leader Chuck Schumer, called on him to step aside as an ex-girlfriend came forward, accusing him of breaking into her home and sexually assaulting her. He releases a video on his ex page denying any wrongdoing.
12: I have faced some very serious allegations, and I just want to make it clear, this is all false. The things that have been claimed did not happen.
11: Laura Winters reporting.
9: Utah prosecutors planning to play audio clips in open court of law enforcement officials interviewing the roommate of the man accused of killing conservative activist Charlie Kirk. Tyler Robinson, charged with aggravated murder and has not entered a plea. He turned himself in a day after that fatal shooting. President Trump announcing at a NATO summit in Turkey, the U.S. will allow Ukraine to manufacture Patriot air defense systems. This decision marks a significant shift as the U.S. had previously resisted this move. More on these stories from townhall.com.
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16: I'm Miriam Nijab. The old adage, lightning doesn't strike twice, just didn't hold true Wednesday night in Wake County. Two homes on Althorp Drive in Raleigh caught fire minutes apart, and another in Wake Forest on Hidden Jewel Lane after lightning strikes due to a round of severe storms. There was also reports of a couple of structure fires in Cary. In all the incidents, no injuries were reported. A 16-year-old now faces charges in connection with one of the shootings tied to the teen takeover chaos in multiple parts of Raleigh on Independence Weekend. Business owners in the downtown area say they are taking precautions. Steve Olson, who runs Super Rad, told ABC 11 they're tightening security measures.
17: Yes, we are enforcing our security hours a little bit longer.
16: Raleigh City Council has directed the city attorney to draft a curfew ordinance that would impact those 17 years or younger. That issue could be considered next month. Mayor Janet Cowell says she does have some emergency authority to issue a temporary curfew if conditions warrant it. These teens tell ABC 11 they question whether a broad curfew is the right solution.
18: I think it should just affect the specific people that got into that incident.
19: I think we shouldn't have a curfew because it's just like a bandage on the cut. What is it really doing?
16: These teens pointed to mentorship programs, employment opportunities, and stronger communication as ways to address problems involving young people. The NCDMV has aggressively overhauled its operations, cutting wait times across the state and rolling out modern tools that make visiting the DMV entirely optional for most tasks. Spokesman Marty Hammond.
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16: A group of attorneys general, including North Carolina's Jeff Jackson, announced a settlement with the company that owns Cash App. According to the allegations, Block knew about safety risks on the app, but told users it was safe anyway. Your WPTF forecast, sunny with a high near 96. Marianne Mija, WPTF News.
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15: The talk show that's getting you talking. 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
16: ICE is about normalizing putting government thugs on our streets against the Constitution itself. And maybe it's because I ran government agencies, but I can tell you that once a culture of impunity sets in, there is no reform. What do you tell an agent who used a child as bait? I mean, can you imagine the PowerPoint slide that you'd have to design? No, don't take the kid. You cannot reform this. You cannot retrain this. The only logical path is to abolish ICE.
0: What a clown, right? But not unusual. Everybody on the left says that Abdul El-Sayed, he's talking about abolishing ICE. He's talking about doing a lot of radical things. He also says, talked about the positives of Sharia law. Can't believe people want to ban it. I mean, that's who you're electing. Then we turned out he calls himself Dr. El-Sayed because he works for the health department. He's not even a doctor, but says don't get gummed up in having that. Listen to some of the other things he said. This is the Michigan guy who's likely to be the Democratic nominee to take on Mike Rogers. Cut 45.
17: I think he should be impeached because he has done things that are wrong. I do not think he should be president of the United States. I think he's done impeachable things. Obviously, as future senator, I'm not in a position to impeach. But when they make the case about the impeachable things I have seen with my own eyes, I will vote accordingly.
0: Yeah, there you go. So that's exactly what I think Democrats don't want to run on personally, because they saw if you get in there, you're going to impeach. If you ever want to raise President Trump's approval rating, go ahead and do that. Because that's what happened last time. And then things went up, we got on a roll, and then we saw how it ended with the pandemic kind of blurred everything out. But I still remember it. More from Abdul El-Sayed, Cut 47.
16: Benjamin Netanyahu has been searching for 40 years to find a president dumb enough to go to war with Iran. And he finally found one in the form of Donald J. Trump.
0: Yep, that is the common wisdom from the left. Here's more, Cut 46.
17: I know what it's like to be discriminated against because of how I pray. And I know that anti-Semitism and Islamophobia tend to go hand in hand. And the real issue when it comes to either of them is the scourge of white supremacy. And I think it's absolutely critical for us to differentiate between love, respect, and admiration for Judaism and the Jewish people and a continued policy that has us sending our money to a foreign government. We can walk and chew gum at the same time.
0: Yes, we don't want to have a foreign policy. Just some people are writing me, just give me an idea of what's going on and what they think. How about this? On what we could be doing with Iran. They say, number one, about the frozen funds. I would love to get the idea to President Trump that if Iran damages a cargo ship in the Strait and the repair costs would come directly out of Iran's frozen funds, maybe you could mention it to him. Well, I don't think that's a bad or far off idea. I'm all for unfreezing the funds, as well as paying for our inconvenience and our weapons that we wasted blowing them up. I also think there's a lot of Americans who've been taken hostage in the past and never got paid for our inconvenience, especially those loved ones after an Iranian government official kills them in prison, which has happened before. How about, I got more, that was from Donna. Steve says this, might you suggest to the White House that we inform Iran that from this point forward, every dollar we spend on the conflict in defense of the Strait will be deducted from their seized assets. Perhaps the right move, move the needle as well, knowing that we're spending their money. I also like the fact that Scott Bessent has moved on freezing bank accounts that they keep in other Gulf nations. I think that is right on the money because they have the money. It's frozen. It can't be helped. It's not earning anything. It is frozen. It might be theirs, but they're costing us. So therefore, we should be paying ourselves back. I sense that we've taken some of the oil money from Venezuela and paying us back from that operation 20 times over, I would think. Here's the President of the United States. He has had it. And he said he got a call yesterday from the Iranians who got hit 90 times last night. Cut one.
18: They're very little left, and they want to make a deal so badly. They called a little while ago. They want to make a deal so badly. I just don't know if they're worthy of making a deal. I don't know that they're going to honor the deal. That's the problem.
0: Of course they're not worthy to do the deal. They got to be at a point where they have no choice but to do the deal. And as Dennis Ross told us, it's just a great point. He's got such perspective, and he spent the last 3 weeks in Israel. He said Iran's, the verbiage in the MOU was basically all Iran's writing through translation. They've gotten everything they wanted, put enough nuance and gray area there that they could go to town with it and stay there saying within the spirit of the MOU. And they still blew it by going after cargo ships. So it's even in their best interest to allow money to flow for oil for the first time in 20 years to be full freight and people paying and getting used to, well, maybe I can buy oil from Iran and it's not going to be pulled back. But now that is pulled back. They're no longer allowed to pay, so that means Iran, they can go back shutting off their transponders and going through the Gulf and hoping not to be detected and giving discount oil to China. You had it. For some reason, we agreed to it to let you for 60 days sell your oil and make billions of dollars. And it was more important for you to say, I'm in control of the Strait. And it's more important for us to make sure you're never in control of the Strait. It's almost equal to not having a nuclear weapon. You listen to the Brian Kilmeade Show. Hope to see you in Pensacola, Florida on Fox Nation on stage. BrianKilmeade.com to see you in person Saturday night. History, liberty, and laughs. And also, we got some great dates in the fall with the brand new Uniting the States tour. Don't move.
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35: News this hour from Town Hall. I'm John Scott. The U.S. launching new airstrikes against Iran, and Tehran responded by targeting Gulf countries. The strikes came hours after President Trump said recent Iranian attacks on ships in the Strait of Hormuz signaled the end of the ceasefire. A former Olympic canoe racer pleading not guilty to deliberately damaging the Lincoln Memorial reflecting pool. David Hearn from Bethesda, Maryland, faces a felony count of property destruction. Prosecutors working to show they have enough evidence to try Tyler Robinson in the murder of Charlie Kirk.
36: Charlie Kirk's widow and parents were back in court in Utah on Wednesday as investigators testified in the week-long preliminary hearing for the man accused of killing him. I was in the courtroom as an agent with the Utah State Bureau of Investigation described the night that defendant Tyler Robinson showed up with his parents at the Washington County Sheriff's Office to turn himself in. He has not entered a plea. Next in the case, we expect to hear parts of an interview with Robinson's roommate and romantic partner, Lance Twiggs. Prosecutors say they also plan to introduce as evidence an alleged confession note that Robinson left for Twig. Outside the courthouse in Provo, Utah, I'm Hannah Schoenbaum.
35: The United States heat wave posing serious risk, especially for vulnerable populations, such as the elderly, children, and outdoor workers. The heat dome affecting some specialty farmers who produce crops like fruits and vegetables.
37: Annie Woods, a vegetable and herb farmer in Kentucky who harvests by hand, has moved her work to the early morning and late evening to avoid the hottest parts of the day. The extreme heat has also shortened the harvest window for some farmers of certain fruits like raspberries. Specialty crop farmers often plant a wide diversity of crops to offset potential losses from extreme weather. Keith Peters reporting.
35: More on these stories from townhall.com.
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2: I'm Marianne Mijab. The old adage, lightning doesn't strike twice, just didn't hold true Wednesday night in Wake County. Two homes on Althorpe Drive in Raleigh caught fire minutes apart, and another in Wake Forest on Hidden Jewel Lane after lightning strikes due to a round of severe storms. There was also reports of a couple of structure fires in Cary. In all the incidents, no injuries were reported. A 16-year-old now faces charges in connection with one of the shootings tied to the teen takeover chaos in multiple parts of Raleigh on Independence Weekend. Business owners in the downtown area say they are taking precautions. Steve Olson, who runs Super Rad, told ABC 11 they're tightening security measures.
3: Yes, we are enforcing our security hours a little bit longer.
2: Raleigh City Council has directed the city attorney to draft a curfew ordinance that would impact those 17 years or younger. That issue could be considered next month. Mayor Janet Cowell says she does have some emergency authority to issue a temporary curfew if conditions warrant it. These teens tell ABC 11 they question whether a broad curfew is the right solution.
4: I think it should just affect the specific people that got into that incident.
5: I think we shouldn't have a curfew because it's just like a bandage on the cut. What is it really doing?
2: These teens pointed to mentorship programs, employment opportunities, and stronger communication as ways to address problems involving young people. The NCDMV has aggressively overhauled its operations, cutting wait times across the state and rolling out modern tools that make visiting the DMV entirely optional for most tasks. Spokesman Marty Hammond.
6: About 88%, so from more than 2 hours to down to about 20 minutes as of the end of July was our statewide average.
2: A group of attorneys general, including North Carolina's Jeff Jackson, announced a settlement with the company that owns Cash App. According to the allegations, Block knew about safety risks on the app, but told users it was safe anyway. Your WPTF forecast, sunny with a high near 96. Marianne Mija, WPTF News.
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1: I'm Miriam Mija. As temperatures remain high across the state, HVAC technicians are seeing a surge in service calls. Experts say the prolonged heat isn't just making people uncomfortable, it's putting added stress on air conditioning systems. A follow-up state audit report Wednesday found Rocky Mount utility customers were not double-billed after thousands received two bills in 1 month. Instead, the city was trying to correct billing delays and eliminate a gap between meter reading dates and billing dates. State Auditor Dave Bullock tells CBS 17.
2: We want Rocky Mount to succeed. It's the 21st largest municipality in the state of North Carolina. If Rocky Mount fails, there is a domino effect across the state of North Carolina.
1: An institution of North Carolina is celebrating the long-awaited passage of a budget. Part of this budget allots $6.2 million to the state zoo for operating funds as the new Asia exhibit nears opening. Marianne Mija, WPTF News.
3: Up by just about two. This is SRN News. With SRN News, I'm Bob Agnew. The U.S. has launched new airstrikes against Iran, and Tehran responded by targeting Gulf countries. The exchange of fire threatened an interim deal intended to help end the war in the Middle East. Sirens sounded at least three times in Bahrain. Missiles also targeted Kuwait and Qatar. President Trump says he believes a ceasefire with Iran is effectively over. He says he's not sure whether he wants a deal anymore and that the U.S. should, in his words, finish the job. But he also insists that continued attacks back and forth don't necessarily mean a return to full-scale war. It could be a strategy to increase pressure, in fact, on Tehran to stop attacking ships in the Strait of Hormuz. All of the back and forth is having an impact on Wall Street. Stocks treading water as traders look for the next catalyst to drive markets higher or lower. But mostly positive for now. The Dow is up 123 points. The NASDAQ up by just about two. This is SRN.
4: Showers and thunderstorms likely over the weekend in your WPTF forecast. Overnight low 76, 98 the high on Friday. Saturday, 70% chance of showers, high 93. 50-50 chance of showers on Sunday, high 89. Mostly sunny on Monday.
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9: 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Yeah, now that the spring is coming back, and everybody knows summer is going to be right around the corner from that. Especially with these Duke rebates that are going on right now, they're offering so much money back to homeowners that are getting stuff done, not just blown in insulation, but air sealing the attic floor, sealing up the HVAC duct registers, or different rebates for all of these different line items.
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0: From his mouth to your ears, it's Brian Kilmeade. 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
1: I've seen something like this before. You have to go back 16 years. Remember, it was that Republican Tea Party wave of 2010. I would argue the Democratic version of it is a new Tea Party, but it's on steroids. Why do I say that? Well, let's just start off with the fact, approve of their own party in Congress. Republicans in July of 2010, it was 52%, a very low percentage, but at least it was north of 50%. Look at where we are now with Democrats in terms of them approving their own members of Congress. It's actually below 50%. Democrats dislike their party more than Republicans did during the Tea Party wave of 2010. Just 47% of Democrats now approve of their own party in Congress. As I said, it's a new Tea Party, but it's a Tea Party on steroids.
2: And we're seeing the impact it's having on some Democratic incumbents.
1: Absolutely the case.
3: And the incumbents are just running for the hills. Do you know anybody speaking forcefully? Like, I don't know, Harry Reid used to speak out all the time, and Nancy Pelosi used to speak out all the time. I don't see Hakeem Jeffries doing anything except going after Trump, not going after the extreme left. Chuck Schumer only stepped forward after all this stuff on Graham Plattner came out. He wasn't really campaigning hard, but backed the governor of Maine, and now he's back in Haley Stevens in Michigan. Those are somewhat traditional, but the reason why, this guy goes to a parade, Chuck Schumer, and gets booed. So I know leadership can be polarizing. I know Mitch McConnell, for the longest time, every time he ran for re-election, was trailing in Kentucky and would eventually prevail. I think most likely when you're in leadership, sometimes when things don't get done, especially with the Republican president, you tend to get the blame, especially one as unorthodox as President Trump. So we'll see what happens, but that's Harry Enten over on CNN looking at some of the poll numbers. And I just think, as Josh Holmes said earlier, it's going to be four or five seats either way, which means it's all winnable, it's all gettable, which means I think you got to be really smart on how you're deploying your heavy hitters, your most popular candidates, a lot of your money. The one thing that would be disastrous, if the Republicans lose the House, they'd say, okay, that's the long-term 250 years political trend. But if they lose the Senate, when no one even thought that was possible a few months ago, that means they'd have to lose Ohio, North Carolina, as well as not flip Georgia or Michigan, wow, or New Hampshire, where Sununu's name is really strong in New Hampshire, and John Sununu is going to run. So that would be something, and it would be so detrimental to President's governing and getting things done, because he couldn't get anybody confirmed, zero confirmed. But it'll go to Supreme Court justice. You know, then Clarence Thomas and Justice Alito will probably say, look, I probably should step aside now. But not if they don't have a Republican Senate, where Democrats were stupid enough to blow up the filibuster. Now you don't even need 60. So you put up whoever you want, they'll get confirmed.
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7: News this hour at Town Hall. I'm Bob Agnew in Washington. The main Democrat Party has voted to hold a convention now that Democrat Graham Plattner has announced he'll drop out of the state's U.S. Senate race after a former girlfriend accused him of sexual assault in a video posted on social media. He says he's not guilty and that it was all a matter of political maneuvering in both parties, including Democrats in Washington.
8: I only have until July 13th until I am officially the nominee. This was the last week to try to get me off of the ballot. That's why this is occurring. It's not the false allegations, though, that have brought us to where we are. It's the fact that they are being used by the political establishment to put structural pressure on us.
7: Most observers say all the drama surrounding Plattner's race probably means that the incumbent Susan Collins has little chance of being driven out of office, as Democrats had hoped. The legal battle over alleged damage to the Lincoln Memorial reflecting pool moving forward now.
9: Olympic canoeist David Hurd has pleaded not guilty to a felony charge connected to damage at the Lincoln Memorial reflecting pool. Prosecutors say Hurd helped damage the recently renovated landmark. If convicted, he could face up to 10 years in prison. His next court appearance is scheduled for August. Willie Nelson, The White House.
7: A U.S. airport renamed today after President Trump.
10: PBI, Palm Beach International, now DJT, Donald J. Trump International, son Eric Trump posting the audio from the control tower on his social media pages as he and family members arrive at 5 in the morning for the first flight landing there under the new name.
11: Central all aircraft, effective immediately. Palm Beach International Airport is officially President Donald J. Trump International Airport.
10: The new signs around the airport are up and the name change in effect on the airline websites that operate out of Palm Beach, Florida. Laura Winters reporting.
7: You'll find more on these stories at townhall.com.
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13: I'm Jeff Hamlin. A 16-year-old now faces charges in connection with one of the shootings tied to the teen takeover chaos in various parts of Raleigh over a 4th of July weekend. Business owners in the downtown area say they don't expect a repeat of what happened last weekend, but are taking some precautions. Steve Olson runs Super Rad and tells ABC 11 they are tightening security measures.
14: Yes, we are enforcing our security hours a little bit longer.
13: The Raleigh City Council has directed the city attorney to draft a curfew ordinance that would impact those 17 years or younger. That issue could be considered next month. A follow-up state audit report found Rocky Mount utility customers were not double-billed after thousands received two bills in 1 month. Instead, the city was trying to correct billing delays and eliminate a gap between meter reading dates and billing dates. The report also found City Council members Charles Robertson and T.J. Walker accumulated more than $30,000 in unpaid utility bills before paying them. State Auditor Dave Bullock tells CBS 17.
15: But they were only paid after a draft of our audit report hit the desk of the city manager in Rocky Mount.
13: City officials say their response to the report demonstrates their good faith efforts to address its findings and recommendations. The state DMV has aggressively overhauled its operations, cutting wait times across the state and rolling out modern tools that make visiting the DMV entirely optional for most tasks. Spokesperson Marty Holman tells WPTF News.
16: About 88%, so from more than 2 hours to down to about 20 minutes as of the end of July was our statewide average.
13: The WPTF forecast for this afternoon, sunny with a high of 96, heat index values as high as 103. Jeff Hamlin, WPTF News.
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5: Oh boy, Fox Across America with Jimmy Fallon. I'm going to play you one Grand Platinum clip.
6: No, God!
5: No, you should hear this. This is embarrassing stuff. Clip one, take it away.
7: We believe that for the movement to continue, it can't be me. And for that reason, we are suspending campaign operations. This is incredibly difficult because I know that some will think it's an admission of guilt, and it most certainly is not. We're not doing it because of the allegations. We're doing it because of the structures that are being taken away from us by those in power.
5: Oh, come on, Graham Platner.
6: He is so full of shit, this guy.
8: The structure's in place. I look like a fat, out-of-work walrus, but the structures in place are forcing me to resign.
5: You don't have to resign. I mean, in theory, he won the primary. He could stand his ground, but he knows they're not going to vote for him. Okay, guys, if this isn't true, I'm just telling you now, okay? If somebody writes an op-ed in the New York Times tomorrow that says I'm running some weirdo sex harem on a child predator dating app and a bunch of women and good God, I'm not letting you write my story and walking away and co-signing it. If he believes to the core of his being that he is being wronged by allegations of sexual impropriety, you don't fold up the tent and take the loss.
9: He's a lousy dad, but he's right.
5: Okay, what Graham Platner is really telling you is that there's worse stuff out there.
10: Bingo, man, bingo.
5: That's what he's really telling you. I'm basically making a plea deal and going down with everyone thinking I'm a dirtbag because they might think even less of me if the rest of this stuff comes out.

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6: If you're driving south on I-95 in Florida right now, you know that right around exit 69B, the road signs look a little different. Because last night, if you drove past the sign, it said Palm Beach International Airport. But if you drive by it today, it is now Donald J. Trump International Airport, which I only find funny because it means thousands of liberal Palm Beach people are now going to have to fly their private jets in and out of Donald Trump Airport. Oh, the meltdowns people are going to be having. We're going to discuss it in the next hour. Lara Trump is coming by. Presidential daughter-in-law. Do you know Lara Trump was a guest on this show on the day it launched? Okay, the opening day lineup was Lara Trump, the late great Lou Dobbs, Emily Campagno, and Kennedy. Those are the first four guests on the show. It was Dobbsy and the ladies. Dobbs had a deal. He didn't come on unless there were at least three good-looking girls. It was in his contract. I'm making that up. But the point is, Trump has his name on an airport down in Florida. I don't doubt that there are more national landmarks to follow, and the meltdowns are going to be phenomenal. But what people don't get about this moment we're living in is that 20 years from now, 15 years from now, the Democrats will be saying nice things about Trump.
7: Have you ever had a checkup?
6: No, they will, because they'll be trying to make the case that whoever the current Republican is Hitler. And they're going to go like, Donald Trump was Hitler, but he was never this much Hitler. Like, look at the Democrats. They said that Dick Cheney was a war criminal for 20 years. And then he turned around and endorsed Kamala. And they were like, greatest guy ever. We love Dick Cheney. Where you been my whole life?
8: Democrats are so full of crap.
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7: News this hour at Town Hall. I'm Bob Agnew in Washington. A former Olympic canoe racer has pleaded not guilty to deliberately damaging the Lincoln Memorial reflecting pool. Norm Eisen is representing David Hearn, who says he will not get into the specifics about what he did or did not do at the reflecting pool.
17: We will reserve questions about exactly what happened for the trial. That is what the justice system is for. It is not a crime to touch the reflecting pool, to touch water in the United States of America.
7: The 67-year-old Hearn competed in three Summer Olympics as a canoeer. He's now from Bethesda, Maryland, and facing a felony count of property destruction. Democrat Graham Platner has announced he'll drop out of his state's U.S. Senate race after a former girlfriend accused him of sexual assault in an online video. He blasted party leaders for helping to orchestrate his departure.
18: People in D.C. need to stay in D.C. Decisions should not be made in back rooms by people in places of political power. Party apparatchiks are not the ones to make these decisions. These decisions need to be made in the open by the people of this state, the people who got us here.
7: And his departure expected to make it harder for Democrats to flip the seat of Susan Collins. U.S. stocks holding steady.
19: I'm Seth Sutel, and this is Markets in a Minute. Stocks are edging higher on Wall Street, and crude oil prices are easing a bit as traders keep a close eye on the latest fighting in the Middle East. The S&P 500 rose 0.4% in the first hour of trading Thursday. The Dow added 106 points. That's about 0.2%. The Nasdaq Composite rose 0.4%. The price of Brent crude fell 1%. Brent had risen sharply a day earlier following the latest flare-up in hostilities between the U.S. and Iran. Treasury yields also stabilized in the bond market. The yield on the 10-year Treasury was little changed at 0.56%. Seth Sutel, New York.
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22: I'm Jeff Hamlin. With the police chief and others saying more than half of those involved in teen takeovers over the 4th of July weekend in Raleigh were from outside of Raleigh, there's a first look at some numbers. Bruce Farrell reports.
23: The News and Observer analyzing 24 arrest records and found a majority of those charged were either from Raleigh or other Wake County towns. Six were from Johnston County and the remaining four from Harnett, Nash, Wayne, and Edgecombe counties. Six shootings left nine people hurt by gunfire and a tenth person cut by flying glass. After thousands of young people swarmed Briar Creek's fireworks show and later Glenwood South. I am Bruce Farrell.
22: Don't let the bed bugs bite, so goes the old expression. The state's Division of Motor Vehicles working to fight a bed bug issue that happened at an office in Durham along Miami Boulevard. DMV spokesperson Marty Holman tells WPTF News the closure has taken some time.
24: It was closed last week. It's closed again this week. We'll have a re-inspection at the end of this week, either Thursday or Friday, to determine if we can reopen on Monday.
22: A temporary location at 1811 Palmer Street in the upland Lyft Community Center in Durham will offer express service such as driver's license and ID card renewals and duplicates from 8 a.m. to 5 p.m. Monday through Friday. North Carolina Democratic Congresswoman Deborah Ross visited the summer child feeding site on Wednesday to highlight the fight against summer child hunger. She visited the Sun Meal site at the Post Center's Playwell Park in Raleigh. Ross tells ABC 11 they provided free healthy meals and health education activities to local children and teens.
25: It's so important to see how kids get healthy meals in the summer. 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
22: The WPTF forecast for tonight, clear with a low of 75. Jeff Hamlin, WPTF News.
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7: News this hour at Town Hall. I'm Bob Agnew in Washington. The U.S. has launched new airstrikes against Iran, and Tehran responded by targeting Gulf countries. The exchange of fire threatening an interim deal intended to end the war in the Middle East, but sirens sounded at least 3 times in Bahrain. Missiles targeted Kuwait and Qatar. Ukrainian drones battered Russian oil facilities once again and set more oil tankers on fire.
8: Ukraine has hit more Russian oil facilities as well as setting 2 oil tankers ablaze in the Sea of Azov. The drone strikes on oil infrastructure across Russia have triggered a fuel crisis with gasoline shortages and fuel rationing in multiple regions. The strikes come a day after President Donald Trump pledged to grant Ukraine a license to manufacture the Patriot air defense systems. A top Ukrainian official, meanwhile, cautioned that it could take a year or more for the country to produce Patriot interceptor missiles. I'm Karen Shemas.
7: And all the concern about Iran and the United States raising new concerns about oil prices, but they have lost a little ground today off about $2.30 a barrel, and that's been a boon for stock prices. Now the Dow is up 182 points, the NASDAQ up by 314, the S&P up about 60. Facebook's parent company is now planning to build a huge AI data center in Canada.
9: Meta, the parent company of Facebook and Instagram, says it's investing more than $9.1 billion to build its first artificial intelligence data center in Canada and the largest outside the United States. The facility will be in Alberta and will be powered by a natural gas-fired plant being developed by a consortium. Alberta has been courting hyperscale data centers. Because the province's electricity grid cannot support multiple large AI data centers, it's prioritizing projects that have their own power generation, as Meta plans to do. I'm Donna Water.
7: More of these stories at townhall.com.
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12: I'm Jeff Hamlin. A 16-year-old now faces charges in connection with one of the shootings tied to the teen takeover chaos over 4th of July weekend in Raleigh. Business owners in the downtown area say they don't expect a repeat of what happened last weekend, but they are taking some precautions. Bill King with the Downtown Raleigh Alliance tells ABC 11 a mix of security and ambassadors is being reviewed.
13: Should we add a couple more staff members? Can we adjust the team to add more people during that time? I think, you know, the reality is there's a lot of personnel already there. RPD has a huge presence on weekends in Glenwood South.
12: The Raleigh City Council has directed the city attorney to draft a curfew ordinance that would impact those 17 years old or younger. A round of significant storms caused damage in Wake County.
14: Lightning was a major problem Wednesday night throughout the area as two homes on Althorp Drive in Raleigh caught fire minutes apart and another in Wake Forest on Hidden Jewel Lane. There were also reports of a couple structure fires in Cary. In all the incidents, no injuries were reported. When lightning wasn't coming down, trees were causing damage to cars and one apartment complex at the Lake Johnson Mews on Avett Ferry Road. Along with lightning and downed trees, there were power outages in both Wake and Durham counties. At its peak, more than 3,000 people lost power in Wake and more than 6,000 in Durham. I'm Shadate Hargett Hill.
12: Beginning this school year, new student identification cards for middle school, high school, and college students, along with school websites, will include crisis hotline numbers and other mental health resources. Rebecca Collins is a youth mental health advocate and tells Fox 46
15: that crisis hits and they need accessible in the moment access to resources.
12: The WPTF forecast for tonight, clear with a low of 75. Jeff Hamlin, WPTF News.
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11: Across America with Jimmy Failla. It's about to get a hell of a whole lot classier in here because joining us now on the Comrax via the Texas Radio Hall of Fame, Paul Gleiser making his weekly return to the show. Yo, PG.
12: Yo, Jimmy. How goes it, brother?
11: Good.
12: You doing good?
11: Yeah, it's under control. Special thanks to yourself. The listeners, some of them know this. You very graciously sent the Failla family a box of phenomenal steaks for the 4th of July. I don't know if Jenny gave you a discount on our OnlyFans, but whatever we owe you that for, I'll take it. I'll take the steak.
12: You sent me the picture. Did you guys eat all of that meat in one setting?
11: 8 for 8. 2 filet mignons, a porterhouse, boneless ribeyes, and rib steaks. Me and the link man, you understand, every once in a while we sit down on a Saturday or a Sunday and attempt to cheat death with a fork and knife. And by the grace of God, we barely did it on the 4th of July. It was something.
12: I sent him saying, you know, the Failas have a lot to celebrate, and you guys did. The link man just graduated. That's a big deal. And Fox has inexplicably asked you to stick around. That's a big deal. And I thought, well, look, you know, there's something to celebrate. And I said, make me proud. My goodness, I didn't expect you to make me proud all in one sitting.
11: Then wow. But you know what? And this is important. People hear that type of gluttony and assume we must not have enjoyed it or we must have taken that level of consumption for granted. That's not how it works. What we do when we cook a meal like that is we have like a 3.5 hour breakfast and we catch up and talk and eat. And
12: that's cool.
11: Yeah, it's actually amazing. So it was a great way to celebrate America 250. And thankfully, I wasn't on TV that morning. My hits got moved around because if I was, there's no way that could have happened. You can't go on TV because my face would have just been swelling from all the salt.
12: Yeah.
11: You know?
12: Yeah.
11: I've been in a 6-day detox because I got to go on the 5 after this. And, you know, wish you had thoughts and prayers to the makeup team. But give me this. Since I got you on the line, we were talking about the great state of Texas and your gal, Jasmine Crockett. She's now telling us that she lost because it was a racist primary. Does that mean the Democrats are racist? What does that mean?
12: We're all so proud of our state's Jazzy because she is such a state treasure. And it's amazing. You can take anything that happens to a Democrat and they can hang it on racist.
11: Yeah.
12: You know, on racism. And she lost because she got beat.
11: Yes.
12: And because she is, you know, just, as you say, weapons grade stupid.
11: Mm-hmm.
12: And Tallarico beat her and he ran a good campaign. That's why she lost.
11: Amen. I mean, maybe she should have talked about God being transgender more.
12: Maybe so. I mean, but you know, listen, what's going on in Texas, and we have so much of which to be proud. We also have the

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1: I'm Jeff Hamlin. A follow-up state audit has found that Rocky Mount utility customers were not double-billed after thousands received two bills in 1 month. Instead, the city was trying to correct billing delays and eliminate a gap between meter reading dates and billing dates. State Auditor Dave Bullock tells CBS 17.
2: They didn't double bill customers. What they did, however, do is execute this in a very, for lack of a better term, a clumsy fashion.
1: The Wilson County fireworks show that left a technician injured is now under investigation. The company in charge of the pyrotechnic display said there were some low breaks during the show. The technician was injured after the fireworks hit too close to the ground. 53 Carolina Hurricanes names now engraved on the Stanley Cup after the Canes won the Stanley Cup last month over the Vegas Golden Knights. Jeff Hamlin, WPTF News.
3: With SRN News, I'm Bob Agnew in Washington. The U.S. has launched new airstrikes against Iran. Tehran responded by targeting Gulf countries once again. The exchange of fire threatening an interim deal intended to help end the war. The sirens sounded at least three times in Bahrain. Missiles also targeting Kuwait and Qatar. Ukrainian drones hit more Russian oil facilities and set two oil tankers on fire in the Sea of Azov. That came a day after President Trump pledged to grant Ukraine a license to manufacture the Patriot air defense systems. Ukraine strikes on oil refineries and other infrastructure across Russia have triggered a fuel crisis in that country with gasoline shortages and fuel rationing in several parts of the country. Despite the concern about rising oil prices because of the ongoing tensions, actually, oil prices are down today, about $2 a barrel right now. And on Wall Street, that means higher prices. The Dow is up 135 points. This is SRN News.
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5: Showers and thunderstorms likely over the weekend in your WPTF forecast. Overnight, low 76, 98 the high on Friday. Saturday, 70% chance of showers, high 93. 50-50 chance of showers on Sunday, high 89. Mostly sunny on Monday.
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8: News this hour at Town Hall. I'm Bob Agnew in Washington. A former Olympic canoe racer pleading not guilty today to deliberately damaging the recently renovated Lincoln Memorial reflecting pool. Norm Eisen is representing the suspect, David Hearn, and he says he pleaded not guilty because he is not guilty.
9: This is a case that should never have been brought. Davey Hearn is innocent. And we are going to fight this case and entrust the justice system to do the right thing.
8: The 67-year-old David Hearn formerly competed in 3 Summer Olympics as part of the canoeing team. He is now in Bethesda, Maryland, indicted last week on a single felony count and could face time behind bars if convicted. A federal climate research office now being revived with new leadership in place. Here's correspondent Willie Nelson.
10: The Trump administration has reconstituted the U.S. Global Change Research Program, the office responsible for producing the National Climate Assessment. The White House says the effort is aimed at ensuring the program focuses on sound science and fulfills its legal mandate. The office will now be led by geochemist Matthew Wileke. Willie Nelson, The White House.
8: Crews have draped large tarps over the White House's north-facing columns as restoration work continues on the historic facade, part of a broader renovation project there, championed by President Trump.
11: We've taken about 150 years of paint off of the columns and redid them. They were in very bad shape. You know, when you have 150 coats of paint on something, it's not good. You're supposed to, what they call, strip it. I don't use a word like that too easily. I will tell you, in construction, if you don't strip the paint off, it gets worse and worse and worse, and it was looking bad.
8: The semi-transparent coverings are printed with images of the columns they're covering, masking scaffolding erected in recent days as the workers strip away layers of old paint. On Wall Street, the Dow right now at 120 points, the NASDAQ up by close to 300. More from townhall.com.
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8: Here's a look at the latest action on the court of Wimbledon.
13: In Wimbledon, Taylor Fritz in the quarterfinals lost to Alexander Zverev, 6-4, 6-4, 6-2. Number 6 seed Fritz says things just didn't go his way.
14: Yeah, I mean, I don't really know what to say. I feel like I, 3, three games in the match. I mean, he was already up a break, but three games in the match, I just started feeling my knee, and I think I could have, still probably think I could have played a lot better through the issue.
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8: Things are not getting any easier for people looking to buy a home right now. A little in the way of good news for home buyers, in fact, in the latest reports, and mixed news for home sellers. Mortgage buyer Freddie Mac says the rates on the 30-year fix rose this week to 6.49%, making it harder to borrow money for a mortgage. And the higher rates make it harder also on sellers because people cannot afford their homes. More from townhall.com. Heavy rains brought on flood and rescue efforts in China's southern region.
15: Chinese officials have said at least 39 people have died in flooding after tropical storm Maysak brought record rain to the southern Chinese region of Guangxi. Most of the deaths were related to the breach of a dam in the city of Nanning in Guangxi, which claimed at least 26 lives, according to authorities. This video footage on Chinese state TV showed emergency services evacuating people who were stranded in a hotel.
8: That is Karen Chamis reporting. The heat dome that settled over parts of the country affected some specialty farmers. The extreme heat has also shortened the harvest window for some farmers of certain fruits like raspberries, and others are working at different times of the day to work around the worst part of the heat. Specialty crop farmers often plant a wide diversity of crops to offset potential losses from extreme weather. You'll find more on these stories can be found at townhall.com.
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16: And good afternoon. It is 91 degrees at 3:05. Charles Hadley across the partition producing our program today. And we have Kyle Nasheim in the Johnson Hyundai Traffic Center, and he'll have traffic on the 8s. A new survey from Catawba College looks at the likelihood or possibility of political violence and how voters believe that it may or may not happen as we move closer to the midterms. And we'll be joined by Michael Bitzer about that coming up here at 3:40 this afternoon. Michael Bitzer and the team over at Catawba College conducted a survey recently looking at whether or not voters believe there will be violence leading up to an urgent midterm election. We'll talk to him coming up a little bit later on. Right now, it is 3:05 and time for a look at local headlines. A 16-year-old now faces charges in connection with one of the shootings tied to the teen takeover chaos that took place in various parts of Raleigh over the 4th of July holiday weekend. Business owners in the downtown area say they don't expect a repeat of what happened last weekend, but they are taking precautions. Steve Olson runs Superrad and tells ABC 11 they are tightening security measures.
17: Yes, we are enforcing our security hours a little bit longer.
16: Raleigh City Council has directed the city attorney to draft a curfew ordinance that would impact 17-year-old or younger residents. The issue could be considered next month. Raleigh Mayor Janet Cowell says she does have some emergency authority to issue a temporary curfew if conditions warrant. A follow-up to the state audit report found that Rocky Mount utility customers were not double billed after thousands received two bills in one month. Instead, the city was trying to collect billing delays and eliminate a gap between meter reading dates and billing dates. The report also found that City Council members Charles Robertson and TJ Walker accumulated more than $30,000 in unpaid utility bills before they paid them. State Auditor Dave Bullock tells CBS 17.
18: But they were only paid after a draft of our audit report hit the desk of the city manager in Rocky Mount.
16: City officials say their response to the report demonstrates their good faith efforts to address its findings and recommendations. The state DMV has aggressively overhauled its operations, cutting wait times across the state and rolling out modern tools that make visiting the DMV entirely optional for most tasks. Spokesperson Marty Homan tells WPTF News.
19: About 88%, so from more than 2 hours to down to about 20 minutes as of the end of July was our statewide average.
16: According to the state, the number of drivers rose from 7.2 million to more than 8 million from 2015 to 2023. Beginning this academic year, new student information cards for middle school, high school, and college students, along with school websites, will include crisis hotline numbers and other mental health resources. Malia Perez is a recent high school graduate and teen advocate. She tells Fox 46,
20: "It's nice to know that they can carry their physical ID with them and be like, okay, I'm overwhelmed. I don't even know what's going on. Let me call someone and speak to them."
16: Right now, 3:08, time for a look at traffic from the Johnson Hyundai Traffic Center. Here's Kyle Nashine.
21: Good afternoon. We had a disabled vehicle over on 40 westbound at North Harrison Avenue, has been driven off to the shoulder and has been able to leave the shoulder. We're still looking at about a 5-minute delay starting just before the Wade Avenue exit. No slowdowns on 540 or 440 heading over towards the Bull City. 885 going at the posted speed limit. We got some slowdowns on 40 eastbound. This is as you're approaching Highway 86. Got a reported accident, a move to the shoulder just past the exit. Right now, a 25-minute delay starting all the way back at New Hope Church Road. Over in Cary, no slowdowns on US 1 south from I-40 all the way down towards East William Street. 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That's the latest from the Johnson Hyundai Traffic Center.
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26: Showers and thunderstorms likely over the weekend in your WPTF forecast. Overnight, low 76, 98 the high on Friday. Saturday, 70% chance of showers, high 93. 50-50 chance of showers on Sunday, high 89. Mostly sunny on Monday.
16: Right now, 92 degrees here on the WPTF Afternoon News. Thanks for joining us here today. We'll have sports coming up here at 3:50. The Charlotte Hornets start play in the NBA Summer League tonight. Hornets defending their title, as a matter of fact. And we'll also have more about the Charlotte Checkers, the American Hockey League team, who will start their season next fall. Their schedule for next season has been released. We'll discuss that a little bit more in sports. We'll have that coming up a little bit later on. Looking at national and international headlines, Associated Press correspondent John Lester reports on France's presidential election.
27: France already had one of the most important elections on the global calendar for next year. Now, it has one of the most unusual, too. Far-right leader Marine Le Pen has confirmed that she'll be seeking the presidency of France for a fourth time. And this despite having been found guilty not once, but twice by French courts of embezzling public funds. It's a stunning picture. A candidate who was sentenced Tuesday to court-ordered electronic monitoring, potentially with an ankle bracelet, now out stumping for votes to become the leader of the European Union's largest country. After the appeal court's verdict, Le Pen quickly announced that she will take her long legal saga to France's highest court. How that ends is anyone's guess. And it's not clear whether a final ruling will come before or after the presidential election, which is now less than 10 months away. That cloud of legal uncertainty hanging over the voting in April and May already makes this election extraordinary. And that's not all. Le Pen says she'll campaign in tandem with Jordan Bardella, a double ticket, not unlike, for example, Trump-Vance or Biden-Harris in the last presidential elections in the United States. Le Pen, a 57-year-old veteran of three presidential election campaigns, is the most experienced of the duo. She's a seasoned campaigner. But Bardella, her 30-year-old protege, is popular with Gen Z. He has larger followings than her on Instagram and TikTok. In France, it's a break with tradition for candidates to double-team a presidential election like this. The idea, Le Pen says, is that Bardella would be her prime minister if she wins in 2027. But a Le Pen victory is also far from certain. Even with a multitude of polls that suggest that she, Bardella, and their National Rally Party are among the strong favourites. In short, the French president election race, and now more than ever after Le Pen's latest conviction, feels like it has many more surprises in store.
16: The Associated Press's Alex Vega reports that interest rates are inching up.
0: Mortgage rates march higher. Mortgage buyer Freddie Mac says the average rate on a 30-year mortgage rose this week to 6.49%. It's now back to where it was 2 weeks ago. When mortgage rates rise, it can add hundreds of dollars a month in cost to a home loan, reducing homebuyers' purchasing power. Mortgage rates have been mostly trending higher for months. Higher oil prices due to the war with Iran raised expectations for hotter inflation, pushing up the long-term bond yields that influence mortgage rates. The trend has contributed to lackluster home sales this year. I'm Alex Vega.
16: AP correspondent Karen Thomas reports on flooding and rescue efforts in China's southern region.
15: Chinese officials have said at least 39 people have died in flooding after Tropical Storm Maysak brought record rain to the southern Chinese region of Guangxi. Most of the deaths were related to the breach of a dam in the city of Nanning in Guangxi, which claimed at least 26 lives, according to authorities. This video footage on Chinese state TV showed emergency services evacuating people who were stranded in a hotel and rescuing a child. Maysak brought record rainfall to the area, breaching reservoirs and stranding people for days in homes and other buildings. Drones and thousands of boats have been used in a massive relief and rescue operation to reach people trapped by the waters. About 130,000 people have been evacuated. I'm Karen Shamas.
16: AP Washington correspondent Sagar Magani reports that American soccer star Kristen Pulisic is out of commission for quite some time after being injured in Monday's loss to Belgium.
1: U.S. soccer star Kristen Pulisic added injury to insult during the World Cup loss to Belgium. Pulisic was hobbling after hitting a Belgian player's leg while attempting a shot. A person familiar with the injury says Pulisic fractured his right leg and will be sidelined for several weeks, though he is expected to be ready for AC Milan's opener late next month. Pulisic was scoreless during the World Cup, missing one of five games with a calf injury and leaving two others early. I'm Sagar Meghani.
16: Facebook's parent company plans to build a huge AI data center in Canada. Associated Press correspondent Donna Warder with more.
2: Meta, the parent company of Facebook and Instagram, says it's investing more than $9.1 billion to build its first artificial intelligence data center in Canada and the largest outside the United States. The facility will be in Alberta and will be powered by a natural gas-fired plant being developed by a consortium. Alberta has been courting hyperscale data centers. Because the province's electricity grid cannot support multiple large AI data centers, it's prioritizing projects that have their own power generation, as Meta plans to do. I'm Donna Water.
16: Today is day four of the preliminary hearing for the man accused of assassinating Charlie Kirk. AP correspondent Hannon Schoenbaum was in the courtroom for day three of testimony.
3: Charlie Kirk's widow and parents were back in court in Utah on Wednesday as investigators testified in the week-long preliminary hearing for the man accused of killing him. I was in the courtroom as an agent with the Utah State Bureau of Investigation described the night that defendant Tyler Robinson showed up with his parents at the Washington County Sheriff's Office to turn himself in. He has not entered a plea. Next in the case, we expect to hear parts of an interview with Robinson's roommate and romantic partner, Lance Twiggs, who appears to be a key figure in prosecutors' case. Prosecutors say they also plan to introduce as evidence an alleged confession note that Robinson left for Twiggs. Outside the courthouse in Provo, Utah, I'm Hannah Schoenbaum.
16: Right now it is 318 at 91 degrees. Time for a look at traffic from the Johnson Hyundai Traffic Center. Here's Kyle Nashheim.
21: Looking at mostly calm conditions around the triangle. No slowdowns on 540 or 440. A little bit of delay on outbound Wade Avenue exiting towards I-40. A 2 to 3 minute delay starting at Edwards Mill Road. Also seeing no slowdowns in Cary on US 1 South from I-40 all the way down towards East William Street. Heading over towards Eastern Wake County in Zebulon, 64 eastbound going at the posted speed limit. You are getting near destination on time. Some slowdowns starting to ease up over on 40 East in Orange County, headed towards Durham. Now looking at about a 10-minute delay from New Hope Church Road. That accident just past Highway 86 has been cleared from the roadway. 885 going at the posted speed limit southbound, southbound we're looking at an extra 5 minutes from TW Alexander Drive as you're approaching I-40. But once you get onto 40 eastbound, you are going at the posted speed limit through the airport exits as you're approaching Wade Avenue. That's the latest from the Johnson Hyundai Traffic Center.
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26: Showers and thunderstorms likely over the weekend in your WPTF forecast. Overnight lows 76, 98 the high on Friday. Saturday, 70% chance of showers, high 93. 50-50 chance of showers on Sunday, high 89. Mostly sunny on Monday.
16: And right now, 91 degrees here on the WPTF Afternoon News. Saddened to wake up to the news of the death of Bonnie Tyler this morning. Of course, a lot of people associate her with holding out for a hero and Total Eclipse from the Heart. But her first big hit was one that actually made the track. This one right here, as a matter of fact. It was more of a country sounding song here.
11: It's a heartache.
16: And it was unusual for somebody who was from Wales to chart on the country chart, but that's exactly what happened. Bonnie Tyler was from Wales in the United Kingdom, and this one went to number 4 in the United Kingdom, went to number 3 in the United States, and she had some other songs, and this one has more, but this was a that Linda Ronstadt style where you could be a rock singer but also blend over into country.
11: Nothing but a heartache.
16: And her husky voice there wound up really almost sounded just perfect for that song, and it was She was actually married for over 50 years to the same man, Robert Sullivan. And Bonnie Tyler, of course, that song was

0: Yep, that will happen coming up this afternoon at 3:40. Right now it is 3:23. We turn it over to Bruce Farrell.
1: July 9th, 1807. Minister, educator, and founder of the North Carolina Synod of the Lutheran Church, J.G. Ahrens, died in Lincolnton. Born in Germany in 1740, Ahrens arrived in Rowan County in 1773 to become a Lutheran teacher. When the minister who served in the area left in 1774, Ahrens was ordained to take his place. Ahrens traveled extensively throughout the western part of North Carolina, ministering to those who otherwise had no other form of pastoral care. By the end of his ministry, he had served 19 churches, most of which he helped establish. Although many in the Lutheran Church in North Carolina were supportive of the crown, Ahrens dedicated himself to the cause of American independence. Responding to the outburst of intensive religious activity and the alarming deterioration of both faith and morals during relativism, known as the Second Great Awakening, Ahrens and other Lutheran ministers in North Carolina saw the need to organize and bring authority to the Lutheran Church. They met in Salisbury in May 1803 to form the North Carolina Synod of the Lutheran Church. It was only the third Lutheran Synod in America, and Ahrens was elected the group's first president. He died 4 years later. As we salute America 250, this day in North Carolina history, presented in cooperation with the North Carolina Department of Natural and Cultural Resources. Find out more at dncr.nc.gov.
0: A former Duke All-American played in her first WNBA All-Star game on this day 21 years ago. On this day in 2005...
2: There are some people that thought that Dawn Staley might not deserve to be here, but... he is a talent.
0: Former Charlotte Sting guard Dawn Staley started for the Eastern Conference in the WNBA All-Star Game. Staley finished with 4 assists, but the Western Conference defeated the Eastern Conference 122-99 in Connecticut. Former Duke All-American Elena Beard made her All-Star Game debut, also suiting up for the Eastern Conference. Beard averaged 14.1 points per game in her rookie season for the Washington Mystics. On this day in 1970, Catawba native Bobby Isaac won the Thompson 200 on the NASCAR Grand National Circuit in Thompson, Connecticut. It was his sixth win of the 1970 season. Isaac rode the number 71 K&K Insurance Dodge and led 182 of the 200 laps. Richard Petty was the only other competitor to finish on the lead lap. That's this day in North Carolina sports history. I'm Jeff Hamlin. The Emmy nominations have been announced. Two favorites sweep the nods, and some newcomers get their due, as does the host. Gail Hurd with more in today's entertainment news.
3: Emmy nominations are out, and there are some clear frontrunners.
4: And so it begins.
5: The Day in the Life Emergency Room series, The Pit, led all Emmy nominees with 25.
6: The spotlight! God,
5: Hacks got a record-setting 24 to lead all comedies in its final season. The totals gave HBO Max the top spot for both drama and comedy.
7: There is something about these seafaring towns.
5: Apple TV Plus horror comedy Widow's Bay got 19 nominations, while its drama Pluribus got 18.
8: How did I not realize this sooner?
5: Netflix's Beef was tops in the limited or anthology series categories with 16 nominations. Best drama series includes HBO Max's The Gilded Age, A Knight of Seven Kingdoms, and The Pit. Apple got 3 for Slow Horses, Your Friends and Neighbors, and Pluribus. The Emmys are announced September 14th. I'm Julie Walker.
3: Jeremy Allen White was not nominated for his final season in The Bear, though the show and Ayo Edebiri are up for awards. Connor Story earns his first Emmy nomination for guest hosting Saturday Night Live. New faces like Sean Hitosi and Charlie Hunan receive nods, while Charles Melton gets recognized for Beef. Ariana Madoff is nominated for Love Island USA. Emmy host Mariska Hargitay received 3 nods for a documentary, My Mom Jane, about her late mother Jane Mansfield. She's been nominated 8 times and won in 2006. I'm Gail Hurd, and that's entertainment.
0: It's interesting, Jeremy Allen White was not nominated. I watched the entire 5th season of The Bear last week, and, you know, I don't know if he's in it enough to be nominated, quite honestly, because he just wasn't in it. The only real major part he had in it was toward the end. It's an interesting casting decision, but certainly those that got nominated from The Bear deserve it. Quality final year. Right now, 3:28, time for a look at traffic from the Johnson Hyundai Traffic Center. Here's Kyle Nashon.
9: Looking at mostly calm conditions around the

0: Triangle, 540 and 440 going at the posted speed limit. No slowdowns heading towards Zeblin on 87 North, 64 East, all the way towards North Arendo Avenue. 885, we're seeing some delays slow down on a southbound of at least 5 to 6 minutes coming off the Durham Freeway as you're approaching I-40. No delays northbound heading towards downtown Durham. No slowdowns over on 40 eastbound in Orange County around Highway 86. That accident has been cleared out of the roadway, and no delays on 40 East all the way through the airport exits as you're approaching Wade Avenue. No delays in Cary on US 1 south from I-40 all the way down towards East William Street. And we're looking at no slowdowns over on 55 bypass. This is in Holly Springs, starting at Benigno Parkway, heading east towards South Main Street. A little bit of slowdown over on Highway 42. This is around the Highway 50 intersection. Right now, about a 3 to 4 minute delay. Once you pass the get to the Highway 50 intersection, you're back up to the posted speed limit. No slowdowns on 40 East all the way down towards Benson and I-95. That's the latest from the Johnson Hyundai Traffic Center.
1: We're expecting clear skies tonight with a low of 75. The chance of rain on Friday with increasing clouds. It will also be hot with a high of 97. Heat index values as high as 105. On Friday night, a slight chance of rain. It'll be mostly cloudy, low at 75. Showers likely, possibly a thunderstorm on Saturday with partly sunny skies and a high of 93. Right now, it is 91. 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
2: NCN News, I'm Bruce Farrell. The United States has launched new airstrikes against Iran and Tehran, responding by targeting Gulf countries. The exchange of fire threatened an interim deal intended to help end the war in the Middle East. Back-and-forth attacks have repeatedly threatened that ceasefire. It's day four of that preliminary hearing for the man accused of assassinating Charlie Kirk. Correspondent Hannah Schoenbaum has been in the courtroom for testimony.
3: Charlie Kirk's widow and parents were back in court in Utah on Wednesday as investigators testified in the week-long preliminary hearing for the man accused of killing him. I was in the courtroom as an agent with the Utah State Bureau of Investigation described the night that defendant Tyler Robinson showed up with his parents at the Washington County Sheriff's Office to turn himself in. He has not entered a plea. Next in the case, we expect to hear parts of an interview with Robinson's roommate and romantic partner, Lance Twiggs, who appears to be a key figure in prosecutors' case. Prosecutors say they also plan to introduce as evidence an alleged confession note that Robinson left for Twiggs. Outside the courthouse in Provo, Utah, I'm Hannah Schoenbaum.
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4: 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It'll bring up a map of all the locations. You can check out the wait times at offices in your area and decide which one to go to or maybe to try another day if they happen to be longer. But we're seeing decreased wait times.
2: People in Stokes County heard the latest on a proposed data center that could reshape their community on Wednesday. A developer hosting a community meeting after making some changes, including expanding the size of what's being dubbed Project Delta. The proposed plan to reshape more than 1,800 acres of land in the Walnut Cove area to make way for a data center. You're listening to NCN News. Sales of previously occupied U.S. homes slowing in June, but a key measure of home prices climbed to an all-time high, adding to prospective home buyers' affordability challenges. National Association of Realtors said that existing home sales fell 2.4% last month from May to a seasonally adjusted annual rate of 4.09 million units. Alex Vega reporting that interest rates are inching up.
5: Mortgage rates march higher. Mortgage buyer Freddie Mac says the average rate on a 30-year mortgage rose this week to 6.49%. It's now back to where it was 2 weeks ago. When mortgage rates rise, it can add hundreds of dollars a month in costs to a home loan, reducing homebuyers' purchasing power. Mortgage rates have been mostly trending higher for months. Higher oil prices due to the war with Iran raised expectations for hotter inflation, pushing up the long-term bond yields that influence mortgage rates. The trend has contributed to lackluster home sales this year. I'm Alex Vega.
2: Families still without water warmer, despite it flowing again in Anson County, but it could take almost 10 days for the county to fully recover from its deteriorating water system. The current issue started last week when a water main leak was reported just outside of Wadesboro. Anson County Commissioner Jamie Caudle.
6: It's just a unique situation where this leak occurred as to why it affected the entire county. The location of this leak, there are no valves in place that can isolate that leak. So once that leak occurred, all of the water from Wadesboro east was basically just drained out.
2: On Tuesday, a water main broke, putting towns in a serious bind, with water running out in a matter of hours and stores running out of supplies. First responders stayed busy handing out bottles of water. Celebrities across the entertainment industry mourning the death of Bonnie Tyler at age 75, expressing affection and admiration for the gravelly-voiced, Grammy-nominated Welsh pop singer best known for Total Eclipse of the Heart. Bruce Farrell, NCN News.
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1: Thanks for joining us here today. And the number one song on the Billboard charts on this day in 1983 was Every Breath You Take by The Police. The first of eight straight weeks that it would be number one. Sting has joked about the fact that many people have come up to him over the years and told them that they used the song for their wedding song. It was not meant for that way. It's more about an obsessed stalker looking at a woman. And Sting would just look at them and say, good luck, at the end of the day. But, Every Breath You Take from The Police, and their final album, actually, Synchronicity, was number one on the Billboard charts on this day in 1983. And they have not done any original material since then, not the three of them. In fact, I believe there's still some legal haggling between the three members about credit for this song, as a matter of fact, since in a lot of respects, this was their signature song. And it came out in their final album, and I think it's still the subject of some legal action today. The three men involved with it, Andy Summers, Sting, and Stuart Copeland, they have reunited at times for concerts in the past, but as far as a full-fledged album, not going to see it most likely. Right now it is 3:38, time for a look at traffic from the Johnson Hyundai Traffic Center. Here's Kyle Nashon.
0: Still looking at mostly calm conditions around the capital city, 540 and 440 going at the posted speed limit. No slowdowns on 40 east around the airport exits, but a little further back over in Durham, 40 eastbound, we're looking at slowdowns of at least 5 minutes from Fayetteville Road as you're approaching 885. Southbound delays on 885 leaving the Bull City. We're looking at a 5 minute delay as you're approaching Ellis Road. No slowdowns northbound heading towards downtown Durham. Over in Gary, no delays on US 1 south from I-40 all the way down towards East William Street, and no slowdowns in Holly Springs on 55 bypass between the 540 Toll Road interchange and South Main Street. No delays over in Johnston County on 40 East all the way down towards Benson and I-95. No slowdowns in Zebulon on 64 eastbound all the way towards North Arundel Avenue and the 264 split. A little bit of slowdown heading towards Wake Forest on outbound Capitol Boulevard. A 5 minute delay that starting at Perry Creek Road. Once you reach Burlington Mills Road, you are back up to the posted speed limit. And a little bit of slowdown on a westbound Dr. Calvin Jones Highway over in Wake Forest around the Capitol Boulevard interchange at 5 minutes to your commute. 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That's the latest from the Johnson Hyundai Traffic Center.
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1: A new poll from Catawba College and YouGov looks at the midterm elections, not in any particular race, but rather how Americans are feeling about the midterms themselves and how much faith they have in the electoral process. Joining us now is Professor Michael Bitzer, who is a professor of politics and history at Catawba College. Michael, how are you?
24: I'm doing well, sir. How are you?
1: I'm fine. So what do people have to say about the anticipation of political violence leading up to November's midterms?
24: Yeah, we asked the question, you know, are people concerned or think that there might be political violence, such as threats or physical attacks, before November's general election? And over 6 out of 10 North Carolinians said that it was likely something may happen before the election. And what is really surprising to me is that cuts across the political spectrum. 66% of North Carolina Democrats said it's likely. 64% of Republicans said it was likely. And even independents, 63% of them said it was likely. Now, what was interesting was we asked the question, well, do you think that the general election will be held as scheduled on November 3rd? And overwhelmingly, 7 out of 10 said, yes, we're going to have the general election. The concern is there could be potential political violence before we get to November 3rd.
1: Now, frequently over the last 6 years, there have been questions about the electoral process with conspiracy theories, things of that nature. How much faith do North Carolinians have in the process itself?
24: That's a great question. When we polled on that exact question about confidence in the integrity and the security of elections, we did a poll in August of 24, and we found that 70% of North Carolinians said, yes, I have confidence in North Carolina's elections. What was interesting was within that 70%, A significant plurality of Republicans did not have confidence in North Carolina's elections. After the election, when we reran that same survey, we found that that confidence level went up to 80% because Republicans found confidence in the elections. We're actually going to do a replication of that survey in August of this year to try and find out where people stand on confidence in elections. I think based on just the question, are we going to have an election on November 3rd? You know, 70% of them saying, yes, the election is going to happen. I think that they have faith in the elections coming up. The concern is about potential political violence as we get closer to election day.
1: The term political violence can take on a lot of meanings. It's exactly where do North Carolinians feel political violence could take place?
24: That's a great question, and we asked for a number of different groups or activities. Where do you think the likelihood could be of targets towards, of political violence towards? And the number one kind of group that we had on there was political events. Things like campaign rallies, things like candidates going out and speaking to the public. Two-thirds of North Carolinians said the likely target, political events. After that, it was government buildings. And then grouped kind of closely together, Republican candidates, Republican voters, then election officials, then Democratic candidates, and finally Democratic voters. But all of them had at least 40% overall saying these could be potential targets of political violence.
1: There was one other wrinkle in this survey that kind of reminded me of what happened in Maine this week with the Democratic candidate for senator stepping down, and that is how divided Democrats and Republicans are. I think it shows how polarized they are. They reject candidates who violate electoral democratic principles, but there's another wrinkle to that.
24: There is, and we asked about 5 different scenarios. Would you be willing to support a candidate who is aligned with your partisan identification? So a Democratic candidate asked of Democratic identifiers, Republican candidate with Republican identifiers. And the one area that really stood out to me was they would be willing to support a candidate who engages in not just partisan gerrymandering, but almost this idea of partisan gerrymaxing, you know, basically eliminating the opposition from being elected to the U.S. House of Representatives. That one got the most support to a candidate who advocated engaging in intense partisan gerrymandering, and the least amount of those who said that they were less likely to vote for such a candidate.
1: It's interesting that that result would show up in a state that's as purple as this one, because, I mean, it makes being in a state that is so politically divided almost irrelevant, and what happens at the ballot box almost irrelevant in some ways.
24: It is. I mean, that's the whole nature of partisan gerrymandering,
1: right,
24: is to basically draw the lines to favor one party over the other and to basically make the general election, you know, just a rubber stamp. Really, the fight then shifts to the primary election. Who's going to be that party that is favored in a partisan gerrymandered district?
1: Michael Bitzer, you can read more about this by going to catawba.edu. You can also follow Michael on various social media outlets by going to Bowtie Politics. He's got various handles there. Also, his website's bowtiepolitics.com. Michael, we thank you so much for your time. Thanks so much.
24: Anytime.
1: It is 3:48, time for a look at traffic from the Johnson Hyundai Traffic Center. Here's Kyle Nashheim.
0: Still looking at calm conditions around the capital city. 540 and 440 still going at the posted speed limit. Got a reported accident on Wake Forest Road. This is around the New Hope Church Road exit. We're seeing intersection. We're seeing delays of at least 5 minutes in either direction. Make sure you give first responders enough room to operate. Over into Bull City, 885. It's that time of the afternoon. Barely getting above 30 miles an hour in both directions. Whether you're heading toward downtown Durham or heading towards I-40. If you're heading towards Orange County, 40 west, of 5 minute delays from 15501 on 40 west all the way towards Highway 86. That's the latest from the Johnson Hyundai Traffic Center.
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1: Well, the World Rugby Nations Cup is coming to Cary on July 18th. They will play a match over at Wake Med Soccer Park at First Horizon Stadium. And joining us now to discuss one of those matches is an American International Rugby Union player. Dom Bissag joins us now. Dom, how are you?
6: I'm doing well, Jeff. How are you?
1: I'm fine. This has to be exciting. So tell us, for those who don't know, what is the World Rugby Nations Cup?
6: Yeah, so the World Rugby Nations Cup is kind of a secondary tier for the Tier 2 nations, where the international teams can compete against each other and basically have a standardized record of play.
1: And how many teams are going to be participating in this particular cup?
6: I believe we have 10 teams. It could be 12 teams across two different pools, and then all the scores will be tallied up, and then at the end there will be a winner. There's also another cup going on, the championship, with the Tier 1 nations alongside.
1: What made you want to venture into rugby when, in this country, of course, American football is so popular? What makes rugby so appealing?
6: Yeah, I mean, it's quite uncommon, but to me, at heart, America would love rugby. I think it's an inherently human and American sport where you're doing everything you physically can to stop another human from going forward. And for me, I was just a kid when I got into the sport. I was playing soccer, and I was a bit too physical for that sport. So one of the coaches came over asked me to play, and that was that. I fell in love with it.
1: It's interesting when I watch rugby because the tackling in the sport is really how all players in contact, if you have tackling in sport, football, American football, or rugby, that's how you should tackle. Do you find that tackling is much more, you know, pure in rugby than other sports?
6: Yeah, absolutely. I mean, it's you know, there's no pads, there's no helmet. It's just you and your body, and you have to find a way to effectively use, you know, whatever created us gave you, and stop what's in front of you.
1: Mm-hmm.
6: And I think it's safer. I think there's laws around it to make it so that you aren't hurting other people and you're also protecting yourself.
1: And Australia, next year, that's where the World Cup of rugby is taking place, right? So this is an important preparation for that?
6: Yeah, absolutely. I mean, we're building connections that we have been for the last couple of years. We're really getting to know each other now. We're gelling as a group, including the staff, including the coaches. And we're really just trying to build towards ultimately that World Cup and then the one to follow, which we'll be hosting in the U.S.
1: Now, there's been a rugby league here in America professionally that's come up, that's Major League Rugby, and how far along has that progressed?
6: Yeah, Major League Rugby it's had its up and downs, and it's really coming along. It's kind of still in the state of the beginning years where there's teams dropping and there's teams coming in, and owners are learning, and I would say that's the state it's in. It's in a process of learning, but the product and the games and the matches and the competition it's entertaining. It's fun to watch. I'm sure it's fun to be in. And it's in a better spot than it has been in the past.
1: 2 years ago, the women's rugby team from the United States medaled for the first time. And, in fact, the woman who scored the game-winning try went to North Carolina. Do you remember watching that moment?
6: Yeah, of course. I mean, that moment's stuck with us for a long time. And that did a lot of good for USA Rugby, you know, bringing attention to the sport, bringing attention to the amazing women's program we have. And, you know, we just continue to hope that we can play that well so that we continue to have moments like that that bring more eyes to the sport, bring more attention to it. And for me, it's about inspiring the younger generation like I was inspired by rugby and being interested in it and then falling in love with it.
1: Going against other countries where rugby is much more established than has been for years and years, notably England, how difficult has that been?
6: I wouldn't say difficult is the first word that comes to mind for me. I think it's energizing, and it's promising to me that we have room to grow. Obviously, when you're out there on the field, no one likes losing, but losing is also an environment in which you can learn. We always talk about how you only really lose if you don't learn something from it. So all of us we're taking lessons from games like that and teams who have been playing the sport for, you know, a bit of a longer time than we have, and using it as data to apply it to how we train, how we play, and how we can do better next time when we face them again.
1: So you're going to have, how many matches will you have for this event?
6: For the Nations Cup?
1: Yes.
6: It's kind of going on for the whole year. We have this first set of matches, which is three, and we'll be playing against, like you said, Zimbabwe and then Spain. And then we take a little bit of a break, and we play against Argentina's 15 side. And then we go into our Pacific Nations Cup, where we play a few more matches, and then we also have a tour in November. So it's a lot. We're together for a long time, but again, it's what we need to prepare for next year in the World Cup.
1: Absolutely. And America, the matches are also very brief for the most part. It's not one of these three-hour affairs that you watch with American
6: right.
1: football. It's these matches go by very quickly. It's brief, but it's very, very intense.
6: Yeah, I think that's one of the appealing parts to me and you know, things that my family loves, especially my family members who may have not known about rugby before. When they watch, they say, wow, it's amazing. You know, there's very few commercials. It's an 80-minute long match with only a halftime break. So you're really able to be engaged with the game and watch And it's fun to enjoy, you know. You don't have to be critically analyzing it. You can just be watching it for the simplicity of people hitting other people or a long try-based score. Like, there's a different elements of the game that different people find enjoyment in, and I think that's something beautiful about it.
1: Again, it's going to be at First Horizon Stadium at Wake Med Soccer Park on July 18th, the World Rugby Nations Cup. Don, we wish you all the best, you and fellow Americans, in this event. Thanks for joining us here today. We appreciate it.
6: Thank you very much, Jeff.
1: Thank you. It is 3:58, time for a look at traffic from the Johnson Hyundai Traffic Center. Here's Kyle Nashheim.
0: Still looking at mostly calm conditions around the capital city, but you are seeing some slowdowns over in the Bull City. This is on 885 southbound, barely getting above 25 miles an hour from the Durham Freeway as you're approaching I-40. A little bit of slowdown northbound between East Cornwallis Road and Ellis Road at about 5 minutes to your commute. 40 eastbound, headed towards the airport exits over in Durham, an extra 5 minutes from Fayetteville Road all the way towards Miami Boulevard. And if you're heading towards Orange County, 40 west, an extra 5 minutes starting at 15501. Over in Cary, we're looking at no delays on US 1 in either direction between I-40 and East William Street. A little bit of slowdown on 55 bypass. This is eastbound over in Holly Springs. We're looking at a 5 minute delay from Bitterno Parkway as you're approaching South Main Street. Over in Johnston County, no slowdowns on 40 eastbound all the way down towards Benson and I-95. A little bit of slowdown on I-95 south just past Benson as you are approaching Dunn. We're looking at delays of at least 15 minutes as you're approaching the Jonesboro Road exit. And that's the latest from the Johnson Hyundai Traffic Center.
1: For tonight, clear skies and a low of 75. A chance of showers and thunderstorms on Friday with increasing clouds, and it will be hot tomorrow with a high of 97. Heat index values as high as 105. For tomorrow night, a chance of showers and thunderstorms. It'll be mostly cloudy, the low at 75. Right now, it is 91. Stay with us as the news continues. 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
7: Here's this hour at Town Hall. I'm Bob Agnew in Washington. Maine Democrats are looking for a new candidate to challenge incumbent Republican Senator Susan Collins in the midterm elections.
8: Graham Plattner has dropped out of the Maine Senate race. Top Democrats, including Senate Minority Leader Chuck Schumer, called on him to step aside as an ex-girlfriend came forward, accusing him of breaking into her home and sexually assaulting her. He releases a video on his ex page denying any wrongdoing.
9: I have faced some very serious allegations, and I just want to make it clear, this is all false. The things that have been claimed did not happen.
8: Laura Winters reporting.
7: Ukrainian drones have battered Russian oil facilities and set more oil tankers on fire.
10: Ukraine has hit more Russian oil facilities as well as setting two oil tankers ablaze in the Sea of Azov. The drone strikes on oil infrastructure across Russia have triggered a fuel crisis with gasoline shortages and fuel rationing in multiple regions. The strikes come a day after President Donald Trump pledged to grant Ukraine a license to manufacture the Patriot air defense systems. A top Ukrainian official, meanwhile, cautioned that it could take a year or more for the country to produce Patriot interceptor missiles. I'm Karen Shemas.
7: The legal battle over alleged damage to the Lincoln Memorial reflecting pool is moving forward in court. We get an update from correspondent Willie Nelson.
11: Olympic canoeist David Hurd has pleaded not guilty to a felony charge connected to damage at the Lincoln Memorial reflecting pool. Prosecutors say Hurd helped damage the recently renovated landmark. If convicted, he could face up to 10 years in prison. His next court appearance is scheduled for August. Willie Nelson, The White House.
7: Despite rising tensions between the U.S. and Iran, stocks fared well today on Wall Street. Oil prices actually dropped about $2 a barrel. At the closing bell, the Dow was up by 139 points, NASDAQ up by 336, and the S&P 500 saw a gain of about 61. You'll find more on these stories at townhall.com.
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7: That heat dome that settled over much of the U.S. affected some specialty farmers who produce crops, fruits, and vegetables. A closer look from Keith Peters.
12: Annie Woods, a vegetable and herb farmer in Kentucky who harvests by hand, has moved her work to the early morning and late evening to avoid the hottest parts of the day. The extreme heat has also shortened the harvest window for some farmers of certain fruits like raspberries. Specialty crop farmers often plant a wide diversity of crops to offset potential losses from extreme weather. Keith Peters reporting.
7: A former Olympic canoe racer has pleaded not guilty to deliberately damaging the Lincoln Memorial reflecting pool. David Hearn competed in three Summer Olympics, entered that plea today in D.C. Superior Court. The 67-year-old faces a felony count of property destruction. His attorney says he simply did not do the crime. You'll find breaking news and analysis at townhall.com. The streets of New York gradually getting back to normal.
13: That's after structural damage and a high-rise forced evacuations. Some people, though, have been allowed back into nearby buildings Wednesday, and workers fashioned temporary fixes to shore up a massive development. That's at the site of the former headquarters of pharmaceutical giant Pfizer. But several nearby buildings still are under full evacuation orders, and some streets remain closed. The structure is slated to become a luxury apartment building. Jason Walker reporting.
7: Facebook and Instagram parent Meta said this week it will invest more than $13 billion Canadian dollars, or about $9 billion U.S., to build its first ever artificial intelligence data center in Canada. That would be its largest outside the United States. That facility is set to be built in Sturgeon County, Alberta. You'll find more on these stories at Town Hall.
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1: Welcome back to our second hour. Right now, 91 degrees at 405. Charles Hanley across the partition producing our program. We have Kyle Nasheim in the Johnson Hyundai Traffic Center, and he'll have traffic on the 8. Got lots more straight ahead. Looking at local headlines with the police chief and others saying that more than half of those involved in teen takeovers in multiple parts of Raleigh over the weekend, there are new improvements being made. And in fact, now there's the talk of curfew as a 16-year-old now faces charges with one of the shootings tied to the teen takeover. Raleigh City Council has directed the city attorney to draft a new ordinance that would impact those 17 years old and younger. These teens tells ABC 11 they question whether a broad curfew is the right solution.
14: I think it should just affect the specific people that got into that incident.
15: I think we shouldn't have a curfew because it's just like a bandage on the cut. What is it really doing?
1: These teens pointed to mentorship programs, employment opportunities, and stronger communication as ways to address problems involving young people. Meanwhile, don't let the bed bugs bite. That goes the old expression. The State Division of Motor Vehicles is working to fight a bed bug issue at a Miami Boulevard office in Durham. DMV spokesperson Marty Homan tells WPTF News the closure has taken some time.
16: It was closed last week. It's closed again this week. We'll have a re-inspection at the end of this week, either Thursday or Friday, to determine if we can reopen on Monday.
1: A temporary location at Palmer Street in the Uplift Community Center in Durham will offer express service. North Carolina Democratic Congressman Deborah Ross visited a summer child feeding site on Wednesday to highlight the fight against summer child hunger. She visited the Sun Meal site at the Post Center's Playwell Park in Raleigh. Ross tells ABC 11 it is indicative of the free healthy meals and health education activities to local children and teens.
17: So important to see how kids get healthy meals in the summer. The Post Center is always stepping up to the plate, but it's having to do more with less.
1: It is 407.
2: This is the Closing Bell Report, powered by Raleigh Wells Solutions. I'm Bruce Farrell. Update on the markets. The Dow adding 138 to 52,487. The S&P adds 60 to 7,543. And the NASDAQ up 336 to 26,206. CNBC has ranked North Carolina number 2 in its top states for business rankings. The factors that went into that decision included the state's highly educated workforce and continued economic growth. Ohio was first, Virginia was third. UNC Health has paid $22.3 million for nearly 20 acres in Asheville. It seeks state approval to build a $747 million 92-bed hospital in Buncombe County. The proposal facing competing applications from Mission Health, Novant Health, and Advent Health. Federal judge has denied Meta's request to dismiss a multi-state lawsuit led in part by North Carolina, alleging Facebook and Instagram harm children by fostering addictive use while misleading the public about platform safety. Recapping the markets, the Dow up 0.25%, the S&P up about 0.75%, while the NASDAQ added 1.3%. That's the Closing Bell Report, powered by Raleigh Wealth Solutions, home of Raleigh's Retirement Coach. Tune in every Sunday at 1 on WPTF.
1: It is 4:08, time for a look at traffic from the Johnson Hyundai Traffic Center. Here's Kyle Nashi.
0: Starting to see some slowdowns around the capital city in South Raleigh. We're looking at a 40 eastbound delay around Gorman Street at about 3 to 4 minutes to your right as you're approaching Lake Wheeler Road. A little further back over around the airport exits, 40 eastbound, we're looking at a 5-minute delay starting at Airport Boulevard. Once you pass North Harrison Avenue, you're back up to the posted speed limit, 540 and 440. Still going at the posted speed limit. Over into Bull City, 885, or it's that time of the afternoon, barely getting above 25 miles an hour in both directions, and we're seeing delays heading towards Orange County, 40 west, a 5-minute delay starting at Highway 54. 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That's the latest from the Johnson Hyundai Traffic Center.
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2: Showers and thunderstorms likely over the weekend in your WPTF forecast. Overnight low 76, 98 the high on Friday. Saturday, 70% chance of showers, high 93. 50-50 chance of showers on Sunday, high 89. Mostly sunny on Monday.
1: And right now, 91 degrees here on the WPTF Afternoon News. Thank you for joining us here. Coming up at 4:20, we're going to be joined by Gerald Cohen from UNC Chapel Hill's Keenan Flagler Business School, as North Carolina has received the number 2 ranking in the country from CNBC when it comes to the top states for business. We'll talk to Gerald Cohen about why that is coming up here at 4:20. Looking at national and international headlines, News outlets are asking a judge to sanction OpenAI in a copyright fight. More from the Associated Press's Lisa Dwyer.
3: The New York Times, the Daily News, and other media outlets are asking a federal judge to impose sanctions on OpenAI, escalating a legal fight over copyright that could shape the future of a struggling news industry. The newspapers allege the ChatGPT maker is hiding evidence important to what could be a landmark copyright infringement trial over how OpenAI and its business partner Microsoft built their AI technologies using millions of news articles. At issue is whether AI chatbots are unfairly competing as an information source, siphoning off web traffic without doing the journalistic work it took to gather the news. I'm Lisa Dwyer.
1: Meanwhile, the Associated Press's John Lester has more later on about what's going on in France, but for now we'll look at what's going on in Denmark as AP correspondent Karen Shamus reports on a Santa Claus convention in the middle of summer.
4: As Central and Southern Europe grapple with the heat, it's beginning to look a lot like Christmas in Denmark. Dozens of people dressed as Santa, Mrs. Claus, and elves from around the world have descended on Aalborg, Denmark's fourth largest city, for the nation's annual World Santa Claus Congress. It's a colorful midsummer tradition that has delighted onlookers since 1957. The event was created to entertain children, but became a popular gathering for Santas who appear in stores and shopping malls over the festive period. For Simon Bronze, chairman of Danish Santa Claus Guild, the event is proof that the festive spirit isn't just for Christmas.
5: Christmas is not a season. It's a feeling you have in your stomach. So if you want, you can have Christmas the whole year.
4: I'm Karen Chamas.
1: Looking at other news this afternoon, President Trump says that work has started on the White House North Portico's towering columns.
6: We've taken about 150 years of paint off of the columns and redid them. They were in very bad shape. You know, when you have 150 coats of paint on something, it's not good. You're supposed to, what they call, strip it. I don't use a word like that too easily. I will tell you, in construction, if you don't strip the paint off, it gets worse and worse and worse, and it was looking bad.
1: AP Washington correspondent Sagar Magani reports that a three-time U.S. Olympian has pleaded not guilty to a felony charge of intentionally damaging the reflecting pool.
8: A former U.S. Olympic canoe racer has pleaded not guilty to a felony count of deliberately damaging the Lincoln Memorial reflecting pool. The administration says David Hearn reached into the pool and violently ripped up sealant installed as part of the president's troubled multi-million-dollar renovation project. Hearn's backers were outside the D.C. courthouse as the plea was entered.
9: It is not a crime to touch the reflecting pool, to touch water in the United States of America.
8: Defense lawyer Norm Eisen stood with Hearn after the plea, saying every American should be troubled by a politically charged prosecution. While the president has said vandals damaged the pool, Hearn has said he reached in to examine the peeled sealant and let go of a chunk when a park worker told him to. He's free while awaiting trial. Sagar Magani, Washington.
1: AP correspondent Ed Donahue reports that tensions are rising over immigration between the United States and Mexico.
24: Mexico plans to request criminal charges over the deaths of 17 Mexicans in ICE custody or during immigration operations under the Trump administration.
27: Podemos ser omisos.
24: Mexican President Claudia Sheinbaum says we cannot turn a blind eye to the Mexicans who have died during ICE operations or who are or were detained in these detention centers, which are operated by private companies contracted by ICE. The request, which carries no legal weight, will be submitted to state prosecutors and the Justice Department. It will be accompanied by civil lawsuits against the companies that operate the detention centers. Sheinbaum said Mexico decided to escalate its complaints after an ICE agent killed Mexican citizen Lorenzo Salgado Araujo in Houston this week. I'm Ed Donahue.
1: AP correspondent Donna Warder reports on an unusual piece of art in the Netherlands.
7: At a museum in Rotterdam, Netherlands, they're spreading more than 800 pounds of peanut butter on the floor. It's a tribute to Dutch artist Wim Schippers, who died last month. Schippers was known for his conceptual art, and he first created the peanut butter floor in 1969. Robert Noop is museum art handler, so he gets to install the peanut butter.
10: My hands get very dirty because everything is covered in peanut butter. Yeah. And I am used to licking peanut butter off my fingers by now.
1: AP correspondent Ben Thomas reports that a Democratic candidate for the U.S. Senate has dropped out of the race.
11: In Maine,
12: we believe that for the movement to continue,
11: Democratic Senate candidate Graham Plattner,
12: it can't be made,
11: posting a video to social media following a sexual assault allegation.
12: I know that some will think it's an admission of guilt, and it most certainly is not.
1: Video was over 10 minutes long that had been long bandied about throughout the course of this week after a report from Politico. We'll have more on that coming up a little bit later on. Right now it is 4:17. Gerald Cohen from the UNC Kenan Flagler Business School will join us in just a moment. Right now, time for a check on traffic at 4:18 from the Johnson Hyundai Traffic Center. Here's Kyle Nashine.
0: Still looking at mostly calm conditions around a capital city on 540 and 440. We're looking at no delays. A little bit of slowdown on 40 eastbound around the airport exit. It's a 6-minute ride from Airport Boulevard as you're approaching North Harrison Avenue. Over into Bull City, 885. It's that time of the afternoon. Barely getting above 25 miles an hour in both directions. Add at least 4 to 6 minutes to your commute, whether you're heading towards downtown Durham or heading towards I-40. Got some 40 eastbound delays around the 885 interchange, adding 5 minutes to your commute as you're approaching South Miami Boulevard. Some slowdowns over on 40 West heading towards Orange County. A 5-minute delay started at Highway 54 as you're approaching 15501. Speaking of 15501, we got delays in both directions around the I-40 interchange between Garrett Road and Sage Road. Looking barely getting above 30 miles an hour, adding at least 5 minutes to your commute in either direction. No slowdowns on 85 South heading towards Hillsboro, and no delays over in Cary, US 1 South from I-40 all the way down towards East William Street. A little bit of slowdown on 64 East heading towards US 1 over in Cary. It's a 2 to 3 minute delay, and no slowdowns over in Johnston County on 40 East all the way down towards Benson and I-95. 64 East going at the posted speed limit headed towards Zeblin and North Arundel Avenue. That's the latest from the Johnson Hyundai Traffic Center.
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1: CNBC has ranked North Carolina as number 2 for its top states for business rankings. There's lots of reasons for that. Joining us now from the UNC Chapel Hill Kenan Flagler Institute of Private Enterprise, it is research professor Gerald Cohen. Gerald, how are you?
28: Great. Great to speak to you, Jeff. Thanks for having me.
1: Thank you. And in fact, you're at UNC, and is one of the reasons why North Carolina finished so high in this survey the active university ecosystem that UNC, NC State, Duke et al. Is a part of?
28: Very much so. So we ranked actually number three in workforce. And so that kind of is illustrative out of all 50 states, and that is illustrative of the high quality labor force that the university is creating, and the kind of ecosystem that that creates, and you know, in investments like RTP, which has then created this ecosystem, which was 60 plus years ago, which has created this ecosystem. So that is a big factor in driving the strength in our ranking.
1: The amount of active UNC startups are remarkable, and the vast majority of those are in North Carolina, right?
28: That is true. I think I don't have an exact. I mean, we have numbers on the number of startups,
1: right?
28: And their impact on the state. I would say I don't know if I have offhand how many are specific to, you know, stay in North Carolina, but that have affiliations with kind of the, well, UNC are quite large, you know, graduates or faculty. I would say the ones that are faculty are likely to be close. The ones that are, you know, from graduates could be further away. But one of the things that, you know, also the state brings is that it's bringing in talent, and it has the kind of quality of, you know, great quality of life that people want to stay here. So they graduate and then they want to stay in the

0: you know, to get startups to kind of stay in the community. And so to try to help fund and support them and, you know, give them the resources to do that. And so it's really, you know, again, trying to get people to say, well, you know, you've graduated, you have this degree, you know, stay in the area and, you know, and get funding. And so to help, and that helps grow the community. And so, and there's this big network effect that occurs where what happens if there's a group of people doing interesting research, somebody else will say, oh, look, people are doing something that's related to me, or there's talent that's similar to mine. And so I'm going to go to this community or, you know, have startups in this community or move the community to work there.
1: Now, of course, the General Assembly wound up passing its budget last week. Earlier this week, Governor Stein signed it. And part of the money in that is $3 million to support the North Carolina Economic Forecasting Initiative. And the Kenyon Flagler Institute of Private Enterprise, the business school, is part of that. What is that?
0: So we're very fortunate that the state funded this initiative. What we are trying to do is help communities throughout the state, both on a local level as well as on a state level, have better economic data and understand the use of that economic data. So it's not just saying, you know, we provide a set of economic statistics that can be helpful to you, but here's how they can be helpful to you. One example, and this is something that I've been working on now for quite a number of years, is that the latest GDP, which is the broadest measure of economic activity there is out there, the latest data from the government is from 2024, and it was released in February of 2026. So people don't have people don't have a real great sense of what's going on in the, you know, economically, or don't have a statistic even for 2025, which is past, no less 2026, which is going on. And so what we've done is we've created a set of economic advanced statistical models in which we estimate activity for 2025 and we forecast activity for 2026 and 2027 for all 100 counties throughout the state, which is quite a challenge given, you know, that we have some huge counties, Wake and Mecklenburg, and we have some really small counties such as Transylvania County. So it's a fun challenge for us, and we really think that it's going to benefit the state. And so the legislature has invested money into this initiative, and we're really excited about it.
1: Absolutely. $3 million in all to support the North Carolina Economic Forecasting Initiative and the Kenyon Institute of Private Enterprise at UNC Chapel Hill, the Kenyon Flagler Business School, obviously a huge part of that. Gerald, it's great talking to you as always here. Great news for North Carolina. CNBC ranks North Carolina number 2 in the country for its top states for business rankings. Gerald, thank you so much for your time. We appreciate it.
0: Thank you. And I should say we've been number 1 in 4 out of the last 6 years and number 2 in 2 of those 6 years. So we're gunning again for number 1 next year.
1: Yeah, going to have to push that up a little bit here. But it's great to see such consistent results over a broad period of time.
0: Exactly.
1: Thank you, Gerald. I appreciate it.
0: Thanks a lot. Bye-bye.
1: Bye-bye. It is 4:28. Time for a look at traffic. From the Johnson Hyundai Traffic Center, here's Kyle Nashon.
2: Starting to see some slowdowns around the capital city as people are getting ready to clock out and head home for the evening of 40 eastbound. We're looking at a 5-minute delay from Capitol Boulevard as you're approaching New Bern Avenue, 540 going at the posted speed limit. A little bit of slowdown on 64 eastbound as you're heading towards Lizard Lake Road. Right now, a 5-minute delay starting at the Wendell Boulevard Business 64 exit. In South Raleigh, 40 east delays of at least 5 minutes. Starting at US 1, heading towards Gorman Street and Lake Wheeler Road. A little further back on 40 East, this is around the airport exits, adding at least 5 minutes to your ride from Airport Boulevard all the way towards North Harrison Avenue. Heading over towards the Bull City, 885 is that time of the day, barely getting above 30 miles an hour in both directions. Seeing some slowdowns on 40 East, heading towards RDU. We're looking at a 5-minute delay starting at Highway 55.

0: And if you're headed towards Orange County, 40 West, a six-minute delay. Starting on Highway 54, you're not back up to the posted speed limit until you reach Highway 86. No slowdowns at the moment on 85 South from the Bull City as you're heading towards Hillsboro and the 85-40 merge. No delays over in Cary on US 1 South from I-40 all the way down towards East William Street. And a little bit of slowdown on 55 bypass westbound as you're approaching Holly Springs Road at about 3 minutes to your ride. That's the latest from the Johnson Hyundai Traffic Center.
1: For tonight, clear skies with a low of 75. Showers and thunderstorms possible for Friday. Otherwise, it will be cloudy and hot with a high of 97. Heat index values tomorrow as high as 105. And a slight chance of rain for tomorrow night with mostly cloudy skies and a low of 75. Right now, it is 92. 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
2: NCN News, I'm John Champion. The United States launched airstrikes against Iran early Thursday, and Tehran responded by targeting Bahrain, Kuwait, and Qatar in crossfire that again threatened an interim deal intended to help end the war in the Persian Gulf. With the Raleigh police chief and others saying more than half of those involved in those teen takeovers in multiple parts of Raleigh over the July 4th weekend, there's a first look at more numbers. Bruce Farrell reports.
3: The News and Observer analyzing 24 arrest records and found a majority of those charged were either from Raleigh or other Wake County towns. Six were from Johnston County and the remaining four from Harnett, Nash, Wayne, and Edgecombe counties. Six shootings left nine people hurt by gunfire and a tenth person cut by flying glass. After thousands of young people swarmed Briar Creek's fireworks show and later Glenwood South. I am Bruce Farrell.
2: A follow-up state audit report Wednesday found Rocky Mount utility customers were not double-billed after thousands received two bills in 1 month. State Auditor Dave Bolick tells CBS 17.
4: You can double bill customers. What they did, however, do is execute this in a very, for lack of a better term, a clumsy fashion.
2: Democrat Graham Plattner says he's dropping his campaign for U.S. Senate.
5: We believe that for the movement to continue, it can't be made. And for that reason, we are suspending campaign operations. This is incredibly difficult because I know that some will think it's an admission of guilt, and it most certainly is not. We're not doing it because of the allegations. We're doing it because of the structures that are being taken away from us by those in power.
2: Even before the governor signed the new NC budget into law Tuesday, he signed a bill that would allow bank tellers to refuse or delay a transaction for 30 days if they suspect fraud. Tom Wayne, CEO of Bank of Oak Ridge, tells WFMY.
6: So the training and education is very important, and then being aware of what's the current scheme.
2: You're listening to NCN News. A group of attorneys general, including North Carolina's Jeff Jackson, announced a settlement with the company that owns Cash App, resolving fraud allegations. Bruce Farrell reports.
3: Under the settlement, Block Incorporated will complete an already promised distribution between $75 and $120 million to consumers nationwide and will also pay $45 million to the states, including nearly $1 million to North Carolina. According to the allegations, Block knew about safety risks on Cash App, but told users the app was safe anyway. The company also taking a series of corrective steps, including improving customer service. I am Bruce Farrell.
2: News outlets are asking a judge to sanction OpenAI in a copyright fight. AP's Lisa Dwyer reports.
7: The New York Times, the Daily News, and other media outlets are asking a federal judge to impose sanctions on OpenAI, escalating a legal fight over copyright that could shape the future of a struggling news industry. The newspapers allege the ChatGPT maker is hiding evidence important to what could be a landmark copyright infringement trial over how OpenAI and its business partner Microsoft built their AI technologies using millions of news articles. At issue is whether AI chatbots are unfairly competing as an information source, siphoning off web traffic without doing the journalistic work it took to gather the news. I'm Lisa Dwyer.
2: Dare County officials are proposing an ordinance to regulate Kratom by limiting sales to adults 21 and older, requiring proper labeling and penalizing violations while stopping short of an outright ban. Dare County Commissioner Irvin Bateman says,
8: "We're really doing something through compromise. It doesn't hurt the person that's a veteran. It doesn't hurt the person that's trying to stay off of alcohol or drugs."
2: Bonnie Tyler, the gravelly voice Grammy-nominated Welsh pop star best known for singing the chart-topping power ballad Total Eclipse of the Heart in 1983, has passed away at the age of 75. John Champion, NCN News.
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15: It was on this day in 1993 that In the Line of Fire opened, starring Clint Eastwood as a Secret Service agent. John Malkovich portrayed a man who had previously served his country and then went out on a mission to kill the president. And John Malkovich agreed to do the role without any read-through, didn't even read the script. He just heard that Clint Eastwood was going to be in it, and he said, okay, I'm in. And he did a brilliant job portraying the villain in the film. And the two basically have a series of phone conversations. That was their scenes together. I've always been curious of whether they're actually on the phone with one another, because they interacted just great in that film. It's a fantastic movie. And the original Donkey Kong video game, released on this day in 1981 by Nintendo. It featured Mario as a carpenter, originally named Jumpman. That was, and you're shaking your head, Charles, like you knew that. I didn't know that he was a carpenter, and he has to jump over barrels and avoid fires and things like that in order to rescue the princess at the top of the maze, with Donkey Kong winding up throwing stuff down.
16: Yeah, I mean, Mario went from being just Jumpman to being the biggest thing in video games.
15: That's right, for quite some time. It actually kind of supplanted Pac-Man in many respects. Right now, 4:38. Time for a look at traffic from the Johnson Hyundai Traffic Center. Here's Kyle Nashine.
0: Looking at slowdowns across the triangle over in the capital city. 440 eastbound, delays of at least 6 minutes starting at Glenwood Avenue. Once you pass Capitol Boulevard, you're back up to the posted speed limit. 40 eastbound around the airport exits, we're seeing delays of at least 5 minutes as you're approaching North Harrison Avenue. A little further back over in Durham, we're looking at 40 eastbound delays of at least 5 minutes starting at Fayetteville Road. 885, it's that time of the afternoon, barely getting above 25 miles an hour in both directions. And we're looking at some slowdowns headed towards Orange County on 40 West, a 10-minute delay starting at Highway 54. over in South Raleigh. We got some slowdowns on 40 East. We're looking at delays of at least 4 to 6 minutes starting at US 1 and over in Eastern Wake County. Heading towards Zeblin and North Arundel Avenue, we're looking at a 2 to 3 minute delay starting at Business 64. Over in Holly Springs, 55 bypass, we got some eastbound delays of at least 5 minutes starting at Benino Parkway. 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That's the latest from the Johnson Hyundai Traffic Center.
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15: The Wake County Animal Center has reached capacity here in the time of summer where temperatures are pretty darn high. And joining us now to discuss where things stand is Megan Frost from the Wake County Animal Center. Megan, how are you?
24: I'm doing great. How about you?
15: I'm fine. So right now, what do the numbers look like in terms of how many animals you're caring for?
24: Oh, we are at the height of kitten season. And so in addition to, you know, hundreds of dogs, we also have hundreds of cats and kittens. And while this is normal for us in the summer, the Independence Day holiday added a whole bunch of stray intake, and that's where we're leading to this overcrowding issue.
15: How busy have things been over the past week since we got to July 1st?
24: Oh, it has just been animals coming in all hours of the day. Animal control working, you know, all through the night, whether it is stray pickup, emergency calls, things like that. And this is the busiest time of year for us. And so we typically take in maybe about 100, 150 animals a week, and that's where we're seeing this, like, 250, 280 animals just in the last 7 days here of July.
15: Wow. 200 and, wow, 280 in the last 8 days. Just remarkable. So what are you doing right now to help free up space?
24: We are just asking for any help that our community can give us. We have an adoption promotion right now where all of our long-timer dogs and cats are $25 for dog adoptions and $5 for cat adoptions. Right now, we have a lot of stray animals that went missing during all of the fireworks and the Independence Day celebrations. And so if anyone is missing their pet, dog, or cat, we are the only stray intake facility for the entirety of Wake County. So we are asking people to check our website, come and check in person, reunite with your lost pet, and that will help free up a kennel for, you know, all these other animals that are coming in. And then also, if anybody, you know, can foster for one of our rescue partners, foster for us. We are always looking for foster homes, volunteers, donations, anything like that. But really, space is the biggest issue right now.
15: And you have an Adoption Cup promotion that's going to be going on for the next 10 days, right? What is that?
24: Yes, yes. That is our long-timer promotion where we are hoping to, you know, free up some kennel space by getting the animals that we know best adopted. We've got dogs and cats that have been with us for 2 weeks or longer. They have been out for walks or play groups if they're dogs. Our cat cuddlers got to know all of the cat personalities. We've got matchmakers here waiting to talk to people about our long-timers and their likes and dislikes and quirks and just, you know, everything about these guys, these fantastic animals that we have. And that's where we're reducing the fee for dogs. It's typically $95, and that's reduced down to $25 to adopt. And then for cats, it's normally $45, and that's being reduced down to just $5 to adopt and free up a kennel for us.
15: Going to have to take a look at this. I'm very curious now because I want to make sure that these pets find a home. I know there's a lot to clear out in a very short amount of time. And people can see these dogs and cats and what is available online, right?
24: Yes. Our website is very easy to remember. It's pets.wake.gov. And on that web page, just make sure to click to the Adoption Gallery if you're looking to adopt. But anyone listening, if you are missing a pet, please also go to pets.wake.gov and click on Lost and Found. And that's where if your pet came in as a stray, they will be showcased on that website, on that webpage there. And we're also hoping for not only adoptions, but also great reunite stories with pets and their owners.
15: Now, all of these pets have been taken care of beforehand. There's no additional cost outside of that, right?
24: Nope. So anyone who needs it will have a spay and neuter surgery before they go home. They're all up to date on vaccines, the rabies, parvo distemper, bordetella, things like that. And so there really isn't anything besides care items like, you know, food, toys, litter, you know, right. A collar and leash. Really, you just need to get the supplies, but all these pets are ready to go otherwise.
15: Absolutely, and you can take a look at them online by going to pets.wake.gov. There's lots of animals to choose from there. We encourage you to do that because there's nothing like a good dog or cat that can keep you company during these dog days of summer. So we hope that people will consider that as right now the Wake County Animal Center needs to clear out some space. Megan Frost, spokesperson for the Wake County Animal Center. Megan, thank you so much for joining us here today. We appreciate it.
24: Oh, absolutely. Thank you so much, as always, for getting the word out. And we hope to see a lot of great adoptions. Thank
15: absolutely.
24: You.
15: Hopefully that'll happen. It's been a especially busy time, as Megan mentioned there, as hundreds of animals have come in now just at the start of July. And we hope that people will go out and do what they can in order to clear up what is now a crowded time over at the Wake County Animal Center. Again, that website is pets.wake.gov. Coming up, we'll have a look at sports. Lots of baseball going on as they wind up toward the All-Star break, and also some hockey news to tell you about. Carolina Hurricanes have made a signing, and also we'll tell you about the Charlotte Checkers, the top minor league team in North Carolina. They have announced their schedule for next season in the American Hockey League. All that with sports coming up at 4:50. Right now it is 4:48, time for a look at traffic. From the Johnson Hyundai Traffic Center, here's Kyle Nashheim.
0: Looking at some slowdowns on 440 eastbound as you're approaching Wake Forest Road, looking at a 6-minute delay. A vehicle stopped on the shoulder at the Wake Forest Road exit is causing more of an onlooker distraction. 540 east, starting to see some slowdowns around the Glenwood Avenue exit at about 5 minutes to your commute as you're approaching Leesville Road. Over on 40 east, stop and go, starting in Durham, looking at a 5-minute delay from Fayetteville Road as you're approaching South Miami Boulevard, slowing down again around the airport exits, adding 7 to 8 minutes to your ride as you're approaching North Harrison Avenue. And then in South Raleigh, it's got some slowdowns approaching Lake Wheeler Road, a five-minute delay starting at U.S. 1. Got some slowdowns on U.S. 1 South heading towards Apex. A five-minute delay starting at Cary Parkway, Holly Springs. We got some slowdowns on 55 Bypass. A five-minute delay starting at Benigno Parkway. Oh, heading towards Zeblin over on 64 eastbound, a 6 to 8 minute ride starting at Business 64. You're not back up to the posted speed limit until you reach North Arundel Avenue. A little bit of slowdown on 87 north around the 540 interchange. It's an extra 3 to 4 minutes. That's the latest from the Johnson Hyundai Traffic Center.
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5: Showers and thunderstorms likely over the weekend in your WPTF forecast. Overnight lows 76, 98 the high on Friday. Saturday, 70% chance of showers, high 93. 50-50 chance of showers on Sunday, high 89. Mostly sunny on Monday.
15: Right now, 92 degrees here on the WPTF Afternoon News. NCN Sports, I'm Jeff Hamlin. Raleigh native Andrew Novak is two strokes back of the lead at the end of the first round of the Scottish Open on the PGA Tour. Novak opened with a 66 this afternoon. He's at 4 under. There's a 5-way tie for first place at 5 under, including one of those players, Roy McIlroy. Also on the PGA Tour, former Campbell University Camel Pontus Nyholm, one stroke back of the lead at the end of the first round of the ISCO Championship in Louisville, Kentucky. Nyholm fired a 66 today. He's in third place at 6 under. Stephen Yeager and Stephen Fisk tied for the lead at 7 under. The Charlotte Checkers of the American Hockey League have released its schedule for next season. The Checkers will open with 4 straight road games, including the Hershey Bears on October 3rd. Charlotte will host the Hartford Wolfpack for its home opener at Bojangles Coliseum on October 16th. The Checkers will host the Toronto Marlies, the Calder Cup champions, for a 2-game series on February 20th and 21st. They will play its final regular season home game against the Rochester Americans April 4th. The Carolina Hurricanes have signed defenseman Alexi Himasami to a 1-year, 2-way contract. Last year, Himasami played 52 games for the Chicago Wolves of the AHL. He registered 17 points. Himasani added 2 points for Chicago as they claimed the Western Conference Championship and the Calder Cup playoffs. In United Soccer League One, Charlotte Independence's Luis Alvarez is the League One Player of the Month. Alvarez wound up scoring 5 goals and registered 1 assist as Independence recorded a club record 8 consecutive wins. Major League Baseball from this afternoon, the New York Mets defeated the Kansas City Royals 7-3. Juan Soto had a solo homer. Tyrone Taylor had a solo homer to trigger a 5-run fifth inning. You're listening to Sports from NCN. It is 4:53. Thanks for joining us here today. It was on this day in 2003 that Pirates of the Caribbean, The Curse of the Black Pearl came out. Was this the first Pirates of the Caribbean film, or was this, it was the first one. So this was the one where Johnny Depp so clearly based his character off of Keith Richards that Keith actually appeared in one of the sequels a few movies later.
16: Yeah, and there was a lot of talk around this movie. They were like, oh, this isn't going to work. You're basing a movie off of a Disney World attraction, and then it went and did gangbusters and turned into the multi-billion dollar franchise it is.
2: Absolutely. It's what now Johnny Depp is pretty much best known for. Actually, I got around to seeing Eating Gilbert Grape not long ago. What a wonderful film that is. Just an amazingly well-acted film that happened. Johnny Depp had been a star at that point in time, but Leonardo DiCaprio, that was one of the first roles that he gained notoriety for. An unbelievable film. Pirates of the Caribbean came out in this day. And then Anchorman, one of the funniest films of the 2000s with Will Ferrell, came out in this day with Christina Applegate. Looking at some of the characters from this now and some cameos in there. Paul Rudd, of course, was in it, and Steve Carell, and Tim Robbins showed up in it at one point. I just laughed thinking about various moments from this film because Will Ferrell just can do that for you. He's that gifted an actor. But the movie made $28 million in its opening weekend. Word got around about how funny it was. And it's a classic film. That's so one of the best comedies of the 2000s. No question about it. American Pie, one of the last great films of the 90s, opened on this day in 1999. That was a massive box office hit. And wound up starring Eugene Levy. And that he starred in a series of sequels that stem from this. Also, Natasha Lyonne, Jason Biggs, of course, was the star of it. Chris Klein was in it as well. And Eugene Levy from SCTV had kind of been on the back burner a bit with his film career, and then this one propelled him right back into big things. And happy birthday to Tom Hanks, man who started out, I saw a clip of him the other day. Somebody posted a clip of when he was on the Love Boat at the age of 26. And he'd worked a lot of odd jobs in Hollywood in order to get to where he is now, but he's one of the most internationally recognized actors in the world. But so much of what he did early on was based in comedy. Bosom Buddies, the movie, the TV show that he was on with Peter Scolari, that ran for 2 years, and then some of his early movies like Splash and Volunteers that he made with John Candy, The Money Pit. Those were comedies, but then he morphed over into dramatic roles. Forrest Gump, more or less, was a dramatic character to some degree. And then, of course, Philadelphia, which he won an Academy Award for, and just one of the most well-recognized actors of our time. I think he was the youngest man to ever be recognized by AEI, if I'm not mistaken, for their Legacy Award. So it's remarkable how fast his rise was in so many respects.
16: It's just amazing looking at his films. I mean, you can, and I'll go down and look at his filmography, and it's like, oh, I forgot about that one. Yeah. There's just a list of like 20 to 30 movies that are just all amazing. And
2: absolutely.
16: You go out and watch them. I went and did a little deep dive on Tom Hanks movies, and they're just all great.
2: I think about the time he made Turner and Hooch, which was, that was the year of the Cop and Canine movies. He also had Canine in there, with Jim Belushi. But then he made that one, and then right about that point is when he started to shift over into dramatic roles, and that marked a major shift. But he didn't want to put down Turner and Hooch. He said he loved making that film. He said that was a lot of fun, even though it may not have been the most critically loved film in the world. But yeah, Splash was the first role that I saw him in that I loved, though. I love that one. And Big also was in there as well. Big, I think, was 1988, if I'm not mistaken. So that was a big time. Tom Hanks, happy birthday to you. It is 4:57. We have the WPTF Evening News coming up here at 5 o'clock. Gail Hurd will be aboard right now. Time for a look at traffic from the Johnson Hyundai Traffic Center. Here is Kyle Nashine.
0: Still looking at slowdowns across the triangle. 440 eastbound, looking at a 5-minute delay from Glenwood Avenue as you're approaching Capitol Boulevard. Over on 540 east, an extra 5 minutes. This is as you're approaching the Falls of Neuse Road exit. Also seeing slowdowns on 40 eastbound around the airport exits, adding 8 to 10 minutes to your commute from 540 as you're approaching North Harrison Avenue. Over into Bull City, 885, it's that time of the afternoon, barely getting above 12. 20 miles an hour, adding at least 6 to 9 minutes to your commute, whether you're heading towards downtown Durham or you're heading towards I-40. Got some slowdowns on 85 North leaving to Bull City, looking at a 5-minute delay. Once you reach East Club Boulevard, you're back up to the posted speed limit. Also seeing some slowdowns over on 85 South if you're heading towards Hillsboro, looking at a 5-minute delay coming off the Durham Freeway as you're approaching US 70. 40 westbound headed towards Orange County, delays of at least 5 to 8 minutes starting at Highway 54. Over in Cary, got some delays on US 1 South starting just past Walnut Street, 5 minutes added to your commute as you're approaching 1010 Road. Over in Holly Springs, 55 bypass, a 5-minute delay starting at Bennett Knoll Parkway. And we're also seeing some slowdowns leaving I-440 onto 87 North. We're looking at a 5-minute delay as you're approaching Smithfield Road. No slowdowns over in Johnston County on 40 eastbound. That's the latest from the Johnson Hyundai Traffic Center.
15: For tonight, clear skies, low of 75. Tomorrow, high of 97. Heat index values as high as 105. Right now, 92. Stay with us as the news continues. 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
6: News this hour from Town Hall. I'm Keith Peters in Washington. The U.S. says it hit some 90 sites in Iran today.
7: That includes sites at an airport as well as missile launchers. That's according to black and white footage released by the U.S. Military Central Command. Meanwhile, in Iran, they say at least one person has been killed, a firefighter who was responding to a strike at an airport in Iran Shahr. They also say that bridges apparently were targeted again for the first time in the war since this ceasefire has been put in place. U.S. President Donald Trump had threatened to begin targeting infrastructure in Iran over its continued attacks on ships trying to go through the Strait of Hormuz.
6: That's correspondent John Gambrell reporting. It appears the Jeffrey Epstein saga isn't ending anytime soon. Correspondent Laura Winters says the matter is still being investigated on Capitol Hill.
8: The House Oversight Committee will likely continue to investigate people tied to Jeffrey Epstein as the investigation approaches the one-year mark later this month. Regardless of which party ends up controlling Congress in the fall, it appears lawmakers are still under pressure to investigate those connected to the convicted sex offender who died behind bars in 2019 in a New York City jail. The panel has interviewed more than a dozen people, and so far, no new information has surfaced that has resulted in criminal charges. Laura Winters reporting.
6: A video played in a Utah court reveals that the defendant in Charlie Kirk's killing told his roommate he wishes he hadn't done it the day after Kirk was shot in the neck while speaking to a crowd at Utah Valley University. Lance Twiggs, who is also defendant Tyler Robinson's romantic partner, described the interaction with Robinson during a recorded interview. On Wall Street, the Dow up by 139 points, the S&P 500 advanced 60. More at townhall.com.
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6: One Canadian province has decided to open its doors to AI data centers. Bob Agnew reports.
11: Here in the U.S., many are complaining about the negative impact of data centers in their area, but the province of Alberta, Canada, hopes to cash in on the upside. Facebook and Instagram parent Meta said on Wednesday it will now invest more than $9 billion to build its first-ever artificial intelligence data center in Sturgeon County, Alberta. That's its largest outside the United States. The country's Minister of Technology and Innovation says Alberta has created a regulatory framework to attract data center investment. Bob Agner reports.
6: The New York Times, the Daily News, and other media outlets are asking a federal judge to impose sanctions on OpenAI, escalating a legal fight over artificial intelligence and copyright that could shape the future of a struggling news industry. News and analysis at townhall.com. From Washington, I'm Keith Peters. There's an unusual piece of art in the Netherlands.
10: At a museum in Rotterdam, Netherlands, they're spreading more than 800 pounds of peanut butter on the floor. It's a tribute to Dutch artist Wim Schippers, who died last month. Schippers was known for his conceptual art, and he first created the peanut butter floor in 1969. Robert Noop is museum art handler, so he gets to install the peanut butter.
12: My hands get very dirty because everything is covered in peanut butter.
10: Museum director Sandra Kisters says the piece of art is kind of an absurd work.
13: It also questions what art is. It's funny.
10: I'm Donna Water.
6: France has returned 23 Syrian archaeological treasures after they remained in the country for about 15 years. Their return coincided with President Emmanuel Macron's landmark visit to Damascus. More on these stories at townhall.com.
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14: 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We're at 5:05 with 94 degrees with partly cloudy skies, but it feels like 102 out there, overnight low about 74. I'm here in the WPTF News studio with Charles Hadley, who's back, and traffic reporter Kyle Nasheim.
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14: We have some breaking news this hour. UNC police are investigating a safety threat at Keenan Stadium. Now, the information is posted on the school's social media channels. Officials are asking the public to avoid the area. Now, the investigation is ongoing, and no further information is available at this time. We will give you, of course, an update on this as soon as we get more information. An old adage, lightning doesn't strike twice, just didn't hold true Wednesday night in Wake County. Two homes on Althorpe Drive in Raleigh caught fire minutes apart, and another in Wake Forest on Hidden Jewel Lane after lightning strikes due to a round of severe storms. There were also reports of a couple of structure fires in Cary. In all the incidents, no injuries were reported. A 16-year-old now faces charges in connection with one of the shootings tied to the teen takeover chaos in multiple parts of Raleigh on Independence Day weekend. Now, Raleigh City Council has directed the city attorney to draft a curfew ordinance that would impact those 17 years and under. These teens tell ABC 11 they question whether a broad curfew is the right solution.
17: I think it should just affect the specific people that got into that incident.
25: I think we shouldn't have a curfew because it's just like a bandage on the cut. What is it really doing?
14: These teams pointed to mentorship programs, employment opportunities, and stronger communication as ways to address problems involving young people. And with the police chief and others saying more than half of those involved in those teen takeovers in multiple parts of Raleigh over the weekend, there's a first look at some numbers. Bruce Farrell reports.
26: The News and Observer analyzing 24 arrest records and found a majority of those charged were either from Raleigh or other Wake County towns. Six were from Johnston County and the remaining four from Harnett, Nash, Wayne, and Edgecombe counties. Six shootings left nine people hurt by gunfire and a tenth person cut by flying glass. After thousands of young people swarmed Briar Creek's fireworks show and later Glenwood South. Police Chief Rico Boyce said social media posts encouraged those takeovers. I am Bruce Farrell.
14: And beginning this school year, new student identification cards for middle school, high school, and college students, along with school websites, will include crises hotline numbers and other mental health resources. Rebecca Collins, a youth mental health advocate, tells Fox 46.
27: We're not hiding in the shadows when it comes to mental health struggles, because these are things that our young people experience every single day that we really are not talking about enough.
14: Advocates hope the addition of crisis hotline numbers to student IDs will increase awareness of available support and help students access mental health services when they need them most. WPTF News time at 5:08. Time for our first look at traffic this hour from the Johnson Hyundai Traffic Center. Here's Kyle Nash. Kyle, there was a little bit of rain out there when I came in, but hopefully it's cleared off and hasn't made any impact on the roads.
0: Well, right now we're not seeing any weather around the area, but we are seeing slowdowns across the triangle. Delays on 440 East around the Six Forks Road exit, adding about 5 minutes to your commute. Also seeing some delays on 540 East between Glenwood Avenue and Six Forks Road, barely getting above 40 miles an hour. If you're heading towards Zeblin on 87 North, we're looking at an extra 5 minutes added to your ride. This is as you're approaching the Smithfield Road exit. Also seeing some slowdowns over in Cary, US 1 South, a 6 minute delay from Walnut Street all the way down towards 1010 Road, and some delays on 40 East around the airport exits, adding at least 8 to 10 minutes to your ride from 540 as you're approaching North Harrison Avenue. Heading over towards the Bull City, 885, it's that time of the afternoon, barely getting above 25 miles an hour in both directions. Northbound delay is giving you your biggest headache right now, barely getting above 15 miles an hour. It's a 10 minute delay coming off of I-40 as you're approaching Ellis Road. 40 westbound heading towards Orange County, a 6 minute delay starting at Highway 54. 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That's the latest from the Johnson Hyundai Traffic Center.
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26: Showers and thunderstorms likely over the weekend in your WPTF forecast. Overnight lows 76, 98 the high on Friday. Saturday, 70% chance of showers, high 93. 50-50 chance of showers on Sunday, high 89. Mostly sunny on Monday.
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14: A new Catawba College YouGov poll finds that North Carolinians express broad concern about political violence, yet most remain confident elections will occur as scheduled and say they would reject candidates who violate principles of democracy and elections. Michael Bitzer, Catawba College political science professor, joined Jeff Hamlin to discuss the survey results.
15: What do people have to say about the anticipation of political violence leading up to November's midterms?
21: Yeah, we asked the question, you know, are people concerned or think that there might be political violence, such as threats or physical attacks, before November's general election. And over 6 out of 10 North Carolinians said that it was likely something may happen before the election. And what is really surprising to me is that cuts across the political spectrum. 66% of North Carolina Democrats said it's likely. 64% of Republicans said it was likely. And even independent, 63% of them said it was likely. Now, what was interesting was we asked the question, well, do you think that the general election will be held as scheduled on November 3rd? And overwhelmingly, 7 out of 10 said, yes, we're going to have the general election. The concern is there could be potential political violence before we get to November 3rd.
15: Now, frequently over the last 6 years, there have been questions about the electoral process with conspiracy theories, things of that nature. How much faith do North Carolinians have in the process itself?
21: That's a great question. When we polled on that exact question about confidence in the integrity and the security of elections, we did a poll in August of 24, and we found that 70% of North Carolinians said, yes, I have confidence in North Carolina's elections. What was interesting was within that 70%, a significant plurality of Republicans did not have confidence in North Carolina's elections. After the election, when we reran that same survey, we found that that confidence level went up to 80% because Republicans found confidence in the elections. We're actually going to do a replication of that survey in August of this year to try and find out where people stand on confidence in elections. I think based on just the question, are we going to have an election on November 3rd? You know, 70% of them saying, yes, the election is going to happen. I think that they have faith in the elections coming up. The concern is about potential political violence as we get closer to election day.
15: The term political violence can take on a lot of meanings. It's exactly where do North Carolinians feel political violence could take place?
21: That's a great question, and we asked for a number of different groups or activities. Where do you think the likelihood could be of targets towards, of political violence towards? And the number one kind of group that we had on there was political events. Things like campaign rallies, things like candidates going out and speaking to the public. Two-thirds of North Carolinians said the likely target, political events. After that, it was government buildings, and then grouped kind of closely together, Republican candidates, Republican voters, then election officials, then Democratic candidates, and finally Democratic voters. But all of them had at least 40% overall saying these could be potential targets of political violence.
15: There was one other wrinkle in this survey that kind of reminded me of what happened in Maine this week with the Democratic candidate for senator stepping down, and that is how divided Democrats and Republicans are. I think it shows how polarized they are. They reject candidates who violate electoral democratic principles, but there's another wrinkle to that.
21: There is, and we asked about five different scenarios. Would you be willing to support a candidate who is aligned with your partisan identification? So a Democratic candidate asked of Democratic identifiers, Republican candidate with Republican identifiers. And the one area that really stood out to me was they would be willing to support a candidate who engages in not just partisan gerrymandering, but almost this idea of partisan gerrymaxing, you know, basically eliminating the opposition from being elected to the U.S. House of Representatives. That one got the most support to a candidate who advocated engaging in intense partisan gerrymandering, and the least amount of those who said that they were less likely to vote for such a candidate.
15: It's interesting that result would show up in a state that's as purple as this one. Because, I mean, it makes being in a state that is so politically divided almost irrelevant, and what happens at the ballot box almost irrelevant in some ways.
21: It is. I mean, that's the whole nature of partisan gerrymandering,
15: right,
21: is to basically draw the lines to favor one party over the other and to basically make the general election, you know, just a rubber stamp. Really, the fight then shifts to the primary election. Who's going to be that party that is favored in a partisan gerrymandered district?
15: Michael Bitzer, you can read more about this by going to catawba.edu. You can also follow Michael on various social media outlets by going to Bowtie Politics. He's got various handles there. Also, his website's bowtiepolitics.com. Michael, we thank you so much for your time. Thanks so much.
21: Anytime.
14: And our thanks to Jeff for bringing us, and of course to Michael Bitzer, always good information. Coming up next on WPTF's Evening News, the latest economic headlines, but first is 5:18. Time for a look at traffic once again. And from the Johnson & Day Traffic Center, here is Kyle Nash. Hi, Kyle, any slow-ups you need to worry about?
0: Still looking at slowdowns across the triangle. Delays on 440 East, a 10-minute delay starting at Wade Avenue all the way through towards Wake Forest Road. And if you're exiting 440 onto 87 North, add in at least 5 minutes to your commute as you're approaching Smithfield Road. Over on 540 East, we got slowdowns of at least 10 minutes from Glenwood Avenue all the way towards Six Forks Road, and delays on 40 East is stop and go conditions starting at 540. You're adding 10 minutes to your commute as you're approaching North Harrison Avenue. Then some delays on 40 East through the carry exits heading towards Gorman Street at about 5 minutes to your ride. Over on US 1 South, delays of at least 6 minutes starting at Walnut Street. 885 barely getting above 25 miles an hour in both directions. That's the latest from the Johnson Hyundai Traffic Center.
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14: In statewide news, North Carolina is rolling back several diversity, equity, and inclusion programs through the new state budget, part of a broader effort by Republican legislative leaders to reduce state spending on DEI programs. Policy provisions in the GOP-authored budget eliminate or restructure DEI-related offices, positions, and initiatives across state government, including changes affecting the Department of Health and Human Services, public universities, and other state initiatives. The budget was signed Tuesday by Democratic Governor Josh Stein, even though he disagreed with a number of policies in the $34 billion spending plan. Well, the North Carolina Division of Motor Vehicles has aggressively overhauled its operations, cutting wait times across the state and rolling out modern tools that make visiting the DMV entirely optional for most tasks. Spokesman Marty Holman tells WPTF News.
9: In August of last year, House Bill 125 passed, was signed into law, and that gave us 64 additional examiners. Another thing that allowed us to do some additional transactions online, those being real ID renewals and teen drivers being able to do their level 2 to level 3 upgrade.
14: According to the state, the number of drivers rose from 7.2 million to more than 8 million from 2015 to 2023. And lawmakers in North Carolina are considering new regulations for consumable hemp products. House Bill 328 would ban hemp-derived consumable products with a total THC content of more than 0.8. 4 milligrams per retail container. This bill would also ban the sale of any hemp consumables to anyone under 21.
10: I'm Seth Sutel, and this is Markets in a Minute. Stocks are edging higher on Wall Street, and crude oil prices are easing a bit as traders keep a close eye on the latest fighting in the Middle East. The S&P 500 rose 0.4% in the first hour of trading Thursday. The Dow added 106 points, that's about 0.2%. The Nasdaq Composite rose 0.4%. The price of Brent crude fell 1%. Brent had risen sharply a day earlier following the latest flare-up in hostilities between the U.S. and Iran. Treasury yields also stabilized in the bond market. The yield on the 10-year Treasury was little changed at 4.56%. Seth Sutel, New York.
14: WPTF News Time. We're at 5:24 now. More from the world of business and the economy. The New York Times, the Daily News, and other media outlets are asking a federal judge to impose sanctions

0: Data center that could reshape their community. Wednesday afternoon, a developer hosted a community meeting after making some changes, including expanding the size of what's being dubbed Project Delta. Drew Nations, the CEO of Engineered Land Solutions, told WGHP.
1: What works?
2: Data centers are the building that store and protect servers. They also power servers. Part of powering servers means you have to cool them.
0: Nation says this project would bring in more than $40 million in tax revenue annually. And now here's another Car Chronicles.
3: There is a lot to be said about the utility of minivans. This is Jeff Gilbert with a Car Chronicles test drive. Now, one of the nicest minivans on the market, the Kia Carnival, is actually marketed as an MPV, multi-purpose vehicle. 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It's spacious, it's configurable, it's safe. So for those of us who don't care about being cool, and I'm long past that point in my life, it can be a great choice. Now, my test vehicle was a hybrid, so that gives you a great fuel economy in the 30s. It had nice reclining seats in the second row and easy fold-flat seats in the back. 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And the Kia Carnival, definitely worth a look. Let's give it a full 5 stars. With a Car Chronicles test drive, I'm Jeff Gilbert.
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0: 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Time for traffic on the 8th. We've got Kyle Nash. I'm in the Johnson Hyundai Traffic Center with the latest on your commute home.
9: Looking at some slowdowns over across the Triangle, 440 eastbound, delays of at least 11 to 12 minutes starting at Wade Avenue, 540 eastbound starting at Glenwood Avenue, a 10-minute delay heading towards Six Forks Road. Over in Cary, US 1 South, got some slowdowns of at least 6 to 8 minutes from Walnut Street all the way down towards 1010 Road, and we're seeing slowdowns over around the airport exits, 40 East, a 10-minute ride from 540 all the way towards North Harrison Avenue. Head over towards the Bull City, 885. It's that time of the afternoon, barely getting above 25 miles an hour in both directions. Northbound delay is giving you the biggest headache right now, barely getting above 15 miles an hour, adding 10 minutes to your commute as you're getting off of I-40 heading towards downtown Durham. Also, some slowdowns over on 40 eastbound, westbound, headed towards Orange County. A 5-minute delay heading towards 15501. and slowing down again in Orange County, approaching the 8540 merge. We're looking at a 5-minute delay as you are heading towards the old Highway 86 exit. That's the latest from the Johnson Hyundai Traffic Center.
0: Thanks a lot, Kyle. 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

0: forecast, looking at an overnight low about 74. Mostly clear skies are high tomorrow to kick off your weekend, 97. But we do have a chance of showers and storms. And we do have that heat index. It's going to be about as high as 105. Our overnight low tomorrow, 75. Again, more storms impossible tomorrow night. Right now, it's 94, but it feels like it's 103. And now, news of North Carolina and the world from NCN News, WPTF News Time, 5:30.
1: NCN News, I'm John Champion. UNC police are investigating a safety threat at Keenan Stadium. Officials are asking the public to avoid the area while the investigation continues. No other details have been released. AP correspondent Ed Donahue reports tensions are rising over immigration issues between the U.S. and Mexico.
2: Mexico plans to request criminal charges over the deaths of 17 Mexicans in ICE custody or during immigration operations under the Trump administration.
3: Podemos ser omisos frente...
2: Mexican President Claudia Sheinbaum says we cannot turn a blind eye to the Mexicans who have died during ICE operations or who are or were detained in these detention centers, which are operated by private companies contracted by ICE. The request, which carries no legal weight, will be submitted to state prosecutors and the Justice Department. It will be accompanied by civil lawsuits against the companies that operate the detention centers. Sheinbaum said Mexico decided to escalate its complaints after an ICE agent killed Mexican citizen Lorenzo Salgado Araujo in Houston this week. I'm Ed Donahue.
1: People in Stokes County got an update Wednesday on a proposed data center that's grown in size since it was first announced. Developer Drew Nations, CEO of Engineered Land Solutions, told WGHP,
4: "What works? Data centers are the building that store and protect servers. They also power servers. Part of powering servers means you have to cool them."
1: North Carolina's film industry is getting a boost under the new state budget signed by Governor Josh Stein this week. Monty Hobbs, executive producer of Just Do Good Entertainment, tells WWAY,
5: "Knowing that there's rebates, knowing that there's incentives, is exactly what led us to Kentucky to come up here and shoot this next television series. And we can't wait to come back to North Carolina, where we're home in Wilmington, and use it."
1: The budget increases the maximum grant available for feature film productions from $7 million to $20 million. You're listening to NCN News. Stocks rallied Thursday as oil prices fell and investors grew more confident the Iran conflict won't escalate further. The S&P 500 gained 0.8%, the Dow rose 0.3%, and the NASDAQ climbed 1.3%. Families are still without water, despite it flowing again in Anson County, but it could take 10 years for the county to recover from its deteriorating water system. This current issue started last week when a water main leak was reported just outside of Wadesboro. Anson County Manager Leonard Sossaman tells Fox 46,
6: "I'm in the process of doing a $9 million Band-Aid approach to repairing our water filtration plant that's located on the PD River. And I knew $9 million sounds like a lot. But to build a new one, it's probably going to cost $300 to $400 million.
1: Tuesday, the water main broke, putting towns in a serious bind. With water running out in a matter of hours and stores running out of supplies, first responders stayed busy handing out bottles of water. Beginning this school year, new student identification cards for middle school, high school, and college students, along with school websites, will include crisis hotline numbers and other mental health resources. Malia Perez, a recent high school graduate and teen advocate, tells Fox 46,
7: "It's nice to know that they can carry their physical ID with them and be like, okay, I'm overwhelmed. I don't even know what's going on. Let me call someone and speak to them."
1: Advocates hope the addition of crisis hotline numbers to student IDs will increase awareness of available support and help students access mental health services when they need them the most. Welsh pop star Bonnie Tyler, best known for the hit Total Eclipse of the Heart, has died at the age of 75. The Grammy-nominated singer's career also included the classic It's a Heartache. John Champion, NCN News.
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4: NCN Sports, I'm Jeff Hamlin. Raleigh native Andrew Novak is two strokes back of the lead at the end of the first round of the Scottish Open on the PGA Tour. Novak opened with a 66 this afternoon. He's at 4 under. There's a five-way tie for first place at 5 under, including one of those players, Roy McIlroy. Also on the PGA Tour, former Campbell University Camel Pontus Nyholm, one stroke back of the lead at the end of the first round of the ISCO Championship in Louisville, Kentucky. Nyholm fired a 66 today. He's in third place at 6 under. Stephen Yeager and Stephen Fisk tied for the lead at 7 under. The Charlotte Checkers of the American Hockey League have released its schedule for next season. The Checkers will open with 4 straight road games, including the Hershey Bears on October 3rd. Charlotte will host the Hartford Wolfpack for its home opener at Bojangles Coliseum on October 16th. The Checkers will host the Toronto Marlies, the Calder Cup champions, for a 2-game series on February 20th and 21st. They will play its final regular season home game against the Rochester Americans April 4th. The Carolina Hurricanes have signed defenseman Aleksi Himosalmi to a 1-year, 2-way contract. Last year, Himosalmi played 52 games for the Chicago Wolves of the AHL. He registered 17 points. Himosani added 2 points for Chicago as they claimed the Western Conference Championship and the Calder Cup playoffs. In United Soccer League One, Charlotte Independence's Luis Alvarez is the League One Player of the Month. Alvarez wound up scoring 5 goals and registered 1 assist as Independence recorded a club record 8 consecutive wins. Major League Baseball from this afternoon, the New York Mets defeated the Kansas City Royals 7-3. Juan Soto had a solo homer. Tyrone Taylor had a solo homer to trigger a 5-run fifth inning. 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
5: 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We're now at 5:38. Time for another look at traffic. Kyle Nasheim is in the Johnson & Dade Traffic Center with the latest. Kyle, what can folks expect?
6: Well, still looking at slowdowns across the triangle. People are clocking out and headed home for the evening. 540 eastbound delay starting at Glenwood Avenue. It's an extra 9 to 10 minutes as you're approaching the Creedmoor Road exit. 440 eastbound, delays of at least 12 minutes starting at Wade Avenue across the Beltline approaching Wake Forest Road. Over in Cary, US 1 South, we're looking at slowdowns of at least 6 to 8 minutes starting about a mile before Cary Parkway. Once you reach 1010 Road, you're back up to the posted speed limit. Looking at stop-and-go conditions on 40 eastbound, starting at the 540 interchange. Looking at a 10-minute delay as you're approaching North Harrison Avenue, and then you're slowing down again around the Cary exits heading towards Gorman Street. That's going to be an additional 5 minutes added to your commute. Over into Bull City, 885 northbound delays. It's giving you the biggest headaches right now, barely in above 15 miles an hour, a 10-minute delay. Coming off of I-40, heading towards Ellis Road, southbound delays of 885 are a slight improvement, about a 5-minute delay, barely in above 25 miles an hour. And if you're headed towards Orange County, 85 south, looking at a 5-minute delay coming off the Durham Freeway. 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That's the latest from the Johnson Hyundai Traffic Center.
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0: Clear skies tonight with a low of 75. Chance of rain on Friday, but it will be hot with cloudy skies and a high of 97. Heat index values as high as 105. A chance of rain on Friday night with cloudy skies and a low of 75.
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2: UNC police are investigating a safety threat at Kenan Stadium. Now, the information is posted on the school's social media channels. Officials are asking the public to avoid the area, and an investigation is ongoing, including inspecting seats at the stadium, but no other further information is available at this time. Around the severe storms caused significant damage here in Wake County.
3: Lightning was a major problem Wednesday night throughout the area as two homes on Althorp Drive in Raleigh caught fire minutes apart and another in Wake Forest on Hidden Jewel Lane. There were also reports of a couple of structure fires in Cary. In all the incidents, no injuries were reported. When lightning wasn't coming down, trees were causing damage to cars and one apartment complex at the Lake Johnson Mews on Avent Ferry Road. Along with lightning and downed trees, there were power outages in both Wake and Durham counties. At its peak, more than 3,000 people lost power in Wake and more than 6,000 in Durham. I'm Shadate Hargett Hill.
2: With the police chief and others saying more than half of those involved in those teen takeovers in multiple parts of Raleigh over the weekend, there's a first look now at some numbers. Bruce Farrell reports.
4: The News and Observer analyzing 24 arrest records and found a majority of those charged were either from Raleigh or other Wake County towns. Six were from Johnston County and the remaining four from Harnett, Nash, Wayne, and Edgecombe counties. Six shootings left nine people hurt by gunfire and a tenth person cut by flying glass. After thousands of young people swarmed Briar Creek's fireworks show and later Glenwood South, Police Chief Rico Boyce said social media posts encouraged those takeovers. I'm Bruce Farrell.
2: And the Wake County Sheriff's Office is asking the public for assistance with locating a missing person. 74-year-old Larry Edward Willette is a white male, approximately 5'10" tall, with gray or white hair and blue eyes. Willette was last seen or heard from at the end of May and early June. He does not currently drive any vehicles, but is known to ride a bicycle around the South New Hope Road area. If you have any information on his whereabouts, please contact the Wake County Sheriff's Department. WPTF News Time, 5:44.
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2: Well, taking a look at national news, there's more fighting in the Middle East. AP correspondent John Gambrell has the latest.
5: The United States has launched a new round of airstrikes targeting Iran. The U.S. military central command says it hit some 90 targets in Iran today. Now, that includes sites at an airport as well as missile launchers. That's according to black and white footage released by the U.S. military central command. Meanwhile, in Iran, they say at least one person has been killed. A firefighter who was responding to a strike at an airport in Iranshahr. They also say that bridges apparently were targeted again for the first time in the war since the ceasefire has been put in place. U.S. President Donald Trump had threatened to begin targeting infrastructure in Iran over its continued attacks on ships trying to go through the Strait of Hormuz through a route around Oman to the south. Missile alert sirens went off in Bahrain, Kuwait, and Qatar this morning as Iran retaliated. There's no word on if there's any damage in those Gulf countries, but it just shows how everything is escalating, and this interim deal to try to end the war now looks increasingly at risk as this crossfire continues.
2: And Ukrainian drones battered Russian oil facilities and set more oil tankers ablaze there. AP correspondent Karen Shamas has more.
6: Ukraine has hit more Russian oil facilities as well as setting two oil tankers ablaze in the Sea of Azov. The drone strikes on oil infrastructure across Russia have triggered a fuel crisis with gasoline shortages and fuel rationing in multiple regions. The strikes come a day after President Donald Trump pledged to grant Ukraine a license to manufacture the Patriot air defense systems. A top Ukrainian official, meanwhile, cautioned that it could take a year or more for the country to produce Patriot interceptor missiles. Kremlin spokesperson Dmitry Peskov played down the license deal and noted Russia's appreciation of Trump's efforts to help broker a peace deal to end the now 4-year war. I'm Karen Shamas.
2: A battle is underway in Maine to replace the Democratic Party's nominee for the U.S. Senate. AB correspondent Donna Warder has that story.
7: Graham Platner is the Democratic nominee for U.S. Senate in Maine, but some Democrats are waiting for him to resign after a woman who says she had an on-again, off-again relationship with Platner accused him of raping her in 2021 while he was drunk. Platner has denied the allegations, but hasn't said whether he'll step aside for another Democrat to run against Republican Senator Susan Collins in November. Among the possible replacements, Maine Governor Janet Mills and former state health official Nirav Shah. There's no mechanism for Democrats to remove Platner from the ballot, and his deadline to withdraw is July 13th at 5 p.m. I'm Donna Warder.
2: And tensions are rising over immigration between the U.S. and Mexico. Here's AP's Ed Donahue.
8: Mexico plans to request criminal charges over the deaths of 17 Mexicans in ICE custody or during immigration operations under the Trump administration.
9: Podemos ser omisos.
8: Mexican President Claudia Sheinbaum says we cannot turn a blind eye to the Mexicans who have died during ICE operations or who are or were detained in these detention centers, which are operated by private companies contracted by ICE. The request, which carries no legal weight, will be submitted to state prosecutors and the Justice Department. It will be accompanied by civil lawsuits against the companies that operate the detention centers. Sheinbaum said Mexico decided to escalate its complaints after an ICE agent killed Mexican citizen Lorenzo Salgado Araujo in Houston this week. I'm Ed Donahue.
2: WPTF News Time, 5:48, the latest in news and entertainment coming up next. But first, let's take another look at the roads with Kyle Nasheim. He's in the Johnson & Dick Traffic Center. Kyle, what's going on?
10: Still looking at some slowdowns across the triangle. People are heading home for the evening. 440 eastbound, about a 10-minute delay starting at Wade Avenue. 540 eastbound, looking about a 10-minute ride starting at Glenwood Avenue. Some slowdowns on 40 eastbound around the airport exits. About an extra 9 to 10 minutes starting at 540 through to Cary exits as you're approaching Gorman Street. Over on US 1 South, we got some drivers heading adding an extra 6 minutes to your commute from Walnut Street as you're approaching 1010 Road. Over in heading towards Eastern Wake County in Zeblin, no slowdowns on 64 eastbound as you're approaching North Arundel Avenue. And if you're in Johnston County, no slowdowns on 40 east all the way down towards Benson in I-95. Heading over towards the Bull City, a little bit of delays over on 885 north, a 10-minute delay coming off of I-40 as you're heading towards Ellis Road. Southbound delays right now about an extra 5 minutes, going about 25, 30 miles an hour, leaving the Durham Freeway heading towards Ellis Road. 40 right now we're seeing no slowdowns on 40 West or 85 South if you're heading towards Orange County. A little bit of slowdown on 85 North if you're heading towards Butner and Creedmoor. A 5-minute delay approaching East Club Boulevard. That's the latest from the Johnson Hyundai Traffic Center.
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2: We have an update on the hearing for the suspect in Charlie Kirk's death. AP's Hannah Schoenbaum reports.
17: The roommate and romantic partner of the man accused of killing Charlie Kirk told investigators that defendant Tyler Robinson had said he wishes he hadn't done it. Prosecutors played parts of a video of their recorded interview with the roommate, Lance Twiggs, on the fourth day of a week-long preliminary hearing in the case.
18: Did he talk about what he had done?
19: Didn't go into detail. I just asked him in person if what he said was true the night before, and he said it was. I started crying a little bit and said he wishes he hadn't done it.
17: They also showed text messages between Robinson and Twiggs, Discord messages, and a handwritten letter they allege Robinson left for Twiggs, confessing to the crime and professing his love for Twiggs. Robinson appeared stoic while watching the video interview, but appeared to smirk at times while reading the text messages. And after an investigator read aloud the handwritten letter, one of Robinson's defense attorneys leaned over to ask if he was okay. He nodded yes. At the courthouse in Provo, Utah, I'm Hannah Schoenbaum.
2: A follow-up state audit report Wednesday found Rocky Mountain utility customers were not double-billed after thousands received two bills in 1 month. Instead, the city was trying to correct billing delays and eliminate a gap between meter reading dates and billing dates. State Auditor Dave Bolick tells CBS 17.
20: They didn't double-bill customers. What they did, however, do is execute this in a very, for lack of a better term, a clumsy fashion.
2: The report also found City Council members Charles Robertson and T.J. Walker accumulated more than $30,000 in unpaid utility bills before paying them after the city received a draft of the audit. And the North Carolina state budget includes $25 million to reestablish essential health care in Martin County. Officials from Martin County and ECU Health said in a statement that they will continue working toward a formal agreement. Dr. Michael Waldrum, CEO of ECU Health, tells WNCT.
21: That's one of our visions, to be the leader, national leader in rural health care and building sustainable models.
2: WPTF News Time, 5:53. Time for some entertainment news. Well, it's a heartbreak. More on the death of a chart-topping singer. AP correspondent Ed Donahue reports.
22: Singer Bonnie Tyler has died. She was 75. The gravelly-voiced singer from Wales was best known for her song, Total Eclipse of the Heart.
23: There's nothing I can do, a total eclipse of the heart.
22: Bonnie Tyler spoke to the AP in 2015.
24: I love singing it. I never get tired of singing it. And people, when that starts, you know, the intro, everybody's like, yeah!
22: Total Eclipse of the Heart has had more than a billion streams. Bonnie Tyler was hospitalized in Portugal in May for emergency surgery and placed in an induced coma. Tyler earned 3 Grammy nominations and represented Britain at Eurovision in 2013. Her career took off with hits like It's a Heartache. I'm Ed Donahue.
2: Celebrities across the entertainment industry are mourning Bonnie Tyler's death. They are expressing affection and admiration for the gravelly voice Grammy-nominated Welsh pop star. The singer was best known for her chart-topping power ballad, as Ed said, Total Eclipse of the Heart. Her family said today that she died unexpectedly in a hospital in Portugal. Everyone from actor Catherine Zeta-Jones to singers Rod Stewart and Bryan Adams shared tributes to Tyler on social media. Jones wrote that his, quote, heart is broken with the news that our dearest Bonnie Tyler has passed away. He went on to add, sleep tight, beautiful lady. And Joanna Pettit, the London-born actress known for her starring roles in The Group and Casino Royale, died on Tuesday at the age of 83. Her friend and former manager announced that she passed away at Temecula Valley Hospital in California exactly 31 years after the death of her son, Damian Cord. Now, Pettit built a prolific career spanning Broadway, television, and film, with her most recognizable roles including Kay Strong in Sidney Lumet's The Group back in 1966 and Mata Bond in the 1967 James Bond spoof Casino Royale. She was notably one of the last people to share a poolside lunch with Sharon Tate in 1969, a real-life event that was recreated in Quentin Tarantino's Once Upon a Time in Hollywood. Well, the cast of The Pitt has had an epic day at the Emmy nominations yesterday, with 13 of them getting acting nods. The show highlights the roles of doctors, nurses, and patients in a small emergency department. In its first year, the cast was nominated for and won 3 acting awards. Catherine Lanasa was one of those winners, and she says she's excited that more colleagues are being recognized this year. Sal Anderson received her first nomination and says it is everything as an autistic actor to be able to represent a neurodivergent character. And star Noah Wiley's Dr. Robbie role may well win him a second Best Actor trophy. And Netflix is set to premiere a remake of Little House on the Prairie today. Showrunner Rebecca Shonenshine says the series still resonates with the American dream. Set in the late 1800s, it follows the Ingalls family as they settle on the frontier. The show explores themes of rugged individualism and the complexities of pioneer life. Shonenshine emphasizes the importance of understanding diverse perspectives, highlighting interactions with the Osage Nation. And Luke Bracey plays Pa, a character portrayed as good but flawed. Filming for season two is already underway with a fan favorite addition to the cast. And get ready for another season of Adventure. The popular show Outer Banks is returning to Netflix this summer. The series follows the Pogues, a group of treasure-hunting teenagers who live along the North Carolina coast. Season 5 of Outer Banks is set to premiere Thursday, August 20th. The series will be available to watch on Netflix, though the streaming service in its blog post didn't share whether all 10 episodes will be released at once. Parts of the new seasons were filmed abroad and in Charleston, South Carolina. Much of the show is set in Kildare Island, a fictional town on the real-life Outer Banks Barrier Islands in North Carolina. Now, though previous filming locations have included the state's Curie Beach and Copperhead Ranch, the streaming service said production for the series mainly has been based in South Carolina. And North Carolina's film industry is set to receive a significant boost after Governor Josh Stein signed the state's new budget into law. Monty Hobbs, executive producer of Just Do Good Entertainment and Dirty Laundry Picture Company, tells WWAY in Wilmington.
0: Knowing that there's rebates, knowing that there's incentives, it's exactly what led us to Kentucky to come up here and shoot this next television series. And we can't wait to come back in North Carolina, where we're home in Wilmington, and use it.
2: Well, the budget increases the maximum grant available for feature film productions from $7 million to $20 million. It also raises the maximum grant for television series from $15 million to $25 million per season. WPTF News Time, we're at 5:58. It's time for another look at the roads. We've got Kyle Nashheim. He's in the Johnson Hyundai Traffic Center. Ready for your close-up, Kyle?
10: Maybe. I don't know. You have to give me a little more warning on that one. We're looking at some. Speaking of people who are looking up for their close-ups, we're seeing some slowdowns on 440 eastbound. About a 10-minute delay starting at Wade Avenue as you're approaching Wake Forest Road, and some slowdowns on 540 east. A 10-minute delay starting at Lumley Road as you're approaching Six Forks Road. Also seeing right now some slowdowns around the airport exits, a 5 to 7 minute delay starting at 540 as you're approaching North Harrison Avenue. And I'm still seeing some slowdowns over on 885. It's that time of the afternoon. You're barely getting above 30 miles an hour in both directions. Northbound giving you an extra slowdown right now. It's about barely getting above 15 miles an hour. Once you pass Ellis Road, you're back up to the posted speed limit. Over in Cary, you US 1 South, we're looking at about a 5-minute delay starting at Walnut Street all the way down towards 1010 Road. No slowdowns over in Johnston County on 40 eastbound all the way down towards Benson and I-95. And we're looking at no slowdown heading towards Zeblin on US 64 East as you're approaching North Arundel Avenue and the 264 split. If you're headed towards Wake Forest, outbound Capitol Boulevard's getting you to your destination on time from 540 all the way towards Dr. Calvin Jones Highway, and no slowdowns on outbound Lewisburg Road from 540 as you're approaching the Roseville and the Forestville Road intersection. That's the latest from the Johnson Hyundai Traffic Center.
2: Thanks a lot, Kyle. Well, right now we are at 94 degrees. We look for overnight low of 74. News is next. WPTF News Time, 6 o'clock.
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4: News this hour from Town Hall. I'm Keith Peters in Washington. Several Maine Democrats are jockeying to replace Graham Plantner as the nominee to take on Republican Senator Susan Collins in November. Correspondent Laura Winters reports.
5: A lot of uncertainty in both Democrat and Republican circles in Maine as Democrats look to replace Graham Plantner on the ticket now that he's dropped out, and Republicans are left to wonder who Susan Collins will be running against and what their new strategy will be. Collins is trying to win a sixth term in the Senate in a state that voted for Congress Kamala Harris back in 2024. Democrats have until July 27th to declare a new candidate. Laura Winters reporting.
4: There's more fighting in the Middle East as the U.S. and Iran intensify their conflict.
6: U.S. President Donald Trump had threatened to begin targeting infrastructure in Iran over its continued attacks on ships trying to go through the Strait of Hormuz through a route around Oman to the south. Missile alert sirens went off in Bahrain, Kuwait, and Qatar this morning as Iran retaliated. There's no word on if there's any damage in those Gulf countries, but it just shows how everything is escalating, and this interim deal to try to end the war now looks increasingly at risk.
4: Correspondent John Gambrell reporting. The defendant in Charlie Kirk's killing told his roommate he wishes he hadn't done it. The day after the conservative activist was shot in the neck while speaking to a crowd at Utah Valley University, according to a recording played in court Thursday. Lance Twiggs, who is also suspect Tyler Robinson's romantic partner, described the interaction with Robinson at their apartment in an interview with law enforcement that was aired by prosecutors. On Wall Street, the Dow by 139 points, the S&P 500 advanced 60. More on these stories at townhall.com.
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9: Mortgage interest rates have inched up again.
12: Mortgage buyer Freddie Mac says the average rate on a 30-year mortgage rose this week to 6.49%. It's now back to where it was 2 weeks ago. When mortgage rates rise, it can add hundreds of dollars a month in costs to a home loan, reducing home buyers' purchasing power. Mortgage rates have been mostly trending higher for months. Higher oil prices due to the war with Iran raised expectations for hotter inflation, pushing up the long-term bond yields that influence mortgage rates. The trend has contributed to lackluster home sales this year. I'm Alex Vega.
9: Meta says it's investing more than $9 billion to build its first artificial intelligence data center in Canada at its largest outside the United States. That facility is set to be built in Sturgeon County, Alberta. Officials say they've created a regulatory framework that welcomes such investments. On Wall Street at the close, the Dow was up 139 points. For the Wall Street Business Report, I'm Bob Agnew.
4: 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Britain's potential next leader is canvassing members of parliament for support. We hear more on this story from international correspondent Karen Chamas reporting from London.
25: Nominations are opening in a Labour Party election to replace Keir Starmer as Britain's Prime Minister. Former Greater Manchester Mayor Andy Burnham is expected to be the sole candidate. He needs at least 80 signatures from Labour lawmakers to run, a target he's likely to exceed. Other potential contenders have ruled themselves out, including former Defence Minister Al Carnes. Speaking a week earlier in Manchester, Burnham promised sweeping changes on the domestic front.
26: I am going to break with the more of the same approach that has got us here. I am going to give Britain the circuit breaker it needs.
25: Karen Chamas, London.
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2: 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WPTF News Time, we're at 6:05, 96 degrees with fair skies, but it feels like 103. Our overnight low, 74 and clear. I'm here in the WPTF News Studio with Charles Hadley in operations and traffic reporter Kyle Nasheim.
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2: UNC Chapel Hill police are still investigating a reported safety threat at Kenan Stadium this afternoon. The information is posted on the school's social media channels. Now, officials are asking the public to avoid the area. And as of 6 p.m., a police car was blocking a road that led to the stadium. An investigation is still ongoing, and no further information is available at this time. But we will have more on this breaking news story as it becomes available. A lightning was a major problem last night throughout the area as two homes in on Althorp Drive in Raleigh caught fire minutes apart and another in Wake Forest on Hidden Jewel Lane. There were also reports of a couple of structure fires in Cary. In all the incidents, no injuries were reported. Now, when lightning wasn't coming down, trees were causing damage to cars and one apartment complex at the Lake Johnson Mews on Avon Ferry Road. Along with lightning and downed trees, there were power outages due to the storm in both Wake and Durham counties. At its peak, more than 3,000 people lost power in Wake and more than 6,000 in Durham. This is the third straight night where severe storms caused outages and damage to the Triangle. A 16-year-old now faces charges in connection with one of the shootings tied to the teen takeover chaos in multiple parts of Raleigh on Independence Day weekend. Raleigh City Council has directed the city attorney to draft a curfew ordinance that would impact those 17 years and under. These teens tell ABC 11 they question whether a broad curfew is the right solution.
11: I think it should just affect the specific people that got into that incident.
13: I think we shouldn't have a curfew because it's just like a bandage on the cut. What is it really doing?
2: These teens pointed to mentorship programs, employment opportunities, and stronger communication as ways to address problems involving young people. And with the police chief and others saying more than half of those involved in those teen takeovers in multiple parts of Raleigh over the weekend, there's a first look now at some numbers. Here's Bruce Farrell.
14: The News and Observer analyzing 24 arrest records and found a majority of those charged were either from Raleigh or other Wake County towns. Six were from Johnston County and the remaining four from Harnett, Nash, Wayne, and Edgecombe counties. Six shootings left nine people hurt by gunfire and a tenth person cut by flying glass. After thousands of young people swarmed Briar Creek's fireworks show and later Glenwood South. I am Bruce Farrell.
2: And beginning this school year, new student identification cards for middle school, high school, and college students, along with school websites, will include crises hotline numbers and other mental health resources. Rebecca Collins, a youth mental health advocate, tells Fox 46
15: that crisis hits and they need accessible, in-the-moment access to resources.
2: WPTF News time, we're at 6:08, time for another look at the roads. Kyle Nasheim is in the Johnson Hyundai Traffic Center with the latest on your evening commute. Kyle?
10: Well, we got an accident to report. This is over on 87 northbound, just past New Hope Road as you're approaching Hodge Road. It is in the median. All lanes are open, but we're looking at a 7-minute delay coming off of 440. Still seeing some slowdowns over on 440 east, a 5-minute delay starting at Lake Boone Trail. 440, you're going at the posted speed limit. Seeing a little bit of slowdown over on 40 east. This is in South Raleigh, headed towards Gorman Street. Add 5 minutes to your ride, starting at the Carytown Boulevard exit. No slowdowns on US 1 in either direction between I-40 and East William Street. And still looking at no slowdowns in Johnston County on 40 east, all the way down towards Benson in I-95. Heading over towards the Bull City, we're looking at calm conditions around the city. 885, we're seeing no slowdowns. 40 west and 85 south. If you're headed towards Orange County, you're getting your destination on time. 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
19: Clear skies tonight with a low of 75. Chance of rain on Friday, but it will be hot with cloudy skies and a high of 97. Heat index values as high as 105. A chance of rain on Friday night with cloudy skies and a low of 75.
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2: Well, CNBC has ranked North Carolina number 2 in its top states for business rankings. Carolina is home to one of the country's most active university innovation ecosystems. 682 active UNC startups, 537 of which are headquartered here in North Carolina, have created more than 131,000 jobs worldwide and over 14,000 jobs in the state in the 2025 fiscal year. Gerald Cohen, a professor at the UNC Chapel Hill Kenan Flagler Business School, joined Jeff Hamlin to discuss the rankings.
20: It's one of the reasons why North Carolina finished so high in the survey. The active university ecosystem that UNC, NC State, Duke et al. Is a part of?
21: Very much so. So we rank actually number 3 in workforce. And so that kind of is illustrative out of all 50 states, and that is illustrative of the high quality labor force that the university is creating, and the kind of ecosystem that that creates, and you know, in investments like RTP, which has then created this ecosystem, which was 60 plus years ago, which has created this ecosystem. So that is a big factor in driving the strength in our ranking.
20: The amount of active UNC startups are remarkable, and the vast majority of those are in North Carolina, right?
21: That is true. We have numbers on the number of startups,
20: right,
21: and their impact on the state. I would say I don't know if I have offhand how many are specific to, you know, stay in North Carolina, but that have affiliations with UNC are quite large, you know, graduates or faculty. I would say the ones that are faculty are likely to be close. The ones that are, you know, from graduates could be further away. But one of the things that, you know, also the state brings is that it's bringing in talent, and it has the kind of quality of, you know, great quality of life that people want to stay here. So they graduate and then they want to stay in the state, or, you know, in the Triangle in particular. And so that's really beneficial in creating this ecosystem.
20: Now, relations between town and gown, between in Chapel Hill and UNC Chapel Hill, that's had its ups and downs over the years in Chapel Hill, but Launch Chapel Hill was founded about 13 years ago, and that had a lot to do with this ranking. What is that for those who are familiar with it?
21: So that's an initiative that is getting, you know, to get startups to kind of stay in the community, and so to try to help fund and support them, and, you know, give them the resources to do that. And so it's really, you know, again, trying to get people to say, well, you know, you've graduated, you have this degree, you know, stay in the area and, you know, and get funding. And so to help, you know, and that helps grow the community. And so, and there's this big network effect that occurs where what happens if there's a group of people doing interesting research, somebody else will say, oh, look, people are doing something that's related to me, or there's talent that's similar to mine, and so I'm going to go to this community or, you know, have startups in this community or, you know, move the community to work there.
20: Now, of course, the General Assembly wound up passing its budget last week. Earlier this week, Governor Stein signed it, and part of the money in that is $3 million to support the North Carolina Economic Forecasting Initiative, and the Kenan Flagler Institute of Private Enterprise. The business school is part of that. What is that?
21: So we're very fortunate that the state funded this initiative. What we are trying to do is help communities throughout the state, both on a local level as well as on a state level, have better economic data and understand the, you know, the use of that economic data. So it's not just saying, you know, we provide a set of economic statistics that can be helpful to you, but here's how they can be helpful to you. One example, and this is something that I've been working on now for quite a number of years, is that the latest GDP, which is the broadest measure of economic activity there is out there, the latest data from the government is from 2024, and it was released in February of 2026. So people don't have we have a sense of, but people don't have a real great sense of what's going on in the, you know, economically, or don't have a statistic even for 2025, which is past, no less 2026, which is going on. And so what we've done is we've created a set of economic advanced statistical models in which we estimate activity for 2025 and we forecast activity for 2026 and 2027 for all 100 counties throughout the state, which is quite a challenge given, you know, that we have some huge counties, Wake and Mecklenburg, and we have some really small counties such as Transylvania County. So it's a fun challenge for us, and we really think that it's going to benefit the state. And so the legislature has invested money into this initiative, and we're really excited about it.
20: Absolutely. $3 million in all to support the North Carolina Economic Forecasting Initiative and the Kenan Institute of Private Enterprise at UNC Chapel Hill. The Kenan Flagler Business School, obviously a huge part of that. Gerald, it's great talking to you as always here. Great news for North Carolina. CNBC ranks North Carolina number 2 in the country for its top states for business rankings. Gerald, thank you so much for your time. We appreciate it.
21: Thank you. And I should say we've been number 1 in 4 out of the last 6 years and number 2 in 2 of those 6 years. So we're gunning again for number 1 next year.
20: Yeah, going to have to push that up a little bit here, but it's great to see such consistent results over a broad period of time.
21: Exactly.
20: Thank you, Gerald. I appreciate it.
21: Thanks a lot.
2: And our thanks, of course, to Jeff and to Gerald Cohn for that, and congratulations to Carolina for that. WPTF News Time, we're at 6:18. Time for another look at traffic. We've got from the John Sunday Traffic Center, we've got Kyle Nashheim with the latest on what your ride home looks like. Kyle?
10: Still looking at mostly calm conditions around the triangle. Still have this accident over in Raleigh. This is on 87 North. It's in the median. Some drivers are giving up that left lane to allow DOT to take care of the situation, but you are seeing slowdowns of at least 7 minutes coming off of 440. Speaking of 440, eastbound delays of at least 5 minutes starting at Lake Boone Trail as you're approaching Six Forks Road. And over in South Raleigh, 40 East, we got a 5-minute delay from Carytown Boulevard as you're approaching Gorman Street. No slowdowns around the airport exits on 40 in either direction. 885 into Bull City, you're getting your destination on time, and we're seeing no delays if you're heading towards Orange County on 40 West or 85 South. Over in Cary, no delays on US 1 in either direction between I-40 and East William Street. And over in Johnston County, no slowdowns on 40 East from Garner in US 70 all the way down towards Benson in I-95. Speaking of Garner, we're looking at no slowdowns on US 70 in either direction between Fayetteville Road and I-40, and a little further down on US 70 headed towards Clayton. No slowdowns as you're approaching Veterans Parkway. That's the latest from the Johnson Hyundai Traffic Center.
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2: In statewide news, North Carolina is rolling back several diversity, equity, and inclusion programs through the new state budget, part of a broader effort by Republican legislative leaders to reduce state spending on DEI programs. Policy provisions in the GOP-authored budget eliminate or restructure DEI-related offices, positions, and initiatives across state government, including changes affecting the Department of Health and Human Services, public universities, and other state initiatives. The budget was signed Tuesday by Democratic Governor Josh Stein, even though he disagreed with a number of policies in the $34 billion spending plan. Lawmakers in North Carolina are considering new regulations for consumable hemp products. House Bill 328 would ban hemp-derived consumable products with a total THC content of more than 0.4 milligrams per retail container. This bill would also ban the sale of any hemp consumables to anyone under 21. Franny Tacey owns a hemp business in Asheville and tells WLOS.
8: We have built a 9-year legal hemp industry. Let us regulate that and thrive instead of cutting us all off with a knife and putting us in survival mode.
2: Tacey is calling on state legislators to conduct an economic impact study before such a law is passed. Well, communities that voted to stop the I-77 South Express Lane project in Mecklenburg County will need to repay North Carolina millions of dollars, according to the state's new budget. Monroe Mayor Robert Burns told Spectrum News One.
22: Actions have consequences. There was money that was used specifically for this project. Somebody has to pay that back.
2: The budget includes an amendment requiring each government body that voted to rescind the I-77 project to repay the North Carolina Department of Transportation a portion of the $60 million it spent on the project unless they change their vote within 90 days. And a follow-up state audit report Wednesday found Rocky Mount utility customers were not double-billed after thousands received two bills in 1 month. Instead, the city was trying to correct billing delays and eliminate a gap between meter reading dates and billing dates. State auditor Dave Bolick tells CBS 17.
23: We want Rocky Mount to succeed. It's 21st largest municipality in the state of North Carolina. If Rocky Mount fails, there is a domino effect across the state of North Carolina.
2: The report also found city council members Charles Roberson and T.J. Walker accumulated more than $30,000 in unpaid utility bills before paying them after the city received a draft of the audit.
24: I'm Seth Sutel, and this is Markets in a Minute. Stocks are edging higher on Wall Street, and crude oil prices are easing a bit as traders keep a close eye on the latest fighting in the Middle East. The S&P 500 rose 0.4% in the first hour of trading Thursday. The Dow added 106 points. That's about 0.2%. The Nasdaq Composite rose 0.4%. The price of Brent crude fell 1%. Brent had risen sharply a day earlier following the latest flare-up in hostilities between the U.S. and Iran. Treasury yields also stabilized in the bond market. The yield on the 10-year Treasury was little changed at 4.56%. Seth Sutel, New York.
2: WPTF News Time. We're coming up on 6:24. It means it's time for more from the world of business and the economy and consumer news. Sales of previously occupied U.S. homes slowed in June, but a key measure of home prices climbed to an all-time high, adding to prospective home buyers' affordability challenges. The National Association of Realtors said today that existing home sales fell 2.4% last month from May to a seasonally adjusted annual rate of 4.09 million units. Sales rose 2.8% compared with June of last year. Now, the latest sales tally fell short of the roughly 4.21 million pace economists were expecting, according to FactSet. The national median sales price increased 1.8% in June from a year earlier to $440,600. And news outlets are asking a judge to sanction OpenAI in a

0: out doing the journalistic work it took to gather the news. I'm Lisa Dwyer.
1: And now it's time to take a test drive with Car Chronicles.
2: There is a lot to be said about the utility of minivans. This is Jeff Gilbert with a Car Chronicles test drive. Now, one of the nicest minivans on the market, the Kia Carnival, is actually marketed as an MPV, multi-purpose vehicle. Now, the vehicle Kia let me spend some time in had sliding doors, so let's call it what it is, a minivan, and a very nice one. It's spacious, it's configurable, it's safe. So for those of us who don't care about being cool, and I'm long past that point in my life, it can be a great choice. Now, my test vehicle was a hybrid, so that gives you a great fuel economy in the 30s. It had nice reclining seats in the second row and easy fold-flat seats in the back. There's a reason why minivans were all the rage in the 80s, and maybe why you shouldn't feel bad about driving one today. And the Kia Carnival, definitely worth a look. 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With a Car Chronicles test drive, I'm Jeff Gilbert.
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1: 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Time for another look at traffic. Kyle Nashheim's in the Johnson & Day Traffic Center once again, telling us what's happening on this ride home. What have you got for us, Kyle?
8: Still looking at this accident over in Raleigh on 87 northbound. Accident has been contained to the median. All lanes are open. Some traffic is giving up the left lane to make sure DOT is taking care of the situation safely. We're also seeing a 7 to 8 minute delay coming off of 441. She passed Hodge Road, you're back up to the posted speed limit. Over on 440 eastbound, we got about a 5 minute delay. This is starting at the Lake Boone Trail exit. Once you reach Six Forks Road, you're back up to the posted speed limit. No slowdowns over on 40 east, starting over in Durham, heading through the airport exits as you're approaching Wade Avenue. No delays on 885 in either direction. And we're looking at no slowdowns if you're heading towards Orange County on 40 West or 85 South. Heading towards Cary, no delays on US 1 in either direction. That's the latest from the Johnson Hyundai Traffic Center.
1: Thanks a lot, Kyle. WPTF forecast for overnight low about 74, mostly clear skies. The high tomorrow, 97, with a heat index of 105. And again, that chance for showers and storms coming back tomorrow and through the evening with a low of 75. Right now, we're at 94 degrees with fair skies. And now it's news from around the state and around the world. 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
9: NCN News, I'm John Champion. UNC police continue to investigate a safety threat at Keenan Stadium. The information is posted on the school's social media channels. Officials are asking the public to avoid the area and investigate.

0: investigation is ongoing and no further information is available at this time. AP correspondent Hannah Schoenbaum reports on the hearing for the suspect in Charlie Kirk's murder.
1: The roommate and romantic partner of the man accused of killing Charlie Kirk told investigators that defendant Tyler Robinson had said he wishes he hadn't done it. Prosecutors played parts of a video of their recorded interview with the roommate, Lance Twiggs, on the fourth day of a week-long preliminary hearing in the case.
2: Did he talk about what he had done?
3: Didn't go into detail. I just asked him in person if what he said was true the night before, and he said it was. I started crying a little bit and said he wishes he hadn't done it.
1: They also showed text messages between Robinson and Twiggs, Discord messages, and a handwritten letter they allege Robinson left for Twiggs, confessing to the crime and professing his love for Twiggs. Robinson appeared stoic while watching the video interview, but appeared to smirk at times while reading the text messages. And after an investigator read aloud the handwritten letter, one of Robinson's defense attorneys leaned over to ask if he was okay. He nodded yes. At the courthouse in Provo, Utah, I'm Hannah Schoenbaum.
0: The North Carolina state budget includes $25 million to reestablish essential health care in Martin County. Officials from Martin County and ECU Health said in a statement that they will continue working toward a formal agreement. Martin County Manager Drew Batts tells WNCT he's elated.
4: Martin County's going to look different. Just in the near future, Martin County's going to look a lot different.
0: Also included were $35 million in NC Care funds previously allocated to the project, which allows ECU Health and Martin County to move forward with efforts to reach a formal agreement. You're listening to NCN News. Now the latest in business and financial news.
5: I'm Seth Sutel, and this is the AP Markets Report. Stocks rose and oil prices fell as calm returned to financial markets a day after fighting flared up again between the U.S. and Iran. The S&P 500 rose 0.8% Thursday. The index more than recovered its loss from the day before. The Dow added 139 points. That's about 0.3%. The NASDAQ Composite rose 1.3%. Oil prices gave back much of their gain from the day before. The price of a barrel of Brent crude eased by 2.2%. Treasury yields fell in the bond market. The yield on the 10-year Treasury slipped to 4.54%. Seth Sutel, New York.
0: The state DMV has aggressively overhauled its operations, cutting wait times across the state and rolling out modern tools that make visiting the DMV entirely optional for most tasks. Spokesman Marty Holman tells NCN News.
6: About 88%, so from more than 2 hours to down to about 20 minutes as of the end of July was our statewide average.
0: According to the state, the number of drivers rose from 7.2 million to more than 8 million from 2015 to 2023. State Democratic Congresswoman Deborah Ross visited a summer child feeding site Wednesday to highlight the fight against summer child hunger. She visited the Sun Meal site at the Post Center's Playwell Park in Raleigh. She tells ABC 11 the event provided free healthy meals and health education activities to local children and teens.
7: So important to see how kids get healthy meals in the summer. The Post Center is always stepping up to the plate, but it's having to do more with less.
0: Congresswoman Ross has promoted hunger relief efforts, including her opposition to federal budget cuts for food assistance. Bonnie Tyler, the gravelly-voiced Welsh pop star known for the hit song Total Eclipse of the Heart, has died at 75. John Champion, NCN News.
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12: NCN Sports, I'm Jeff Hamlin. The Charlotte Hornets start play in the NBA Summer League against the Orlando Magic tonight at the Pavilion in Las Vegas. It will mark the unofficial debut for both of Charlotte's first-round draft picks from last month's NBA draft. Hannes Steinbach of the University of Washington selected 14th overall. Christian Anderson from Texas Tech selected 18th overall. The Hornets won the NBA Summer League Championship last year. On the PGA Tour, former Campbell University Camel Pontus Nyholm, one stroke back of the lead at the end of the first round of the ESCO Championship in Louisville, Kentucky. Nyholm fired a 66 this afternoon that puts him in third place at 6-under. There's a tie for first between Steven Yeager and Stephen Fisk, who are each at 7-under. Raleigh native Andrew Novak, two strokes back of the lead at the end of the first round of the Scottish Open on the PGA Tour. Novak opened with a 66 this afternoon. He's at 4-under. There's a five-way tie for first place at 5-under. One of those players is Roy McIlroy. The Charlotte Checkers of the American Hockey League have released its schedule for next season. The Checkers will open with four straight road games. The season opener at the Hershey Bears, October 3rd. Charlotte will host the Hartford Wolfpack for its home opener at Bojangles Coliseum, October 16th. The Checkers will host the Toronto Marlies, the Calder Cup champions, for a two-game series in Charlotte, February 20th and 21st. The Stanley Cup champion Carolina Hurricanes have signed defenseman Aleksi Hilasalmi to a one-year, two-way contract. Last year, Hilasalmi played 52 games for the Chicago Wolves of the AHL. He registered 17 points. In United Soccer League One, Charlotte Independence's Luis Alvarez has been named the League One Player of the Month. Coming up tonight, Minor League Baseball in the International League. The Durham Bulls at the Jacksonville Jumbo Shrimp. The Charlotte Knights at home to face the Nashville Sounds. 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
13: 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Traffic on the 8s now. From the Johnson & Day Traffic Center here again is Kyle Nashheim.
14: Right now, we're looking, still looking at this accident over on 87 North. This is at as you're approaching the Hodge Road exit. A wrecker has arrived on the scene, but you're still looking at about a 5 to 7 minute delay starting off, coming off of 440 as you're approaching Hodge Road. No slowdowns on 440 or 540. 40 eastbound coming from Durham through the airport exits. You're getting to your destination on time. Also got some slowdowns as you're exiting. This is US 1 North approaching I-40. Right now it looks like an incident on the shoulder, car vehicles on the shoulder, but still causing a 3 to 4 minute delay starting at the Walnut Street exit. Also seen over in the Bull City, no slowdowns on 885. 40 West, 85 South, getting you to Orange County in Hillsboro. You're getting to your destination on time, and no slowdowns in Johnston County on 40 eastbound all the way down towards Benson in I-95. 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
12: Clear skies tonight with a low of 75. Chance of rain on Friday, but it will be hot with cloudy skies and a high of 97. Heat index values as high as 105. A chance of rain on Friday night with cloudy skies and a low of 75.
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13: Well, I do have an update on that threat at the University of North Carolina campus. UNC Chapel Hill police continue their investigation of a reported safety threat at Kenan Stadium this afternoon. The information was posted on the school's social media channels just before 4 p.m. Now, officials are asking the public to avoid the area until further notice. Now, media reports say a significant police presence is there, which includes canine officers, which searched around the stadium and inside on the bleachers. The area around the stadium has been evacuated. Now, employees at the Bell Tower were asked to move their cars and leave the area for safety. And as of 6 p.m., a police car was blocking a road that led to the stadium. And no further information is available at this time, but of course, we will have more on this breaking news story as it becomes available. And with the police chief and others saying more than half of those involved in those teen takeovers in multiple parts of Raleigh over the weekend, there's now a first look at some of the numbers. Bruce Farrell reports.
19: The News and Observer analyzing 24 arrest records and found a majority of those charged were either from Raleigh or other Wake County towns. Six were from Johnston County and the remaining four from Harnett, Nash, Wayne, and Edgecombe counties. Six shootings left nine people hurt by gunfire and a tenth person cut by flying glass. After thousands of young people swarmed Briar Creek's fireworks show and later Glenwood South. I am Bruce Farrell.
13: WPTF News Time, 6:42.
18: In depth on the WPTF Evening News.
13: Well, the Wake County Animal Center is full, with more animals arriving every day and fewer spaces available for pets in need. Megan Frost of the Wake County Animal Center joined Jeff Hamlin to discuss the latest developments.
12: What do the numbers look like in terms of how many animals you're caring for?
20: Oh, we are at the height of kitten season. And so in addition to, you know, hundreds of dogs, we also have hundreds of cats and kittens. And while this is normal for us in the summer, the Independence Day holiday added a whole bunch of stray intake, and that's where we're leading to this overcrowding issue.
12: How busy have things been over the past week since we got to July 1st?
20: Oh, it has just been animals coming in all hours of the day. Animal control working, you know, all through the night, whether it is stray pickup, emergency calls, things like that. And this is the busiest time of year for us. And so we typically take in maybe about 100, 150 animals a week. And that's where we're seeing this like 250, 280 animals just in the last 7 days here of July.
12: Wow. 200 and, wow, 280 in the last 8 days. Just remarkable. So what are you doing right now to help free up space?
20: We are just asking for any help that our community can give us. We have an adoption promotion right now where all of our long-timer dogs and cats are $25 for dog adoptions and $5 for cat adoptions. Right now, we have a lot of stray animals that went missing during all of the fireworks and the Independence Day celebrations. And so if anyone is missing their pet, dog, or cat, we are the only stray intake facility for the entirety of Wake County. So we are asking people to check our website, come and check in person, reunite with your lost pet, and that will help free up a kennel for, you know, all these other animals that are coming in. And then also, if anybody, you know, can foster for one of our rescue partners, foster for us. We are always looking for foster homes, volunteers, donations, anything like that. But really, space is the biggest issue right now.
12: And you have an adoption cup
2: promotion that's going to be going on for the next 10 days, right? What is that?
20: Yes, yes. That is our long-timer promotion where we are hoping to, you know, free up some kennel space by getting the animals that we know best adopted. We've got dogs and cats that have been with us for 2 weeks or longer. They have been out for walks or play groups if they're dogs. Our cat cuddlers got to know all of the cat personalities. We've got matchmakers here waiting to talk to people about our long timers and their likes and dislikes and quirks and just, you know, everything about these guys, these fantastic animals that we have. And that's where we're reducing the fee. For dogs, it's typically 95, and that's reduced down to 25 to adopt. And then for cats, it's normally 45, and that's being reduced down to just $5 to adopt and free up a kennel for us.
2: I have to take a look at this. I'm very curious now because I want to make sure that these pets find a home. I know there's a lot to clear out in a very short amount of time. And people can see these dogs and cats and what is available online, right?
20: Yes. Our website is very easy to remember. It's pets.wake.gov, and on that web page, just make sure to click to the adoption gallery if you're looking to adopt. But anyone listening, if you are missing a pet, please also go to pets.wake.gov and click on lost and found. And that's where if your pet came in as a stray, they will be showcased on that website, on that web page there. And we're also hoping for not only adoptions, but also great reunite stories with pets and their owners.
2: Now, all of these pets have been taken care of beforehand. There's no additional cost outside of that, right?
20: Nope. So anyone who needs it will have a spay and neuter surgery before they go home. They're all up to date on vaccines, the rabies, parvo distemper, Bordetella, things like that. And so there really isn't anything besides care items like, you know, food, toys, litter, you know, right. A collar and leash. Really, you just need to get the supplies, but all these pets are ready to go otherwise.
2: Absolutely. And you can take a look at them online by going to pets.wake.gov. There's lots of animals to choose from there. We encourage you to do that because there's nothing like a good dog or cat that can keep you company during these dog days of summer. So we hope that people will consider that as right now the Wake County Animal Center needs to clear out some space. Megan Frost, spokesperson for the Wake County Animal Center. Megan, thank you so much for joining us here today. We appreciate it.
20: Oh, absolutely. Thank you so much, as always, for getting the word out. And we hope to see a lot of great adoptions.
13: Making me think about getting another dog. Oh, well, we'll see about that. WPTF News Time, 6:48. Time for another look at traffic. How about that? I'll get a traffic report right now. Kyle Nasheim is in the Johnson & Day Traffic Center. What's the evening commute look like now, Kyle?
14: Right now, we're looking at mostly calm conditions around the triangle. Still looking at this accident over on 87 North as you're approaching Hodge Road. An 8-minute delay. Accident is on the shoulder. All lanes are open, but drivers are giving up that left lane to make sure DOT and police are taking care of the situation safely. No delays on 540 or 440. No slowdowns on 40 eastbound from Durham and 751 through the airport exits as you're approaching Wade Avenue. Over into Bull City, 885. We've got no slowdowns as you're in either direction, whether you're heading towards downtown Durham or you're heading towards I-40. And if you're heading towards Orange County, 40 west, 85 south, going at the posted speed limit as you're approaching Hillsboro and the 8540 merge. Over in Johnston County, no delays on 40 East all the way down towards Benson and I-95, and also seeing no slowdowns on US 1 South in Cary, starting at I-40 all the way down towards Sanford in 421. That's the latest from the Johnson Hyundai Traffic Center.
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13: Taking a look at national news, the U.S. says it hit some 90 sites in Iran today. AV correspondent John Gambrell reports.
25: That includes airport as well as missile launchers. That's according to black and white footage released by the U.S. Military Central Command. Meanwhile, in Iran, they say at least one person has been killed, a firefighter who was responding to a strike at an airport in Iranshahr. They also say that bridges apparently were targeted again for the first time in the war since this ceasefire has been put in place. U.S. President Donald Trump had threatened to begin targeting infrastructure in Iran over its continued attacks on ships trying to go through the Strait of Hormuz.
13: The main Democratic Party has voted to hold a convention now that Graham Plattner has announced his departure from the U.S. Senate race. Plattner, accused of sexual assault by a former girlfriend, denies the allegation but faced pressure to quit. The party plans to select a replacement with potential contenders already showing interest. Plattner had until July 13th for a new candidate to be considered. Before his announcement, his campaign denied trying to influence the selection process. And there are new indictments in a planned attack on the White House UFC cage fighting show. AP's Lisa Dwyer reports.
26: Eight men have been indicted on murder and terrorism conspiracy charges for their alleged roles in a thwarted drone and sniper attack on the UFC cage fighting show staged at the White House in June. The indictment was returned in Ohio and charges all eight in two separate conspiracies. One was to provide material support to terrorists. The second was to commit murder on federal government territory and to murder a federal government official. The indictment says the plot began in May when the group began amassing money, firearms, ammunition, body armor, explosives, drones, and other items. I'm Lisa Dwyer.
13: A video played in a Utah court reveals that the defendant in Charlie Kirk's killing told his roommate, quote, he wishes he hadn't done it, the day after Kirk was shot in the neck while speaking to a crowd in Utah Valley University. Lance Twiggs, who was also defendant Tyler Robinson's romantic partner, described the interaction with Robinson during a recorded interview with a prosecutor that was played in court today. Robinson is charged with aggravated murder and has not entered a plea. He turned himself in a day after September 10th shooting of Kirk. WPTF News Time, 6:53, time for some Tech Talk with America's digital goddess, Kim Komando.
27: 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At least six companies are already racing to build these things in space. 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
13: 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The chart-topping singer Bonnie Tyler has died. AP's Donna Warder has a look back at her life and career.
0: It's a heartache.
4: Singer Bonnie Tyler, the Grammy nominee known for songs like It's a Heartache, has died at age 75. Tyler's family says she died unexpectedly in a hospital in Portugal where she had a home and was being treated for an illness. In May, Tyler had emergency intestinal surgery and was placed in an induced coma, but had been improving. Tyler earned 3 Grammy nominations, and her song Total Eclipse of the Heart has had more than 1 billion streams. Bonnie Tyler dead at age 75. I'm Donna Warder.
13: Celebrities across the entertainment industry are mourning the death of Bonnie Tyler. They are expressing affection and admiration for the gravelly voice Grammy-nominated Welsh pop star. Everyone from actor Catherine Zeta-Jones to singers Rod Stewart and Bryan Adams shared tributes to Tyler on social media. Jones writes that her heart is broken with the news that our dearest Bonnie Tyler has passed away, and went on to add, "Sleep tight, beautiful lady." Well, Joanna Pettit, the London-born actress known for her starring roles in The Group and Casino Royale, died on Tuesday at the age of 83. Her friend and former manager announced that she passed away at the Temecula Valley Hospital in California exactly 31 years after the death of her son, Damian Cord. Now, Pettit brought a prolific career spanning Broadway, television, and film, with her most recognizable roles including Kay Strong in Sidney Lumet's The Group in 1966 and Mata Bond in the 1967 James Bond spoof Casino Royale. And North Carolina's film industry is set to receive a significant boost after Governor Josh Stein signed the state's new budget into law. Monty Hobbs, executive producer of Just Do Good Entertainment and Dirty Laundry Picture Company, tells WWAY in Wilmington.
5: Knowing that there's rebates, knowing that there's incentives, is exactly what led us to Kentucky to come up here and shoot this next television series. And we can't wait to come back to North Carolina, where we're home in Wilmington, and use it.
13: The budget increase is the maximum grant available for feature film productions from $7 million to $20 million. It also raises the maximum grant for television series from $15 million to $25 million per season. And Netflix is set to premiere a remake of Little House on the Prairie today. Showrunner Rebecca Sonnenschein says the series still resonates with the American dream. Set in the late 1800s, it follows the Ingalls family as they settle in the frontier. The show explores themes of rugged individualism and the complexities of pioneer life. Filming for season 2 is already underway, with a fan favorite addition to the cast. WPTF News Time, we're at 6:58. It's time for one more look at the roads from the Johnson Hyundai Traffic Center today. Here we have our man, Kyle Nashine. What's happening, Kyle?
14: Right now we're looking at mostly calm conditions. Still looking at this accident in the clearing stages. In the median of 87 northbound as you're approaching Hodge Road, a 6-minute delay coming off of 440. Got a reported accident. This is on outbound Knightdale Boulevard as you're approaching Hodge Road into 540 interchange, causing an 8-minute delay. Once you get to 540, you are back up to the posted speed limit. Also got a disabled vehicle and an accident over on US 1 North, just past Walnut Street. The right exit lane is blocked, causing a 5-minute delay as you're approaching I-40, and you're back up to the posted speed limit. No slowdowns on 540 or 440. 40 eastbound from Durham and 751 through the airport exit, you're getting to your destination on time. 885, we're looking at no delays in either direction. And if you're heading towards Orange County, 40 West or 85 South, you are going at the posted speed limit. No slowdowns heading towards Butner and Creedmoor on 85 North. And no delays heading towards Wake Forest on outbound Capitol Boulevard. That's the latest from the Johnson Hyundai Traffic Center.
13: Thanks a lot, Kyle. WPTF forecast, overnight low 74, clear skies, a high tomorrow 97 with a 105 heat index, and a chance for showers and storms, a low of 75. Right now it's 94 with partly cloudy skies, but it feels like 101. Coming up at 7, Town Hall News, then WPTF News, then Financial Safari. 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
7: News this hour from Town Hall. I'm Keith Peters in Washington. The White House is providing new insight into President Trump's unusual change of planes on his trip home from Turkey. Willie Nelson reports.
8: The White House says President Trump's decision to fly aboard the older Air Force One during part of his return from Turkey was part of a security strategy. Officials described the move as a form of distraction and misdirection designed to protect the president from potential threats. The president has repeatedly said he remains a top target of Iran amid renewed tensions in the Middle East. Willie Nelson, The White House.
7: There were more attacks between the U.S. and Iran today. Iran responded to the U.S. strikes by targeting American allied Mideast nations.
25: Missile alert sirens went off in Bahrain, Kuwait, and Qatar this morning as Iran retaliated. There's no word on if there's any damage in those Gulf countries, but it just shows how everything is escalating, and this interim deal to try to end the war now increasingly at risk as this crossfire continues.
7: Correspondent John Gambrell reporting. There's a parasitic infection spreading in the Midwest with over 1,000 cases already confirmed.
9: Cyclospora is a parasite that causes severe diarrhea. It spreads through contaminated food and water, often linked to fresh produce. The largest cyclospora outbreak is in Michigan. Investigations are underway in 28 other states, including Ohio. No deaths have been reported. The CDC says cyclospora is usually not life-threatening and can be treated with antibiotics. Experts say finding the source of the outbreak can be difficult, and it's best to cook vegetables. Cyclospora can really stick to some foods, so washing may not eliminate the risk of infection. I'm Ed Donahue.
7: On Wall Street, the Dow up by 139 points, the NASDAQ rose 336, the S&P advanced 60. More at townhall.com.
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11: When I was feeling the stress of too much credit card debt, I looked at two different options, debt settlement and debt management. They may sound the same, but guess what? They're not. Debt settlement seemed like a quick fix, but I found out it would destroy my credit, create tax headaches, and hit me with huge fees. 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
2: I'm John Champion. We've got a look at some numbers concerning this past weekend's teen takeover. Bruce Farrell reports.
19: The News and Observer analyzing 24 arrest records and found a majority of those charged were either from Raleigh or other Wake County towns. Six were from Johnston County and the remaining four from Harnett, Nash, Wayne, and Edgecombe counties. Six shootings left nine people hurt by gunfire and a tenth person cut by flying glass. After thousands of young people swarmed Briar Creek's fireworks show and later Glenwood South, Police Chief Rico Boyce said social media posts encouraged those takeovers. I am Bruce Farrell.
2: Getting a look at your WPTF forecast. Over night, count on mostly clear skies with a low around 75. For Friday, a chance of showers and storms with a high near 97. Friday night, a slight chance of showers and thunderstorms as well. Mostly cloudy otherwise with a low around 75. And Saturday, bringing showers and likely thunderstorms, expected high near 93. 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
21: 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What's up, guys?
22: Hello!
14: Hello. How you doing?
21: Woo-hoo. Doing very well.
14: Everybody had a good week?
21: Absolutely. Yeah. Excited for another show.
14: God, time flies.
21: It does, doesn't it?
14: Jackie, the older we get.
22: I know. It's what are you looking at me for? Just kidding.
14: Well, I mean, it's like me, you. I mean, it's, Thomas is the only one that doesn't know what we're talking about.
21: Yeah, exactly. No, I'm starting to learn. I'm seeing the kids in their 20s now, and I'm thinking, that's not me anymore.
22: No, you're not in your 20s anymore.
14: Never thought my daughter would be in college. You know, it's kind of crazy.
21: Oh, man. Man, yeah. That's an experience.
22: In her second year.
14: Yeah, second year.
21: I'm a little ways.
14: Dean's list.
21: Dean's list?
14: Yeah. Alabama. She cost her daddy some money. You know, it's funny. I don't, that's just the power of social media, because she was going to go to a North Carolina school for the longest time. North Carolina school, either UNC or NC State, Wilmington.
22: Duke.
14: No, everybody but Duke. Appalachian State. She liked Appalachian State. And then all of a sudden, out of nowhere, my wife said, you know, she wants to go to Alabama now. It's Alabama. I might have said a couple other things.
22: The whole time I thought you were trying to save her from Columbia.
14: Yeah, well, she never looked at USC, the Gamecocks you're talking about, right?
21: Columbia. Oh, that's funny.
22: No, I was talking about New York.
14: Right, well she was talking about NYU. She was talking about NYU.
22: Oh, NYU.
14: And I said, Carrie, you're not going to like that. It's too cold up there.
21: Yeah,
14: you know, Daddy doesn't like cold. You won't like cold either. And she agreed.
21: Yeah, that's
14: true. But she's having fun at Alabama, so and she's doing good. So
21: good.
14: Daddy's proud. Mm-hmm. You know, if your kids are doing well, and you know, I've never told her she couldn't do anything. So my dad would always tell me I couldn't do something. Mm-hmm. Guess what I do? Yeah, do it. So, you know, it's about parenting. Everybody,
22: it kind of made you who you are, though, Coach.
14: Yeah.
22: Do you think you'd be as ambitious if he were that way? I don't know.
14: Everybody told me not to stick my finger in that socket over there.
22: Oh, that's true.
21: We're good.
14: All right. So what are we talking about this week,
21: Tom? All right. So I wanted to talk about retirement confidence versus retirement reality. The two are very, very different. Someone may say they're confident about retirement. Is that founded in truth? Is it founded in fiction?
14: How do you
21: tell the difference between both of those? Obviously, you've been doing this a long time, Coach. What are some words of wisdom?
14: Well, the number one thing is look at your statement.
21: Yeah, sure.
29: That's a good starting
14: point.
29: Your broker's
14: telling you everything's fine, but you got negative numbers on there, so there's a disconnect.
21: Right? True.
22: Yes.
14: Yeah, we've heard it. Like, my broker says everything's fine. I said, well, how long you had this broker? Well, for 5 or 6, 7, 8, 10 years, and how much you made? Well, I don't know if I made anything. You know, that kind of thing.
22: But he has.
14: Oh, well, right? Of course, whose retirement are you funding, yours or your broker? We always talk about that, too. So, again, It doesn't have to be technical here in the financial world. I've seen way too many advisors over the years, Greg, you probably have too, mm-hmm. who try to make something sound very confusing or very technical so they can get away with things.
0: I call that the confusion close.
14: Yeah, it's the confusion dilemma yeah. right there. And so really, it's about mapping out the proper strategy and making sure that you have way, like when you ride down the road, you see the mile markers.
0: Mm-hmm.
14: And if you're going to Wilmington from Raleigh, you want the mile markers to keep decreasing.
0: Yes.
14: If they're going up, then you're going the wrong way. Now, in the money world, you want to be going up. But what I'm talking about here is if your broker keeps telling you you're getting closer and closer to Wilmington, yet you're getting further and further away, the miles keep going away, then something's wrong.
0: Mm-hmm.
14: So yeah. Then take a time out. Get readjusted and get right back on track.
21: Yeah, and that's the thing is it's all solvable.
14: It is.
21: And you and the team do this every day. I want to make sure that folks know you can reach out to Coach Pete and the team at Capital Financial, get your own questions answered to make sure that you have confidence as you head into retirement. That's why we're here on air, folks. The number to call, 800-661-7383, 800-661-7383, or text keyword plan to the number 600-700. That is plan to the number 600-700. Now, I got a clip here for you. Coach, something else that affects a lot of people's confidence, and I appreciate our team putting this together. Fed policy headlines. Jackie, we were talking about that before coming in here.
22: Yeah.
21: Check out this clip. This is Federal Reserve Bank of Minneapolis President Neel Kashkari.
4: We kept forecasting that the U.S. economy is going to slow down, and then it just powered through. I thought when we raised rates as aggressively as we did, that we'd be slamming the brakes on the economy. We weren't. The economy proved to be much more resilient in the face of tariffs. It created a lot of uncertainty, created a lot of noise, raised goods inflation went up, but the U.S. economy proved more resilient. And so the fact that the U.S. economy has been this resilient, given the stance of our monetary policy, tells me the neutral rate must be higher, at least in the near term. And then you have core services outside of housing, and that ought to be tied to wages. And if the labor market is slowing, and I think it is, that ought to be coming down. So that's the reason I've got some confidence that inflation is heading in the right direction, but for recent events, which now has introduced a new shock that we need to pay attention to.
21: Again, people are running into these headlines every day, Coach. It seems a new news article, a new thing. And all I see with that is anxiety for someone who's trying to prepare in the situation if they don't have a good, solid foundation, a plan rolling through it all.
14: It's just not a good strategy to be reactive and hyper-reactive all the time. Yeah. Greg, what do you think about that? If you had a plan that every single week you weren't sure if the plan was right, are you in the right plan?
0: No, if you're constantly reacting, Coach, right. you're basically acting in the wrong way as opposed to being proactive.
14: Yeah, so your reaction should be a smile. I mean, you know, I'm doing the right thing. If it's not a smile, maybe you're in the wrong place. Mm-hmm. And again, there's nothing wrong with that. I mean, just admit it and find the better plan, mm-hmm. or at least compare your plan to what's out there. That's what we see a lot of times is people become so loyal to their advisor. They forget that the main goal is for them to make money, not to keep their advisor happy.
21: It's very true. And you aren't always sure that your advisor is doing the best thing for you. Check out this latest Brokers Behaving Badly.
20: And now, Brokers Behaving Badly.
5: This week, we dive into a tale where the playbook went awry and a financial advisor allegedly turned a trusted relationship into a costly turnover. Meet Isaiah T. Williams Jr., once a vice president at Merrill Lynch. Williams, now accused of intercepting nearly $2.6 million from former Miami Dolphins safety Rashad Jones over a four-year period. Prosecutors allege that Williams conducted 133 unauthorized wire transfers, funneling funds to cover personal expenses like luxury travel, designer clothes, even club outings. An accomplice, Octavia Monique Graham, allegedly assisted in laundering over $1 million through checks and Zelle transfers. Jones, who earned $58 million during his NFL career, trusted Williams to manage his finances post-retirement. Now he's filed a lawsuit against Merrill Lynch, asserting the firm failed to prevent the exploitation of his assets. The lesson here? Always keep an eye on your financial playbook. And remember, you can check your advisor's credentials at BrokerCheck. This has been Brokers Behaving Badly, where we highlight the missteps on the financial field.
8: Steve does a really good job with that every week. I'm sure he has a lot of stories to choose from.
21: Yes, he does, doesn't he?
8: Unfortunately, it's ridiculous how many scams there are out there these days.
21: There are, and these are the people that you're supposed to trust. And, and that leads into my next question is, what are the most common blind spots you see near retirement? Because obviously this NFL player was relying on his advisor to show him those blind spots, and he was the blind spot.
8: Yeah, many times down the road you forget about what your main goals were, why you did something to begin with. That's troublesome many times. But what I see, most of the folks that we serve are looking to get the most income they can all the way through retirement without worrying about it disappearing, without worrying about the market going down. Because we know one thing for sure, Greg, you've seen this in your life around the market. It goes up, it goes down, it goes all around. Many times there's no rhyme or reason. It does the exact opposite of what you thought was going to happen. And it does it at the wrong time. So the right time is right now to make sure you have a retirement income plan. Now, this is when I put my safe hat on. We're talking about safe money now, money that's not tied to the market, never would be tied to the market on the downside. Mm-hmm. But you can enjoy some of the upside of the market because you get to share in the gain of the market, but never get less than 0% return each year. So zero is your hero. If the market's down 30, 40, 50%, you get a zero return. That means your money's not getting pulled down. It's just staying the same. It's treading water. It's doing what I used to love to do when I was in the swimming pool, the doggy paddle. Do the doggy paddle. Maintain, and then when the current picks back up in your favor, go down again. Go down the road, in a good way, or go down the pool. You know, that kind of thing, or go into the ocean. Don't fight the currents. If you fight the undertow, you're going to lose. They always say
22: that's so true.
8: If you're getting pulled out, go with it and then come back. So we can show you how to come back. But one of the things we've seen out there, there's some major insurance companies that have stepped up with income planning tools and techniques for everyone out there listening. You need to listen to this. There's one company now that's going to give you a 30% bonus on your retirement money. They're going to increase it by 30%. Now, this is not for liquid money. 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But the 30% is for your income account growth value. So if you have $1 million, all of a sudden you have 1.3 in your income account, and it's going to grow that each year. It's called an income account step up by 9.5% per year. So every year your value will go up 9.5% for your retirement income. So when you say, Coach, I'm ready to start taking income, whatever your age is, you get that percentage. There's a certain percentage based on your age of whatever money's there in a lifetime, monthly or yearly fashion. You'll get that same check for the rest of your life. You can never outlive it. Now, this is very important that people realize this.
21: Incredible.
8: Because, Greg, the main thing a lot of people have made mistakes at in the past is they get maybe a certain income for 10 or 15 years and the income disappears. Mm-hmm. Here you can live for to age 121 and beyond. You can start taking income now and you can get it for 50, 60, 70, 80 years. Your account value will be down to zero, but you still get that same income.
0: Oh,
8: it's amazing. And now, 9.5% step up, they call it, each year for your income account value. 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
21: 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Thomas Lipscomb here with you once again alongside Jackie Selby, Greg Berrien, and America's Wealth Financial and Income Coach, Coach Pete DeRuta. Today we're talking about a little bit of everything when it comes to making sure that you have your assets positioned well as you head into retirement. And it all begins with better education. And I want to talk to you about that, Coach, because education, you know, is key, I think, to a lot of what you do around here. You spend a lot of time writing, obviously being out here on air, and it's all about educating the listener or the viewer or the reader.
8: Yeah, well, my dad was a college professor for 44 years in the UNC system, and mom was a school teacher for 27 years in the North Carolina public school system. Yes. So I've always been, well, I've been around educators, and dad would educate before he got mad. But the dinner conversation back in the day, remember sitting around the dinner table? Remember when we used to do that?
22: Oh, my golly, yes.
8: And my role at the table was to make sure if I saw the conversation going the wrong way, in other words, if dad started to get into that mode where he was going to start teaching something and quizzing us, I'd try to distract by joking or saying something else to get dad off his track. Mm. Once he got on that track and started asking questions, eventually we're not going to know the answer, then we're in trouble because we're not paying attention to school.
21: Yeah.
8: So my job was to deflect and distract. I did a great job with that.
21: That's so funny.
8: So anyway, what we try to do in the financial world is we try to make sure that you're not being deflected or distracted away from the main goal, which is to have that income all the way through your retirement. It doesn't really matter what your balance is in the stock market if you don't know what that could be converted to as far as income, or if you get to retirement and that balance you had isn't there anymore.
21: Mm-hmm.
8: Whether it's dissipated, gone down because of too many fees, risk, and commission, like financial termites, we call it, or if the market took a tumble right before you retire, then maybe you can't retire if you don't have the money repositioned in the correct categories. And So there's two main categories, the safe income category and the tax-less category.
21: Ooh.
8: Now, I didn't say tax-free because the government's going to get something, but if they can get less and you're entitled to give them less, why are you giving them more? Because they're never going to tell you you're overpaying,
0: no.
8: Greg.
0: No.
8: If you if I loan you some money, let's say I loan you $2,000 and you pay me back $3,000, I say, Greg, here's $1,000 back. I only borrowed two.
0: Yeah.
8: Well, you only borrowed two, and it's like so. Anyway, and I'm not a loan shark. I'm not going to charge you that much interest, Greg.
0: Well, I'm Italian. I'm Italian, Coach. So,
8: but if you send the government too much money, they're just going to keep it.
0: Oh yeah, thank you.
22: Forget it.
8: They're going to put it towards that national debt clock, and it's still not going to stop it.
21: It's truth.
8: That's
21: it's
8: a
21: truth.
8: Car going downhill that you're going to try to run in and jump in when it's going downhill and tell everybody you did, and it's going to keep going downhill and run through a parking lot and hit some cars. You're going to claim that you were in that car.
21: Well,
8: no, you're not in the car. You couldn't even get there. The car's going out of control down the hill right now.
0: Mm-hmm.
8: And that's what we can't have when we're getting close to retirement.
0: No.
21: It's true. And it requires a big mental shift, I think, because there are so many people out there who are just in routine. They're contributing to their 401k every month, every year, whatever it may be, however you like to do it. But that isn't income reliability. That's still
8: that's right.
21: Thinking market mentality. That's still thinking, I love what Warren Buffett says, 10-year time horizon. But, Coach, you've educated all of us around here about the financial red zone, and you have to start shortening your investment horizons. And I want to ask, how does income reliability shift when people talk about market returns?
8: Yeah, well, there's nothing wrong with having money in the market when the market's going up. Everybody loves it. It's when it goes down where you start figuring out maybe you should lock some of the gains in beforehand.
21: Yeah.
8: And towards the end of the year, they always talk about the reason why the market was down because of profit taken, they say. Profit taken.
0: Mm-hmm.
8: What do you take profit? And you just got in the stock. You don't have a profit.
0: No.
8: Say, what are you talking about, profit? You ever hear that? You've heard that, Greg, right?
0: Where's profit my profit?
21: Seriously.
8: What about me?
0: Me, the little guy. No.
8: So, yeah, sometimes it's just no rhyme or reason. But, again, you don't want all the money you have dedicated to retirement in a place that's not dedicated to retirement.
21: That's true.
8: When people talk about retirement, they usually talk about numbers. They talk about balances. They talk about rates of return.
21: Mm-hmm.
8: They talk about what the market did last year or last week or even yesterday.
21: Yeah.
8: But retirement isn't just math. Retirement is emotional. It's psychological. It's about how you feel when the paychecks stop and you're relying on what you've built.
21: That's good.
8: And that's why the conversation has to change as you move through life. When we're younger, well, in our 20s, 30s, even well into our 40s, we're in what I call the building phase. Mm. This is the phase where risk can actually be your friend because you have something incredibly valuable on your side. Time. You're working. You're earning. You're contributing to your 401k. Yep. You're putting money into IRAs, brokerage accounts, and investment plans.
21: Mm-hmm.
8: And during that phase, the market going up and down doesn't feel nearly as threatening. If the market drops, you're still buying. If it rises, your account grows. Either way, you're stacking chips, and that's exactly what you're supposed to be doing.
21: There you go.
8: The entire purpose of that phase of life is to build a pile of money large enough so that one day, when you decide you're done working, you don't have to worry about whether your money will last.
21: Okay.
8: But here's the part that almost no one explains clearly. Once you've built that pile, the strategy that helped you grow the money is not necessarily the strategy that helps you protect it.
21: Mm.
8: And yeah, that's where people get stuck. They stay in growth mode far too long. Not because they're reckless, not because they're greedy, but because no one ever told them that retirement is a different game than accumulation. So now the question becomes, do you want to keep all of your money exposed to market risk? Or do you want to start converting some of that growth into something more dependable?
21: Reliable.
8: This is where I like to slow people down.
21: Yeah.
8: Because the biggest mistakes I see in retirement planning don't usually come from bad intentions. They don't come from laziness. They don't come from lack of intelligence. They come from rushing.
21: Yeah.
8: They come from assuming tomorrow will behave exactly like yesterday. And markets have a way of punishing that assumption. That's why I use analogies, and because analogies cut through fear and confusion. One of my favorites is the casino analogy. Picture yourself walking through a casino. You see someone sitting at a table with a massive stack of chips.
21: Ooh.
8: And immediately you know something important. They didn't start with that much.
21: Yeah, true.
8: At some point, that stack got big enough that the smart move wasn't to keep pressing. It was to protect part of the win.
21: Yeah.
8: And the experienced players understand this instinctively.

0: to a place where it no longer depends on luck, so that no matter what happens next, you're not starting over.
1: And sooner or later, that stack always wobbles.
0: Every single time. May not be today. Yes. It may not be next year.
1: Sure.
0: But eventually, markets remind everyone that risk never disappears, and it just goes quiet for a while. Well, that's not pessimism. That's realism.
1: It is.
0: Once someone has built a solid base, we help them reposition part of that money into guaranteed lifetime income, an income they can't outlive. Income that shows up whether the market is up, down, or sideways. And Thomas, the emotional shift people experience when they do this is remarkable. People walk in tense. They walk in guarded.
1: Yeah.
0: They walk in carrying years of quiet worry, and they walk out calmer. Because for the first time, they stop asking, what if the market crashes? What if I live longer than I expect? What if inflation eats away at everything? Those questions don't magically disappear,
1: No. But
0: they lose their grip. They stop dominating every financial decision. Tom Hegna explains this better than almost anyone I know. He says the reason he feels wealthy isn't just because of his net worth. It's because of his income. He's built multiple income streams that turn on in different phases of his retirement.
1: That's nice.
0: Some are working now and some are waiting for later. That means when those income streams turn on, there's no tax surprise waiting for him. That kind of confidence doesn't happen by accident. It comes from thinking ahead. It comes from planning years in advance. It comes from understanding that what you keep matters more than what you earn.
1: That's good, yeah.
0: And that brings us to something that quietly affects every retirement plan.
1: What's that?
0: Taxes. Most people focus on returns. Very few focus on taxation. Over the last 33 years, I've seen people do almost everything right. Save consistently, invest wisely, and avoid major mistakes. And still overpay tens or even hundreds of thousands of dollars in taxes simply because no one ever explained how their income would be taxed later. They didn't do anything wrong. They just didn't know what questions to ask. That's exactly why we wrote the book Tax Savvy Retirement. It's over 250 pages of real scenarios we've seen play out in real lives. People who assumed taxes would be about the same. People who didn't realize how required distributions worked.
1: Yeah.
0: People who didn't understand how Roth money, taxable money, and tax-deferred money interact.
1: That's a lot.
0: Now, here's the important part. You can go to Amazon and buy the book, but we'd rather just give it to you. For the next 26 people who respond, we'll send you a physical copy of Tax Savvy Retirement at no cost to you.
1: Wow.
2: If I had $1 million, I'd be rich.
0: We'll mail it straight to your door. All you have to do is text us, and we'll take care of the rest.
1: Oh, what a fantastic opportunity. Folks, that number is 800-661-7383, 800-661-7383. You can also text us. That's the real quick, simple, easy way to do it, right, Coach? Just text the keyword PLAN to 600-700. That's the keyword PLAN in the message, and the number you're sending it to is the number 600-700. It's a short code that we have. Great opportunity to take advantage of getting a physical copy of this book, Tax Savvy Retirement by Coach Pete Deruta.
0: Now let's come back to income, because this is where retirement truly becomes real.
1: Okay.
0: You're contributing, you're building. Mm-hmm. But in retirement, variable income feels very different. And now the paycheck isn't coming from your job, it's coming from your savings. And every withdrawal feels personal. That's why reliable income matters.
1: Yeah,
0: income you know is coming every month, and income that continues for your spouse if something happens to you.
1: Mm-hmm.
0: Income that doesn't disappear at the worst possible moment.
1: That's good.
0: If there's money left after both of you are gone, that becomes a gift to your children or grandchildren. That's not about being rich.
1: Nope.
0: That's about being prepared.
1: Coach, we had a listener reach out with a question that I think a lot of people are quietly thinking about. And they asked, with everything going on right now, like, should I be trying to time the market, or should I be focused on creating safer income?
0: That's one of the most honest questions anyone can ask.
1: Truth.
0: The truth is, most people don't underperform the market because they're bad investors. They underperform because they react.
1: Mm.
0: They pull money out at the wrong time. They wait too long to get back in, and they let fear and noise drive decisions. And what we do instead is slow things down.
1: Yeah. No, that's
0: we
1: true.
0: Plan like a chess player. Before you move a piece, you ask, if I do this, what happens next? And what happens after that? We look years ahead and map things out, and the first is your baseline income. Then we look at what's guaranteed. Then what's flexible, and then what gets passed on.
1: Okay.
0: Some decisions from the past can't be undone. But that doesn't mean the story is over.
1: Yeah.
0: We can still replace uncertainty with clarity. And when that happens, something important changes.
1: What's that?
0: People stop watching the market every day. They stop reacting to headlines. Mm. They stop worrying about timing. They start living their retirement. And that's the real value.
1: And that truly is what it's all about. And I appreciate you being on here sharing such wisdom, Coach. 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
0: 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I'm Thomas Lipscomb. 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These are financial calculators over there as well, where you can really dive in and say, you know, we've talked like just a few minutes ago, Coach, you were saying, you know, Roth versus not Roth. And we have calculators that'll let you look and see what does my positioning look like if I were to roll my money this way or that way, or if I needed to build a college fund for my kid. We have like probably 15 or 20 of these calculators on the site there, financialsafari.com.
2: Well, you ever play chess?
0: Yeah, I'm
2: before
0: bad
2: you,
0: at it.
2: Before you make the move, though, you think in your head, well, if I do this, what's going to happen?
0: Yeah,
3: of course.
2: Well, we do this in the financial world, but we look ahead 4 or 5 or 6 or 10 steps.
0: Seriously.
2: If you do this, here's what's going to happen. Here's what kind of income you're going to have. Here's what war you're not going to have going forward.
0: Yeah.
2: So keep your hand on the chess piece, they say, when you make that phony move or whatever, so you can always pull it back.
0: Yes.
2: But unfortunately, there's some moves that many of you made that you can't pull back, but we can now work on repositioning to get you where you're supposed to be to begin with.
3: Mm-hmm. You know, we were talking about repositioning the assets and the importance of, you know, safe income.
2: Right.
3: Is this a good time? How do we know what the timing is? Because if you watch the news, you get all this weird information about this, that, the other thing.
2: Yeah, the average investor underperforms the market because they worry about timing all the time.
3: Right. Yes.
2: they make the wrong move at the wrong time.
3: And some people have pulled out big stashes of cash and they're just sitting on $100,000, $200,000 in the bank because they don't know what to do.
2: Well, it's never going to be a good time, never going to be a bad time, really. Greg, what do you think about that? I mean, people that worry about timing are always going to make the wrong decision at the wrong time, it seems like. So, again, Jackie, if you have a gain in the market, it's a good time to lock some of that gain in. If you have, when I reach any of the stock I'm in, if it reaches all-time high, I sell a third of it.
3: Okay.
2: That's my rule, because at least you get some money. If it goes another all-time high, sell another third. You'll always have a little bit of stock, but you'll never have FOMO, fear of missing out, because it keeps going up. Now, you can be mad at yourself down the road if it's way, way up, and you say, why did I sell down there? But keep in mind, you have to put yourself back in the time frame mentally that it was back then. Looking at the stock charts, it's easy to say, well, I never should have sold there. But in the time of the moment, you didn't know if it was going up or down.
0: Yeah.
2: But you knew you needed to lock some gains in because you didn't want to go to the poorhouse.
0: Mm-hmm. Exactly.
2: So again, you never go poor taking profits, right, Greg?
4: Oh, no. And, you know, and when you have that guaranteed income also, hindsight becomes a thing of the past. You don't worry about it anymore.
2: No, because you're getting income, and income forever sure beats my money going up and down and maybe away
0: exactly
2: in the market. So we need to make sure to, and again, we never recommend you put all your money in a place where it's just for income, because you need to have some money to do fun things right now if you're waiting for income later.
3: Uh-huh.
2: But income can start as early as 1 year after you build one of these time capsule accounts.
0: Yes.
2: Or up to 20 years or longer, too. So, but we know exactly, like you say, what if I wait 10 years? What kind of income could I be guaranteed to get? We can tell you that exact number at the minimum.
0: That's
2: powerful. We can't tell you what it would be on the high level, because you get to share in the gains of the market. We don't know what the gains are going to be.
0: Yeah.
2: But we also know the minimum, because you never lose when the market goes down.
4: Amazing, Coach. But what happens is when you do turn that income on, it's generally considerably higher than your broker would actually allow you to take out of your account.
2: Well, of course. And wouldn't you just say my broker would allow me?
4: Yeah, really.
3: Okay.
4: Yeah.
2: Well, it's my money, and when do I want it?
4: I know.
2: Right, Thomas?
0: That is
2: it's
0: very
2: really
0: true.
2: your benefit now, folks, to give a call and get your own plan put together that has this lifetime income aspect in it, because it does, Greg. It puts you in control of retirement.
0: It does, yeah.
2: It takes the worry out of it. And now you have some money still at risk, and every time they have a big gain, you lock some more money in, get another time capsule account.
0: Yep.
2: Now you can get up to, like I said, Tom Hegde has 13 of these accounts. Mm-hmm. He's got income forever, and he's going to even leave some that he doesn't even activate to his kids. They're going to have big, big balances.
3: So if we think
2: it's not at risk. That's important. We have to know, Jackie, this money can't be at risk to be giving you lifetime income. It has to be in the safe side. So I've got my safe planning hat when I'm talking about this.
0: Yep.
2: Because too many risk planners say, well, what if the market goes way up? Look at the fantastic income
3: you're
2: going to
3: take.
2: But what they forget to tell you is, what if the market goes down? So now you know with certainty you can never be any worse than what we show you. That's what you can't see on the risk side, because no one can ever say the market's going to go up. No one can even say that you're guaranteed to get a 12% return, by the way, in some magic mutual fund.
0: Yeah, right. Exactly.
3: So that's the difference between the crystal ball and a time capsule.
2: Yes.
3: We don't have a crystal ball to see the future, but we do have a time capsule.
2: Well, we do have a crystal ball if we have a time capsule.
3: Okay.
2: Because I can look into my crystal ball and tell you the exact income you're going to get different years from now at
3: very
2: the minimum.
3: Nice.
2: Now, we can't crystal ball and tell you what it could be on the high side, but we can on the low side. It's great when we're doing a plan. The most important number is the guaranteed lifetime minimum, isn't it?
4: Bottom line.
2: You can make a plan around that.
4: Yeah.
2: And then, Jackie, what if we gave you a plan that said you're going to get $10,000 a month in 5 years from now, and we get 5 years from now, and I have to give you the bad news, it's going to be $15,000 a month instead of
3: $10,000. Oh, drat.
2: Are you going to be mad at me?
3: No.
2: You going to file a complaint on Google?
3: I'll be taking you out
2: you're
3: to lunch.
2: You going to make stupid videos that aren't true? No. You're not going to do any of that.
3: No.
2: Because you're going to get 50% more than you were thought you were going to get.
3: Honey.
2: Now, that's just, I'm just using this example.
3: Right.
2: What if we get to there and the market's been down every single day for the rest of your life when we sign you up for the plan, and we told you when we signed up 5 years ago that it's going to be $10,000 a month, and now you come in all mopey 5 years from now, you say, I know that's going to be a lot less because the market's been down, down, down. And I'll say, Jackie, remember we said you're never going to have any less than this. Your income will be $10,000 a month. And it doesn't matter that the market's been down every single day for 5 years since we saw you last time. Still $10,000 a month you get. That's the beauty of lifetime guaranteed income, Greg.
4: Mm-hmm. Oh, yeah. Absolutely.
2: And it really does isolate some money from the market forces. Like we say, some money. We don't like all money there because we want you to have some money that has that true potential horsepower. If the market continues to go up, you're going to continue to go up. But in that risk account, if the market goes down, you're going to lose money. So we just need to isolate how much you really want to lose and then make sure you never lose more than that.
4: You know, in some scenarios, also, even the income that you're getting can keep going up if the market goes up.
2: Yep.
4: So it has a built-in inflation protection.
0: That is so amazing. Folks, if you want to find out more about this and how repositioning can be based on your life stage and not having to rely on market headlines, give us a call right now. Make sure that you are allowing yourself to retire. You're not relying on some broker to allow you to do this or that. The number to call to get this true second opinion, 800-661-7383, 800-661-7383, or text keyword plan to the number 600-700. That is keyword plan to the number 600-700. Now, let me ask you this, Coach. I mentioned headlines there. We do want to position ourselves based on life stage and not headlines. And you were talking about peace of mind earlier, and all of this correlates so well, and I want to make sure our listener remembers that we're talking a lot of education, we're talking a lot of things to do when planning, but at the end of the day, our goal, our search, our path, our journey towards is peace of mind.
2: Absolutely. I mean, you feel so much better, Greg, when you have peace of mind, knowing something's fine on one end of your life, it makes the rest of your life a lot easier. How about that, Jackie?
3: That is so true, my gosh.
2: I mean, how important is it from a woman's point of view to make sure to take some money off the risk table and give you that safe income you never worry about? Is that important to you as a woman?
3: Of course. We're risk averse, as you know. And that's why it alarms me knowing that people are sitting on hundreds of thousands of dollars in just a bank account, and they're losing to inflation.
0: Yeah.
4: Sometimes I'll be talking to folks, and they're just living in fear.
3: Yes.
4: And so therefore, this fear is preventing them from going out and actually truly enjoying the retirement. And you only got so many good years in retirement, Coach. Trust me. Yeah. I know this.
3: Spend your money, right?
2: You remember playing Monopoly back in the day, and going around Go was good. You got $200.
0: Yep.
2: That's pretty good. That's a good paycheck.
0: Oh, yeah.
2: Back then, when Monopoly was invented, that would give you that was a week salary or more, right? $200.
3: A month.
2: So they need to have a new Monopoly adjusted
4: inflation.
2: For inflation. But what if you could have that Monopoly type income and there's no go to jail cards? And there's nothing stopping you. Every 365 days, you're going to pass go. You're going to get another check. You're going to know ahead of time what that check's going to be. That check's going to be, the way we work it out, that check's going to give you a whole lot more money than you ever needed instead of a whole lot less. And you're going to be able to enjoy every single day in retirement. Greg, you never worry about spending money today because you know you're going to go best go again tomorrow.
0: There you go. There you go.
2: Comprehensive plan, folks, if you call right now, we're going to tell you all 22 steps we go through. A total retirement plan. And it encompasses tax planning, which a lot of folks like. Roth repositioning. Mm-hmm. Do you have money in a regular IRA and maybe it should be in a Roth? How do you get it over there in the West? In the most tax-efficient manner with the less taxes as possible.
0: Yes.
2: And maybe no taxes. Maybe a refund instead of paying. This is all covered in the total retirement plan, and also I cover it in my book, Tax Savvy Retirement. So if you call right now, not only are you going to get that comprehensive 22-step total retirement plan, we call it Coach Pete's Power Plan, you're going to get a workbook to go along with it, but you're also going to get my book, The Tax Savvy Retirement. The Tax Savvy Retirement is about 250 pages of tax planning strategies that we've utilized over the last 33 years to lower or eliminate your tax bill over the years. So call and find out some of these tips and techniques to put yourself in the proper strategy instead of funding your broker's retirement. Let's make sure your retirement gets funded in the most tax efficient manner. Mm-hmm. So call right now. The next 26 folks who call, there'll be no cost or obligation. You'll get the book, The Tax Savvy Retirement. It's $25 on Amazon. You can go buy it yourself if you want. And you also get my big book on retirement. That's over 300 pages.
0: Yes.
2: And so these are two beautiful books, folks, written last year. Very relevant to what we're talking about here on the show. And that golden ticket to get you that 22-step total retirement plan is the most vital thing you could do. And what a good time to do it right now to begin the year on the right foot.
0: Yep.
2: Thomas, tell folks how I can do that.
0: I'd be happy to, Coach. The phone lines are open, folks, and we just want you to take that moment to reposition your assets. 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
2: 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And let's get started with the plan as early as tomorrow. 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
0: 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Having a great conversation here with best-selling author Coach Pete DeRuta. I'm Thomas Lipscomb. In studio with me as well is Greg Berrien and Jackie Selby, talking about retirement planning, things that you need to be made aware of as you head into your retirement journey. We've talked about Coach Pete's big book on retirement, over 300 pages of retirement goodness right here. And he is actually making an offer available to all our listeners this weekend. If you want a copy of his book, we will mail it to you. This is a physical version. All you have to do is text the keyword plan to 600-700, plan to 600-700, and the team here will get those sent out as soon as we can. But that to say, we're heading into, I guess, the final tail section of the show here, but let's get it started strong. And I want to ask, Coach, here's the first thing. Why do people wait for the perfect time to reposition assets?
2: Well, Tom Petty said it, waiting is the hardest part.
0: It is, isn't it?
2: And a lot of times waiting doesn't do any good anyway. Yeah. If waiting is procrastinating, then it's not good waiting.
0: That's good.
2: I mean, wine, waiting for wine, a good thing, until it's not. When does wine go bad? How do you know? You have to uncork it. We don't want to wait to retirement to find out we have the wrong retirement plan. And actually, that's a good thing, Greg, that retirement planning is not like a bottle of wine, because once you open it, you got to drink it.
4: Yeah.
2: Well, we can examine your retirement plan without tampering with it and making sure it's in the right place. And if not, help you reposition. Jackie, you're big on helping folks. I mean, you've mentioned that. You've had this question. Folks need to know how to reposition their money.
0: Yes,
3: they do.
2: And so you can tell. That's a good thing, because, Greg, you go to this fancy auction. What's that, Sotheby's? And they're auctioning off this bottle of wine from 1893. And you pay a couple $1 million for it.
4: You're never opening
2: it. And you take it home and you blow the dust off and you look at it and you show your friends and neighbors. And then all of a sudden one night you say, I'm going to drink it. And you open it up and it's vinegar.
3: Oh, man.
2: How do you know what you have?
4: Yeah.
2: So we know what we have in the financial world. Many times people don't know what they have now, but we can put a plan together where we know exactly what's going on and we can analyze where you are without tampering or breaking it if it's in the right place.
0: Yeah, that's
2: if
0: good.
2: Not, we can help you reposition it to put you in the right place so you don't go broke in retirement. Very important.
0: It is very important. And what's nice is you make this easy on the family coming in, on the person, on the individual, the couple coming in to do this planning process with you. Because I think it's scary for a lot of people out there. There are so many. I mean, you talk about it's a 22-step process that you go through. Yep. And if I think about having to do that myself, it makes me, you know, what was it that you say? Paralysis by analysis.
3: That's right.
2: Yeah, you buy this expensive bottle. Back on this, because I'm always amazed when people buy expensive bottles of wine at auctions. Let's say it was 200 years ago.
0: Yeah.
2: It's a 200-year-old wine. How do you know for the last 200 years people have stored it correctly? Yeah, this cork's still on it, but you don't know what's going on in there, right? It could be a chemistry experiment going on inside that bottle. But people buy it, Greg. So, the thing is, it's like a hot potato or musical chairs. You buy it, and then you sell it to somebody else next year for more money than you paid for it. And get rid of it before somebody opens it and finds out it's wrong.
0: Yeah.
2: And so
4: I don't understand that, man.
2: I know, me either. But we do see a lot of folks, unfortunately, they're holding their financial plan like they would a wine bottle, and they're not looking inside.
3: Yes. Yeah.
0: That's good.
2: Yeah. Let's open it up, and let's see if it's skunked. Well, what do they call it? What's the name? Cork.
3: Right.
2: Skunk beer is no fun either, though.
3: Oh, ew.
2: Skunked or corked. If it says, you find out when you open it. But if you have a plan that stinks, let's get it corrected. You can correct a plan. You can't correct a bad bottle of wine.
0: Yeah, there you go.
2: And so I don't think you can. That'd be good if you can invent a way to redo the wine and put it back in a bottle. But you can't put the genie back in the bottle.
0: But we can
2: take your plan out and put it in a better bottle.
0: Couldn't agree more. It's a really great point there. And I want to make sure our listeners know they can take advantage of 800-661-7383, 800-661-7383. You can also text keyword plan to the number 600-700, plan to the number 600-700.
2: We're going to examine your plan. And so don't underestimate how powerful this is, Thomas.
0: It's funny because you can say the word, it's just a meeting, but there's so much that happens.
2: This is not just a meeting. We're going to go through the total retirement plan. It's 22 steps. We're going to examine what's going on in your plan and make sure you are already fulfilling these 22 steps that need to be done. Mm-hmm. If not, we're going to do them for you, and we're going to show you how things should be positioned correctly.
0: Yep. Mm-hmm.
2: So again, this is more than just call us if you have a question. This is a true plan for you. Very important. You understand how important this is before you reach retirement to get it done right. Have that red carpet laid out for you all the way through retirement instead of a beat up dirt driveway with holes in it.
0: Yeah. Mm-hmm.
2: And so a big difference and what you have, what you could have, and what your broker tells you you have. Yeah. So call right now to make sure we do that forensic fee analysis to help identify those financial termites that may exist in your portfolio and give you that total retirement plan with GPS plan. We call it growth, protection, and lifetime income, GPI plan. Okay? So give a call right now and you'll get that.
0: All right. That number again, 800-661-7383, 800-661-7383, or text keyword plan to the number 600-700, plan to 600-700. Now, let me ask this. A lot of people consider themselves educated, but why do educated investors reposition proactively and not reactively? Because this is really what you're talking about, is being proactive in the planning process.
2: Yeah, but Jackie, I saw you bouncing around. You had something you want to say, right?
3: Well, I just want to say, if you're thinking about fear and people are hearing you talk, you know, week after week, and there is a fear factor, well, what if?
2: I want to see it. Johnny Knoxville.
0: Oh, yeah.
3: Oh, I can't wait.
2: The new fear factor is out.
3: Yeah.
4: Oh, really?
3: But you're going to find out right away whether Coach Pete and the team are going to be able to serve you. Right? You'll find out right then and there level of service that you're going to receive through this 22-step process.
2: And you're going to see if you like us, and we'll see if we like you. If we don't, hey, it's okay.
3: It's
2: leave
3: no
2: as friends.
3: Deal.
2: But I really think it's important to ensure that you are informed instead of just believing what you've been told.
3: Mm-hmm.
2: Big difference.
3: And trying to DIY it. It's way too important.
2: Do it yourself. We identify our terms, don't we?
3: Yes. It's way too important to try to do it yourself.
2: Yes. And so, well, you can. You could try.
3: Boy, that's like changing careers.
2: But who knows if you're doing everything the right way.
3: Right.
2: I mean, I could do my own homework. I don't have to go to school. I can do my own homework here. But the teacher doesn't need to grade it. I know it's all right.
3: Mm-hmm.
2: Greg, do you ever get 100? Not many times, right? It's like there's always something you forgot. So same thing with your plan. You may think it's 100% correct. Maybe your broker's told you whatever they put together for you is. But if you haven't had that second set of eyeballs from a fiduciary planning organization that's going to tell you correctly, if you're doing everything right, we're going to tell you that. There's too many people in the financial world, no matter what you're doing, they're going to tell you it's wrong because they want to take your money.
3: Mm-hmm.
2: We're not one of those kind of firms. We're going to show you, if you already have lifetime income, why would you tell you that's not a good thing? Because we say you need that.
3: Mm-hmm.
2: Most of you listening don't have lifetime guaranteed income built in your plan, though. If you're looking at your 401k balance, show me where that, I see the lump sum over there on your statement. Show me where the lifetime guaranteed income amount is. It's not there. But we can convert your 401k or your 403b or your thrift savings plans. We can roll it for you into your very own super IRA. In other words, no taxes to move it. And that super IRA could have a lifetime income number. And you'll know what it's going to be for different years. Like if you wait, it's going to be more and more and more.
3: Mm-hmm.
2: If you need it right now, it's going to be this amount. But if you can wait, it's going to be at least this, could be more. That's the beauty, Greg. So that's a fun appointment to meet with folks after you've been in five years, and they say, "Gosh, our income level is even higher than you told us now." You know, if we activate now, I said, "Yeah, I told you had to participate in the gains, and you never get the losses."
4: Yeah.
2: Well, gosh, we didn't really believe you. Well, now you do, because it's all in writing. So if you want a plan like this that you deserve to get you on the right track, but always keep you on track with no derailments. Every now and then, there's a derailment on TV. You see
4: it happens.
2: Right? Mm-hmm. So no derailments for the financial world, which is almost impossible to comprehend when you see the markets going up and down all around and some stocks falling off the charts and all that and go down and go out of business. Not your plan.
4: The market's going to be there. What the market's going
2: to
4: do.
2: Yeah, and so we want to make sure to take advantage of the market on the upside, but never be punished on the downside.
3: Mm-hmm.
2: If you want a plan like this, folks, well, here's what we call it. We call it the financial fill-up strategy. It'll give you a new check every year for the rest of your life. No games, no gimmicks. Just guarantees. Thomas, this is my safe hat we're talking about here. The safe side of the planning
3: world.
2: That's
3: what I want. Safety.
2: The most overlooked side is the safe side. And it shouldn't be. It should be the most taken. I mean, people should take advantage of it more than anything.
3: Mm-hmm.
2: So let's show you how the safe side first. Sunny side egg kind of thing. Safe side first. Thomas, the next 26 folks who call, we're going to build that total retirement plan for them. We're going to help them analyze where they are right now. We'll give you that seal of approval if you're in the right place. But if not, we'll take advantage of that golden ticket that you qualify for and put a plan together that you and your family can actually understand, believe in, and take advantage of.
0: Mm-hmm.
2: So call right now. There's no obligation, as always. No fee. No one's going to bug you. We're going to put a plan together that makes sense. We're going to educate you and give you this financial fill-up strategy. Come on into our office. See the antique gas pump. Remember the sound it used to make when you drove into the gas station?
3: Full service, baby.
2: What did it say? It said ding, ding.
4: Exactly.
2: And they would run out and give you that full service. They'd wash the windshield, check the oil, fill the car up with gas, all for 79 cents.
3: Oh, man.
2: A gallon. Remember those days, Greg? I see you nodding over.
4: I remember pre-50 cents, Coach.
2: Well, all right, you're dating yourself.
3: Wow.
2: I remember 38 cents in Wisconsin.
3: Sure.
2: Wow. It was in 1973, right before we were waiting in line forever.
3: Remember the gas prices.
2: So, call right now, though. Let's put a plan together that you can believe in. When you come in, we're going to give you a three-book set. Tax Savvy Retirement Book. These are all available on Amazon, by the way. $25 value. The Big Book on Retirement, about $25 as well. And the Through the Years book.
3: All right.
2: And that is a, what does that go for, like $45 on
3: it's
2: Amazon?
3: A nice
2: it's a
3: big
2: coffee
3: book.
2: Table
3: yes.
2: book. From 1909 all the way to 2024. Mm-hmm. Everything about each year that's important. But the most important thing is that you get a plan that you can depend on, that you can understand, and your family can smile now, knowing that everything's taken care of, no matter what age you are. Thomas, tell folks how they can take advantage of this right now.
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4: News this hour from Town Hall. I'm Keith Peters in Washington. The preliminary hearing for the suspect in Charlie Kirk's death continued in Provo, Utah.
5: The roommate and romantic partner of the man accused of killing Charlie Kirk told investigators that defendant Tyler Robinson had said he wishes he hadn't done it. Prosecutors played parts of a video of their recorded interview with the roommate, Lance Twiggs, on the fourth day of a week-long preliminary hearing in the case.
6: Did he talk about what he had done?
7: Didn't go into detail. I just asked him in person if what he said was true the night before, and he said it was. I started crying a little bit and said he wishes he hadn't done it.
5: They also showed text messages between Robinson and Twiggs and a handwritten letter they allege Robinson left for Twiggs confessing to the crime.
4: Correspondent Hannah Schoenbaum reporting. Ukrainian drones batter Russian oil facilities and sent more oil tankers aboard.